0: sitting weeks. The cost has gone up by 400% in the past year. A heads up about a large burn-off at Mount Louisa today and tomorrow to reduce the bushfire risk ahead of summer. About 25 hectares on the southern side is being burnt, forcing the closure of walking tracks. Mayor Nick DiMeo says the recent blaze on Castle Hill is a reminder about the need for controlled burns. And former Cowboys boss Jeff Ribal has been named CEO of Queensland Rugby League. He'll take over from Ben Eichen in November, following his departure earlier this month.
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2: Good morning, I'm Matthew Layton. AUKUS has a fresh vote of confidence from one of its key partners. New UK Prime Minister Andy Burnham says Britain will honour its international defence commitments, with Defence Industry Minister Pat Conroy welcoming the pledge on the ABC, saying the deal benefits all three nations.
3: It wasn't a relief because we had great confidence that AUKUS would continue, but it was good to hear that statement from Prime Minister Burnham.
2: Petrol prices could soon jump back above $2 a litre, with economists warning global oil supplies are under pressure. Yemen's Houthi rebels have announced a maritime embargo on Saudi Arabia, claiming they'll shut the southern gateway to the Red Sea. A 51-year-old man will face court over a deadly stabbing after a 63-year-old was found inside a Newtown unit in Sydney last month. The fate of another teacher walkout rests with Victorian Union members, whose vote on a new pay offer closes this afternoon. And Barnaby Joyce has defended Pauline Hanson's meeting with far-right activist Tommy Robinson on live TV while ordering his dog to sit down.
4: Every load of laundry is a fresh start. 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
2: The Dragons have handed Dean Young the top job on a two-year deal after 3 months as interim coach. Young says giving fans a team to be proud of is the mission.
5: In the last, you know, 4 or 5 weeks, I think our fans can honestly see what we're trying to be, and we've still got a lot of work to do, but I think we've been a lot more consistent in the last 5 or 6 weeks than we were early in the year.
2: And Jake Weatherald is tipped to keep opening with Travis Head, with Australia's squad for next month's Bangladesh tests in Darwin and Mackay named today.
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7: Partly cloudy today in Townsville with a top of 27. Much of the same tomorrow, chasing a top of 27. And listener knows what Aussie ears want to hear. 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
9: Ladies' Day is a week and a half away, North Queensland. I got a double pass to give away. And a trackside double pass, thank you very much. Before 10:30. In the meantime, another Double Shot Tuesday. One of the shortest songs, if not the shortest song, on the Triple M playlist. Blur coming in at a minute 50 after, I guess, a song that's on the longer side at nearly 5 minutes. Look, it's no Evie's Part 1, 2 and 3, but still. A longer one, and a banger at that too. David Bowie, Space Oddity, Double Shot Tuesday, and all songs today that don't actually say the name of the song anywhere in the lyrics. At Triple M. Round

0: found another Barnaby Joyce mix down at Townsville's 102.3 Triple M. If you haven't seen this, he was on 7:30 on the ABC last night and his dog was being a mongrel.
1: You're defending your leader, but are you really comfortable with where she is taking you?
2: My feet. Sit down! Sorry. It's a dog.
0: I started the show with the Dr. Hook mix down. But someone's found time to pull the Baha Man out of the archive and mix it down with Barnaby.
3: Who let the dogs out?
2: Who
3: let the dogs out?
2: Sorry, it's a dog.
3: Who let the dogs out?
0: Barnaby, that's going to be all over social media all day today, my friend. No escaping that one. Hang about. Ladies' Day tickets on the line very soon. Phil Collins and Michael Jackson now. Triple M.

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This time, just win the tickets and lock it in. You could be trackside, living it up at Ladies' Day. For your chance to win tickets, call Triple M now. 1-333-53.

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0: Is this Rochelle or Rachel?
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0: Do people mix it up all the time or is it just me?
3: Some people do, or they spell it wrong.
0: To me, it's like Kirsten and Christy. Kirsty. Can we just pick one and stick with it? I'm great, Rachel. Hey, I've got a double pass to Ladies Day here. It's trackside. And after the whole confusion with your names, I'd like to give it to you.
3: Thank you very much.
0: Enjoy it, mate, won't you? It's only a week and a half away.
3: I know. Very exciting.
0: It's a great day. Ladbrokes Ladies Day, the iconic Townsville race day. 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
2: You certainly would. 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
0: Yeah, you could, mate. All right, Mel, these are the three songs you're listening out for today. When I play them back to back to back, Call Me. Phil Collins' Can't Hurry Love is song number one. Song two, Michael Jackson, Black or White. And song three, Midnight Oil. The Dead Heart. Alright, you're listening for those three back to back to back. 133353. When we play them to get into the draw for $10,000 cash with Townsville's 102.3. 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
4: Townsville's average unleaded price today is around $181 a litre, while some servos are selling it as low as $173. 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

0: 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Live. If they had their time again, I reckon they'd go with a different name. I saw live. Just never sat well. Sounds dumb. Also, a song from one of the biggest film soundtracks of 1983. Flashdance was the film. Plus, we'll kick off the hour with another Double Shot Tuesday. 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
20: Hello, I'm David Dolan. Over 2,000 people have signed a petition calling on James Cook Uni to keep its vet diagnostic lab open in Townsville. Organiser Jasmine Beggs says if it closes, lab samples will have to be sent to Brisbane, claiming it'll waste money, time and endanger animals and livestock. The sports minister still isn't sure exactly how much the Brisbane Olympics will cost. However, Tim Manders says he won't be winding back plans for regional Queensland to host some of the events. The size of venues is being explored as larger capacity should generate more revenue through ticket sales. Townsville's getting to sailing and soccer in 2032. Firefighters are working around Mount Louisa over the next 2 days. A burn-off is taking place on the southern side to reduce the build-up of vegetation growth following the wet season. About 25 hectares will be burnt, forcing walking tracks to close today and tomorrow. And the QRL has a new boss. Former Cowboys head honcho Jeff Reibel will take over as CEO from November, following the departure of Ben Eichen earlier this month.
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22: Good morning, I'm Matthew Layton. Talk of a Liberal and One Nation tie-up has been quickly knocked on the head. Opposition leader Angus Taylor says no merger will happen in South Australia, following reports involving Senator Alex Antic.
23: That won't be happening. That will not be happening, I can assure you of that. So the Liberal Party is strong in South Australia and will remain strong in South Australia. And there won't be any kind of merger or coalition.
22: Dozens of protesters have rallied against One Nation's immigration policies outside Crown Perth, where leader Pauline Hanson is addressing a breakfast under heavy police watch. Teachers could still walk off the job this Thursday as Victorian Union members decide whether to accept a revised 28.3% pay deal. Iran has been hit by a 10th round of US strikes aimed at curbing attacks on commercial ships in the Strait of Hormuz. And the Tate brothers are fighting extradition to the UK over alleged rape and sex trafficking charges, while their lawyer claims the arrests were political.
24: Clean clothes, a warm shower, a conversation. 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
22: Dean Young is officially the Dragons' full-time coach until 2028, beating former teammate Ben Hornby to the job. But he's not getting carried away with talk of finals next season.
25: My focus is preparing the group of men that I've got at the moment for the Titans, because that's really important that we back up the performance that we put in against the Warriors, and we need to improve some areas, so that's my sole focus.
22: And Australia's bowling attack is stacked again. Pat Cummins, Josh Hazlewood and Nathan Lyon return for the two Bangladesh tests.
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28: Partly cloudy today in Townsville with a top of 27. Much of the same tomorrow, chasing a top of 27. And listener knows what Aussie ears want to hear. 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
0: Yeah, even Mr. Magoo could see the Cowboys have a bit of work to do after that performance against the Dolphins on Sunday. And a quick turnaround into another Queensland derby. Taking on the Broncos, 7:35 kickoff on Saturday. It's the biggest game of rugby league in North Queensland every year. And I got a double pass to give away this hour. Along with your good times and greatest hits from live and you too. And Double Shot Tuesday right now, songs that don't actually have the title of the song anywhere in the lyrics. Hole on the way with Courtney Love, the adorable little cherub that she is. And New Order plays now at Townsville's Triple M Double Shot Tuesday.

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0: And a bit of a shout out to former Cowboys CEO Jeff Riebel, who has been appointed, I see, CEO of Rugby League Queensland, replacing another great, Benny Eichen. Ribe's always really generous with us here at Triple M. As, you know, we are passing that on right now. We're being generous to you. I got a Cowboys Broncos double pass to give away. 7:35 kickoff on Saturday night at Queensland Country Bank Stadium. 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
0: And everyone wants the tickets every year to the Cowboys v Broncos. The rivalry, mate, still the biggest game of rugby league in North Queensland every year. And I got a double pass to give away right now on 133353. Hello, is this Casey?
2: Hello, are you serious?
0: Oh, it might be. Casey, what suburb do you live in?
2: I actually live at Girona.
0: Where's Girona? How do I not know of Girona?
2: It's halfway between there and Townsville.
0: Okay, there you go. Shout out to all of our fine listeners in Girona. Can you make it to Queensland Country Bank Stadium on Saturday?
2: Oh, yes.
0: Casey, the double pass is all yours.
2: Oh, you're a legend. Thank you so much.
0: How long have you supported the Cowboys for?
2: All my life.
0: Yeah, good on you, Dale. Let's hope they get a win against the Bronx, huh?
2: Oh, they will. I got a good feeling.
0: Good on you, mate. Well, I hope so after that performance against the Dolphins. You'll hear every play, every second of the action right here with the Cowboys core team only on Townsville's Triple M.
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3: 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Sit down! Sorry. It's a dog.
0: All right, so last hour I played you the Baha Man remix.
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3: 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It's a dog.
0: Sorry, Barnaby, mate. 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

0: 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I was wearing my Oasis Live 25 band t-shirt yesterday. By far the greatest concert I have ever seen in my life. The guys back together, they're looking fantastic. They're sounding better than they ever have. 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
0: Honestly, they are just the best. You know what else is the best? Free pub grub. Free lunch at the Bowley Barn, Riverview Tav, Bushy Beach Tav, or Hotel Stewart right now. Question number one for the pub quiz today. What is the largest planet in our solar system? One for the space geeks. That was me growing up. I had the diorama on the desk and the stars on the ceiling that my dad blue-tacked up there. 133353, what is the largest planet in our solar system? 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
8: Hello, I'm David Dolan. The size of the 2032 Olympic venues is being explored as an opportunity to increase ticket sales. Follows concerns the current budget might not be enough to build venues. But Sports Minister Tim Mander says he won't wind back plans for regional Queensland to host some of the events. Townsville's hosting some of the sailing and soccer. The head of the Anglican Church in North Queensland has warned the diocese could go into liquidation if it doesn't sell some of its assets. Parishioners are campaigning against the sale of 24 churches across the state's north. However, Bishop Keith Wright says it needs the money to pay multi-million dollar historic child sex abuse claims. Bob Catter is backing a proposal down in Victoria which would see kids as young as 12 learn how to shoot guns in a bid to get them outdoors. The member for Kennedy says he can't think of anything more Aussie than teaching your children to go camping, fishing and hunting. And Townsville cyclist Sienna Monteith has been selected in the Aussie Under-19s team for the Cycling Track Junior World Championships in Belgium.
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9: Hello there, I'm Matthew Layton. Protesters have greeted One Nation leader Pauline Hanson on her return to the public stage after a trip to the UK. Dozens of people gathered outside a leadership breakfast in Perth, criticising her comments on migration and the White Australia policy. Canberra is welcoming a strong early signal on the future of AUKUS. New UK Prime Minister Andy Burnham says Britain will stick with its defence commitments. Defence Industry Minister Pat Conroy has told the ABC the government was always confident the submarine partnership would continue.
10: AUKUS is in the national interest of all three countries involved. It will create 20,000 high-tech skilled jobs in Australia, a lot of them in Adelaide, where I am right now.
9: Brisbane Broncos winger Josiah Carapani has been fined $350 and banned from driving for 3 months after pleading guilty to drink driving. And the Hollywood mega merger between Paramount and Warner Brothers Discovery has hit pause, with 12 US states arguing it breaks antitrust laws.
11: Research shows that regularly eating ultra-processed foods can increase your risk of developing type 2 diabetes by 53%. Search Diabetes Australia for more about the nation's fastest growing chronic condition.
9: Tigers duo Adam Dewey and Latu Fainu will contest multi-game bans at tonight's NRL Judiciary hearing. Dean Young has delivered a blunt warning after landing the Dragons job, declaring he doesn't like coming second, let alone last. The Wooden Spoon favourites face Gold Coast at Kogarah on Sunday. And Australia's big three bowlers are back together with Pat Cummins, Josh Hazlewood and Nathan Lyon picked to face Bangladesh. The two-test series begins in Darwin next month before heading to Mackay. Michael Nisa squeezed out of the 13-player squad.
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13: Mostly fine for the rest of today in Townsville. Tonight down to 16 and tomorrow late showers with a high of 27. And your music sorted with a curated playlist for every mood. 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
17: Rick's here off the back of a sneezing fit, mate. Are we okay? Are you good to go?
18: Oh, good to go, mate.
17: All right, allergies aside, let's do it, brother. Pub quiz. What is the largest planet in our solar system?
18: Jupiter.
17: Jupiter. Well done. All right, this is one I remember from English class. Who wrote Romeo and Juliet? Greatest playwright of all time.
18: Shakespeare.
17: Shakespeare. Yeah.
18: Thanks for the hint.
17: All good, mate. You get by with help from your friends sometimes around here.
18: Yeah.
17: How many sides does a hexagon have?
18: Six.
17: Is correct.
18: Six, yeah. I
17: doubt myself. Yeah, mate, 2.5 is not bad by me. Mate, free pub grub coming your way. Where's your nearest? Bowley, Riverview, Bushy Beach or Hotel Stewart?
18: Bowley, mate, yeah. Just went to the Bowley on the weekend. Good, love it.
17: It's a good pub in the day.
18: Yeah, good.
17: Good on you, mate. Hey, Rick, free pub grub coming your way, mate.
18: Thanks, Swiffer.
17: Hold there, mate. We'll get some details and we'll get back into Double Shot Tuesday. It's all songs today that don't actually feature the title anywhere in the lyrics. Panic at the Disco on the way and Supertramp. Right now. You're never going to hear the words Breakfast in America during this song. It's Triple

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0: Yesterday, Michael was the first North Queenslander to get his name on the list for a potential $10,000. And if he wins it, he knows exactly where the money's going.
2: Straight to the boss. She makes all the decisions.
0: But I can hear one of the dogs barking in the background too. Better go via Coles or something and get a tin of Pow.
2: Oh, yeah. There must be a mailman close by.
0: Yeah, if only Barnaby Joyce was close by.
3: Sit down!
0: Yeah, Michael, that's what you needed. The three songs you're listening out for today. Phil Collins, Can't Hurry Love. Michael Jackson, Black or White, is song number two. Song number three, Midnight Oil, The Dead Heart. When we play them back to back to back, call us as quick as you can. 1-3-3-5-3. $10,000 cash on the line at Triple M.

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0: brighter day. And we're giving where we live. It's a bit over a week away, brighter day. Thursday, July 30. Raising funds for a stem cell transplant service in Townsville. We don't currently have one of these. And people who need the treatment have to travel to Brisbane, just like Lisa did, who we met last week on the show.
2: That wasn't just a sacrifice for me. 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They lost their father in 2016. So I had kids that were still at school.
0: Wow.
2: So my stepson, who was 20 at the time, moved up to Townsville to look after my children while I was away.
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3: 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Like, yeah,
0: it shouldn't be this way, and it's what we're trying to reverse this brighter day. 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
0: Good on you, mate. Hey, these are the songs you're listening out for today, North Queensland. Song number one, Phil Collins. Can't hurry, love. Song number two, Michael Jackson, Black or White. Song number three, one of my favourites from the Oils. You can keep beds up, Bernie. Like the dead heart. Oh, when you hear those three back to back to back, call me 1-3-3-5-3. $10,000 cash on the line on Triple M.
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0: played our 10K triple play songs back to back to back yet. It's getting late in the day. It's got to be soon. At Triple M, I can guarantee you after one, I'm going to play Robbie Williams, the man spotted at the World Cup final yesterday with a white substance sort of falling out of his nose. What could have that been? Very awkward, Robbie Williams. Plus, Double Shot Tuesday returns just after one. Songs that don't actually feature the title in the lyrics anywhere. In this song, it doesn't say Smells Like Teen Spirit anywhere. There's a lot of other angsty, grungy, 90s rocky kind of stuff, though. Double Shot Tuesday after your 1 o'clock news. The local news, Bob Catter headlining it, saying kids should be taught guns in schools. I don't know about that, Bob. Details next to Triple M.
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4: Hello, I'm David Dolan with your local headlines. Bob Catter's renewing calls for kids to be taught how to shoot guns. Member for Kennedy has thrown his support behind a push down in Victoria for students as young as 12 to learn the skill recreationally in a bid to cut down on screen time. A heads up about a large burn off at Mount Louisa today and tomorrow to reduce the bushfire risk ahead of summer. About 25 hectares on the southern side is being burnt, forcing the closure of walking tracks. Mayor Nick DiMeo says the recent blaze on Castle Hill is a reminder about the need for controlled burns. The cost of having Queensland police sleep at Parliament is in the spotlight. Turns out taxpayers forked out $35,000 for private stays in the parliamentary annex in Brisbane used during sitting weeks. The cost has shot up by 400% in the past year. And former Cowboys boss Jeff Riebel has been named CEO of Queensland Rugby League. He'll take over from Ben Eichen in November following his departure earlier this month.
3: Triple M National News.
5: Hello, I'm Matthew Layton. Pauline Hanson is hitting the road for a national listening tour, hoping to build on One Nation's growing support. She made the announcement at a business breakfast in Perth as protesters gathered outside. Hanson also defended Barnaby Joyce after his barking dog hijacked a live TV interview. Meanwhile, opposition leader Angus Taylor has poured cold water on merger talk, insisting the Liberals will stay separate from One Nation in South Australia.
6: That won't be happening. That will not be happening, I can assure you of that. So the Liberal Party is strong in South Australia and will remain strong in South Australia. And there won't be any kind of merger or coalition.
5: A high school has shut on Term 3's first day after a 17-year-old allegedly torched the office at Cowra in New South Wales. And AUKUS is set to keep charging ahead despite a changing of the guard in Britain. The Albanese government says the new UK Prime Minister has already committed to honouring existing defence deals.
7: Every load of laundry is a fresh start. 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
5: New Dragons coach Dean Young is already setting the bar high, declaring he doesn't like coming second, let alone last. He believes its young pack and big-name recruits can spark a quick turnaround.
8: The fans, the staff, the players have been through a real tough period, but tough periods can make you stronger, and I'm sure these periods that we've been through right now will come out the other side and I really believe that this club's on the way up.
5: And Australia's refreshed its test squad, welcoming captain Pat Cummins back for two matches against Bangladesh next month.
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10: Mostly fine for the rest of today in Townsville. Tonight down to 16 and tomorrow late showers with a high of 27. 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
4: 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So it's all songs that don't actually feature the title of the song anywhere in the lyrics. One of the men behind this one on his way to Queensland Country Bank Stadium. Dave Grohl and the Foo Fighters, Saturday, November 7th. Hard to get the lead singer of this band to play live these days. R.I.P. Kurt Cobain. Smells Like Teen Spirit, great song, but you will not find those words anywhere in the song as we do another Double Shot Tuesday. This is Triple

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1: Is this Triple M's 10K Triple Play?
0: Oh, just well could be. Thank you, Mr. Voiceover Man. Michael Jackson, Triple M.

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0: You guys get the concept now. Look at those phone lines. Every single phone line into the blue block on Woolcock lit up like a Christmas tree. Marie on 133353. Mate, what's happening?
2: Oh, not too much. Just working.
0: What do you do?
2: I work for Queensland Health.
0: Okay, I bet it's a bit harder than calling 133353 to earn $10,000 working for Queensland Health.
2: Yeah, just a bit, just a bit.
0: Mate, that's that simple little phone call, those few little digits there, mate, they could make you $10,000 richer. You are the first call through, mate. Well done.
2: That's awesome. Thank you so much.
0: What song gave it away? Was it like right up the end there with Midnight Oil or Michael Jackson, or did you know straight up when Phil Collins started?
2: Phil Collins was the one.
0: Can't hurry love, mate, but you can hurry earning $10,000 with Triple M. Well done.
2: Awesome. Thank you.
0: Thank you for being part of our Triple M family, Marie. And speaking of our Triple M family, are the guys who headed up, CK and Kate. They will have your next three songs that you need to listen out for tomorrow. They'll reveal them just after 8:30 in the morning at your $10,000 radio station. 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

0: my nightclub and days, Rob, the old piano man at the Mad Cow, legend of a human, used to do a great version of that song live. 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
1: Triple M's, 10K, Triple Play.
0: Yeah, and it happened just after 20 past one, the Savo. We played back to back to back, Phil Collins, You Can't Hurry Love, into Michael Jackson's Black or White. Brought it home for it. And the first caller through on 133353, I was a woman by the name of Marie. I asked her just off the air after we confirmed she's our entrant for the day, what she'd actually spend the $10,000 on.
2: Oh, look, my kids desperately need new devices. They're all broken and chipped and stuff like that. And look, my car needs a service. Just lots of little things that have been put on the back burner.
0: I think most of us can hard relate to that, Marie. Well done, mate. You are in the draw for $10,000 cash and three new cash tracks getting you closer to that $10,000. They will be revealed with CK and Kate tomorrow morning after 8:30 on Triple M.
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0: 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Hey, my name's Cliffo. What a huge Tuesday. Back tomorrow to do it all again from 9 a.m. And Lou and Josh for your early drive home next. 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
11: Hello, I'm Dave Dolan. The sports minister still isn't sure exactly just how much the Brisbane Olympics will cost. However, Tim Mander says he won't be winding back plans for regional Queensland to host some of the events. The size of venues is being explored as larger capacity should generate more revenue through ticket sales. Townsville's getting to sailing and soccer in 2032. Over 2,000 people have signed a petition calling on James Cook Uni to keep its vet diagnostic lab open in Townsville. Organiser Jasmine Begg says if it closes, lab samples will have to be sent to Brisbane, claiming it'll waste money, time and endanger animals and livestock. Firefighters are working around Mount Louisa over the next 2 days. A burn-off's taking place on the southern side to reduce the build-up of vegetation growth following the wet season. About 25 hectares will be burnt, forcing walking tracks to close today and tomorrow. And the QRL has a new boss. Former Cowboys head honcho Jeff Reibel will take over as CEO from November, following the departure of Ben Eichen earlier this month.
10: Triple M National News.
12: Good afternoon, I'm Matthew Layton. The barking dog moment from Barnaby Joyce's ABC interview is not bothering Pauline Hanson.
13: Sit down!
12: The One Nation leader says she laughed at the outburst, arguing Joyce was just being human. Victorian teachers have finished voting on a revised pay deal, with an announcement this afternoon deciding whether Thursday's statewide walkout proceeds. A teenager will face court over an alleged overnight school fire, with students at Cowra High in the New South Wales Central West learning online. AUKUS appears safe under Britain's new leadership. UK Prime Minister Andy Burnham has promised to honour defence commitments with international partners, prompting Defence Industry Minister Pat Conroy to say on the ABC, the alliance works for Australia, Britain and the US.
14: So it's great that the UK is recommitted, but to be honest, I didn't doubt that because it's also in the UK interest as well to continue with AUKUS.
12: And a new Finder poll suggests 2 in 3 Australians are confused by their energy plan, with up to 14 million possibly paying too much.
15: Did you know that diabetes is Australia's fastest growing chronic condition? Over 300 Australians are diagnosed with the condition every day. Search Diabetes Australia to find out more.
10: Sport.
12: The Dragons are backing Dean Young to drag the club back into finals after an eight-year absence. St George Illawarra boss Tim Watsford says the team's fight and attitude have improved under Young, despite winning over two of his first 10 games in charge. Australia has backed Jake Weatherall to keep opening the batting despite a lean Ashes campaign. The left-hander will partner Travis Head against Bangladesh in Darwin and Mackay, with Pat Cummins, Josh Hazlewood and Nathan Lyon all returning from injury. And Jess Fox has stormed to World Championship gold in Oklahoma City.
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3: Mostly fine for the rest of today in Townsville. Tonight down to 16 and tomorrow late showers with a high of 27. 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

0: Yeah, it's Chewbacca Tuesday for another week.
1: That is insane.
2: What?
1: It was you just hit the thermostat.
2: Twice.
1: You hit it four times.
2: Go over, look, champion, it's at 22. Which we agreed on.
1: We agreed on 20.
2: We did not agree on 20. You psychopath, it's winter! Winter is coming!
1: Put a jumper on!
2: I like this top.
1: Oh, God. Well, then beauty is pain and live by that.
2: You call me beauty? Slay.
1: I love that that's all you took from that. Wait, what?
2: You think I'm beautiful?
0: Just a little pre-show shenanigans leaking their way into the show.
1: That is correct. Now, hey, listen up here.
2: How are you?
1: Well, what day is it?
2: Tuesday.
1: What does that mean?
0: It was not just any Tuesday.
1: What is it, mate? Chewbacca Tuesday. It's good to be here with you guys.
2: Not one of my favourite days of the week, personally.
1: The only silver lining of Tuesdays is that it's Chewbacca Tuesdays.
2: And tomorrow's hump day.
1: That's it.
2: Which means we can hump around.
0: Winston Churchill Wednesday.
1: Yes, that's correct. Winston Churchill Wednesday.
2: We should have called it Whale Wednesdays.
1: What?
2: For the humpback whale. That is so silly of us. Can we change it halfway through the year?
1: No, not a chance, mate.
2: Whale Wednesdays.
1: I would feel disgraced if we changed it from Winston
2: Can't
1: Churchill.
2: Can't we mix them around? Like one week have Chewbacca Tuesday and then...
1: Louisa, we are idiots.
2: I reckon we vote on it. Cody, write that down for content and we'll get the listeners to call up. We'll all decide on different days of the weeks.
1: Mm. Nah, it's too much admin. We are idiots.
2: Say that.
1: So we'd forget. You know what I mean?
2: Well,
1: we've got a good system. It's a beautiful system. Let's keep it as it is.
2: I won't forget it. No. I won't forget it's Steve Carell's birthday tomorrow.
0: No.
1: Is it? Yeah, it is.
0: Yeah, it is. Tomorrow.
2: Hey, you got to get out, mate. The judge is here, and he likes the temperature. Likes the temperature even hotter, so I'll click it up a few.
0: Oh, there he is.
2: And he likes it way warmer, so I'll click it up a few buttons.
1: God, it's bloody balmy in here. Can we turn it down and touch?
2: Up? Yeah,
1: no,
2: you're cold.
1: Down,
2: yeah,
1: down. You got it, mate. Cornelia, it's bloody.
0: Ooh, that's 2v1. Both judge and judge wanted it.
1: And this is a democracy, so interesting. Coming up next, I'll have you.
0: Let's get to judge after this.
2: I'll turn it up for you, mate.
0: It's down. Triple M's, down. Lou and up. Judge.

0: It is your Chewbacca Tuesday on Triple M with Lou and Judge. So we got to do this.
1: You are about to enter the courtroom of Judge Georgie.
2: Oh. I thought you just put it over your hoodie. So it's like casual but formal.
0: Yeah, Judge Archie in a hoodie today.
3: I was going for a run.
2: You're running your hoodies.
3: Yeah, it's, you sweat it out, you see. Oh. You know, so.
2: It's like a free sauna.
3: It's a frauna. Absolutely. Judges' wages these days have dipped.
2: Sauna. What are you on now?
3: It's the 400,000 or 500,000.
2: Yeah, pathetic. Pathetic, isn't it? Yeah, oh, God.
3: Know. Yeah, I'm terrible at my job as well.
2: I know. I sit here with you daily.
3: Good to see you, Cornelia. Cornelia. Right.
0: Hi, Judge. Hello.
3: What? He hasn't developed his character much, has he?
2: Mm.
3: Well, at least Cornelia does the sandwiches and stuff. Like, pick it up.
0: I'm Cornelia. I can't help it. This is who I am.
2: He presses all the good buttons.
0: Yeah.
3: He does.
2: Anyway. I'll get into it, shall I?
3: Yeah, might as well. So, yeah, please.
2: My best mate of over 10 years is getting married, and I'm a groomsman. Don't do this as last week.
3: Okay. Sorry.
2: Originally, we had plus ones included, but myself and the other groomsmen were both single at the time, so RSVP just for ourselves. Mm. The wedding is now 2 months away, and myself and the other groomsmen both have new partners.
3: Mm.
2: The other one asked if his girlfriend could come, and the groom said yes. I decided it would be nice to bring along my new partner as well, so I asked my best mate, and he said no.
0: Ooh.
2: He sassed me a bit, saying the numbers are too tight, and it's rude to ask this close to the wedding.
3: Mm.
2: I sassed him back, saying he allowed the other groomsman to bring his new partner, mm-hmm. even though he hasn't met her either, and that my invite has a plus one included. We're now in a standstill. Mm. Neither of us want to apologise.
3: Mm.
2: So, Judge Jarchi, you were asking, are you ruling in favour of the groom or the groomsman?
3: Interesting, isn't it?
2: It is an interesting one.
3: I don't know. And that's the thing.
2: It's good as a judge. It's always good not to know.
0: Well, it's good not to know until he's heard the cases of the listener.
3: Cornelia, you've forgotten how our parliamentary democracy works.
2: Standing like a hunchback because the hoodie.
0: The hoodie is creating a hump.
3: Yeah, you've forgotten. Yeah, I've become more and more decrepit. You've forgotten, at the end of the day, weddings are tough.
2: Yes,
3: there has been the allowance of a new miso soup to join the crew, to join the table.
2: I don't know if the judge would say miso soup in terms of partner.
3: Female compadre. So it is interesting. What I would need a for and against. I need two people to really lay out the case with me. Simple facts. And I can make an informed decision after that.
2: Thanks. So we're asking, are you ruling in favour of the groom or the groomsman?
0: Mm.
2: Two people on the line, 133353. Give us a call, please.
0: Give us a call.
3: Call us now. Order in the court. You may rise. All rise.
0: Lower judge and Triple M.
3: I won't have this.

0: Lou and Jatch on Triple M, and we are jumping back into the courtroom.
1: You are about to enter the courtroom of Judge Georgie.
2: Order! Order!
3: Sounded like you said Jordan.
2: It was a build up.
3: Okay, right. Well, right. I'll just let it run.
2: Get to it, Cornelia.
3: Hey! You've got a real chewed today.
2: We'll get to it.
3: I won't have it.
2: Cornelia, this is my courtroom. Now get to it.
3: You're just annoyed that I've stopped bringing in sandwiches and I've started with scones.
2: Well, frankly, it's a travesty.
0: Scones are delicious.
2: They're fine, but it's a sweet treat. I'm a savoury man. Get to the case.
3: I can do savoury scones. Anyway, this is about...
2: Great point. I'd love that.
3: Done. Next week. Pretty much... A bloke has asked if he can bring a plus one to the wedding. He's a groomsman. Mm. Didn't have partners at the start when their wedding invites were sent out. It's 2 months out. One groomsman has been allowed to bring his girlfriend. The other groomsman is not allowed to bring his girlfriend. By the groom has said no. And so there's a little bit of a standstill now. Mm. Neither of them want to apologise. So we're ruling in favour. So we're asking, are you ruling in favour of the groom or the groomsman?
2: Right.
3: Got Daz and Brett on the line.
2: Daz, Brett, how are you?
4: Good afternoon. How are you going?
2: Very well. No, Your Honours, but that's fine. I believe you're against bringing the companion the plus one to the wedding. Brett, you are for it. You're allowing the plus one. Daz, I want you to start, make your case. Brett, I then want you to rebut. We'll have a friendly bit of banter. I want to hear both sides. If it gets unruly, I will have to call order. Please proceed with caution, Daz, now.
4: No worries. I believe the groomsman, the groom has the right of say because it's his wedding. He's paying for it.
2: Mm. Interesting.
3: Mm. Okay.
2: Short and sharp, succinct. I like it. Brett, please rebut.
5: And keep it light.
6: I get that, but this does not pass the pub test. Mm. Your mate's 10 years. He's already set the standard with one of his mates coming along, so the bar's been set. And why would you risk a friendship of that length and the future friendship over one seat at the wedding?
2: Daz, thoughts?
4: Well, I could say the same thing back to the groomsman because, I mean, why would you risk your friendship over a woman? It's your mate's wedding, and if you have any respect for your mate, you wouldn't be carrying on about it.
2: Now, both new fillies as well, so not established relationships. I think the only thing is... that one has been allowed, one hasn't. Now, gentlemen,
3: that's what I find weird.
2: But this is the thing. Did the first plus one, was that pushing the numbers?
3: Mm.
2: And then where does it stop? Where does it stop, Brett?
3: Invites are hard as well with weddings.
2: Oh, yeah. Brett, where does it stop, Brett?
6: You're talking about, let's say average wedding, 100 guests. You're looking around the room, you got 10, 15, your family, that are your loved ones, and then the people either side of you are the next most important people and their priority. So, for me, yeah, really simple.
2: Final word, Daz?
4: Well, I mean, it depends on also which groomsman he is. I mean, if you've got the best man asking to bring his girlfriend, I mean, yeah, you'd say yeah. But if you just got, say, the third maybe groomsman saying, can I bring mine, it'd be a no, because you've got family first before you just string along any hussy.
2: Third groomsman is essentially chopped liver. Interesting, boys. You've made great cases.
0: They were very succinct.
2: Very succinct. Very, yeah. Very good cases.
3: Tight and bright and light.
2: Listen, I think at the end of the day, it's up to the bride and groom. I think numbers are a big thing and they cost. And I think, frankly, I think it's pathetic to be upset about it. I find in favour of Daz. I think it's pathetic to be upset about that. You're a coward. And I think you should respect your best mate's wishes at his wedding.
0: Controversial.
3: Thank you.
0: Controversial from Judge Jarchi. Wow. Thanks, Brett. Thanks, Daz.
3: Cheers.
0: It's Lou and Judge on Triple M. You vs. Lou, not far away.
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0: Yeah, that's exactly right. And now is the time to give us a call on 133353. Why should they do that, Lou?
3: Oi! If you want to play you versus Lou, Call now. There's a good prize on the line. Red Rooster. Who doesn't love some chicken? Hot chippies. They call me the Chippy Hound. So I'm going to take you down because I want this bloody Red Rooster voucher. Yeah. Must call 123 53. Universe, me and you, this world.
0: Coming up next on Lou and Judge. Oh.

0: It's Lou and Judge on Triple M. Time for this. $100 to spend at Red Rooster on the line. $10 whole roast chickens Monday to Wednesday. Only at Red Rooster, Australia's favourite roast.
1: Wait, essentially, that's hot property.
2: Well, it's 10 whole chooks with the voucher.
0: Yeah.
1: Yeah. And they call me the trippy hound because I love hot chips so much. So I'm going to put my all into this game.
2: So you're gonna put your all into taking hot chippies and chicken out of hardworking Australians' mouths like Lockie?
1: Potentially.
2: Interesting.
1: Once Lockie, I speak to him, then I'll decide. Okay, Lockie,
2: yeah,
1: talk
2: I think
1: to me.
2: Decide. Lockie, how you going?
3: Good, Mummy and Daddy. How you going?
2: Very well, son.
1: You don't sound 21, Lockie. You sound 40.
2: Jesus.
1: This is a compliment. Like, you've got a deep, nice voice.
2: Okay, good save.
3: Yes, thank you.
2: Great save.
1: Now, I might give you the voucher if you're lucky, but I do love hot chips.
2: I just think Lockie's going to win, mate.
1: I don't.
2: All right,
1: sorry,
2: mate.
1: Lock.
3: That's all right.
2: You understand how the game works, mate. I'm going to read the questions. First to answer gets the point. You don't need to buzz in at all. Are you ready, Big Greg?
3: I am ready.
2: Chippy Hound, you ready?
4: Yes.
2: All right, Chipso. Chound.
1: Choundsy.
2: Righto, Choundsy. In that case, Chownsy, you vs. Lou begins in 3, 2. Now, which politician has gone viral?
1: Barnaby Joyce.
2: Well, guess what? Giving it to Lockie. Who is the current captain of the Wallabies?
1: James.
0: Not James.
3: I got no idea.
1: Oh,
2: Alan Alatola. No. In which city would you find the Staples Center?
3: Los Angeles.
2: That is correct.
1: Wow.
2: What nationality is Ryan Gosling?
1: American.
3: Canadian.
2: That's correct, Lockie. Whoa. In Superman, what mythical land does he come from? Where's
1: Smallville.
2: Superman from?
0: Not Smallville.
2: What's the stuff that will hurt him?
1: Kryptonite.
2: So we're Krypton. Lockie got it. Erling Haaland.
0: Erling Haaland.
2: Haaland. Erling Haaland turns 26 today. What EPL team does he play for?
1: Russia.
3: Manchester City.
2: Oh,
0: it's 5-0 Lockie, by the way.
2: Lockie, which Australian rock band performs the hit song Joker and the Thief?
1: ACDC.
3: Wolfmother.
2: That's
1: yes.
2: Correct, Lockie.
0: 6-0
2: when you, Lockie, get it. What is the currency used in Denmark?
1: Pounds. Euros.
0: No.
1: Dash.
2: It's the Danish krone. It's a toughie. What is the only edible food that never expires?
1: Tuna.
2: It gives me
1: Beans.
2: A buzz. It gives me a buzz.
1: Hummus.
0: No.
2: It really buzzes me.
1: Lemon? Lime.
2: Sweet?
3: Gum. I don't know.
2: It's sweet. Natural and sweet.
1: Honey.
2: Honey. Which two Australian cities are reportedly amongst the world's most expensive to buy beer and cigarettes?
1: Melbourne and Sydney.
3: Melbourne and Sydney.
2: Yeah, I'm giving it to Lockie. You're dead right. He got there.
1: Well done, Lockie.
0: I think that's 7-1 to Lockie.
2: Which is just a shame, isn't it?
1: I think you might be the highest earner on you versus Lou. Red Rooster for you, mate. Maybe we can get some chippies together. Chippy hounds together.
2: No.
3: Thanks, guys.
2: No, you were very clear that he would not get the chips if you won. So don't try and suck up to him now.
1: Maybe we can get some chippies together.
2: All right, good on you, Lockie.
0: Okay, he hung up. It's Lou and Judge on Triple M.
1: Maybe
0: up
1: we
0: next.
1: Can get some chippies
2: okay,
1: together.
2: Okay, enough. You're
1: chippies
2: okay. You're, no,
1: together.
2: You're okay, buddy.
1: Chips together.
2: All right, turn it down, mate.
5: 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Lou and Judge. Triple M's Lou and Judge for your early drive home.
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1: Indeed you are.
2: I've been scrolling, J-Money.
1: Have ya?
2: I've been scrolling the net.
1: Okay.
2: What the kids call it these days, it's the internet.
1: Now, what is that?
2: It's like this thing that you find heaps of stuff on.
1: The World Wide Web.
2: Correct, www.
1: Or my couch. Find lots of stuff in it.
2: We've lost our remote, speaking of.
1: Check my couch.
2: I'm not kidding you, Jack. Turned the house upside down. Remote, gone.
0: Gone.
1: How'd you flip the house back?
2: We didn't. Still upside down.
1: Upside down. Oh, dear. I'll give you an asabo.
2: No, you won't.
1: Ah, bugger no.
0: Now, even when you find the remote, the TV will be upside down.
1: Upside down, yes.
2: No, we had to buy a universal one because, you know, how else are you meant to turn the TV on?
1: Flash. Look at you.
2: Check it over here with the old universal remote. Yeah. They call me Universal Remote.
1: URG, Universal Remote Girl.
2: Yeah.
1: Yeah, okay. Righto, what did you say?
2: Anyway, sorry.
1: God, Jesus Christ.
2: I thought you'd like this one. I was going on a tangent for a minute.
1: Yeah.
2: There's a grandma. She's 82. She wins law change so she can enjoy happy hour at care home. So she campaigned for her Minnesota aged care facility to be allowed to serve alcohol at events.
1: Good.
2: So they weren't allowed alcohol.
1: That's
2: she
1: insane.
2: Called the previous restrictions ridiculous.
1: Well, what is this, prohibition? Okay, Lulu, that's when they banned alcohol.
2: Yeah, okay. I know. I was just pausing while reading.
1: Oh, is that right?
2: Sorry, I've got the sheet here, mate.
1: Sorry.
2: The new law allows nursing homes and assisted living facilities to serve alcohol at special events without a license. Sorry, when I'm in a rest home, I want to be kicking back with an Aperol Spritz by the pool playing, what's it called, Brick, that game they play?
1: Mate.
2: That card game, yeah. Brick? Bush? Brush?
1: No, bloody Bridge.
0: Yeah, bridge.
1: Bridge. Bridge.
0: Yeah.
2: I want to be playing that with an Aperol Spritz at 10 a.m.
1: Well, Lulu, as you
2: know. Much like my Thailand holiday.
1: As you know. Yeah, how restorative. As you know, I grew up in a nursing home. Mum worked in a nursing home for 20 years.
2: You old soul.
1: Pretty much. So I spent a lot of time in a nursing home with the oldies. And let me give you the hot tip. If Riverview in Walker, as a patient... Or a not a patient really. It's a
0: resident.
1: A resident.
2: Yeah, they live there. It's their home.
1: A resident. If you couldn't crack a tin at the end of a long day of bridging and watching daytime television,
0: yeah,
1: what would the point be?
2: I know.
1: It's insane to me that they couldn't have a grog just because.
2: Oh, they're old enough to decide if they can drink or not.
0: Yeah, they're not at risk of anyone being underage.
2: Let me see your IDs.
1: You know what? I love the thought and the visual of all these naughty elderly residents, and one of them's got like a skateboard and a backwards hat, and he sneaks in a couple of beers and like, shh, and they're tagging the walls outside of the old person's
2: home. They got rosé in their drink bottles walking around.
1: SMP belts, baggy jeans, little rebels.
2: Yeah.
1: No, I really want to push this.
2: Yeah, I reckon you push
1: it. And they're like,
2: it.
1: Sup.
2: Yeah.
1: You know what I mean? And like,
2: cowabunga.
1: And they, yeah, literally.
2: Shaka.
1: Literally, they say, like, cowabunga, dude.
2: But good on her. So I'm really happy that Anita LeBrun's campaigned for that.
1: Oh, it sounds like Anita.
2: Lavrino
1: or something.
0: And the changes come just in time for Jarch to be eligible to move in next year.
2: Yeah, sorry? You'll be of age then.
1: I beg your pardon?
0: Yeah.
1: Oh, yeah, you young whippersnappers wouldn't get it. Yeah,
0: cowabunga.
1: Cowabunga.
2: Shaka bra.
0: Shaka bra.
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0: Hello, I'm David Dolan. The head of the Anglican Church in North Queensland has warned the diocese could go into liquidation if it doesn't sell some of its assets. Parishioners are campaigning against the sale of 24 churches across the state's north. However, Bishop Keith Wright says it needs the money to pay multi-million dollar historic child sex abuse claims. The size of the 2032 Olympic venues is being explored as an opportunity to increase ticket sales. It follows concerns the current budget might not be enough to build venues. But Sports Minister Tim Manders says he won't wind back plans for regional Queensland to host some of the events. Townsville's hosting some of the sailing and soccer. Bob Catter's backing a proposal down in Victoria which would see kids as young as 12 learn how to shoot guns in a bid to get them outdoors. The member for Kennedy says he can't think of anything more Aussie than teaching your children to go camping, fishing and hunting. And young Townsville cyclist Sienna Monteith has been selected in the Aussie under-19s team for the Cycling Track Junior World Championships in Belgium.
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18: Hi there, it's Amanda Myler with your news update. Pauline Hanson says her trip to the UK and Europe didn't cost taxpayers a cent. One Nation leaders attended a business event in Perth today, where she has also denied advocating for a white Australia policy on a podcast recently with UK far-right activist Tommy Robinson. A warning that this story is not for little ears. A teenager is in custody, accused of killing his mother and seriously injuring his 12-year-old sister in Perth Southeast. Here is Detective Acting Inspector Jessica Securo.
19: Police are investigating this as a suspected family violence homicide.
18: If this raises concerns, please call 1-800-RESPECT. Victorian public school teachers are striking on Thursday after union members turned down the state government's latest pay offer. An apology from Qantas has been given to passengers stranded on the tarmac in Sydney for over 4 hours yesterday. And Aussie Commonwealth Games athletes have been told to pack extra underwear as there isn't a daily laundry service in Glasgow.
16: Tradies, who are you taking to Bathurst? 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
18: Dragons new coach Dean Young spent his first day on the job after locking in the gig for 2 years.
20: If I don't believe that we can make the finals next year, how are my players going to believe that? So, like I said, there's a lot of work to be done. There's a pre-season to be planned, but at the moment, it's this week against the Tides.
18: Cricket and Australia's named a full-strength squad for 2 tests against Bangladesh next month, including veteran bowler Nathan Lyon, who is rehabbing a hemi injury. And Aussie Olympic basketballer Matisse Thybulle signed a 1-year, $4.7 million contract with the LA Lakers. The 29-year-old's a dual Australian-American citizen.
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21: Mostly fine for the rest of today in Townsville. Tonight, down to 16. And tomorrow, late showers with a high of 27. 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

0: And the best part is the Chewbacca Tuesday continues. It rolls on.
1: It rolls on like his beautiful dulcet tones. Hit me with your best shot. You are good. You are very good. Lulu? Not bad. Hey, guys. How are we feeling? How are you? I didn't ask you at the start. How are you, Lulu?
2: Okay.
3: Well.
1: Right.
3: I'm kind of peckish.
1: Okay.
3: I can't be bothered driving home after the show.
1: Oh, this is tough.
3: And
1: I'm still going.
3: I still need to. Yeah. I do need to pee. I didn't go on the break because we were chatting through things. But aside from that, really good.
1: Great. LP, how are you, mate?
0: No, I'm really well, Judge.
1: Oh, beautiful.
0: And how are you?
1: No. I'm really well. Give us a thought, Lulu. See what I did with blindsider.
0: Yeah, three. I don't understand how you get blindsided when we do this every day at 3 o'clock.
3: I just gave you three.
1: No, I want an original Louisa Doubt and thought.
0: Like a philosophical, like a thought about the world.
1: Yeah.
0: You know, you don't really give those to us anymore. It's more like my car moves.
1: Yeah. My car moves automatically.
3: The other night I was looking up at the moon It was the exact shape and logo as the DreamWorks logo. Like the moon shape.
1: It was a crescent moon.
3: But identical. It was a real special moment. I looked up and thought, bloody hell, that's the DreamWorks logo.
1: There's a bloke fishing on that.
3: Yeah. It could have been Jack. Even the shading, the light.
1: I love the sky. I love space.
3: I love Orion's belt.
1: Only because you can whip it off. It's good.
3: Better on the floor. Hey, the world's rattled and it's Barnaby Joyce's world.
0: Yeah, Barnaby Joyce's world. What's he done this time?
3: Oh, God.
1: Let's yarn about
0: Barnaby. Triple M is Lou and Judge.

0: Okay.
1: It is Lou and Judge on Triple M.
0: Well, it is indeed. My mate.
2: Huh?
0: My mate.
2: Hang on.
0: In the news.
2: Let me scoop myself in.
0: Barnaby.
2: Yeah, I've seen it, mate.
0: Who so hasn't? He's from where I'm from.
2: Is he from Walker?
0: Yeah, well, I think he grew up in Walbrook, I'm pretty sure, but he's from our area.
2: Okay.
0: So we see him at the footy occasionally back home and, you know, at the races, that sort of stuff. But he's making the rounds online, isn't he? Because he was mid-interview. Something happened. I believe we've got a little bit of audio.
3: Mm, we do.
4: Sit down! Sorry. It's a dog.
2: Wait, so no lead up to it at all?
3: That's just sort of an out of context version of what went down.
0: He was
2: so funny.
0: That what you just heard interrupted his interview with Sarah Ferguson multiple time on last night's 7:30 report on the ABC. So he's there to yarn. Obviously, he's got an unruly, I'm assuming, Kelpie. And this is the thing. I was sitting at home in bed writing a couple of jokes for the pod. And I see the my group chat's going off, sort of.
2: Oh, you check them, do you?
0: Wow. Just not the ones you're in. And, like, with my mates and stuff.
2: Yeah, good. Nice work, mate.
0: Anyway, they're like, everyone's going, you can't believe this. Have a go at this. This is insane. I go, what has he done? I click on it, and it's just telling a dog to sit down.
2: No, but it's, I get that because you're from a farm, but it's more the whole thing. He's like live on TV, you know, prim and proper or whatever, and then just sit down.
0: I think
2: like the change of emotion. I was pissing my pants.
0: Louisa, I think honestly, it's because I'm so accustomed to the abrupt change of emotion of a farmer doing that with a dog.
3: Mm.
0: Honestly, that is so ingrained in me that I was like,
2: I'd never do that to Tim.
0: Tell him to sit down.
2: I'd go, sit down. I'm not going, sit down.
0: I think you are.
2: Jack, the turn of emotions for me was like, whoa.
0: But that's what it is. It's not you're not that angry. It's just that's what's happening.
2: You know what else is after it when he goes.
0: I love the little laugh.
2: The little laugh.
0: Do we have another grab?
3: Yeah, so this is what ended up it sort of happened again later in the interview.
0: Okay.
4: I have to apologise for this dog, which has decided to bail up.
5: Don't worry about the dog. Just answer the question.
4: Oh, don't be rude. So, what... Ooh. What was the question?
2: I like the sass from her, though.
0: Well,
2: just going, just answer the question.
0: She's obviously never been around working dogs.
2: She's not bothered about the dog.
0: Clearly.
2: Don't tell the dog to sit down. Answer the question.
0: What if the dog was bailing up a little puppy dog trying to attack it? He's just trying to save the life of the dog.
2: Surely there's someone on the live cross who knows he's doing a live cross to look after the dog.
0: I reckon Barnaby's running his own race, and I reckon he runs it.
2: Sit down!
4: Sit down! Sorry. It's a dog.
2: We thought 133353. When did your dog do something naughty?
0: Yeah.
2: Because I think there'll be some naughty little pups out there.
0: I think there will be. I think we'd love you to tell us your yarns, your naughtiest dog yarns.
3: Yes.
0: Because there's got to be a few.
3: 133353.
0: Especially from the bushies listening.
2: Yeah.
0: You'll have some. 133353. Call us now.
3: And maybe Barnaby will tell him to
0: sit down.
3: I'm Lou Judge.

0: It is Lou and Judge on Triple M. Give us a call on 133353. We're asking, when did your dog do something naughty?
1: Because
2: Barnaby roused on his dog. One of his dogs, mid-interview.
0: Barnaby Joyce.
2: It's taken the internet by storm.
1: The audio so far. I just can't believe the change in character. Like, real serious mode, and then, sit down! I'm so good at it.
3: It's a dog.
2: Not bad.
1: Sorry, it's the dog. When did your dog do something naughty?
2: We'd love to hear it.
1: Pete?
4: Yes.
1: What happened?
2: Talk to us, Pete.
4: Just walking me little mate Billy on a dog's off the lead beach, and it was a beach that people would take their young kids to. It was a pretty calm beach, and you couldn't walk this dog on bin night. He had to piss on everything. And just walking back to the car, and there was a, I guess you call it a mum, sitting on the ground, and he walked up and pissed on her back, and I sort of was going over to go, hey, you can't do that, and then realise that would sort of tip her off. So
2: yeah,
4: I just sort of tiptoed past, and she didn't notice. So.
2: No way.
4: Yeah, and we just kept going, got in the car, and I couldn't rouse on him. But
1: Pete, she's going to get home and go, what's that smell? My jumper stinks.
4: Yeah, right, it was at the end of the walk. He's virtually shooting dust by the end of
2: it. Yeah, that's so right. So you didn't. You didn't need to give him one of these.
4: No.
3: Sorry. It's a dog.
2: Thanks, Pete. George, talk to us. What did your naughty little dog do?
5: Hey, guys, how are we?
2: Good, mate.
1: Thanks,
2: how you going?
1: George, you?
5: Good. Well, you know your savnats, the ones that take you out the bush, that charts all the uncharted tracks and stuff like that?
2: Yep.
5: Yeah, the really expensive ones, about $900?
2: Yep.
5: Brought myself one of them. Brand spanking new. Yeah, the next day the dog chewed it up.
1: Oh, that's a naughty,
3: it's a dog.
1: Naughty little dog.
2: Mate.
1: The worst is when they chew something expensive.
2: Mate.
5: So, on a side note, I've got a used Savnat for sale.
1: Just a couple of bites.
2: On that note, I'll take it for
5: $200. Sold.
1: You boys can chat off air.
2: Thanks, George.
1: Zach, what happened? What'd your dog do?
6: So we just moved into a new house. We have a little chalky lab pup.
2: Love it.
6: Mum and Dad have bought brand new pillows for the outdoor living room, like the outdoor couch and that. Going out for lunch, come home, the chalky lab has just ripped up every single pillow, fluff all over the backyard.
2: Mate.
6: It was just chaos.
2: Mate.
3: Sit down!
2: That is a big sit down.
1: Yeah, we needed I've a
2: had,
1: sit down.
2: Mate, I've had something similar. It is torture.
6: It sucked. And Mum and Dad made me and the siblings pick up all the fluff.
2: How annoying is it? It's hard. It's hard to recoup.
1: Toby used to love heavy harness.
2: The fluff clogs.
1: Oh, so you got to pick it up.
2: It's a pain in the ass.
1: Sit down.
2: That's
1: was
2: a
1: needed.
2: Big sit down. I'm going to go Dwayne. Dwayne, how are you, mate?
7: G'day, boys. How you going?
2: Good, big fella.
1: I'm a girl, but cheers. Cheers, Dwayne.
2: Now, Dwayne, what did your dog do?
7: Well, I had a house on the coast, and my mate come up for the weekend. He bought his brand new Harley up, and I said, "Well, stick it in the backyard. We've got a pup there. She might not bite anyone, but she'll at least bark if there's someone around." Anyway, we get up the next morning. He got up a bit later and went out there, and she'd chewed all the seat and the saddle bags off the brand new Harley Davidson.
3: Sit down.
2: That's a big sit down.
3: Sorry,
2: mate.
3: It's
2: how was the mate? Was he fuming?
7: He wasn't happy camper, put it that way.
1: That's a huge sit down.
2: That's probably the biggest sit down we've had today.
1: I think so.
2: We need Barnaby live.
1: Yeah, sit down!
2: Thanks, Dwayne.
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1: Yeah.
0: Deliver a bit of feedback.
2: It feels right.
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10: Townsville's average unleaded price today is around $1.81 a litre, while some servos are selling it as low as $1.73. 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
1: It is indeed.
2: We were talking about something yesterday, weren't we?
1: What were we talking about? Heaps of stuff.
2: Well, there was one thing in particular, Jack. You're going to run us through it.
1: Basically, a guy does videos. They weren't real, turns out, that we wanted this to be a real service.
0: Mm.
1: Basically, where you've seen the movie Dirty Work with Norm Macdonald.
2: You've seen Dirty Dancing.
1: Okay, now we're cooking with gas.
2: Hey, come over here. Let's do that dance move.
1: So basically, if you could, a service where you could call, say, a boss, an employer, really give it to them, let them know what you think of them, but it's completely anonymous. So your anonymity is held to the highest regard.
2: It's done by the bloke who does it online.
1: Correct. So he does it for the person. That's like a service.
2: Mm.
1: Call the boss, rinse him, no one ever knows.
0: Mm. We thought we could better bring this to life.
1: We thought we could bring it to life. We have the platform where we could bring this to life.
2: So we have an anonymous employee on the line.
1: We do indeed.
0: We've decoded his voice as well. So complete anonymity.
2: Yeah, he can't be caught. And we want to hear about his boss. Hello, Anon.
1: Hey, Anon.
3: Hello, how are you?
1: Very well. How you going, mate?
3: Yeah, pretty good, thanks.
2: Good. You sound like you've got a deep voice. You could really get into voice work or something.
1: Yeah, you could. You really could. Now,
0: that's the voice decoder.

0: need us for?
1: Well, I find that my boss, there's a lot more people that think this rather than me as well. He's very double standish, so he likes to have things and nobody else can, and he makes everybody aware of that.
0: Okay.
2: Okay.
1: Yeah.
0: So a bit of single child syndrome. So is it like, is it something along the lines of he's happy with something one day, you can make a joke, do something one day, you say the same thing the next day, next thing you know, you get in hiding.
1: Well, yeah, that's another level as well there, because he, you do, like, you sometimes, oh, good morning, how are you? Other mornings it's, no, I'm staying in my office. I'm not going to talk to you.
0: Okay.
1: I'm avoided. So, yeah.
2: Hate when you don't know where you stand with someone. You don't know what you're going to get each day.
0: Can I be honest? It just makes a workplace
2: toxic.
0: But like, it generates a level of anxiety because you're like, I don't know whether I'm getting happy Larry or cranky Carl.
2: Yeah.
0: Now, those are no way names.
2: No, it's an on here.
0: And so this is a general consensus throughout the workplace. This isn't your just sort of your gripe with him. It's not an individual gripe. It's a bit of a consensus with you and the people that you work with.
1: Exactly.
0: So what would you like to say? What would you like us to sort of say?
2: That's what I was wondering. So we're going to call him next.
0: Yeah, we are.
1: Maybe I want him, like, questioned. Like, why is it that it's okay for, you know, you can borrow this and you can borrow that from the work, but nobody else can.
0: Have you got a specific instance?
2: No, we don't want too specific. Well,
0: not too specific, but just like, did he take a stapler home?
1: Well, no, well, where I work, they can also borrow tools. You used to be able to borrow tools, whether it might be gardening tools or we have a work truck that they borrow as well.
0: Yep.
1: Yeah, but then that just ceased. And now it's just pretty much he can borrow all the tools and everything.
2: Double standards to a T.
0: Double standards.
2: Okay, I've written down a few things
0: here.
2: I think we'll just sort of, you know, call him, pass on the complaints, and hopefully he takes it on board. We shall find out.
0: Let's see, mate.
2: All right, we're going to call him next. Thanks, Anon.
0: Hey, Anon, just know this. We're here for you, mate.
1: All right, bye.
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0: It is Lou and Josh from Triple M for your Chewbacca Tuesday.
1: It is indeed. Now, we're calling a boss based upon employee feedback. We're generating a service where we call and feed back to bosses, so it keeps it anonymous. No one gets in trouble. Now, we had the boss teed up.
2: Oh yeah, we did
1: during the break, right?
2: We wanted to do it during the song.
1: During the song, and we had him teed up and we had him G'd up.
2: So we had to call, like, he's so important. We had to go through the receptionist to him,
1: and we got put through to him. And look, not a happy chappy,
2: not happy at all, Jack.
1: So I thought what we would do instead. Louisa, let's reenact what just happened.
3: Let's do it. Okay, when a little something like this.
2: Hello.
1: G'day, mate. How are you?
2: Good, thanks.
1: Yeah, it's Jarch here, mate. Listen, we provide a service for employees to employers where we basically just feed back, you know, some of the things that they are critical of you and your style. We'd love to have a chat to you about it. Just run through a couple of things.
2: Thanks, Jarch. Look, mate, thank you for the call, but not interested. Not interested in your service. Sorry, mate.
1: No, mate, it's just your employees that wanted
2: Hung
1: to...
2: Hung up. Not happy, was he?
1: What, not happy to hear feedback from employees?
2: Didn't even acknowledge here either.
1: Didn't acknowledge the only female in the team. Sexist. Interesting.
2: What did he say? Not very keen to hear it.
1: Didn't want to know about it. This was feedback from his own employees, yet not interested.
2: Do you reckon he does one of those questionnaires? You know, they send them out and it's like, how do you feel about the workplace?
1: Louisa, I can only assume he's out wherever he works, rinsing his employees based on that interaction, screaming at them, who did this? Not how to act and on. That's not how to be a boss.
2: God, I was scared for that, but seeing that, and on and on and on. And on and on and on he went.
1: Yeah, that's
3: very good.
1: Well, he didn't. It was very succinct.
2: It was.
1: He hung up pretty quick.
2: I mean, he went on and on and on to his employees.
1: Okay. So we didn't really get to give him the feedback. I think, you know what, as a learning curve, I'm not going to tell him what it's about. I'm going to say, your employees have told me, mate, that you're double standards. You've done this, you've done that, and give them the feedback.
2: Straight away.
3: Straight up.
1: Because when I said, I gave him the chance to hang up.
2: Yes, you're right. But this is a learning curve for us, Jack. We're still new bosses as well.
1: Yeah, but I wanted to give it to him.
2: Hey, I might have to come and give it to you if you don't stop with that attitude.
1: Sorry.
2: I mean, like, give you the feedback, the complaints.
1: All right.
3: Let's get out of this. Lou and Judge and Triple M, we'll check the Insta next.
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0: Catch on Triple M, and it is the saddest time of the day.
1: The end of the Chewbacca Wow, I thought it was Wednesday.
2: Yeah, mate.
1: It's tomorrow. I'll be humping around.
2: No, you won't.
1: I will.
2: Oh, that's thrust Thursday. Tomorrow, you'll just be showing respect to Winston.
1: Yeah, and but you're allowed to hump around on Wednesday.
0: Didn't we give you thrust Thursday so you'd stop humping around on Wednesday?
2: Yeah, that's why you've got your day.
1: I've decided against it. Well, I've got some DMs here. When did your coworker shock you? Remember we had that bloke called up about putting his balls in the coffee cup?
2: Correct.
1: Can I say that?
2: Yeah, you can. Absolutely.
1: Okay. Someone said, I'd hate to know how many people have jingled their jangles in my coffee mug over the years.
2: Now, is that coming from a naughty boss, a boss that knows they're naughty and that they've annoyed their subordinates, so now they think they've got a bunch of cock fee?
1: I think
2: it's fine.
1: Pushing it a bit today, Jack. Right,
2: that's fine.
1: Someone said, love watching Lou's facial expressions as she's trying to figure out where the story is going. Sometimes it's better than the story.
0: Yeah.
1: Because I think I go,
2: okay.
1: You know? Well, yeah. I'm listening. I'm intrigued.
2: You're an endearing.
1: I worked in an office with the same receptionist for 7 years. I recently found out she hooked up with an A-list celebrity and her son is an Olympian. It's always the quiet ones.
2: Interesting. I wonder if the A-list celebrity is the father of said Olympian.
1: Now you're turning it into a real scandal.
2: Oh, I'm scandalous.
1: Hey, Netflix, there's your new series.
2: Yeah. Get the violins ready for the intro, kids. We got a doco we want to create. Yeah.
0: If you haven't seen the video and you want to see some of Lou's facial expressions, at Lou and Josh on Insta.
2: Is that what's that, an Instagram page or something?
1: Shut up.
2: All right. See you tomorrow.
0: Yeah.
3: Your afternoon upstarts are back tomorrow. Get more mess from these certified chaos merchants. Just search Lou and Judge on the Listener app.
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22: Hi there, it's Amanda Miley with your news update. Pauline Hanson's kicked off a national listening tour as protesters target her One Nation migration comments. She's also had a laugh over Barnaby Joyce's live TV interview, which was interrupted by his barking dog.
23: Sit down!
22: Heads up that this next story is not for little ears. Police say there is no ongoing danger in Perth South East after a woman was found dead, her daughter badly injured. The woman's 16-year-old son's in custody. Detective Acting Inspector Jessica Securo says it is a suspected family violence homicide.
24: This incident will have a significant impact on the family, friends and loved ones of all those involved, as well as the broader community.
22: If this raises concerns, please call 1-800-RESPECT. Victorian public school teachers will strike this Thursday after 51.18% of AU members voted to turn down the state government's latest pay offer. And Aussie Commonwealth Games athletes have been advised to pack extra undies as there's no daily laundry service for them in Glasgow.
25: Tradies, who are you taking to Bathurst? 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
22: Melbourne Storm's Josh King is getting ready to run on for his 200th NRL game this Friday night when they take on the Bunnies at Accor Stadium.
26: Been plenty of times where I probably didn't think I'd play another NRL game throughout my career, so to reach 200, that's unreal.
22: Melbourne will be missing Will Warbrick, who ruptured his Achilles in last week's game. And in cricket, three senior stars are back for next month's two-test series against Bangladesh. Pat Cummins, Josh Hazlewood and Nathan Lyon are returning from injury for the matches in Darwin and Mackay.
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28: Mostly fine for the rest of today in Townsville. Tonight down to 16 and tomorrow late showers with a high of 27. And your music sorted with a curated playlist for every mood. 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
0: Cheers!
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1: Oh, well, my place needs a makeover. 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
4: Queensland, it's knockoff time. From the Bruce to the M1 and everywhere in between. We've got two blokes ready to join you. Ben Dobbin, Elliot Lovejoy. Wherever you are across this great state of Queensland, this is Triple M's Rush Hour with Dobbo and Elliot.
6: It's a show live out of Queensland for every Queenslander. This is the Triple M Rush Hour with Dobbo and Elliot. Although Elliot's not here today, but Dobbo, you've got some expert help in the studio.
7: Yeah, hello, Kieran. Yeah, I certainly have. No, Elliot, unwell. We wish him and hope he's okay. So I don't know why they needed two extra people to cover Elliot, but that's what it speaks of. That's how, you know, how valued he is. Georgie Parker and Adam Reynolds, good afternoon, both. I'll start with you, Georgie Parker. Hello, my friend.
8: Hello, two for one deal here.
7: Yeah.
8: That's how, you're right, that's how important Elliot is.
7: It says not a lot about both of you.
23: Either that, or we know Dobbo can't get the job done, so.
8: Ooh. Bit of shade early. I think if you combined our brain cells, it's probably the same as Elliot.
7: I would suggest you be quiet, Mr.
23: Thought I'd get in early.
7: Clutch moment in a game and you have to hand it over to Reece Walsh to kick the goal. Let's not start throwing shade early, all right?
23: There's nothing wrong with that. You've got to know when to, you know, pass the responsibility on, and that's what all good leaders do.
7: Should have done that 2 years ago. We've got a lot to get through. We've got a lot to get through this afternoon. Georgie has bring, as per usual, a top five. We're going to get through that.
8: We're getting a top five. We're getting some poo chat in.
7: Oh,
8: you've
7: no.
8: been scammed. There's lots going on.
7: There is a lot going on. But why not? Let's talk about the Broncos. That's first up. They go to Townsville, and everyone hates the Broncos, apparently. Renault will weigh in on that. This is the

0: Live across Queensland, it's the Rush Hour with Dobbo and Elliot on Triple M. Elliot's away for the day, but Dobbo has Broncos captain Adam Reynolds and our Olympian Georgie Parker here.
1: I certainly do. And last Thursday night, Ren, firstly, congratulations. 14 points to 12. I don't want to gloat, but Parker was here. Oh, I did back him.
2: He backed them the whole time. $4 odds, they got to win, they do this, backs against the wall. Was there anyone that tipped you? And then I did the little reminder of, because I'm a massive Dolphins fan, as you know, Reno, that I was like, well, last time they played them, 26-0, then they had lost 8 in the trot. What happened this week? It was different. Was it the fact that you needed to win?
3: Yeah, well, there's a number of factors that probably play into it. Obviously, we get our full-strength team back on deck, and
2: that helps.
3: A lot at stake. We need to win, obviously. And I think if you, anytime you're coming up against a red-hot team in Penrith, you always need to play your best, and that's at the forefront of everyone's minds. And when you're thinking like that and you have a good week's preparation, then it usually leads to a good game. And with the talent we've got in the team, we know we can match it with anyone, and it's just about us, you know, being, you know, spot on in those moments.
1: Well, you were spot on in plenty of areas, but there's no question, mate, Reece Walsh makes such a difference. Like, we saw him, and I don't want to just pinpoint. I mean, there was plenty of – Katoni was amazing. Yeah. Payne was amazing. Paddy Carrigan. But Reece is the icing and the cherry on top, isn't he? When he's on and he's interested
2: Star
1: and he
2: wants factor. To
1: – Yeah, he just can change the game. I mean, he literally changed the game for you, didn't he?
3: Yeah, he did. He had some big moments in the game. You know, set up 3 tries, scored saved another.
1: Yeah.
3: You know, come up with a crucial goal kick at the end there. And, you know, he's a big game player. He lives for those moments. And as we've seen at the back end of last year, just need to get him the ball and in good field position and let him go to work. Obviously, along with a few other players, you know, I thought our forward pack was outstanding. Brendan Piakura goes off early with a HIA. You know, Xavier Wilson goes to that edge and runs for over 200 metres. So
1: yeah, it was huge.
3: There's a number of players that obviously, you know, contribute to the win, but probably none bigger than Walshy.
1: You fly out tomorrow to North Queensland. It's Saturday night, 4X Derby, Cowboys v Bronx. But I think it's been overshadowed by the Cowboys coach Todd Payton's comments on Sunday night where he said that north of Brisbane, north, everybody hates the Broncos. Now, that just is fundamentally not true. Yeah. Like, the Broncos, it just is not right because all through Queensland, there's Broncos fans.
2: But people hate successful teams.
1: I know, but did you guys hear that? You guys have a group chat. Was it mentioned? Has it been mentioned? Have you talked about that? Does it spur you on? I'm interested to know.
3: It hasn't been spoken about. You know, we're focused on our own performance and trying to get ourselves right for the week, but you know, no doubt that'll play in the back of the minds of, you know, a few of the boys and whatnot. But I don't know if it was just a throwaway comment to get Tommy off the question there. But yeah, certainly was an outlandish sort of comment.
1: Did you find it strange?
3: Yeah, I found it a bit strange. You know, whether he's trying to reignite the rivalry there or not, I'm not too sure. I don't know the reason behind it, but whether he generally feels like that, I'm not too sure. But look, no matter where we go, our support is amazing. Away games for us, you know, feel like home games. And, you know, whether that's, you know, down south, you know, against Melbourne, against the Roosters, South, you know, or against the Cowboys up north.
2: That's big club sort of stuff. What about you? I mean, we joke about you playing and Dobbo loves throwing shade at you, but how are you feeling back in the side? How's the rig? How's you going back in being a leader after being out for a little bit as well?
3: Yeah, I feel really good. I've had a good preparation through that time I spent away from the game. Obviously worked hard in the background with their physios.
2: Is it easier now you're a bit older to be able to come in and out like that?
3: Yeah, it's never easy going out. You know, obviously the disappointment of not playing week in, week out obviously plays a bit on that. But, you know, coming in, there's a lot of excitement. Get to be a part of it. I know there's not long left in the career, so I want to make the most of it. And, you know, certainly got a great opportunity in front of us to do so.
2: Got to get those match fees, you know?
1: Yeah, you got to. Hey, listen.
3: No match fees,
1: Can you beat the Cowboy? Obviously, you're confident.
3: Yep.
1: And you got to win every week. Is that being talked about, or is it just literally, I know it's a snore fest, 1 week at a time?
3: Yeah, it's 1 week at a time. We can't get too far ahead of ourselves. We know it's a steep mountain to climb, but
2: 1 week at a time, credit to the boys, all the things.
3: Yeah. In saying that, you know, we're really excited about getting up north and putting in a good performance. Obviously, it was a step in the right direction last week, but, you know, we need to, you know, be at it again for 80 minutes to make sure that we get the result.
1: I'm looking forward to seeing them play Saturday night. You won't believe it. You'll hear that coverage right here on Triple M. Cowboys taking on the Broncos at 4XW. A must-win game for the Bronx or their season is Christmas.
0: Thanks for Penrite Oil. 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

0: Live across Queensland, this is the Triple M Rush Hour with Dobbo and Elliot. Elliot's away today, but Dobbo's got Olympian Georgie Parker and the Broncos' Adam Reynolds in the studio.
1: Broncos captain Adam Reynolds, I think you'll understand this, and so will you, Parker. I just want to say this straight up. 133353, have you ever been scammed? I prided myself that I'm street smart and would never be scammed.
2: Dobbo, you're a 50-year-old man who I'm assuming still goes on Facebook.
1: Well, Instagram got me.
2: Yeah.
1: And it was the biggest rookie error, and I don't know. And I'm just going to come out. I've paid over $700 for two tracksuit pants. I was going to say sets of tracksuit pants, but two just standalone tracksuit pants that look absolutely nothing like they originally looked. I was bitching the other day because everybody in my family's got all these new tracksuits. It's winter, and I'm like, I've got the old, you know, five sizes too big tracksuit pants. So my wife said to me, well, if you don't like and you want to buy some, get online and buy some. So I just searched tracksuit pants. Then you wouldn't believe it, my algorithm changes on my Instagram. Mm-hmm. And so I bought two sets from Scotch and Soda, cost me $75 each, turned up, smick. Same colour, blue, beautiful, great tracksuit pants. Then this bloke who looked like a goddess, very attractive man,
2: this
1: wearing these.
2: Like a goddess.
1: Like
2: checking it out. It is 2026.
1: Yeah, he's wearing tracksuit bands, and I'm like, I'm getting
3: AI.
2: I bet you it was AI. Yeah. I bet you.
1: Yeah, it was
2: this
1: clearly
2: has
1: AI.
2: Been directly drop shipped from China, and it's polyester.
1: It is so bad. They turned up, and I'm like, these look nothing like absolutely nothing like what I bought. What I ordered. Nothing. And then wait for it. They took three lots of payment. No return to sender. Okay. Tried to track them down on phone. Could not get them.
2: Can we ask how much they
1: spent? Well, I've spent $700 on two sets of tracksuit
3: $700
1: pants.
3: On two pairs.
1: Yeah, two pairs of tracky pants.
2: That's too much, mate.
1: Well, especially when they look like that, yeah. Like if they were Gucci.
3: Could have went to Louis Vuitton.
1: If they were Gucci, well, that's right. If they were Louis or Gucci's or, you know, God forbid, Country Road.
2: Can you bring
3: ever
2: some?
3: Have you ever heard of this company before?
1: Never.
3: Never.
1: No. Have you been scammed?
3: I personally haven't been scammed. My wife had been scammed, and I knew she was getting scammed.
2: With your money?
3: With my money, yes.
1: Well, how much?
3: It's our money.
2: Your money, yeah.
3: Oh, $5,000.
1: What for?
3: Well, a dog. We just moved to Brisbane, and we bought a nice big house, which needed a big dog, and there was a beautiful dog online, like you, Ben. Yeah. My wife got on there and wanted this dog, so she purchased the dog. It was in Perth.
2: And no one over in Perth that could go and look at the dog and vouch that it was a thing?
3: We don't know anyone in Perth, unfortunately. We do now. yes, obviously,
2: richer.
3: You need to fly the dog from Perth to Brisbane, so we needed to buy a crate.
1: Oh, no.
3: And there was plenty of red flags, and I told her she was getting scammed, and she didn't believe me, so I let her get scammed.
1: And $5,000 later, she'll never buy another thing online.
3: No.
1: That's the
3: big
1: thing.
3: It's a great lesson.
1: You got scammed. You've been scammed.
2: No, my mate got scammed on Reddit, was trying to buy something that he probably shouldn't have been buying on Reddit. And then
1: he got scammed. This is a regular thing on the internet now. 133353, we're not judging you. I've just paid for two sets of tracksuit pants, $700. You have a dog somewhere around this world that is worth $5,000 that you've never seen your life before.
2: I think AI's got a lot to answer for here, because AI's, people get a little bit like, you know, people think videos are real now. People are thinking products like you are going to look as good on them as they
1: horrific.
2: Do in this make-believe AI
1: I look
2: land.
1: Like Bobby Brown from, you know, when he was a rapper. That's how big
2: can you
1: they
2: take
1: are.
2: A photo of wearing them when you get home?
1: No, they're going to Vinny's. I'm just giving them to Vinny's. 133353, what have you been scammed on? We want your calls. Give us a call right now. 133353.
0: 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That's another thing. 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
6: Traffic on University Road's a busy run in all directions through Angus Smith and at Yolanda Drive roundabout. And Riverway Drive, there's minor queuing outbound through Gouldian Avenue intersection. Railway Avenue traffic's clearing well with short bursts of outbound build-up coming through Boundary Street. Ross River Road, Fraser Avenue intersection works are continuing till 6pm. It's Travel Tuesday at Flight Centre. 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

0: Live across Queensland, this is the Triple M Rush Hour with Dobbo and Elliot. Elliot's away today, but Dobbo's in the studio with Broncos captain Adam Reynolds and Olympian Georgie Parker.
1: Yeah, talking about have you been scammed, I got scammed on some tracksuit pants. $700 awful. For the dreadful, embarrassed.
2: We saw a photo.
1: Renault got $5,000 for a dog, and scamming is something that's becoming more and more prevalent.
2: AI
1: just grubs around the country. Tracy from Narang, good afternoon. How are you, legend?
3: Good. How are you going, guys?
1: All right. You been scammed, mate?
3: Yeah. Went to buy a second-hand caravan on Facebook and went through with all the rigmarole, sent away the money. It was supposed to be shipped to Queensland, and I warned and told him 100 times it was my partner that did it. But red flags all over. Anyway, $16,000 later.
1: Oh, wow.
2: Oh, Trace. Yeah. Was it from, like, Marketplace or was it from, like, a second-hand dealership?
3: A second-hand dealership.
1: Oh. Did you go after him?
3: I tried to, but it disappeared like that. It was just like... Gone in the wind.
2: Have you dangled this in front of your partner for a while? I'd be bringing this up every time I needed the washing done.
3: No, I just see when he starts getting to be a bit smart, bit of a smart ass, I just say to him, just remember that time, mate.
1: Yeah.
3: And I bloody warned you.
1: Yeah, they never forget. The good on you, Trace. How are you?
4: David from Southport. You got a story about getting scammed, mate?
5: David. Hi, mate. How you doing?
2: Yeah, good.
5: Hey, how you doing?
1: Good, mate.
4: Thank you.
5: Hey, boys, community announcement. So I'm like you, Dobbo. I'm opinionated, I'm judgy, and I will never, ever, ever judge another person again when they say they've been scammed, because to catch me out is the biggest thing ever, because I'm so nervous about buying anything online. So I got done by a bank. A guy rang up, pretended to be the bank. He knew everything about me. He knew my name, address. He knew my account. And he said, you're getting scammed right now. He goes, you need to shut your account down.
2: Oh,
5: I'm like, shit. And he was so legit. And I'm like, wow, mate, just do it. Yes. What do you want to need? What do you need? What do you need? He taught me through what he needed to get me through.
2: How much?
5: And my life savings, everything.
2: He
5: put me on hold while he was, like, doing something with the account to make sure that it was safe. In that time, he was ripping everything out of my joint accounts, my right across the board, home loan, the whole lot. And you know what? The most horrible thing was, and I should have picked up on it, is that he used his last name as Simon Steele. Steal, you piece of crap.
1: Okay, so David, just quickly, and I'm really sorry you lost everything. Is there any comeback from banks when somebody scammed? Do you get that money back? Is there an insurance mechanism or anything, or is it gone?
5: Because I gave him permission, and I went nutso at the bank. Actually, the bank rang me while I was on the phone to him going, someone's ripping money out of your account. And I'm like, what? They were on another line. My wife answered it and went, hang the phone up. I'm like, no, I'm on the phone to the bank. She goes, I've got the bank on the line, and someone is taking all our money.
1: I hate this so much.
5: I said to this guy, I'm like, mate, what are you doing? And he goes, yeah, everything's all covered now. And I was like, thank

0: thanking him. He was, like, pleasant, had a beautiful, like, you know, disposition. He was so nice, so helpful. And he used it. He used his last name to steal a mid dog.
1: I feel so sorry for you, and I mean that, David. Like, I can't even begin it. If anything, mate, I'm sorry, mate. I'm really sorry that. Thank you for sharing for us.
2: Yeah, and Scott from the Grange, bring us home. What did you get scammed with?
3: My brother-in-law's got a bit of similarity to Dobbo in the fact that he's too cool for school and thinks he'll never get done.
1: Hey, why are the people attacking me through this?
4: There's a lot of people like Dobbo.
3: No, it's just that he was, he's in the film industry, and it was pre-internet on the streets of New York. He was buying a video camera and from some guy, bubble wrap box, and he had a camera to show this is what it is inside. And anyway, I think it was like 300 or possibly 400 US cash, and get back to the hotel, opened it up, and obviously no camera in that box.
2: So. Oh, no, just a whole bunch of polystyrene things.
3: I think it had a few, a bit of stand in bags and stuff.
1: Of course it is.
5: Oh, man.
1: That's always the way. I appreciate you, Scott. Clayton from Coomera, just quickly, Reno, he tried to buy an 8-year-old son a dashhound, got scammed. Very sad 8-year-old. It was a very sad 35-year-old as well when you lost your $5,000 on your shepherd, wasn't it?
4: Well, it was egg on the face for my missus.
1: Yeah, well.
4: I was sad that I lost the cash, but she was sad that the dog didn't arrive.
1: Yeah, so. I bet. Hey, appreciate you. Thanks so much. All those calls. We'll take a break.
5: We'll back soon. It's the Triple M Rush Hour with Dobbo and Elliot.
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7: 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University Road traffic's been built up all directions through Angus Smith and Yolanda Drive roundabouts, and Railway Avenue traffic's actually not doing too badly. Some minor build-up coming through Boundary Street. AusAlert, Australia's new emergency messaging system, will send a test alert to compatible mobile devices around 2 p.m. on Monday, 27 July. 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
2: Guys, you know when some things just feel good?
1: It's Georgie Parker's Top 5.
3: Why do we give her an opener? I don't know. You're here once a week and somehow she's got her own segments now.
2: Well, yes, when you do your homework, you get some rewards for that, don't you?
3: I've got no segment. I've got my own segment.
2: You get the whole name of the show. You've got Dobbo v Everyone. You've got it all.
3: Okay, let's get to Georgie Parker's all top right. five. What are we talking about this afternoon?
2: Well, did you see yesterday Barnaby Joyce, mid-interview, getting a little bit feisty with his dog, probably forgot that he was on air?
4: Sit down!
2: And
4: sorry. It's a dog.
3: He's a man after my own heart.
2: Oh, this is...
3: Sit down!
5: I've felt the same way numerous times.
2: You'd say it to your kids, you say it to your teammates.
3: It's chasing something out the back, or that dog needs chain time. That's all I know, is chain time.
2: God, I wish I saw what the dog was doing. But yeah. I just thought I'd do my five politicians being weird on air.
3: Okay.
2: All right.
3: Let's go.
2: So,
3: number five.
2: This is the Minister for Trade, and mid-interview, he started breaking out into song.
6: No why I'll wipe out there on my TV. No why I'll wipe out there on my TV. No why I'll wipe out there on my TV. Shocking me right out of my brain. Shocking me right out of my brain.
3: Are you serious?
2: So mid-interview, started singing that.
3: That's Craig Emerson.
2: The Minister for Trade.
3: What an idiot. What an absolute idiot.
5: Beautiful voice.
3: No,
2: and out of time.
3: No. Okay, what's your number four?
5: It's terrible.
2: Number four, this is James Diaz back in 2013. And he was talking about a six-point plan, but what was in the six-point plan, nobody knows.
7: We have a plan. We have a six-point plan to make sure that we do stop the boats.
8: 6 points. Could you run through them for us?
7: Well, I can run through all the details of the points. But look, the main thing is...
8: The six points.
7: Under Kevin Rudd, the boats...
8: The 6 points. Turn back the boats?
7: Sure. Look, here's the thing. The boats started under Kevin Rudd.
8: And the 6 points are?
7: Well... One of the points would be, the key point would be stopping the boats where safe to do so.
8: What are the other 5 points?
7: Well, look, it is under the Labor Party that all...
8: The other 5 points?
7: Well, I've answered your question.
8: You've said turn back the boats. You told me it was a 6-point plan. What about the other 5 points?
7: Yeah. Well, we have a plan to stop the boats, and I've answered that.
8: No other points?
2: No other points. It sounds like Renault giving a captain's interview.
5: Do your research, kids.
3: I can't read.
5: Do your research.
3: Don't say there's a 6-point plan if you don't know what the 6 points are.
5: I've answered
3: your
5: question.
3: I've never heard that. That's unbelievable. Oh, what's number three?
2: Number three. Now, number two and three go to the same great man, and it's Bob Catter, and he is he's one of the all-timers.
3: He's one of us.
2: He's one of you, but man, he's a good interviewer.
9: I mean, you know, people are entitled to their sexual proclivities. You know, I mean, let there be 1,000 blossoms bloom as far as I'm concerned. You know, but I ain't spending any time on it because in the meantime, every 3 months, a person is torn to pieces by a crocodile in North Queensland.
3: Yeah, that's factually incorrect, Bob.
5: How good's Bobby?
3: I love him, though. Is he number two?
2: He's number two. He's number two as well. I quote this one a lot.
3: Yeah, go.
10: Bob, you've got Lebanese heritage yourself.
9: Oh, mate, don't say that, because that irritates me, and I punch blokes in the mouth for saying that. Don't you dare say that. My family have been in this country for 140 years, right? So you, and if you say anything like that, I have... On many occasions, punch bloods in the mouth, right? So I'm restraining myself today. Don't say it. I'm not listening to you. You're out.
2: Don't say that. The amount of times, if anyone asks me to do anything.
3: I love him so much. You know, when I'm having a down day, I just go to YouTube and put Bob Catter blow ups, and that cheers me up. I love him so much.
5: I might have to start quoting him when you talk to me like that.
3: Oh, my God. Don't say this. I'll punch you out. Well, number one must be good. If Bob Catter's two and three.
2: Well, number.
3: And the 6-point plan is four, which is.
2: Well, number one, there's a lot going on in number one. It's Michaela Cash. Let's play it.
11: Bad call from the government is to go and have a curry for the...
12: Go and have a curry for the... Hey! I'm going to tell the Prime Minister that one. A curry for the country. I love it. I love Indian food. It's my favourite food. I promise you I will do that.
2: It's a curry for the country.
3: Mate,
2: curry for the country.
3: Somebody needs some help. She needs to be checked into a facility, seriously.
2: Oh, like, but it's her favourite food. Yeah.
3: One of the best top fives. One of the best top fives you've ever bought at this show, Georgie Parker. Thanks. Gold.
0: 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It is the Triple M Rush Hour. You were Dobbo and Elliot.
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14: Traffic on Wilcox Street is a very heavy run outbound through Hugh Street and Shore Road intersection. And Stewart Drive traffic is building up in all directions at Fairfield Waters Drive. Ross River Road traffic's actually clearing pretty quickly with short bursts of outbound build-up through Nathan Street. Works are continuing for Ross River Road, Fraser Avenue till 6 p.m. The census is coming this August. 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
14: Hi there, it's Amanda Marley with your news update. Pauline Hanson stuck up for her deputy leader Barnaby Joyce over that live TV interview where he yelled at his dog. The One Nation leader's also defended her comments made on the White Australia policy in a podcast with UK far-right activist Tommy Robinson.
15: It was not me advocating the White Australia policy. I was telling him when it changed.
14: A warning that this next story is not for little ears. A teenage boy has been arrested. over allegedly killing his mother and seriously injuring his 12-year-old sister in Perth southeast early this morning local time. If this raises concerns, please call 1-800-RESPECT. Public school teachers in Victoria will go on strike this Thursday after a majority of AEU members voted to turn down the state government's latest pay offer. They'll be stopping work for 24 hours to rally in the city and march to Parliament. And KPMG has announced a new CEO as it handles audit leak scandals. John Sams will take over following the resignation of Andrew Yates.
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14: Anthony Seibold could be the next big name recruited by the PNG Chiefs. The former Manly, Brizzy and Souths coach has reportedly been offered a senior assistant coaching role under Willie Peters. New Dragons coach Dean Young spent his first official day on the job after securing the gig for 2 years. Club CEO Tim Watsford says they're not shy about aiming for finals in 2027. And in cricket, captain Pat Cummins, Josh Hazlewood and Nathan Lyon will return from injury for Australia's two-test series against Bangladesh next month.
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11: Mostly fine for the rest of today in Townsville. Tonight, down to 16. And tomorrow, late showers with a high of 27. 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
13: 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Dobbo versus everyone. And here's your host, Elliot Lovejoy.
19: Well, it's a little twist today. Elliot's not here, so Dobbo is actually hosting the quiz.
20: I'm the quiz master this afternoon, and the two contestants are both in there at their stages, professional, former professional athletes. Adam Reynolds and Georgie Parker, both former professional athletes.
19: Still.
20: Well, not what I saw last Thursday.
21: Hey, hey.
20: Not at all. Sorry. Sorry.
19: Darts,
20: take that back.
19: Darts on Friday
20: take
19: night.
20: Take that back. Your goal kicking was back to the 14, that grand final.
19: I had a leg like you that night.
20: Anyway, what we're going to do here is the brains trust of this show, Cody, our producer, has come up with and said, how well do you two know me? So what we've got is 17
21: well,
20: questions.
21: Well, you don't shut up about yourself. Everybody knows everything about you.
20: Okay, righto. Georgie Parker, we're going to go. It's the first to get three right.
21: Okay, go on.
20: What star sign am I?
21: Oh, Scorpio.
20: Wrong.
21: I don't know star. I'm not a weird star
20: hey,
21: person.
20: Hey, how well do you know Ben Dobbin? You don't know.
21: I don't even know my
20: you
21: boyfriend's star sign.
20: You actually do know
21: sign.
20: My star sign?
19: I don't know star signs.
21: No,
20: so you don't know what your star sign is?
19: Cancer.
20: So
19: Cancer.
20: Yes, thank you. You know how close we are on birthdays, you moron.
19: 1 point.
20: Yeah, okay, but you're not getting it. Okay. What is the rugby team, Adam Reynolds, that I played for?
19: It was a school team, wasn't it?
20: No, you've actually been there.
21: Don't give him hints.
20: You've actually been there.
19: You did not play for them. They did not claim you, so I did not say you'd been there.
21: This is very cryptic.
20: Give a name.
19: I've gone blank. We spoke about it before.
21: Ipswich.
20: No, he got that wrong. Condamine Cods.
19: Condamine Cods.
20: Yes, yeah, Cods. Yeah, yeah.
21: Oh, you don't remember much of that trip, though.
19: Was I there?
20: You did his training day with all the...
19: I know.
20: At the fish tank.
19: I know the ground. There's a nice pub nearby.
20: You complained that the flies were chasing you.
19: There was plenty of them.
20: Yeah, okay. Right. This is going real well. How well? Georgie, what is the NFL team that I support?
21: The Orange team.
20: That's not a team.
21: No, but they've got orange colours in them.
20: That's not the answer. You've got to... Five,
21: Buccaneers.
20: Wrong. Do you want to answer that?
19: Cleveland Browns.
21: Yeah, that's okay. It. Yeah, they've got orange in their colours.
20: Adam Reynolds, what is my favourite song?
19: The Gambler.
20: Correct. Okay, there's one. Georgie, here's a low-bearing fruit. What is my favourite clothing brand?
21: Ariat.
20: One all.
21: Ariat or R.M. Williams.
19: AR.
20: Adam Reynolds, how many mothers do I have children to?
19: Three.
20: Correct. Georgie Parker, name all my five children.
21: You got Will, you got the boys, Banks and Forbes. You've got your girl that starts with an A, I want to say. I've not met the other ones.
20: Ava and Ella, you got it wrong.
21: Oh, I was pretty good.
20: Okay.
21: Damn it, I'm not very good at this.
20: True or false, Ben Dobbin owns an electric car?
0: This is a trick question.
20: I'm just asking it.
0: False.
21: Oh, so he does. But
20: no, I don't. I don't. It's Amity's.
0: He doesn't, but he loves it.
21: No. He used to drive it when petrol
20: last
21: petrol
20: question. he's up.
0: That's three right.
20: What was my career before I started
21: You're
20: in
21: an
20: the media?
21: Auctioneer.
20: Correct.
21: See, I do know a bit about you.
20: Adam Reynolds wins 2-1. Oh. Yeah, she got nothing right, Georgie Parker. You absolutely had no idea at all.
21: I feel as though I got the harder questions.
20: I don't think so. Okay.
0: No.
20: What is it? What charity am I an ambassador for? You know this.
21: Do I?
20: Clearly not. What's my favourite Shapes product?
21: Chicken Crimpy.
20: Okay, you know that one.
0: They're always on his desk. Yeah.
20: Which media personality is the godfather to my children?
21: Fordham.
20: Yeah, see, you would have got some of them, but you didn't. Anyway, that's a really bludger of a quiz. But anyway, Adam Reynolds knows me better than Georgie Parker.
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0: Live across Queensland, it's the Rush Hour with Dobbo and Elliot on Triple M. Dobbo's here, Elliot's away, but we've got Broncos captain Adam Reynolds and our Olympian Georgie Parker.
1: Yeah, we certainly have. Olympic legend, they call her.
2: You're an idiot.
1: Yeah, well, it's just what...
2: You're an actual idiot.
1: Yeah, I know. Well, you are.
2: Do you know what you love to go on and on about? How you finished second in the Mount Isa Rodeo. That's what you love going on about.
1: I'm not proud of that. I'm not proud.
2: Yes, you are. You told me.
1: Because I didn't win it.
3: All the best auctioneer.
2: So why do you...
1: That is something I did win. That is something you can never take away from me. I've been in an event that's the pinnacle of a competition, and I got the chocolates.
2: I have all done.
1: Pinnacle, grand final.
3: Yep.
1: Won it.
2: I've won a
1: pinnacle
2: national title.
1: Olympics.
2: Hey, is that the pinnacle, though, for rugby league?
1: Yes.
2: Or is State of Origin?
1: No.
2: Or is...
1: No, grand final.
2: Playing
1: grand
2: for
1: final.
2: Australia.
1: Grand
2: so,
1: final.
2: So I've won a national title.
3: That's pinnacle.
2: That's pinnacle for a certain level.
1: Olympics.
2: State of Origin.
3: That's pinnacle.
1: He's
3: pinnacle.
1: Won both. He's won them all, mate.
3: I haven't won Origin.
2: Anyway, let's go on. Let's go on to people who are good at what they do.
1: Somebody's getting a little prickly about their...
3: I won 17's Origin.
2: Hey, well done. Congrats.
1: Okay. I would go as far as saying I think I've seen the best sporting family in the history of sport over the weekend. British Open, just won by Ryan Fox, New Zealand golfer. So I'm like,
2: I know that name.
1: Yeah, I know that name. Mm-hmm. And obviously we're following, but I went and Googled. Now, you two probably weren't born, but the All Blacks had a 5'8 called Grant Fox, who was, without doubt, has been their best. He's World Cup winner in 87, has won everything, and that's Ryan Fox's father. So, like, Grant Fox, 5'8 with the All Blacks in non-professional times when it converted to professional, so you played for the love of the game, to Ryan Fox, his son, goes on and wins the British Open. Like, that's one of the four majors.
2: What I like about that, though, is it's not the same sport.
1: No, that's exactly
2: right.
1: That's
2: what's really cool about that.
1: I agree with that. But it got me thinking about, okay, there is so many families. Now, I don't know, I would say your daughter, who's represented Queensland in Oztag, and yourself, there's DNA in sport, but it's very, very similar. And I mean that genuinely. I'm not taking the piss. Your brother played AFL.
2: Yep.
1: You played hockey for Australia. It's in the DNA. Like, it really is. Like, that's, you know, it's crazy how families are like that. But then we started thinking about, well, which is the best sporting Australian families and families? Like, in NFL.
2: You got the
1: Mannings.
3: Manning brothers.
1: Archie,
3: yeah.
1: Eli, and Peyton. So dad, and now their nephew is about to make it as well. So that's three generations that are about to be quarterbacks in a sport, which is unheard of. Like, yeah.
3: Especially at that level. I mean, that level's so elite. There's only 32 quarterbacks in the world.
1: Yeah.
3: And to have
1: three generations, like...
3: Arguably the best.
1: Arguably the best at their sport to win Super Bowls and everything like that. It's quite phenomenal. But can I say Gary Ablett and Gary Ablett Jr.? Like, even though it's the same sport, you know?
2: Well, yeah, I think so. And particularly those two would be fighting for the best player ever to play the AFL game. So, like, then that's that conversation of... But those two are ridiculous. Also, they've got the same name, which is ridiculous.
1: But at the same sport, I suppose, does that diminish this conversation? Well, like, because...
3: Well, there's been a lot of father-son combos and whatnot. You look at Nathan and Ivan, you look at Billy and Kevy. You know, one that I was fortunate enough to play alongside is four Burgess brothers in one team.
1: Wow.
3: From one family.
1: In first grade,
3: yeah.
1: They had four of them at once playing in the same team.
3: Yep. Luke, George, Sam and Tom, all on the field at the same time, and that was quite special.
1: That's ridiculous.
2: In one team's
1: in
2: ridiculous.
1: In one team and the in South Sydney team. Side. That is ridiculous.
2: We had the Selwoods in AFL as
1: well,
2: sure. So there were the four of them. My brain goes straight to the Foxes. So you got Jess Fox, who's obviously the best of all time in her canoe slalom and kayak slalom. You've got her sister, Naomi, who's also won a gold medal. Her mum's won a gold medal. Her dad's the dunce of the family because he only got a bronze medal at the Olympics.
1: Yeah.
2: So you've got a ridiculous Olympic family there.
1: It is quite amazing how the pedigree, and I say this, like, your brother played AFL, you played hockey for Australia. Your daughter's playing elite Oztag, has represented a state, you represented your state, you played, there has to be something there. I mean, it's not only that they tried to emulate, but there's genes help, like genetics help.
2: You watch, you learn, you want to be, you inspire. So rather than the inspiration getting outside of the family, does it hurt you that it's in the different colours?
3: Oh, it kills me.
1: She plays for Queensland.
3: I sit there on the sideline and I'm a proud father, and then I look across the other side and they're wearing this nice blue colour and I think, geez, how nice would it be if you're on that team?
2: Move states.
1: You're welcome to join any time, brother. You're welcome to join any time.
3: Well, there might be a little option there in the future with Oztags.
1: So yeah, I bet.
3: I have been asked. I have been asked.
1: You cannot represent New South Wales in Oztag. You accept that, don't you?
3: Well, if I'm living here, I have to represent Queensland.
1: That's going to happen. No. And I can't wait.
3: I might get injured for that one.
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1: 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Ren, you're married. Parker, you're in a long-term relationship.
2: Yeah.
1: So I would like your advice on this little incident that's occurred in my marriage. I got married in 2021. You both know my wife. We both exchanged rings when we gave our vows.
2: Where is it?
1: Well, this is the reason. Three or four months ago, I don't know what happened, but somehow my ring just went missing. And, you know, when things go missing, you don't alert certain people. You just say...
2: Well, not when it means a lot to them.
1: Yeah, like it's a wedding ring.
3: In hope you'll find it.
2: Did you wear it full-time before this incident?
1: No,
2: You take it off for the gym.
1: It gives me dermatitis.
2: You go to the gym a lot.
1: Yeah. I also would say this now, old habits die hard. Farmers... And I know I'm not a farmer full-time now, but most farmers don't wear a wedding ring because of if they get
2: machinery.
1: It's like taken it's taken fingers off. I don't know that many stories. So
3: not a farmer at all,
1: by
3: the way.
1: But, well, it's debatable. You're not. No, that's right. You're not. But anyway.
3: City boy.
1: So somehow it's fallen and missing. Now, should I have told certain people? Yes, but I didn't.
2: Did she have a question?
1: She said, where is it? I just said, it feels uncomfortable. It's in my top drawer. Hmm. I'm here to say that was a lie. On the weekend, I had to lend my car to my niece because she was going to a 21st and she wanted to sleep in, lay the seats down so she wouldn't roll a swag on the ground. She wanted to sleep in the car, so she said, can I borrow a product? No drums. So I'm cleaning out, you know, I carry a wardrobe in the back seat of my car because you just never know when you have to perform. And I moved the seat forward to get about one of the 10 coat hangers out, and there,
2: in the back
1: like a
2: seat,
1: shining diamond underneath my car seat is my wedding ring.
2: Mm-hmm.
1: Now, in that moment, it's fight or flight. Do I admit that I'm wrong and that I found it, or do I put it on and play on like I'm doing it? Georgie Parker, over to you.
2: Well, it seems an interesting spot to be having it, Dobbo, backseat of the car.
1: No, underneath the driver's seat, slipped out of my pocket at some point.
3: Mm-hmm. Why was it in your pocket?
1: Because it actually irritates me, right? It gives me dermatitis, so I sometimes put it in my pocket.
2: I would be pretending that it's always been there.
1: Right, so you'd lying to your wife.
2: Yeah, 100%. Okay. 100%. There's no foul play. If there's no foul play, I'm assuming there's not,
1: no,
2: Benjamin.
1: Absolutely not. Okay, let's not. Ren, now you're probably, I do like the fact.
2: Deny till you die.
1: You should have been a bloke, Parker. Adam Reynolds, would you be disclosing full story to your wife, or would you be just play on?
3: I'm an honest man, mate. I lost my wedding ring.
1: You would say that.
3: Yep.
2: But you would have said that 4 months before.
3: Yeah, 4 months ago.
2: See, that's the thing. 4 months into it, you can't be now pretending.
3: Yes, if you've hidden that little secret for a couple of months, then would have just slipped it straight back in the drawer.
2: Yep.
3: And said, hey, babe, can you go and get that ring out of the drawer for me?
2: Might wear that.
1: You know what? So there's a reason. There's a reason why I'm close to you and I respect you. And there's a reason why I don't respect you. Because when I found it, I went in and I said, you won't believe it, I've got something to tell you. I thought I'd lost my wedding ring, and I found it under the car seat, and went, really? Well, when were you going to tell me that? I said, when I found it. And
2: what if
1: I said,
2: never found it?
1: Well, it would be...
2: Would have you bought another one? Like, would you go that far into this lie, buy another exact ring?
3: No, you can't do that. It's not the same.
2: Oh, look at his, though. Look at his face.
1: I may have spoken to Brad Kitt and Jewelry in Ipswich about whether or not he had on site what it was.
3: That's when you just lose it. You just say you've lost it.
1: Yeah, you do an insurance claim on it. Yeah, that doesn't end well either. Anyway, we might unpack that a little bit. Parker, you're a dishonest partner in a relationship. Adam Reynolds, you've always been rock solid. We'll take a break, come back with more.
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6: Traffic's been heavy as usual for Woolcock Street outbound through Hugh Street and Shaw Road intersections. Ross River Road traffic's been clearing well with short bursts of outbound build-up at Nathan Street. And there are still works at Fraser Avenue until 6pm tonight. They're ongoing until July 27. The dismantling of the V8 supercar track is also still continuing. KFC's new lunchtime Boxful range packs an unreasonable amount of chicken into mouthwatering 5, 10 and $15 boxes until 2pm. 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

0: Live across Queensland, it's the Rush Hour with Dobbo and Elliot on Triple M. Elliot's away for the day, but Dobbo has Broncos captain Adam Reynolds and our Olympian Georgie Parker here.
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2: Yeah, three top stories making the news at the moment. Teamless Tuesday, and everybody is looking at what this Broncos side looks like that is going to take on the North Queensland Cowboys. I love this. The difference, Billy Walters is back wearing the number 18 jersey. He's on the extended bench. Willison comes in on the edge for Brendan Piakura, but the rest of the team is as per program from last week, and rightly so. It's interesting. I thought they might go this way. Jake Clifford back wearing the 6. They've now put, rightly so, Jackson Purdue into the centres with Tom Chester, Braden Burns and Murray Tuolungi on the wing, and Zach Labor drops off. I think Clifford's a better option for them. His kicking game makes a huge difference forward. Titans-wise, they are as per program last week, and they take on St. George Illawarra. It's nice that they've got their side back together, and obviously the Dolphins have the bye.
3: Well, we'll move from the Broncos to the actual Pyjama Day, Dobbo.
2: What is Pyjama Day?
3: Well, it's on Friday. We're raising money here for children living in foster care. It's on Friday. So try to get your workplace around it. Volunteers recruited, screen and train, and match with child to care in offer weekly support focus on literacy, numeracy and life skills. So 24th of July, chuck your jammies on.
2: So is that what you do? You wear your pyjamas to work?
4: Yeah,
2: this is a big thing for you, Adam Reynolds. You're an ambassador for them, I think, or involved in it.
4: No, I'm about to make my own pyjamas. It's
2: right.
4: Good to see you've done your research.
2: Aya is making her own pyjamas.
4: Aya, we're making our own pyjamas for Christmas. But this is a great initiative, Dobbo, that I think everyone should get behind. And maybe this bloke should have wore his pyjamas a bit longer. My teammate, Josiah Carapani.
2: Yeah. Isn't he in some trouble?
4: Yes, faced court today, pleaded guilty. He's been charged 3 months. His licence will be suspended for. But look, he was really apologetic. He knew he'd mucked up and made a mistake. And,
2: Hang on. 24-year-old was pulled over by police on the Pacific Highway. He had 0.03, so he was on his P's. Otherwise, he was under the normal 0.05. So let's give him that.
3: And it was the day after.
2: He'd been drinking the night before.
3: Yep.
2: But he was also issued driving 119 in a 100 zone, failing to put a P plate on, driving an unregistered vehicle, and driving an uninsured vehicle. Let's call it for what it is.
3: Yes,
2: he was there.
4: It was very silly of Josiah, and he put his hand up straight away.
2: Yeah, I get it. And he's a good kid.
4: Yeah, it wasn't his car. It was one of his family member's car, yeah. So, I mean, I don't regularly check when mine are registered or not. They come in the mail.
3: Do you have anyone at the club that then like wrap their arms around him to help him just make sure things happen, and you push it on the other side. Who are those go-to guys?
2: Adam Walsh, and who's welfare for him?
4: Yeah, we've got welfare, we've got players that look after him, players that will pick him up and take him home and whatnot, but we're all young, we all make mistakes, but it's a good learning curve for, you know, anyone out there that, it's better to double and triple check before you get on the roads.
2: Just quickly, I'm driving to the airport, Parker, I don't know if you've seen this, I don't know where you've become, but you're very out of touch. I'm driving to the airport now on the weekend. And then on the left, huge billboard with old little puppet arms sitting there. He's Aya breathing. Have you seen it?
4: Very inspirational.
2: How many of them are around Brisbane?
4: There's a few.
2: There's one at the airport, and I was like, that is not what I want to see at 7 o'clock in the morning going to the airport.
4: I'm trying to get one put up in Ipswich right around the corner from your joint.
2: Really?
4: Just to give you a reminder.
2: I'll throw tomatoes at it. That's what I'll be doing. It'll be graffitied if it comes there. We don't want you in Ipswich, mate. You don't belong.
3: Hey.
2: You do. You can come to Ipswich anytime.

0: on, but not him. There's our top three.
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4: 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The average for diesel sits around $2.10. 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
1: The Triple M family we need to talk about. Now, Renee, you weren't here last week, but I don't want to call her a filthy animal, but, I mean, Georgie Parker brought something to the table last week, which is still, she's taken a dump before at home before she's left to do the show.
2: Renee's not been able to look at me since
1: blocked
2: you told him.
1: The toilet.
3: Scarred.
1: Yeah, blocked the toilet and then talked about it on radio. Now, we had a lot of people.
2: Vulnerable, incredible radio.
4: That's brave.
1: Well, he's brave. Yeah, he's brave. Yeah, but I'll accept that. But it was the listeners that discussed. We said, do women block up toilets? You've never seen the phones light up more. And just to give everybody an update, we actually then had the benefit of some advice. Now, it was believed that hot water was the advice. We spoke to you on Friday. That worked a treat to obviously have the remnants pushed away into the ether.
2: It really did. It worked.
1: I just want to know now, have we had any more incidents since last Thursday? It feels like this was a pattern.
2: Does it? Does it?
1: Yeah.
2: Because I blocked the toilet. Yeah. It's a pattern. No, it hasn't happened again. I have been maybe limiting my toilet paper usage, though. I'm actually a little bit nervous.
1: Oh, you think it was the toilet paper that blocked it?
2: Well, who's to know? Who's to know? I'd rather think that maybe I just over... Hey, you're the one that wanted to talk about this.
1: Have you ever had your wife block a toilet, Adam?
4: No, but if she has, she's unblocked it.
1: Well, that was the thing. Parker didn't do that. She called a partner and said, hey, off you go on the way home.
4: I was going to ask that question because I heard there was advice on air.
2: It was.
4: So it was sitting there in the toilet waiting for you
2: for
4: to get
2: hours.
4: Home.
2: For hours. Literally hours.
4: Flimenting in the apartment. Yeah.
1: Just horrific. So you haven't been back yet. You haven't had any more incidents. We just sort of...
2: No more issues.
1: Have you put it down to maybe a food that you might have eaten, like, you know, that caused this sort of monstrosity to come out? Like,
2: I was surprised that someone of my size could do something
1: okay,
2: like this.
1: Okay, righto. Okay, we're done.
4: What do you mean the lack of fibre in your diet?
1: Well, that's what I said to a mate. Rum and Coke causes that kind of stuff, and red wine. I'm just letting you know.
2: That's probably the issue.
4: Experience. Speaking from experience. Yeah.
2: Yeah. Ed hasn't been able to look at me either.
1: I bet you
2: there's been no
1: How's
2: special cuddles on the
1: no,
2: other
1: no
2: side.
1: No special cuddles. I don't blame you.
2: Well, my sister told me, she goes, I'll just use a coat hanger and push it down, which would have been worse.
4: Oh, my God. And then seriously, what do you do with the coat hanger?
1: And you wonder why. And you wonder why you're not married.
2: Well,
1: like seriously,
4: I thought hot water was bad for the toilet. Like you could do
2: rental.
4: Damage to the porcelain and crack it and whatnot.
2: It's a rental. It's fine.
4: Oh, it's a rental.
1: If the landlord is listening, I hope you understand what you've got. Because has somebody mowed your lawns yet? It's a jungle.
2: Well, I had to do that today myself.
1: Hang on.
2: Yeah.
1: We have to unpack this tomorrow because I have the firmest views on women mowing lawns.
2: I have to do it every time. I still pay 50-50.
1: Reno,
2: what is going on?
1: We're unpacking that. Best of luck tomorrow. You fly to Townsville tomorrow. Best of luck for Saturday night. Big game. Our 4X derbies are always big, but best of luck. Thanks for being with us. Appreciate your time. Parker, I suspect that you're going to be with us for the rest of the week, which I'm not overly happy about, but I have a good sleep.
2: Thank you. I'll try not to fall.
1: Don't block a toilet.
2: I'll let you know if I do. You'll be the first I call.
1: Please bring it. More content for tomorrow. Have a great night. And remember, when the wheat is ripe, keep the headers rolling in the paddock. We'll be back from 4 o'clock tomorrow on The Rush Hour.
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10: Hi there, it's Amanda Myler with your news update. A warning that this first story is not for little ears. Two crime scenes have been set up after a woman was found dead and her 12-year-old daughter seriously injured in Perth Southeast. Detective Acting Inspector Jessica Securo says the girl escaped the Bentley home and raised the alarm.
11: The girl was provided with emergency first aid and conveyed to hospital, where she remains receiving medical treatment.
10: A teenage boy is assisting homicide detectives. If this raises concerns, please call 1-800-RESPECT. Tens of thousands of public school teachers will go on strike this Thursday after voting against the latest pay offer from the Victorian government. And Pauline Hanson's laughed over Barnaby Joyce's live TV interview that's gone viral after he paused briefly to yell at his dog.
12: Are you really comfortable with where she is taking you?
13: I think... Sit down! Sorry, it's a dog.
10: The One Nation leader says we're all human.
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10: South star Latrell Mitchell will see a neurologist to fix a nerve issue. He has been out since round 11. Panthers coach Ivan Cleary says he has no concerns about his side's form despite losing three of their past four games. Bulldogs winger Marcelo Montoya has retired from the game effective immediately. He was planning to play out the season, but he says his body can't keep up with the rigours of first grade footy anymore. And Anthony Seibold's been linked to the PNG Chiefs in a senior assistant coaching capacity.
15: Arrive alive. Drive to the conditions. Stay alert. Keep your distance. Take extra care on unfamiliar roads and keep your phone out of sight.
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16: Mostly fine for the rest of today in Townsville. Tonight down to 16 and tomorrow late showers with a high of 27 and your music sorted with a curated playlist for every mood. 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
17: G'day Townsville. Wallabies captain Harry Wilson here. You turned it on last year, so let's do it again in 2026. It's Australia v Japan on Saturday the 15th of August at Queensland Country Bank Stadium, and we need North Queensland right behind us. You got us over the line last year and your Wallabies need you again. 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
25: Yes, hello, welcome to Triple M NRL Daily here on your Tuesday, which means the journos are in the house. Two absolute greats from Code Sports, Brent Reed and David Riccio. How are you, boys?
26: Very good, Charlie. I'm pumped for this show.
25: I'm really keen.
1: I could see that when you walked in and sat down.
25: Shoulders are back.
1: You did it with urgency.
25: You know what? We're getting close to the final month of winter.
1: How good.
25: Yeah, how good is that?
1: I hate winter. And then the finals come, and then World Cup, and then the year's over.
25: I know. You know, don't wish life away, Reedy. Seriously.
1: No, we're going on holidays. I'm wishing forward to holidays.
25: Winter drives me mental.
1: Oh, it's the worst.
25: Reedy's counting down the days to retirement. I can just see him with his sauna at home and the Tesla. Are you a golfer, Reedy?
1: I do golf a little bit, but not during the season. I never played. Actually, I'm booked in to play this weekend, this Saturday.
25: Yeah, cool.
1: I'm not sure I can play that.
25: I can see you becoming a golfer, getting really into golf in a couple of years, and you're just playing golf, driving your Tesla around,
1: living the dream. And going, you know what I'll be doing? Like Buzz, I'll be going to the Gold Coast in winter.
25: Beautiful. Yeah. Love beautiful. That. Get away from this cold weather. Buzz, I miss Buzz.
20: We
25: all miss him. But lots to get to on this show today. Joey Manu could be the next bloke signed by our great friend Michael Chamis for P&G, so keep an eye out for that. Plus, we're talking Dean Young. Dragons have finally got their coach for the next couple of years. And Dave, we might get a hot take from you later in the show.
20: Yeah, maybe.
1: Something big.
20: Squeeze one out of me.
1: Something big.
25: We might also really have to unpack your bizarre Stephen Crichton comments because we got a lot of feedback around from Sunday's show. But you've got NRL Daily here with Charlie White, Brent Reed, and Dave Riccio. We'll be back very shortly.

0: Triple M NRL Daily with Brent Reed, David Riccio and Charlie White. Breaking news and the biggest names in the game.
1: And nobody does the NRL like Triple M.
2: Boys, let's talk the big story of the day. Joey Manu photographed with Michael Chamis on one of those buses that takes you from the terminal to the plane to go to PNG. Is this happening, boys? Is this a chance?
3: It's a massive chance. I mean, he wouldn't go there if it wasn't Charlie, right? He's got a year left. His contract with Racing 92 and French Rugby ends in May next year. I'd imagine he'll find a club for the rest of next year and then he'll move to PNG if all things go well in the next couple of days. If his family enjoys it over there, he enjoys it over there, there's every chance Joey Manu signs for the Chiefs.
4: Wow.
3: Chammy's on fire.
4: Yeah.
3: Not sold on it, Dave?
4: Yeah, no. Absolutely.
3: You don't sound like you're sold on it.
4: No, he's an absolute superstar, right? Okay.
2: Chammy or Manu?
4: Yeah, Joey. But he's 32, halfway through he turns 32 halfway through the 2028 season. So in his first season with the Chiefs, halfway through that year, he turns 32. He wouldn't have played rugby league for 4 years. Now the catch is, to your point, he probably needs to find a club halfway through next season to get that, to get back in tune with rugby league. And then he's had some knee issues in the past. He's got a bit of a chronic knee issue that will need work. Yeah, it's a good signing. It would be a good signing, but I just think some of these signings, are they long? They're not long-term plans, are they?
3: Well, I don't think anyone can be a long-term plan in PNG. I think all these guys are signing for 2-3 years because that's as, you know, you're asking guys to go there and live in a, what's he call it?
4: It's a resort.
3: A resort, okay.
4: No. You're missing the point. All these guys
3: as
4: are in
3: the
4: that,
3: age, right?
4: Yes, in that age bracket where you would only offer them 2-3 years.
3: Yeah. Well, I mean, they need some experience. It's important you have experience over there. They've got plenty of time to go and sign some young blokes, Dave.
4: Mm.
3: I'm not too worried about it. I reckon the one thing they've got right that Perth didn't get right is they've gone and got their marquee straight away, right? They're going to have Luai, Lomax, potentially Manu.
4: It's completely unfair to compare them to Perth.
3: Why?
4: Because PNG can offer Joey Manu $500,000, which is actually $1 million.
3: Yeah, but Perth can offer them magnificent beaches and you don't have to live in a resort.
4: Well,
3: they've now got a marquee.
4: You're downplaying the resort.
3: Well, would you want to go and live in a resort
4: for
3: 5 years? Well,
4: clearly a lot of players do.
3: Well, only for a short time though, Dave.
4: Yeah, because of their age bracket.
3: I think you're selling short Perth as Perth as a destination.
4: How can Perth
3: Great
4: compete?
3: Place.
4: How can Perth compete with just offer Joey Manu? The Chiefs can offer Joey Manu $500,000 on the cap and $500,000 offered, which equates to $2 million.
3: Okay. What do you mean 500 offered? Why?
4: No, TPAs.
3: Well, I mean, Jerome's snapped all them up and Alex Johnston. I'm not sure how many can be
4: so
3: left
4: that's
3: over
4: it.
3: For Joey Manu.
4: That's it in PNG now.
3: Well, I can't imagine there'd be
4: you
3: 500
4: seriously
3: grand
4: think
3: for
4: that's
3: Joey
4: it?
3: Manu. Well, I don't know, Dave. I'm just saying.
4: But it's not,
3: Perth had
4: it's not
3: time.
4: Apple. It's not apples
3: Perth
4: and apples.
3: Had time to go and sign marquee players, right? Before PNG was even
4: Understand.
3: In the marketplace.
4: Agree.
3: And it didn't happen. So I'm saying they've got
4: I'm not
3: they've
4: downplaying
3: got,
4: that they've been poor in
3: they've
4: that
3: got
4: regard.
3: To ask about, right? Because Perth has signed all these young blokes and workers, but they haven't signed any marquee blokes.
4: No.
3: PNG got it right. They've gone and signed the marquees first.
4: Yep.
3: That's what Perth should have done.
4: Well,
3: that's all I'm saying, Dave.
4: Yeah.
3: And you're having a shot at me.
4: No, I'm not.
3: Now you're ripping into me. That's all I'm saying, Dave.
4: It's not a level playing field. I appreciate they've done a better job getting their marquees.
3: It was when PNG weren't even around. When Perth was
4: but
3: shopping
4: Perth's million isn't the same as PNG's
3: but Perth
4: million.
3: Perth was shopping before
4: Perth's
3: PNG million. Were even in the market.
4: Perth's million isn't the same as
3: I understand
4: as
3: that, but Perth was,
4: so it's not the same.
3: Perth was shopping before PNG were even in the market.
4: Yep.
3: And Perth didn't sign a marquee name.
4: No.
3: Well, Perth weren't even PNG weren't even around
4: I'll give
3: then.
4: You the – yeah, they're terribly slow out of the blocks on that front. But they're not in the same market. They're not in the same field, but at the same monetary value as what
3: well,
4: the Chiefs.
3: Not the same monetary value, but but much better lifestyle in Perth. Much better.
4: So Zach Lomax is a perfect example.
3: Well, they didn't even have a go at him.
4: He's currently over the back fence.
3: They weren't
4: of
3: interested.
4: The Bears.
3: They didn't have a go at him, Dave. They weren't interested in Zach Lomax in Perth. Didn't even, as far as I know, didn't even pick up the phone and ring him, is my understanding.
2: That is very worrying. Isn't it?
3: Well, they had concerns over him, like a lot of people did.
2: But surely that concern should be fielding a team of 30 players for round one.
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2: What we need from you boys now is the definitive answer around the PNG tax laws, because obviously there's been a lot of muddying in the water happening with Hello Sport spoke about what Paul Kent said yesterday, and it went viral on social media. But they kind of spoke about Paul Kent a bit out of context, because Kenty was referring to the third parties, and Hello Sport were talking about it as if it was the tax-free earnings from the actual contract. So Jerome Luai's $1.2 million salary. Quickly, boys, the definitive tax laws, so everyone can stop talking about the rules around the tax. What are they for these PNG players?
3: So the salary is tax-free.
2: Completely tax-free.
3: Tax-free. So the
2: when
3: salary
2: they bring it back to Australia, it's tax-free.
3: The third-party money, when they bring that back to Australia, that gets taxed.
2: Potentially,
3: if they don't spend it all.
2: Yeah.
3: If they're smart, they'll spend it and live on it.
2: They can also have a bank account set up in PNG and use it with a card use that money back here as well without technically bringing it back.
3: Yeah.
2: This is not financial advice. We're not.
3: Yeah. But it's the salary. The money that they earn under the salary cap is tax-free.
2: Yeah.
3: It's just the third-party stuff that's potentially taxed.
2: Potentially
3: taxed.
2: Yeah. And it's bipartisan as well, isn't it?
3: Yes.
2: Yeah. Because that's the number one message we've been getting here on Triple M NRL is people saying, oh, what happens if the Liberal government comes
3: in? No, I think that's all been agreed to.
2: Yeah.
3: It's in law, basically.
2: So the earnings fully tax-free. Third parties, if you bring the money back into Australia, they'll get taxed.
3: Yes.
2: Because the wording around it's interesting. It's like earnings derived from your role as a Chiefs player is tax-free. So some accounts would argue that the third parties are tax-free.
3: The third parties aren't. Remember that you've got to be arm's length to the football club.
2: Yes, yeah. But you could argue that they're not getting that unless they were a Chiefs player. That's a bit... Well, the third
4: party... You could definitely argue that.
2: Anyway.
3: I'm not sure that'd work, though.
2: Yeah, fair enough. Yeah. Code Sports. We love Code Sports. Incredible offer. Yeah. At the moment, to get 12 months Code Sports for
4: the deal?
2: $49.
4: $49 for 12 months.
2: $49.
3: How
2: incredible.
3: Good is it?
2: It's so good. But this yarn from the great Bulldog Richie, who you boys absolutely love.
4: What's doggy got these?
2: He has said that the Warriors have made a big bid to try and sign Joey Manu for the rest of 2026 before.
4: Well, that was actually my yarn, but that's all right.
2: Oh, sorry, that was your yarn. Sorry, Joel's pointing at me saying, yeah, it was your yarn. That's my fault. That's my fault. Dave Rickey with a great yarn, as always. The New Zealand Warriors mouthpiece, Dave Riccio, gets those yarns.
4: There you go.
2: But it's a big day for Warriors fans on Code Sports because Bulldog has written that Nathan Cleary could be looking at the Warriors from 2028.
3: Mm.
2: Massive.
3: Mm. Yeah, I'm sure they will. I'm sure every club will have a lash at him for 2028. If he goes to market on November 1, I don't think he will. I reckon Penrith are very confident they'll get a deal done. Very confident, Charlie. So
4: my gut feel is the same. My gut feel is he doesn't go to November 1. I think he has a really good relationship with Peter Waller. So I think he's looking forward to a new challenge. And you know, I say this respectfully, but actually working outside of his dad, working under a new coach. Peter Wallace has a huge rapport within that playing group. I think a large majority of these Panthers players, their number one goal is to stay. They want to be part of a new journey. A new challenge at Penrith under Peter Wallace. And Cleary, I don't think he's driven by trying to join another club to win a premiership. I think he's more than happy where he is. And so long as they come up with a deal, I think he stays for sure.
3: It's interesting, right? Because, I mean, I keep thinking about the NFL example of Tom Brady and Belichick and Bill Belichick, right?
2: Yeah.
3: Where they had to go their separate ways to see who was the GOAT, right?
2: Yeah, and it was Brady.
3: And Brady.
2: Yeah.
3: And Nathan, obviously Ivan's stepping down at the end of next year, so that's a fresh challenge for him to win it without his dad there. So I don't know. I wonder whether that'll play in his mind, you know, whether that could convince him to stay because it gives him the opportunity to show he's the man, not his old man.
2: Do you reckon, because it's his dad, it's a bit different where they just would be super supportive of each other and maybe not have that competitive rivalry?
3: I'm sure he's supportive of his dad. Look, I mean, there's no doubt he'd be supportive of his dad.
2: Yeah.
3: But I wonder whether in the back of his head there's a little voice that says, mate, you can win it at Penn without your old man.
2: Yeah.
3: Do you know what I mean?
2: Yeah.
3: I kept thinking about that.
4: It wouldn't matter,
3: like Tom Brady.
4: It wouldn't matter who it is. You know? And again, you, mate, I think I know I get on with well with both of them, and they've got an awesome relationship. But it wouldn't matter who it is. The son would definitely be thinking, "Dad, I can do this without you."
3: Yeah.
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3: Dragons finally got their coach locked in, boys. Dean Young. Now, it's only a two-year deal. Is that right, boys?
4: That's right. Finally got ratified by the board on Monday. I think it's the right move, and he won this race between he and Ben Hornby. I think largely because he's been in the four walls for the past few weeks, and we've seen improvement from Saints. And the feedback from the playing group has been super strong, and I think he deserves his chance. I think you can't underestimate. We keep on reiterating that they've improved over the past month as though this is the first time Dean's ever coached. This guy's been working hard to get to this point in time. He went away from Saints, having come through their system, coached SG Ball, Flag, Cup, and largely alongside Ben Hornby. They were a double act. And then he went away to the Cowboys and was an assistant coach at the Cows. So he's been working for this opportunity. It hasn't just come. And I think it's the right move. I love the 2 years. It gives both coach and club flexibility should they need to make some moves. If Dean gets them to the finals next year, he has every right to go, right, let's add another year to my contract. It's the right move. It was the only move as far as I'm concerned.
5: I sort of agree with Dave. I mean, he was in the building. The players wanted him. And the idea of a short-term contract, I like that as well, Dave. It's a smart move by the club because if it's not working, they can make a move and move on to someone else. So

0: you know, he got that squad to improve. I would argue the squad couldn't get worse, but he got them to improve. So,
1: well, if you look,
0: he gets the job.
1: If you're watching the Dragons play now, they are not the wooden spoon team of the comp.
2: Mm.
1: They're just not. They're not playing like
0: they've
1: it.
0: They've won one game since you took over.
1: Or you,
0: they are the wooden spoon team of the comp.
2: Okay, mate.
3: One or two.
1: So do you want, you don't watch our teams
3: they
1: play?
3: They've got two wins. Did Flanagan get a win?
0: Oh, two. Did Flanagan get a win?
3: Can't
0: no, you're
3: now.
0: Right, maybe. You're right. Yeah, sorry. They've got two wins.
1: Yeah.
0: So, yeah, they're still a wooden spoon team.
1: Yeah, so when you watch them play, they're not.
0: They're having a go, but, yeah, I agree they're having a better go.
1: Yeah.
0: There's still not much chop.
1: They got dudded in New Zealand.
0: Oh, please.
1: There was a harsh call against them in Canberra.
0: A referee's fault.
1: I will say this, and all you know, we're talking about two wins and harsh calls. Probably the bottom line, the board had to question. They needed to ask is: are we further up the table this year with if Metcalf, Keon, Connor, Phil Sami,
0: well, Metcalf,
1: Drinkwater were in our team? Are those tight losses wins? And the answer is yes, absolutely yes.
2: Yeah.
1: And so I think there's a full belief that once you get a better roster under Dean, they'll be right up the table next year.
2: Mm. This young forward packet's incredible as well, really, when you think about it. The Catchman brothers, Dylan Egan, Hamish Stewart, and then you got Keon coming next year. This team, can I actually just read this potential team
0: read
2: for you guys?
0: Team,
2: I'm going to read the whole team. So this is round one. Everyone's fit. This is what the Dragons team looks like. At fullback, Scott Drinkwater. On the wings, Philip Sami, Valentine Holmes. In the centres, Clint Gutherson, Moses Sully. Halves, Daniel Atkinson, Luke Metcalf. Front row, Keon and Toby Couchman. Jacob Little at hooker. Your back row, Dylan Egan, Hamish Stewart, Ryan Couchman. Then you've got Connor Watson, 14. And then they've got, you know, some other players coming off the bench. Is that a good enough team to make the top eight, boys?
1: Yes.
0: I think it's sort of on the edge of the eight, maybe pushing for it. It's a long way to go from winning two games to winning.
1: You're not watching the minimum
0: 12
1: really.
0: The next.
1: Yeah.
0: I'm just
1: you're
0: saying.
1: Just going on two
0: it's
1: wins.
0: 10 extra games you've got to win the next season. That's a. Mate, not many teams do that, Dave.
1: Okay.
0: Doesn't matter how well you recruit.
1: I reckon there's six games they could have won this year.
0: Oh, could have, should have, would have.
1: With that roster.
0: That still won't get them in the finals, Dave. It gets into eight wins.
1: Did I?
0: I don't know. It's a lot. I don't think they play finals.
1: The Knights have proven you can do it.
0: Yeah. Mm.
2: I'm sort of with you, Reedy. I'm sort of with
0: you're with
2: you,
0: me?
2: Reedy. I think I'm with you. I don't think they're going to make the finals. I think they'll come 12,
0: I think they'll
2: 13,
0: get better.
2: 14, something like that.
0: That's fair.
2: And steady improvement.
0: And then maybe the year after they make the finals, maybe they sign another player or two.
2: Yeah.
0: They get stronger. Those forwards get older, a year more experienced.
2: Yeah.
0: And the year after.
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3: Dobbo's dulcet tones.
2: Wow. You've got Toddy Carney and Ryan Girdler. He's just beautiful, man.
3: Silky, man. That so silky.
2: He's so handsome.
3: He's
2: as well.
3: Like apple pie.
2: Oh.
3: Listening to him.
2: Tastes good every day. Every day of the year.
3: It's like apple pie, baby.
2: Warm apple pie.
3: Good.
2: Yeah. He's on fire, though.
3: Yeah.
2: But this is a big game. Now, this is a matchup that always seems to produce tight contests. These two teams, I love going up against each other. Is Clifford going to be back in this team, boys?
4: Yeah, I think he will.
5: Yeah.
2: What was he thinking, dropping him?
4: Well, only Toddy.
3: Well, Tommy Dearden was back, right? So he had to get rid of someone.
2: Yeah.
3: It didn't work, right? Backfired. That happens occasionally in the coaching game. Started well. It looked good early. Mm. And it sort of all went pear-shaped.
4: Yeah, no, it didn't work.
3: Mm.
4: Huge game. Like massive from game. The Broncos' perspective, they have to back this up.
3: It's a huge game for the Cowboys too. I mean, they need they're in that tussle at the bottom of the eight, right? I mean, they need to win some footy games as well. But you're right about the Broncos, Dave. I was at that game on Thursday night. They were so good against Penrith. So good.
4: Did you see Reece Walsh touched the ball 86 times?
3: He was unbelievable.
4: He averages 40-odd
3: every
4: other game. He just went bananas.
3: He won the game for them. Almost single-handedly won the game.
4: Yeah.
3: He was awesome, Reece Walsh.
2: Are there any hope the Broncos of still making the finals? Because we've looked at the run home for all these teams competing for the top eight before we started the show. Every team in that race has a really tough run home.
4: Mm.
2: Is there any chance the Broncos can do this, boys?
4: Not for mine, no.
3: Mm.
4: Not for mine. I think they've just left the climb too. It's too steep. Too many they've got to win under high pressure.
3: Yeah.
4: Maybe I take another look after this weekend's game if they grab another win, but I just don't. I think it's left their run too late, unfortunately.
3: It's hard to believe the way they've played this season that they won't have an off week at some point, and they can't afford they can't afford an off week. So, no, I don't think they're going to make it.
4: Mm.
3: And I'm the most optimistic of Broncos fans, but I don't think they can. It's just about impossible.
4: Yeah.
3: Borders on impossible, Charlie.
2: Yeah, fair enough. Shibasaki confirmed signing with the Bears. Is that a good signing, boys?
4: If he finds the form of last season, not this season, he's been terribly flat.
3: It's another so-so signing, right?
4: Mm.
3: Solid.
2: Has the potential to be good.
4: Yeah, that's
3: good.
4: Right.
3: Could be bad. Who knows?
2: We'll wait and see.
3: It's a mystery. It's a mystery bag.
2: It's a mystery bag.
3: Yeah, look, a lot of those purse signings. There's a bit of a mystery about them.
2: On this finals race, if you guys are saying there's nine teams in it, who misses out?
3: Oh, that's tough.
4: All right.
3: After we've got to get our ladders out, mate.
4: We're going straight to our phones to try and find
3: You know what? I'm going to say I reckon the Cowboys are going to miss out.
2: Yeah, okay.
3: I think Manly get in.
4: I don't think Manly get in.
3: In Fosby Trust, mate. Fosball.
2: Yeah.
3: And I think Wayne will get South in there, but. Yeah,
4: I don't think South. So I don't know.
3: It depends what happens with Luttrell, really.
2: Could 12 wins be enough this year? Could a lot of these teams fall over at the final?
4: Yeah, I think it could, actually. Because the draw,
3: Well, maybe.
2: Everyone's saying 13 wins. I reckon 12 might be enough this
3: year. You reckon it might be enough?
2: I reckon it might be enough, and it could. But you need decent four and against, obviously.
3: Okay.
4: Manly have still got a buy up this league.
3: See, that's the thing that hurts Brisbane. Their four and against is
2: dreadful. However, if they win six games in a row, seven games in a row, it's going to improve.
3: Yeah, it is going to improve, but they've got a long way to go.
2: Yeah, they do. No,
3: when you compare their four and against with a Melbourne or even a Manly, Manly's four and against awesome.
4: Mm.
3: Even the Bulldogs and Canberra got much better four and against than Brisbane. So that's another mountain they've got to climb.
2: We've got to go. You are on fire.
4: Thanks, Charlie.
2: You're on fire. Great show, boys.
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1: Hello, Australia. Tuesday night, Triple M Nights with Dave Gleason, the frontman of the Screaming Jets, has dominated for here at Triple M the best part of three decades. Dave Gleason, hello to you, brother.
2: G'day, Tomo. G'day, Australia. Great to be back on the radio, 21st of the 7th. You know, hang on.
1: Mm-hmm.
2: I think the 21st of July was when Apollo 11 landed on the moon.
1: Is that right?
2: Is that right?
1: Let me have a quick look. You keep talking.
2: Here we go. We've got some great stuff coming up on the show. We're going to do the Farnyarn, which is great. We get to tell stories about the one and only John Farnham. Mm-hmm. And you know how it says at the top of the show that it's a show about sex, drugs, and rock and roll?
1: Yes.
2: Unless HR comes talking.
1: Yes.
2: Classic Nine.
1: Yep.
2: Drug songs.
1: Drug.
2: Back in the day, Tomo.
1: Yeah.
2: In the rock and roll industry, a lot of people were writing songs whilst on drugs. I don't condone it.
1: No.
2: Or about drugs. Okay. I don't condone that either, but there are some bloody great songs in the Classic Nine.
1: Launch day of Apollo 11.
2: Launch day.
1: 16th of July.
2: Yep.
1: The end of mission was the 24th of July, so we're smack bang in the middle.
2: I think they landed on the moon on the 21st and then exciting. Came back.
1: Okay, this is good.
2: It's not a conspiracy, Tomo. They landed on the moon.
1: My mail is they're still going. That's what I believe in.
2: There's still a couple of little blokes up there that they left behind.
1: Mm.
2: They left behind two blokes to start a new civilization up there.
1: How's that going?
2: Not so well.
1: Okay. Yeah. No worry. If they could ring in, that'd be fantastic.
2: And we're going to be talking, listening to Mick Jagger talking about the Beatles giving them a leg up in the music industry all those years ago.
1: Also, brand new song from Green Day as well.
3: Justin Bieber, you mother...
1: I didn't say you were Billy Joe, but just got some brand new music from Green Day.
2: Says he's never going to rest in peace.
1: Mm.

0: Snow Patrol for a Tuesday night, Triple M Nights with Dave Gleeson. We celebrate all things John Farnham, which is what we do here once a week with a Triple M's Farn Yarn.
1: Yeah, bloody oath. We could do it every hour as far as I'm concerned. Yeah. Tomo, he is a leading light in the Australian music industry. He's been through it all, and every time we do the Farn Yarn, we send our best here from Triple M to the John Farnham and his entire family.
0: Absolutely. Now, how good would it have been, Gleeso, to see these guys head-to-head back in the day, the Rolling Stones and the Beatles?
1: Unbelievable. Obviously, the Beatles started it all. Prior to the Beatles, people weren't really writing their own songs. They were kind of looking to publishing companies to find their songs, and including the Rolling Stones. Mm. Actually, their first album was all covers. They'd never written an original song, and it was thanks to the Beatles, as we'll hear from Mick Jagger, that they got their first insight into writing songs.
2: And we thought that we were totally unique animals. I mean, there was no one like us. And then we heard there was a group from Liverpool. No. Anyway, this group, and they had long hair, scruffy clothes, but they had a record contract and they had a record in the charts with a bluesy harmonica on it called Love Me Do. When I heard the combination of all these things, I was almost sick.
3: We were living in squalor, and we didn't have any money, and we saw all these, I was on the TV with girls chasing, and we thought, this can't be that difficult, so we thought we'd have a go ourselves.
2: So a little later on, you know, we were playing a little club in Richmond, and I was doing this song, and suddenly I saw there they were, right in front of me, the Fab Four.
3: They came down to see us at Richmond, and we were just completely a number, you know, and they were standing there in their black suits. They'd just come off a TV show, and they were just standing there sort of checking us out, the opposition. And then they introduce themselves.
2: John, Paul, George and Ringo. The four-headed monster. They never went anywhere alone at this point.
3: You know, I always wanted to sell a song, you know, for any old slag he'd sell a song to, write one, sit up. You know, they came down and we were trying to rehearse, and they said, do you want a song? We said, yeah, we're always really open for songs, because we didn't write our own. Right. And so they ran around the corner to the pub to write this song and came back with it.
2: Later on, they gave us our first big hit in England, which was a song they wrote called I Wanna Be Your Man. And we were very grateful for that, because that really broke us in England. And but the example of the way they wrote and the original way that they crafted their songs wasn't lost on us. And later on, their success in America broke down a lot of doors that helped everyone else from England that followed. And I thank them very much for all those things.
1: What a beautiful story, living in squalor. I just don't believe Mick Jagger ever lived in squalor.
0: That's tough to swallow, wouldn't it?
1: He was always, you know, one of those blokes who was quite well-dressed and all. One of my favourite quotes of his is that he thought that the band would last for maybe 3 or 4 years. Do something else.
0: Yeah, just released a new album, didn't they, last week?
1: Just released a brand new album. The album's called Foreign Tongues. But let's get the Beatles on. The guys who started it for the Rolling Stones with Revolution. Talk about starting a revolution.

0: Triple M Nights with Dave Gleeson and Gleeso. How exciting is this? Some brand new stuff from Green Day, the team of Green Day.
1: Yeah. Well, this is very exciting, actually. These guys can do anything they want. There's a Nimrods, also known as Nimrods, a Green Day comedy. It's releasing in Australian cinemas August 10th, 2026. It's going to be at the Palace Central Cinema in Sydney, Melbourne Palace Cinemas, Brisbane Palace Barracks, Perth Palace. So it's going to be at the Palace Cinemas, all in the major capital cities. I don't know much about it. Let's have a little look at the trailer.
2: I just wanted to give you this.
3: That's our demo.
2: Anal OG dogs?
3: No, it's analog dogs.
2: Is that your phone number on there?
3: Yeah. We just met Green Day.
2: Liars?
3: Put the liar back up, Tommy!
2: Hello?
0: This is brilliant. I like this, Gleeso.
1: Fantastic.
0: I think it's going to feature as well some live tracks, some fan favourites. This is absolutely brilliant. So new live recordings are going to be their first time ever shown.
1: They already did the Broadway musical spectacle, and now they're going to the box office, Tomo. Mm. Absolutely amazing what these guys can do. Let's play one of the songs off Nimrods, the soundtrack, I'm Never Going to Rest in Peace, brand new from Green Day.

0: Dave heads backstage to catch a breath for a minute or two. We'll be back in a sec for the next encore of the night. 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
1: 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It's time for a fun...
2: The King, Gleeson.
3: The King. Now, I've got a friend in Melbourne.
2: Mm-hmm.
3: Darren James, his name is. Yep. DJ, we call him.
2: Yep.
3: He's the father of a friend of ours who used to work here at Triple M. Alice
2: correct.
3: James.
2: Yes, yes, yes, yes.
3: He does the best John Farnham. Just best John Farnham voice you've ever heard.
2: Is that right?
3: And obviously, John Farnham was a great friend of, is a great friend of DJ.
2: Of course.
3: Steve Prestwich actually wrote the song we're about to play. A drummer. A drummer wrote this song, Tomo.
2: The Cold Chisel classic, guys.
3: Yes, and of course, it's such a classic for Cold Chisel. It came in, remember we did the Ozzest 100 a few years ago?
2: Yeah, yeah, yeah.
3: It came in into that playlist. But we're going to focus on when John Farnham did it as part of Little River Band. We talked about him being in Little River Band last week. Their album, No Rains. The very last single that they ever released with John Farnham as the lead singer of Little River Band was When the War is Over.
2: It's part of our fun yarn here tonight at Triple M Nights with Dave Gleeson.

0: Triple M, this is Nice with Dave Gleason, and we get our eyes firmly on the boss shortly. Gleeso does a cover of one of the great Australian bands.
1: He certainly does. I can't wait to get to that. It's a real kind of tick, a real feather in your cap when someone as big as Bruce Springsteen has a crack at one of your songs.
0: And New Drugs. I mean, new stuff from U2 and Drugs in
1: and
0: the Classic
1: Drugs
0: Nine.
1: In the Classic Nine, which back in the olden days were very prevalent in the music scene. Not so much anymore, thankfully.
0: Yeah.
1: And we celebrate the birthday of Stephen Dimitri Giorgio, who was born on this day in 1948.
0: Lost that.
1: You'll know when I get there.
0: Stephen
1: Dimitri Giorgio.
0: Okay, I've got a few minutes to do some
1: Look
0: Googling.
1: It up.
0: See you on the other side.
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0: Oh, up and far in here, Tuesday night, Triple M Nights with Dave Gleeson. Brendan B. Brown. We celebrate the time he come in full, Gleeso, very, very shortly, and talk about the great band Wheatus.
1: Yeah, it was actually, I went and saw him play live that very night after he came in for an interview. Brilliant as a solo artist, as was Art from Everclear. He was very good as well. It's the birthday day, Tomo. I told you, Stephen Dimitri Georgiou. You didn't recognise the name.
0: No clue.
1: What about Yusuf Islam?
0: Now I'm starting to get there.
1: You're starting to get there?
0: Yeah.
1: So this guy's had three names. Well, he started off with three names.
0: Okay.
1: Stephen Dimitri Georgiou.
0: Gotcha.
1: Then he went to two names.
0: Okay.
1: Cat Stevens.
0: There we go. Now we're all over it.
1: So it's his birthday date. Now, I know we don't play much Cat Stevens here on Triple M, but I'm a massive fan. T for the Tiller Man was perhaps one of my favourite albums as a young fella. Well, it was my brother's album, but I used to listen to it.
0: Cool.
1: What an amazing songwriter. And as I said, he converted to Islam probably early mid-90s, changed his name to Yusuf Islam. Didn't play any Cat Stevens songs for a long, long time. But I don't know whether it was economic sense or just the fact that he wrote the songs and they are a part of him that he now does play those songs again. So we're going to get him on right now. Remember the days of the old schoolyard?
0: Oh.
1: 40-something years ago for me.
0: Is it?
1: I still remember, Buck. Behind the tuck shop.
0: Oh, no. Don't bring it. Yep.
1: Smoking, nothing else.
0: No, Mrs. Smith, her name was.
1: Went to an all-boys school, you weirdo.
0: Was there still a bit of...

0: Triple M Nights with Dave Gleeson, Genesis, Invisible Touch, Phil Collins. Fantastic to hear he's off the grog.
1: Off the grog, he's ready to get back on stage too.
0: Yeah, off the grog throughout the day, because he cut day drinking.
1: Yeah. So have I, except for yesterday.
0: I heard a rumour.
1: Jeepers, creepers. We were celebrating, Tomo.
0: Yes.
1: I'm just going to come out and say it. Number one night show in the country.
0: Yeah, you're flying, guys. You're flying.
1: We're both flying.
0: Yeah.
1: So it was a good what do they call it? The radio
0: ratings.
1: survey.
0: Yeah.
1: Back in the old days,
0: much
1: bigger parties were held.
0: Is that right?
1: Yeah.
0: Okay,
1: yeah.
0: So they've
1: just cut it back a bit. Mm. I was only there for a 6-hour session yesterday.
0: That was enough?
1: That was it for me.
0: Yep. hey, Gleeson, Wieners and Teenage Dirtbags.
1: Yes.
0: Brendan B. Brown is a friend of the show. Don't worry about that. But we've got a myth to put to bed right here.
1: Yeah, well, people think, I don't know who they are, people with very bad oral capacity, that a lot of people think that a chick actually sings that.
0: Well, let's have a listen. Lip starts to

0: So they think that's a female.
1: Yeah. Well, and because in the video, a chick kind of is saying the words.
0: Yes.
1: But it's his voice. He has an amazing voice.
0: He does.
1: And what blew me away was when he came in here to play live. He's a brilliant guitar player as well.
0: He's outstanding.
1: And, so the kid can do it all.
0: Anytime someone wedges the Screaming Jets into something, you get excited, David.
1: I do.
2: Yay!

0: Classic 9 at 9, not too far away at all. Looking forward to that Tuesday night. It's Triple M nights with Dave Gleeson.
1: We've got a brand new song, but Tomo, you two, they've been quietly rabbiting away, recording a new record. And you sometimes wonder, or I sometimes wonder, about these big bands. Will they get complacent and whether they're just like going through the motions? They know there's going to be 60,000 people. They don't even need to sing the songs. That crowd will sing them for them. But U2, never to rest on their laurels. They got some brand new stuff, a new album coming out later on this year. Here's The Edge giving us the down low on whether, whether or not he takes it all in or whether he's just up there. Can't wait to have a cup of tea and a sandwich.
2: I do remember one of the shows in Croke Park. I actually made myself stop and take it all in. And I was just thinking to myself, it cannot get any better than this. This is like absolute peak moment. So it was during Where the Streets Have No Name. I was just looking around, just taking it in. Because I thought, I'll forget. You know, you take it for granted.
3: And you're concentrating. And
2: That's the thing. You're so in your moment, you sort of don't see the big picture.
0: Yeah, good.
1: Fantastic. Let's get their brand new song on. It's not The Streets Have No Name. 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They love the streets, don't they, you two? A real street band.
0: Street band.

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0: Faith No More with Epic on Triple M Nights with Dave Gleeson. And we caught up with Mike Patton before, actually, and he was talking about Wolf Mother.
1: Right.
2: Are you hearing this?
1: Oh, no.
2: What year are we in? Forgive me, but Wolf Mother, you suck. Oh.
3: Triple M Nights with Dave Gleeson. Gleeso takes a deep dive between the covers. Oh, what's in here?
1: If you keep playing that, Andrew Stockdale's going to have a crack at me.
0: Oh, well, the thing is, you see him, I never do.
1: I know. I'll lay it all on you. Let me just clear something up. There was two great Chris Baileys in the Australian rock scene. One was Chris Bailey from the Angels, who went on to, he was the bass player, played in, on all the Angels' big albums, and then went on to play for, with Ganga Jean.
0: Yep.
1: For many years. Sadly, he passed away. And then there's Chris Bailey, who was the front man of the Saints. Now, the Saints, regarded as, one of the very first punk bands. They came out of Brisbane, moved over to, the UK very early on, and influenced a whole lot of bands in that scene. So Chris Bailey, frontman of the Saints, sadly he's also passed away.
0: Yeah.
1: But they released the album All Fool's Day in 1986, and they had a song on it called Just Like Fire Would. Play on that is not firewood, W-O-O-D, it's W-O-U-L-D.
0: There you go.
1: It burns just like firewood.
0: Wood.
1: One of the biggest feathers you could possibly get in your cap is that Bruce Springsteen came here to tour in 2013 and busted out a version of Just Like Firewood at the Brisbane Entertainment Centre.
0: Brilliant.
1: The crowd went, as you would expect, absolutely ballistic to hear someone like The Boss doing a song that we all know and love so well here in Australia. And it went so well that they did a version here in Australia. They went and recorded it at Studio 301 in Byron Bay with awesome. Nick Nadia, who we've done a bit of work with over the years.
0: Yeah.
1: Powderfinger, we've done a bunch of work with him. And Tom Morello recorded his guitar parts at the studio late one night in Byron Bay. They did a final version that they recorded in New York, but just the fact that The Boss has had a crack at a song that we love and hold so dear in Australia is an amazing thing.
0: So here's The Saints. Let's see how The Boss goes, eh?
1: Yeah, bring it on. Turn it up.

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16: 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Triple M Nights with Dave Gleason and Gleeso. The topic of discussion tonight in the classic nine at nine, drugs.
2: Yeah, well, this was sent in to us from John Padmore from Melbourne,
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2: Chadston. And he said, what about a classic nine built around drugs?
16: Okay, thanks, John.
2: Thanks, Johnny Padmore. 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
16: Is he?
2: First-time contributor.
16: Good to have you on board. Now, Bill Hicks explains it pretty well about rock and roll and the crossover between drugs and artist voice.
2: Let's hear from him.
17: If you believe drugs don't do anything good for us, do me this favor, will you? Go home tonight, take all your albums and tapes, okay, and burn them. Because you know what? The musicians who made all that great music? Real high on drugs. Shit, the Beatles were so high, they let Ringo sing a couple of tunes.
2: Oh, it's well documented. We're not. This isn't breaking any news.
16: Oh, it's
2: here,
16: not, not breaking news.
2: The Red Hot Chili Peppers. This song famously almost didn't make it because Anthony Kiedis didn't even want to show it to Rick Rubin. Rick Rubin was looking through his book, and so you know they were coming up with some new ideas. They're all living in the house together, and Rick said, "What about this song?" He said, "Oh, I don't really think it's a Chili Peppers song." Little did he know, it became the Chili Peppers song. It's called Under the Bridge. This is the classic nine songs on drugs.
16: Triple A.

0: The Verve on Triple M Nights with Dave Gleeson, number 7 of the classic 9 at 9, all about drugs tonight. That is the topic of discussion, can you believe it? Songs about drugs.
1: Yeah, thanks to Johnny Padmore. Now, Roxy Music, love is the drug, see? Uh-huh. At the moment, my number one drug, Tomo, is going to the gym.
0: Yeah, right. Yeah, awesome.
1: I haven't got a really great habit just yet.
0: Yeah. You'll get there, David.
1: I'm getting there. I'm starting to get more and more into it.
0: I like it.
1: Let's move on to Mr. Brownstone from Guns N' Roses. Famously, this song is about Axl's problems with drugs, I think you'll find. And it's from the album Appetite for Destruction, which they all had.
0: Number 6 of the classic 9 songs about drugs.

0: Blind, Semi-Charmed Wife. Now, that song sneaks up on you, Gleeso. You have no idea when you just hum along to the lyrics, but when you read them...
1: Yeah. Yeah, a bumped again and then a bumped again.
0: Yeah, there's a bit going on there.
1: There's a little bit to unpack.
0: My God.
1: Anyway, don't look too heavily into it.
0: No, my mum used to sing me that song.
1: Yeah, well, now moving on to this one. This one has, there's pretty well, it says what it is on the package.
0: Okay, yeah.
1: It's by the great J.J. Cale.
0: Right.
1: The song's simply called Cocaine.
0: Triple A.

0: Well, I'll be. The Choir Boys with Run to Paradise. I had no idea, Gleeso. The topic of discussion tonight is all about drugs. I had no idea that song was about that.
1: Well, that's what John Padmore actually said to us in his text
0: okay.
1: or his email that he sent us, was that that song was about... I'll have to talk to Mark about that. He doesn't seem like the type of guy.
0: Right.
1: He's a pretty straight shooter, old Mark.
0: Run to Paradise by the Choir Boys is about drugs.
1: Well, let's have a look.
0: Well, just reading up on it, yeah. So with some of the lines there saying, you don't need a friend when you can score, by Mark Gable.
1: Oh, there you go.
0: He's
1: talking about scoring a goal.
0: Exactly right. Who knows?
1: You never know. That's the joy of music and not having it all explained to you line by line, verse by verse. Mm. You can make up your own opinion.
0: Just be careful with the line by line, mate.
1: Just like this at number one, the Beatles, when they brought out Sgt. Pepper's Lonely Hearts Club Band, just an album that will never be eclipsed. Mm. Lucy in the Sky with Diamonds has long been said because the LSND are in Lucy in the Sky with Diamonds title, that's what it's about. I've heard other stories that John said that's not what it's about. Right. I think it was a drawing that one of the kids did. But anyway, Lucy in the Sky with Diamonds has become synonymous with songs about drugs.

0: 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I don't know, we heard it at a gig once. BKMK
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4: Hey Townsville, it's Brady from KX Pilates, Adalia and Kerwin. A few months ago, we found out that we weren't the number one KX Pilates studio in regional Australia, and I was pretty bummed. But now that I think about it, second place in the entire country is pretty bloody good. If you want to try Reformer Pilates in a safe, welcoming environment and work out with real people, not iPads or TVs, then we'd love to see you. Experience for yourself why we're the number two KX Pilates studio in the entire country and what we're doing to become number one. KX Pilates, Adalia and Kerwin.
0: 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Legends that rewrote rock history. And Gleeson's got the stories to match.
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0: That'll do us. Gleeson Tuesday night in the can. Triple M nights with Dave Gleeson. We are back at it tomorrow night. And Gleeson, you're going live with one of the greatest tracks of all time.
1: Yeah, bloody oath I am. I cannot wait to get to that. And of course, tomorrow night we'll also be talking about something brand new from the Rolling Stones.
0: Can't wait for this, mate. Cannot wait for this. And also kickstart my heart, the whole story from Gleeson out of Motley Crue tomorrow night. I'll see you from 7, bro.
1: Rock on.
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20: Can't tell you how great it is to have you here joining me tonight, Tuesday night right around the country. This is 2 hours of Australian music, so buckle up. You're going to hear some really awesome tunes. Your favourites, songs you've grown up with, maybe bands you saw for the first time, first album, first CD, first gig. You'll hear from that. But what we love about this show too is that we get to play the next crop of Australian artists coming through too. One being Parker. Track's called End of Everything. Pacific Avenue are back too. And a lot of happy Australian Crawl fans because they are reuniting, getting back together. Stand for headline the Red Hot Summer Tour at the end of the year. We got Men at Work, Eskimo Joe, Vicar Linda Bull. That is going to be cool. We're talking vinyl with Ross Wilson. And what not to do from one of his family members. The Temper Trap as well. More new music from Josh Pike. The Hoodoo Gurus are touring at the end of the year and taking over the world. Tame Impala with Dracula. Darryl Braithwaite too. He's not performing live at the moment, so we celebrate him next. Straight after the Screaming Jets. Welcome to Triple M's Homegrown.

Re-recording of Pete Murray's Better Days on a Triple M's Homegrown. Coming up, if you've ever wondered what to get Neil Finn for his birthday, I got you covered. He'll tell us in 5 minutes. We've got Cold Chisel. New one from Tame Impala, which is nearly at the number one spot in the Billboard charts in the States. It's quite incredible, not surprising. The song's called Dracula, and it plays straight after Ice House. Nothing too serious on Triple M.

0: Podcast Weather with you. This is Triple M's homegrown, Neil Finn, recently turned 68. Even though he looks 48, he's in great shape. And if you ever come across him and it is his birthday and you're wondering what to get him, well, I got you covered.
1: I'm always grateful for socks, but slow cutting my toenails. Nobody needed to know that, but I go through socks faster than I should.
0: There you go. Now you know, Triple M family. Touring at the end of the year, celebrating an amazing 45-year career. We've got the mighty Hoodoo Gurus. Josh Pike is back with new music. Under the Escarpment. And new music from Parker. This is End of Everything. And it is coming up next from Triple M.
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19: Welcome back. It's another big second hour for Triple M's Homegrown. Baby Animals, we're talking vinyl with Ross Wilson. Celebrating new music from our favourites like Spacey Jane. And Kingswood 2, Swansea Action. Classics 2, of course, you've got Powderfinger, Midnight Oil as well. DMAs are back with Hurricane. cool. They got a new album coming out in August. Oh, my God. That's next month. That's scary. We're going to get that on straight after Goanna's Solid Rock. You're on Triple M.

0: Classic from Powderfinger. We love that here on Triple M. Coming up, Wolf Mother. They're playing some shows in the States at the moment. Ross Wilson from Mondo Rock is going to tell us a hilarious story about trying to introduce vinyl into his family and it going a little bit wrong. That's 10 minutes away. Also, the new one from Spacey J. Now, they are coming home and playing some massive shows November, December. We cannot wait for that. We'll get their new one, East Village, on straight after the Oils. Wise, read about it, your favourite track, Tone.
1: That late 80s era, you know, it was just quality of rock around that time. It fits with the Aussie culture. There's a lot of great messages that you can read through their anthem.
0: Well said. Triple M.

0: Rock, come said the boy. Triple M's homegrown, of course, led by Ross Wilson, who I caught up with not too long ago. He was an ambassador for Record Store Day, you know, the sale of vinyls. We celebrate that with in-store performances, rare collections. It happens one day a year, and we're talking about vinyl and his daughter getting into vinyl, and it was a bit of a slow start.
1: I had a daughter, when she went overseas, she said, "Look at this album I bought, Dad. Where can I play it?" So I took her into a back room and put it on the turntable, and she came out about 20 minutes later and said, "Dad, it's stuck. I won't go past track six."
0: I love that. Full chat with Rush you can find on the Lister app. Hey, Kingswood, they've just bought a studio in Nashville. They've been over there playing shows as well, but they're touring nationally here. They actually tour in a van they bought, which is a converted Skybus. I'm pretty sure it's a Skybus, into like a tour van that you see in the States when bands go around from town to town. They do that here in Australia. So they're very do-it-yourself. So get out and support Kingswood. Baby Animals coming up too. They released a new album on Friday, but this is a classic from the Temper Trap. Love Lost, and they are reforming to headline the Red Hot Summer Tour. Men at Work, Eskimo Joe, Vicar and Linda Bull, Ella Hooper. It's happening November, October. You can check it out, redhotsummertour.com.au. It's coming up next from Triple M.
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4: 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So we got to do this.
5: You are about to enter the courtroom of Judge Georgie.
6: I love how you've just put it over your hoodie, so it's like casual but formal.
4: Yeah, Judge Archie in a hoodie today.
3: I was going for a run.
6: You're running your hoodies.
3: Yeah, it's, you sweat it out, you see. Oh. You know, so
6: it's like a free sauna.
3: It's a frauna, absolutely. Judges' wages these days have dipped.
6: Sauna. What are you on now?
3: It's the 400,000 or 500,000.
6: Yeah, pathetic. Pathetic, isn't it? Yeah, oh, God.
3: Know. Yeah, I'm terrible at my job as well.
6: I know. I sit here with you daily.
3: Good to see you, Cornelia. Right.
4: Hi, Judge. Hello. What?
3: He hasn't developed his character much, has he?
6: Mm.
3: Well, at least Cornelia does her sandwiches and stuff. I pick it up.
4: I'm Cornelia. I can't help it. This is who I am.
6: He presses all the good buttons.
4: Yeah.
3: Yeah, he does.
6: Anyway, I'll get into it, shall I?
3: Yeah, might as well. Sorry, yeah, please.
6: My best mate of over 10 years is getting married and I'm a groomsman. Don't do this. This last week.
3: Sorry.
6: Originally we had plus ones included, but myself and the other groomsmen were both single at the time, so RSVP just for ourselves. Mm. The wedding is now 2 months away and myself and the other groomsmen both have new partners.
3: Mm.
6: The other one asked if his girlfriend could come and the groom said yes. I decided it would be nice to bring along my new partner as well, so I asked my best mate and he said no.
4: Ooh.
6: He sassed me a bit, saying the numbers are too tight and it's rude to ask this close to the wedding.
3: Mm.
6: I sassed him back, saying he allowed the other groomsman to bring his new partner, mm-hmm. even though he hasn't met her either, and that my invite has a plus one included. We're now in a standstill. Mm. Neither of us want to apologise. Mm. So Judge Jarchi, were asking, are you ruling in favour of the groom or the groomsman?
3: Interesting, isn't it?
6: It is an interesting one.
3: I don't know. And that's the thing.
6: It's good as a judge. It's always good not to know.
4: Well, it's good not to know until he's heard the cases of the listener.
3: Cornelia, you've forgotten how our parliamentary democracy works. You know.
6: Standing like a hunchback because the hoodie.
4: The hoodie is creating a hump.
3: Yeah, you've forgotten. Yeah, I've become more and more decrepit. You've forgotten. You know, at the end of the day, weddings are tough.
6: Yes,
3: but there has been the allowance of a new miso soup to join the crew, to join the table.
6: I don't know if the judge would say miso soup in terms of partner.
3: Female compadre. So it is interesting. What I would need a for and against. I need two people to really lay out the case with me. Simple facts. And I can make an informed decision after that.
6: Thanks. So we're asking, are you ruling in favour of the groom or the groomsman?
4: Mm.
6: Two people on the line, 1-333-353. Give us a call, please.
4: Give us a call.
3: Calls now. Order in the court. You may rise. All rise.
4: Lou and Judge and Triple M.
3: I won't have this.
7: It's your early drive home with Triple M's Lou and Judge.
4: Lou and Judge on Triple M, and we are jumping back into the courtroom.
5: You are about to enter the courtroom of Judge Georgie.
3: Jordan. Order.
6: Sound like you said Jordan.
3: It was a build up.
6: Okay, right. Well, right. Let everyone know.
3: Get to it, Cornelia.
6: Hey, we've got a real chewed today.
3: We'll get to it.
6: I won't have it.
3: Cornelia, this is my courtroom. Now get to it.
6: You're just annoyed that I've stopped bringing in sandwiches and I've started with scones.
3: Well, frankly, it's a travesty.
4: Scones are delicious.
3: They're fine, but it's a sweet treat. I'm a savoury man. Get to the case.
6: You can do savoury scones. Anyway, this is about...
3: Great point. I'd love that.
6: We're done. Next week. Pretty much, a bloke has asked if he can bring a plus one to the wedding. He's a groomsman. Mm. Didn't have partners at the start when their wedding invites were sent out. It's 2 months out. One groomsman has been allowed to bring his girlfriend. The other groomsman is not allowed to bring his girlfriend. By the groom has said no, and so there's a little bit of a standstill now. Mm. Neither of them want to apologise, so we're ruling in favour. So we're asking, are you ruling in favour of the groom or the groomsman?
3: Right.
6: Got Daz and Brett on the line.
3: Daz, Brett, how are you?
8: Good afternoon.
9: How are you going?
3: Very well. No, Your Honours, but that's fine. Daz, I believe you're against bringing the companion
6: the
3: plus one to the wedding. Brett, you are for it. You're allowing the plus one. Daz, I want you to start, make your case. Brett, I then want you to rebut. We'll have a friendly bit of banter. I want to hear both sides. If it gets unruly, I will have to call order. Please proceed with caution, Daz, now.
2: No worries. I believe the groom has the right of say because it's his wedding. He's paying for it.
3: Mm. Interesting.
6: Okay.
3: Short and sharp, succinct. I like it. Brett, please rebut.
8: And keep it light.
9: Yeah, I get that, but this does not pass the pub test. Mm. Your mate's 10 years. He's already set the standard with one of his mates coming along, so the bar's been set. And why would you risk a friendship of that length and the future friendship over one seat at the wedding?
3: Mm. Mm. Daz, thoughts?
2: Mm. Well, I could say the same thing back to the groomsman because, I mean, why would you risk your friendship over a woman? In your mate's wedding, and if you have any respect for your mate, you wouldn't be carrying on about it.
3: Now, both new fillies as well, so not established relationships. I think the only thing is that one has been allowed, one hasn't. Now, gentlemen,
6: that's what I find weird.
3: But this is the thing. Did the first plus one, was that pushing the numbers?
6: Mm.
3: And then where does it stop? Where does it stop, Brett?
6: Invites are hard as well with weddings.
3: Oh, yeah. Brett, where does it stop, Brett?
9: You're talking about, let's say average wedding, 100 guests. You're looking around the room, you got 10, 15, your family that are your loved ones, and then the people either side of you are the next most important people and their priority. So, for me, yeah, really simple.
3: Final word, Daz?
2: Well, I mean, it depends on also which groomsman he is. I mean, if you've got the best man asking to bring his girlfriend, I mean, yeah, you'd say yeah. But if you've just got, say, the third maybe groomsman saying, can I bring mine? It'd be a no, because you've got family first before you just string along any hussy.
3: Third groomsman is essentially chopped liver. Interesting, boys. You've made great cases.
4: They were very succinct.
3: Very succinct. Very good cases.
6: Tight and bright and light.
3: Listen, I think at the end of the day, it's up to the bride and groom. I think numbers are a big thing and they cost. And I think, frankly, I think it's pathetic to be upset about it. I find in favour of Daz. I think it's pathetic to be upset about that.
4: Okay.
3: You're a coward.
6: Shats.
3: And I think you should respect your best mate's wishes at his wedding.
4: Controversial. Controversial from Judge Jarchi. Wow. Thanks, Brett. Thanks, Daz.
6: Cheers.
4: It's Lou and Jarch on Triple M. You vs. Lou, not far away.
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4: It's Lou and Jarch on Triple M. Time for this. $100 to spend at Red Rooster on the line. $10 whole roast chickens Monday to Wednesday. Only at Red Rooster, Australia's favourite roast.
6: Wait, essentially, that's hot property.
3: Well, it's 10 whole chooks with the voucher.
4: Yeah.
6: Yeah. And they call me the trippy hound because I love hot chips so much. So I'm going to put my all into this game.
3: So you're gonna put your all into taking hot chippies and chicken out of hardworking Australians' mouths like Lockie.
6: Potentially.
3: Yeah, interesting.
6: Once I speak to him, then I'll decide. Lockie, talk to me.
3: I think decide. Lockie, how you going?
10: Good, Mummy and Daddy. How you going?
3: Very well, son.
6: You don't sound 21, Lockie. You sound 40.
3: Jesus.
6: This is a compliment. Like, you've got a deep, nice voice.
3: Okay, good save.
10: Yes, thank you.
3: Great save.
6: Now, I might give you the voucher if you're lucky, but I do love hot chips.
3: I just think Lockie's going to win, mate.
6: I don't.
3: All right,
6: sorry,
3: mate.
6: Lock.
3: Lock.
10: That's all right.
3: You understand how the game works, mate. I'm going to read the questions. First to answer gets the point. You don't need to buzz in at all. Are you ready, Big Rig?
10: I am ready.
3: Chippy Hound, you ready?
11: Yes.
3: All right, Chipso. Chound.
6: Chounsy.
3: Righto, Chounsy. In that case, Chounsy, you versus Lou begins in 3, 2. Now, which politician has gone viral?
6: Barnaby Joyce.
3: Well, guess what? Giving it to Lockie. Who is the current captain of the Wallabies?
6: James.
4: Not James.
10: I got no idea.
6: Oh,
3: Alan Alatola. No, no. In which city would you find the Staples Center?
10: Los Angeles.
3: That is correct.
6: Wow.
3: What nationality is Ryan Gosling?
6: American.
10: Canadian.
3: That's correct, Lockie. In Superman, what mythical land does he come from? Where's
6: Smallville.
3: Superman from?
4: Not Smallville.
3: What's the stuff that will hurt him?
6: Kryptonite.
3: So we're Krypton, Lockie got it. Erling Haaland.
4: Erling Haaland?
3: Haaland. Erling Haaland turns 26 today. What EPL team does he play for?
6: Russia.
10: Manchester City.
3: Oh, Lockie.
4: It's 5-0 Lockie, by the way.
3: Lockie, which Australian rock band performs the hit song Joker and the Thief?
6: ACDC.
10: Wolf Mother.
3: That's correct, Lockie. 6-0 when you, Lockie, get it. What is the currency used in Denmark?
6: Pounds. Euros.
4: No.
3: It's the Danish krone. It's a toughie. What is the only edible food that never expires?
6: Tuna.
3: It gives me
6: beans.
3: A buzz. It gives me a buzz.
6: Hummus.
4: No.
3: It really buzzes me.
6: Lemon?
3: What?
6: Lime.
3: Sweet?
10: Gum. I don't know.
3: It's sweet. Natural and sweet.
6: Honey.
3: Honey. Which two Australian cities are reportedly amongst the world's most expensive to buy beer and cigarettes?
6: Melbourne and Sydney.
10: Melbourne and Sydney.
3: Yeah, I'm giving it to Lockie. You're dead right. He got there.
6: Well done, Lock.
4: That's 7-1 to
3: which
4: Lockie.
3: Which is just a shame, isn't it?
6: I think you might be the highest winner, highest earner on you those words. Red Rooster for you, mate. Maybe we can get some chippies together, chippy hounds together.
3: No, no.
10: Thanks, guys.
3: No, you were very clear that he would not get the chips if you won. So don't try and suck up to him now.
6: Maybe we
3: can
6: get some chippies together.
3: All right, good on you, Lockie.
4: Okay, he hung up. It's Lou and Judge on Triple M.
6: Maybe
4: up
6: we
4: next.
6: Can get some chippies
3: okay,
6: together.
3: Okay, enough.
4: Lou and Judge.
3: You're
6: chippies
3: okay. Yeah, no,
6: together.
3: You're okay, buddy. You're okay.
6: Chips together.
3: All right, turn it down.
7: It's your early drive home with Triple M's Lou and Judge.
4: It is your Chewbacca Tuesday on Triple M, and you are joined by Lou and Judge.
3: Indeed you are.
6: I've been scrolling, Jay Money.
3: Have ya?
6: I've been scrolling the net.
3: Okay.
6: What the kids call it these days. It's the internet.
3: Now, what is that?
6: It's like this thing that you find heaps of stuff on.
3: The World Wide Web.
6: Correct. WWW.
3: Or my couch. Find lots of stuff in it.
6: We've lost our remote, speaking of.
3: Check my couch.
6: I'm not kidding you, Jack. Turned the house upside down. Remote, gone.
4: Gone.
3: How'd you flip the house back?
6: We didn't. Still upside down.
3: Upside down. Oh, dear. I'll give you an asabo.
6: No, you won't.
3: Ah, bugger no.
4: Now, even when you find the remote, the TV will be upside down.
3: Upside down, yes.
6: No, we had to buy a universal one because, you know, how else are you meant to turn the TV on?
3: Flash.
6: Yeah.
3: Look at you.
6: Check it over here with the old universal remote. Yeah. They call me Universal remote.
3: URG, Universal Remote Girl.
6: Yeah.
3: Okay.
6: Berg.
3: Righto, what did you say?
6: Anyway, sorry.
3: God, Jesus Christ.
6: I thought you'd like this one. I was going on a tangent for a minute.
3: Yeah.
6: Okay. This is a grandma. She's 82. She wins law change so she can enjoy happy hour at care home. So she campaigned for her Minnesota aged care facility to be allowed to serve alcohol at events.
3: Good.
6: So they weren't allowed alcohol.
3: That's
6: insane. She called the previous restrictions ridiculous.
3: Well, what is this, prohibition? Okay, Lulu, that's when they banned alcohol.
6: Yeah, I know. I was just pausing while reading.
3: Oh, is that right?
6: Sorry, I've got the sheet here, mate.
3: Sorry.
6: The new law allows nursing homes and assisted living facilities to serve alcohol at special events without a license. Sorry, when I'm in a rest home, I want to be kicking back with an Aperol Spritz by the pool playing, what's it called, Brick, that game they play?
3: Mate,
6: that card game, yeah. Brick? Bush? Brush?
3: No, bloody bridge.
4: Bridge. Yeah.
6: I want to be playing that with an Aperol Spritz at 10 a.m.
3: Well, Lulu, as you know.
6: Much like my Thailand holiday.
3: As you know. Yeah, how restorative. As you know, I grew up in a nursing home. Mum worked in a nursing home for 20 years.
6: You old soul.
3: Pretty much. So I spent a lot of time in a nursing home with the oldies. And let me give you the hot tip. If Riverview in Walker, as a patient... Or a not a patient really. It's
4: a resident.
3: A resident.
6: Yeah,
3: sorry.
6: They live there. It's their home.
3: A resident. If you couldn't crack a tin at the end of a long day of bridging and watching daytime television,
4: yeah,
3: what would the point be?
6: I know.
3: It's insane to me that they couldn't have a grog just because.
6: They're old enough to decide if they can drink or not.
4: Yeah, they're not at risk of anyone being underage.
6: Yeah. Then we see your IDs.
3: You know what? I love the thought and the visual of all these naughty elderly residents, and one of them's got like a skateboard and a backwards hat, and he sneaks in a couple of beers and like shh, and they're tagging the walls outside of the old person.
6: They got rosé in their drink bottles, walking around.
3: SMP belts, baggy jeans, little rebels.
6: Yeah.
3: No, I really want to push this.
6: Yeah, I reckon you've.
3: And they're like,
6: it.
3: Sup?
6: Yeah.
3: You know what I mean? And like,
6: cowabunga.
3: And they, yeah, literally.
6: Shaka.
3: Literally, they say, like, cowabunga, dude.
6: But good on her. So I'm really happy that Anita LeBrun's campaigned for that.
3: Oh, sounds like Anita
6: Lavrino
3: or something.
4: And the changes come just in time for Jarch to be eligible to move in next year.
6: Yeah, you'll be of age then.
3: I beg your pardon?
4: Yeah.
3: Oh, yeah, you young whippersnappers wouldn't get it.
4: Yeah, cowabunga.
3: Cowabunga.
6: Shaka bra.
4: Shaka bra.
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23: Lou and Judge.
4: It is Lou and Judge on Triple M.
3: Well, it is indeed. My mate.
6: Huh?
3: My mate.
6: Hang on.
3: In the news.
6: Let me scoop myself in.
3: Barnaby.
6: Yeah, I've seen it, mate.
3: Who so he's it? From where I'm from.
6: Is he from Walker?
3: Yeah, well, I think he grew up in Walbrook, I'm pretty sure, but he's from our area.
6: Okay.
3: So we see him at the footy occasionally back home and, you know, at the races, that sort of stuff. But he's making the rounds online, isn't he? Because he was mid-interview. Something happened. I believe we've got a little bit of audio.
4: Mm, we do.
24: Sit down! Sorry. It's a dog.
6: Wait, so no lead up to it at all?
4: That's just sort of an out of context version of what went down.
3: He was
6: so funny.
3: That what you just heard interrupted his interview with Sarah Ferguson multiple time on last night's 7:30 report on the ABC. So he's there to yarn. Obviously, he's got an unruly, I'm assuming Kelpie. And this is the thing. I was sitting at home in bed writing a couple of jokes for the pod.
6: Shit.
3: And I see the my group chat's going off, sort of.
6: Well, you check them, do you?
3: Just not the ones you're in. And, like, with my mates and stuff.
6: Yeah, good. Nice work, mate.
3: Anyway, they're like, everyone's going, you can't believe this. Have a go at this. This is insane. I go, what has he done? I click on it, and it's just telling a dog to sit down.
6: No, but it's, I get that because you're from a farm, but it's more the whole thing. He's like live on TV, you know, prim and proper or whatever, and then just sit down.
3: I think
6: like the change of emotion. I was pissing my pants.
3: Louisa, I think honestly, it's because I'm so accustomed to the abrupt change of emotion of a farmer doing that with a dog.
4: Mm.
3: I'm honestly, that is so ingrained in me that I was like, ah.
6: I'd never do that to Tim.
3: Tell him to sit down.
6: I'd go, sit down. I'm not going, sit down.
3: I think you are.
6: Jack, the turn of emotions for me was like, whoa.
3: But that's what it is. It's not you're not that angry. It's just that's what's happening.
6: You know what else is after it when he goes.
3: I love the little laugh.
6: The little laugh.
3: Do we have another grab?
4: Yeah, so this is what ended up happening. It sort of happened again later in the interview.
3: Okay.
24: I have to apologise for this dog, which has decided to bail up.
25: Don't worry about the dog. Just answer the question.
24: Don't be rude. So, what was the question?
6: I like the sass from her, though.
3: Well,
6: just going, just answer the question.
3: She's obviously never been around working dogs.
6: She's not bothered about the dog.
3: Clearly.
6: Don't tell the dog to sit down. Answer the question.
3: What if the dog was bailing up a little puppy dog trying to attack it? He's just trying to save the life of the dog.
6: Surely there's someone on the live cross who knows he's doing a live cross to look after the dog.
3: I reckon Barnaby's running his own race, and I reckon he runs it.
6: Sit down!
24: Sit down! Sorry. It's a dog.
6: We thought 133353. When did your dog do something naughty?
3: Yeah.
6: Because I think there'll be some naughty little pups out there.
3: I think there will be. I think. Yeah, we'd love you to tell us your yarns, your naughtiest dog yarns.
4: Yes.
3: Because there's got to be a few.
4: 133353.
3: Especially from the bushies listening.
6: Yeah.
3: You'll have some. 133353. Call us now.
4: And maybe Barnaby will tell them to
3: sit down.
4: Sit down. On Lou and Judge.
26: This is the early drive home with Lou and Judge.
4: It is Lou and Judge on Triple M. Give us a call on 133353. We're asking, when did your dog do something naughty?
3: We are, because Barnaby roused on his dog, one of his dogs, mid-interview.
4: Barnaby Joyce.
3: It's taken the internet by a storm.
6: The audio so far. I just can't believe the change in character. Like, real serious mode, and then, sit down!
24: Sit down!
6: I'm quite good at it.
24: It's a dog.
3: Not bad.
6: Sorry, it's the dog. Wanted to know, when did your dog do something naughty?
3: We'd love to hear it.
6: Pete?
2: Yes.
6: What happened?
3: Talk to us, Pete.
2: Just walking me little mate Billy on a dog's off the lead beach, and it was a beach that people would take their young kids to. It was a pretty calm beach, and you couldn't walk this dog on bin night. He had to piss on everything. And just walking back to the car, and there was a mum sitting on the ground, and he walked up and pissed on her back, and I sort of was going over to go, hey, you can't do that, and then realised that would sort of tip her off. So
3: yeah,
2: I just sort of tiptoed past, and she didn't notice. So.
3: No way.
2: Yeah, and we just kept going, got in the car, and I couldn't rouse on him. But
6: Pete, she's going to get home and go, what's that smell? My jumper stinks.
2: Yeah,
6: well,
2: it was at the end of the walk. He's virtually shooting dust by the end of
3: it. Yeah, that's right. So you didn't need to give him one of these.
2: No.
24: It's a dog.
3: Thanks, Pete. George, talk to us. What did your naughty little dog do?
8: Hey, guys, how are we?
3: Good mate.
6: Thanks,
3: how you going?
6: George, you?
8: Good. Well, you know your savnats, the ones that take you out the bush, that charts all the uncharted tracks and stuff like that?
3: Yep.
8: Yeah, the really expensive ones, about $900.
3: Yep.
8: Brought myself one of them, brand spanking new. The next day the dog chewed it up.
6: Oh, that's a naughty,
24: it's a dog.
6: Naughty little dog.
3: Mate.
8: So, on a side note, I've got a used savnat for sale.
6: Just a couple of bites.
3: On that note, I'll take it for 200.
8: Sold.
6: You boys can chat off air.
3: Thanks, George.
6: Zach, what happened? What'd your dog do?
9: So we just moved into a new house. We have a little chalky lab pup.
3: Love it.
9: Mum and Dad have bought brand new pillows for the outdoor living room, like the outdoor couch and that. Going out for lunch, come home, the chalky lab has just ripped up every single pillow, fluff all over the backyard.
3: Mate.
9: It was just chaos.
3: Mate.
24: Sit down!
3: That is a big sit down.
6: Yeah, we needed to sit down.
3: Mate, I've had something similar. It is torture.
9: It sucks. And Mum and Dad made me and the siblings pick up all the fluff.
3: How annoying is it? It's hard. It's hard to recoup.
6: Toby used to love heavy harness.
3: The fluff clogs.
6: Oh, so you got to pick it up.
3: It's a pain in the ass.
6: Sit down.
3: That's
6: was
3: a
6: needed.
3: Big sit down. I'm going to go Dwayne. Dwayne, how are you, mate?
10: G'day, boy. How you going?
3: Good, big fella.
6: I'm a girl, but cheers. Cheers, Dwayne.
3: Now, Dwayne, what did your dog do?
10: Well, I had a house on the coast, and my mate come up for the weekend. He bought his brand new Harley up. And I said, well, stick it in the backyard. I've got a pup there. She might not bite anyone, but she'll at least bark if there's someone around. Anyway, we get up the next morning, and he got up a bit later and went out there, and she'd chewed all the seat and the saddle bags off the brand new Harley Davidson.
24: Sit down!
3: That's a big sit-down.
24: Sorry.
3: Mate,
24: it's
3: how,
24: a dog.
3: How was the mate? Was he fuming?
10: He wasn't a happy camper, put it that way.
6: That's a huge sit-down.
3: That's probably the biggest sit-down we've had today.
6: I think so.
3: We need Barnaby live.
6: Yeah, sit down!
3: Thanks, Dwayne.
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6: Yeah.
4: Deliver a bit of feedback.
3: It feels right.
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3: It is indeed.
6: We were talking about something yesterday, weren't we?
3: What were we talking about? Heaps of stuff.
6: Well, there was one thing in particular, Jack. You're going to run us through it.
3: Basically, a guy does videos. They weren't real, turns out, that we wanted this to be a real service.
4: Mm.
3: Basically, where if you've seen the movie Dirty Work with Norm Macdonald,
6: Seen Dirty Dancing.
3: Okay, now we're cooking with gas.
6: Hey, come over here. Let's do that dance move.
3: So basically, if you could, a service where you could call, say, a boss, an employer, really give it to them, let them know what you think of them, but it's completely anonymous. So your anonymity is held to the highest regard.
6: It's done by the bloke who does it online.
3: Correct. So he does it for the person. That's like a service.
6: Mm.
3: Call the boss, rinse him, no one ever knows.
4: Mm. We thought we could better bring this to life.
3: We thought we could bring it to life. We have the platform where we could bring this to life.
6: So we have an anonymous employee on the line.
3: We do indeed.
4: We've decoded his voice as well. So complete anonymity.
6: Yeah, he can't be caught. And we want to hear about his boss. Hello, Anon.
3: Hey, Anon.
11: Hello, how are you?
3: Very well. How are you going, mate?
11: Yeah, pretty good, thanks.
6: Good. You sound like you've got a deep voice. You could really get into voice work or something.
3: Yeah, you could. You really could. Now,
4: That's the voice decoder.
6: Oh.
3: Now, listen up. Tell us, mate. Tell us your gripe. Tell us about your boss. Tell us what you need us for.
11: Well, I find that my boss, there's a lot more people that think this rather than me as well. He's very double-standish. So he likes to have things and nobody else can. And he makes everybody aware of that.
3: Okay.
6: Okay.
11: Yeah.
3: So a bit of single child syndrome. So is it like, is it something along the lines of he's happy with something one day, you can make a joke, do something one day, you say the same thing the next day, next thing you know, you get in hiding.
11: Well, yeah, that's another level as well there, because sometimes, good morning, how are you? Other mornings it's... No, I'm staying in my office. I'm not going to talk to you.
3: Okay.
11: Avoid it. So, yeah.
6: Hate when you don't know where you stand with someone. You don't know what you're going to get each day.
3: Can I be honest? It just makes a workplace
6: toxic.
3: But like, it generates a level of anxiety because you're like, I don't know whether I'm getting happy Larry or cranky Carl.
6: Yeah.
3: Now, those are no way names.
6: No, it's an on here.
3: And so, this is a general consensus throughout the workplace. This isn't your gripe with him. It's not an individual gripe. It's a bit of a consensus with you and the people that you work with.
11: Exactly.
3: So, what would you like to say? What would you like us to sort of say?
6: That's what I was wondering. So, we're going to call him next.
3: Yeah, we are.
11: Maybe I want him, questioned. Why is it that it's okay for, you can borrow this and you can borrow that from the work, but nobody else can.
3: Have you got a specific instance?
6: No, we don't want too specific.
3: But just did he take a stapler home?
11: Well, no. Well, where I work, they can also borrow tools. You used to be able to borrow tools, whether it might be gardening tools or we have a work truck that they borrow as well. But then that just ceased. And now it's just pretty much he can borrow all the tools and everything.
6: Double standards to a T.
3: Double standards.
6: Okay, I've written down a few things
3: here. I think we've got enough.
6: I think we'll just sort of, call him, pass on the complaints, and hopefully he takes it on board. We shall find out.
3: Let's see, mate.
6: All right, we're going to call him next. Thanks, Anon.
3: Hey, Anon, just know this. We're here for you, mate.
11: All right, bye.
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4: It is Lou and Judge on Triple M for your Chewbacca Tuesday.
3: It is indeed. Now, we're calling a boss based upon employee feedback. We're generating a service where we call and feedback to bosses, so it keeps it anonymous. No one gets in trouble. Now, we had the boss teed up.
6: Oh, yeah, we did.
3: During the break, right?
6: Mm. We wanted to do it during the song.
3: During the song. And we had him teed up and we had him G'd up.
6: So we had to call, he's so important. We had to go through the receptionist to him.
3: And we got put through to him. And look, not a happy chappy.
6: Not happy at all, Jack.
3: So I thought what we would do instead, Louisa, let's reenact what just happened.
4: Let's do it. Okay, went a little something like this.
6: Hello.
3: G'day, mate. How are you?
6: Good, thanks.
3: Yeah, it's Jarch here, mate. Listen, we provide a service for employees to employers where we basically just feed back, some of the things that they are critical of you and your style. We'd love to have a chat to you about it. Just run through a couple of things.
6: Thanks, Jarch. Look, mate, thank you for the call, but not interested. Not interested in your service. Sorry, mate.
3: No, mate, it's just your employees that wanted
4: Hung up.
6: Not happy, was he?
3: What, not happy to hear feedback from employees?
6: Didn't even acknowledge I was here either.
3: Didn't acknowledge the only female in the team. Sexist. Interesting.
6: What did he say? Not very keen to hear it.
3: Didn't want to know about it. This was feedback from his own employees, yet not interested.
6: Do you reckon he does one of those questionnaires? They send them out and it's like, how do you feel about the workplace?
3: Louisa, I can only assume he's out wherever he works, rinsing his employees, based on that interaction, screaming at them, who did this? Not how to act, Anon. That's not how to be a boss.
6: God, I was scared for that, but seeing that, And on and on and on. And on and on and on he went.
3: Yeah, that's
4: very good.
3: Well, he didn't. It was very succinct.
6: It was.
3: He hung up pretty quick.
6: I mean, he went on and on and on to his employees.
3: Okay. So we didn't really get to give him the feedback. I think, you know what, as a learning curve, I'm not going to tell him what it's about. I'm going to say, your employees have told me, mate, that you're double standards. You've done this, you've done that, and give them the feedback.
6: Straight away.
4: Straight up.
3: Because when I said, I gave him the chance to hang up.
6: Yes, you're right. But this is a learning curve for us, Jack. We're still new bosses as well.
3: Yeah, but I wanted to give it to him.
6: Hey, hey, hey, I might have to come and give it to you if you don't stop with that attitude.
3: Sorry.
6: I mean, like, give you the feedback, the complaints.
3: All right. Let's
4: get out of this. Yeah. Lou and Judge and Triple M, we'll check the Insta next.
26: Your early afternoon upstarts.
12: Ready, ready to start. Ready for Lou and Judge.
26: This is Triple M's early drive home with Lou and Judge.
4: It's Lou and Judge on Triple M, and it is the saddest time of the day.
6: The end of the Chewbacca tube. Wow, I thought it was Wednesday.
3: Yeah, mate.
6: It's tomorrow. I'll be humping around.
3: No, you won't.
6: I will.
3: Oh, that's thrust Thursday. Tomorrow, you'll just be showing respect to Winston.
6: Yeah, and you're allowed to hump around on hump Wednesday.
4: Didn't we give you thrust Thursday so you'd stop humping around on Wednesday?
3: Yeah, that's why you've got your day.
6: I've decided against it. Well, I've got some DMs here. When did your co-worker shock you? Remember we had that bloke call up about putting his balls in the coffee cup?
3: Correct.
6: Can I say that?
3: Yeah, you can. Absolutely.
6: Okay. Someone said, I'd hate to know how many people have jingled their jangles in my coffee mug over the years.
3: Now, is that coming from a naughty boss, a boss that knows they're naughty and that they've annoyed their subordinates, so now they think they've got a bunch of cock fee?
6: I think
3: it's fine.
6: Pushing it a bit today, Jack.
3: All right, that's fine.
6: Someone said, love watching Lou's facial expressions as she's trying to figure out where the story is going. Sometimes it's better than the story.
4: Yeah.
6: Because I think I go,
3: okay.
6: You know? Well, yeah. I'm listening. I'm intrigued.
3: You're an intense
6: endearing. I worked in an office with the same receptionist for 7 years. I recently found out she hooked up with an A-list celebrity and her son is an Olympian. It's always the quiet ones.
3: Interesting. I wonder if the A-list celebrity is the father of said Olympian.
6: Now you're turning it into a real scandal.
3: Oh, I'm scandalous.
6: Hey, Netflix, there's your new series.
3: Yeah. Get the violins ready for the intro, kids. We got a doco we want to create.
6: Yeah.
4: If you haven't seen the video and you want to see some of Lou's facial expressions, at Lou and Josh on Insta.
3: Is that what's that, an Instagram page or something?
6: Shut up.
3: All right. See you tomorrow.
4: Yeah.
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10: Zave and Katie with Danny Shuey in with us this morning.
12: Zave, you know, in bed at night, do you and Em lay together and watch shows? You were watching a medical one recently.
13: What was that?
10: You were watching The Pit.
13: The Pit. We were watching The Pit. Great show. I watched one the other day too, and I got an email randomly from someone saying that they've watched it on my advice about the, I don't know, let me give you the first 10 seconds. Dead child, dad charged. That's all that goes on in that one. We don't even sleep together. I had Ted last night. Yeah. I can't really remember the last time we spent a few nights together, but we watched something before bed every night.
12: Well, we now start to do that because I cracked the shits not long ago that we're not doing it enough.
13: Well, that's what we do. Yes. We do it a lot now.
12: Well, now we're hopping to bed together. So
13: I rub the feet.
12: Oh, you're good, aren't you? Well, I get a little behind the rib cage rub every now and then because it's, you've given me a wink and rub the feet. Now, I went through a bit of a phase watching Dallas Cowboy cheerleader stuff.
13: Yeah, so that wouldn't make the screen typically if there was two of us.

0: okay. It doesn't often make the screen for Luke either, because I get a little bit jealous once I see the girls dancing.
1: The high legs.
0: Yeah, I get a little bit like, yeah. You know what, you don't need to see this before bed.
1: Yeah.
0: You're laying next to the hottest chick in Perth.
1: Right.
0: We'll move on from this. I started watching a show called F Ward on Stan. Now, that's about a hospital, Australian hospital drama, but again, got a little bit too gruesome before bed. Like, you know, because they actually show the medical things happening. It's not a reality show, but they show
1: That's like the procedures. Pit. The pit's like that. There's only one stage when they showed a birth happening in close. I just sort of got a little bit thirsty, had to get a glass of water.
0: Because you were north of the river for birth, were you?
1: Well, cesarean.
0: Yes, but still.
1: No, I still put my head in for a gaze and stuff. Yeah, I got some good videos and whatnot.
0: Well, see, Luke thought he was a midwife. He was so south of the river, he actually got asked to move out of the way.
1: He thought he was Adam Gilchrist.
0: Yeah, just, Adam, that's right. Now, so guess what we're watching? Just have a wild guess. So we've canned all of that.
1: I'm going to go something like a show that I typically like Selling Houses Australia or something along those lines.
0: Incorrect. We've gone all the way to the UK, massive, and we're watching Geordie Shore.
2: Oh, Lord.
0: Random. Random, wow. But bloody funny. Now, give it a crack, all right? Think about it. You're watching a bunch of people with half a brain cell in a house together. They just go out every night and get mortal. So you're just watching people get absolutely blind. The producers want me to give you my best Geordie accent.
1: Yeah, go. No, but tell me a little bit more on what happens on the show.
0: That's it. They literally just go out and get blind. And
1: so I don't need to see it.
0: It's funny.
2: So this is like Jersey Shore that happened in the US. It's the same thing.
0: It's just a rip-off, but it's the UK version.
1: Yeah. Who's the main actor?
0: Back in the day, it was Snooki. Remember Snooki?
1: That's what I'm
0: trying to
1: think of.
0: They got the fake lashes, their hair extensions, the fake tan.
1: All right, Lambie. All right, Dan, give us a Geordie accent.
0: Tonight. We're going out, we're getting absolutely armoured. We're going to get absolutely mortal. Mortal means like blind.
1: Yeah, do you feel as though they could have done a show around you when you were about 18, 19?
0: I always wanted to go on Big Brother.
1: Yeah.
0: I always wanted to go on Big Brother.
1: Did you ever apply for a reality show, ever?
0: No, I don't think I have. No, I haven't applied for one, but I always got worried that I'd be painted as the villain.
1: Yeah.
0: Because I do say some things off the cuff that can be taken out of context, you know me well. I said
1: you don't sit in silence very often either.
0: No. That's
1: the room's always full.
0: And I would forget that I'm being filmed.
1: Yeah.
0: And I would probably be cancelled.
1: Geordie Shore. Oh, well.
0: Geordie Shore, get around it. No,
1: well done.
2: All right.
3: This is Triple M Breakfast with Xavier Ellis and Katie Lamb. 92.9. Triple M.
1: Well, a stat got out, was released, I think by Unilad, by Unilads, whatever it's called. The 50% of men in an emergency, so you there's no option, could land a plane in an emergency to save the lives of many others. Now, I just so happen to be in the 50% that thinks he could.
0: Well, okay. So, now, you do make some outlandish comments and say that you can do all these things, and I applaud you for that because you've got the confidence, you've got the swagger. Can I ask a question, though? When you fly, the only part the pilot does now is the takeoff and landing, right? Everything else is just buttons.
1: There's a lot of autopilot, yeah.
0: Okay, a lot of autopilot, but that's the part that men are saying they can effectively do.
1: You flick it off, grab the reins, aim down towards the landing strip, take a bit of speed off, put the wheels down, land, put the brakes on.
0: So in an emergency situation, if Xavier Ellis is seated on your flight and something goes wrong,
1: I don't have the seatbelt on these days. I don't have the seatbelt on just in case I'm called upon. I don't want anyone else to jump up for me. But no, that's typically so. Tomorrow, Dan, I'm going to go to the flight simulator in Osborne Park. Where we will be able to emulate what I want to do and land the plane. So we'll be able to do that tomorrow. You won't be here. I think Lamb will be back from her Cameron Diaz.
0: Yes. Yeah.
1: So, yeah, I'll be fine, ready to rock and roll.
0: Oh,
1: no dramas.
0: All right. I like that you back yourself. You've got the confidence.
1: Drian, Luke, what would Luke think he could?
0: Do you know what? I reckon he's like you. I reckon all of you guys that played footy all think you're hot. And you got what it takes and the bravado and you back yourselves, which is, as I say, to be applauded. But landing a plane is
1: not... Luke won a Norm Smith. So on the big stage, under pressure, he stood up.
0: Didn't you almost win a Norm Smith?
1: No, I didn't, no.
0: But you've told me that before. You always. That's when you introduced me. You go, hey, Dan, I'm Zave. I almost won a Norm. And I said, oh, that's who you are.
1: So on New Year's Eve, then we all sat around at midnight, watched the highlights. No, that was the night you actually went off your head at me. You've only ever yelled at me once.
0: Good luck landing a plane tomorrow. I look forward to seeing how it goes.
1: No, I'll be all right.
2: Because we're going to try and set it up as if it's like a situation where it is an emergency and you just get thrown into the cockpit.
1: Yeah.
2: And you'll probably have people in your ear saying, okay, you can do this, do that, and that sort of thing.
1: I might do a fly around before I put the bird down. check out the scenes.
2: I don't think you have the chance to, because you're going to be in an emergency.
1: Yeah, just, what do you mean? Emergency is the pilot's dead. Not that the plane's not working. The plane's working perfectly. I might do a flyover rotto. See what's going on up the stadium.
2: In an emergency, you don't have the chance to do that.
1: Yeah, I will. Of course I will. I'll ring Dan and say, hey, send the kids outside. I'll do a flyover.
0: Oh, no.
1: Say goodnight to everyone.
0: Mate, you'd want to make sure you pack your spectacles. Because those glasses save you day to day. Take them off, because you cannot see a thing, can you?
1: Not really.
0: We'll make sure you've got them tomorrow.
1: It'll be autopilot. It's like DJing. You hit play when you DJ. Nah. You just hit play when you're flying a plane.
0: No.
2: Because you know that the next thing after we've done this, he's going to then try and fly.
1: If anyone has a plane and he's happy for me to land it, I don't know if that's legal.
2: I think that's very illegal.
1: Well, no one needs to know about it.
0: Do you know that's actually a good shout by Leechman? Let's put you behind the buttons here in studio and get you to do the show.
1: I never said I could panel a radio station.
0: Yeah, but you can fly a bloody plane. You can land a bloody plane. Yeah. 0 to 100.
3: 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Triple M.
1: Dan, have you ever run away from home, or the kids, have they ever run away from home?
0: No, I ran away from home to Claire Andreoli's house down the road when I was about 12, put all my items in a little box, and I took off, and then Claire's mum dogged me and rang mum and said I was there. So no, that's
1: Claire, but you had the audacity to leave.
0: Yeah,
1: I like that.
0: I
1: got kicked out of a car. We used to live in the country, like about 20 k's between the main town and where we used to live.
0: Yeah.
1: And Dad booted me out. Because it might have been a little bit fruity in the car. Mm-hmm. Anyway, he drove off as like, you know, you're out of home now.
0: Yes.
1: I just went to a random's house and said, look, I'm lost. Can you drop me back to my house? Gave the wrong address, two doors down, dropped me off. I hid. Dad couldn't find me for hours and hours.
0: Oh, wow.
1: And
0: so
1: hours.
0: You actually won that.
1: I won that one. I did win that one. But last night, a big moment in the Ellis household, Ted moved out.
0: No. Seven going on eight, and he's already moved out.
1: We're playing soccer in the backyard, which the World Cup's got the boys back playing soccer.
0: Yep.
1: It was me and Albie v. Ted. Mm-hmm. Now, Ted's not too bad at soccer. Albie's young, and I'm obviously just a big ogre.
0: But you always team up with the younger one because they need the extra support,
1: correct,
0: right?
1: So at one stage, Ted was winning 2-0, so Albie started crying, first of all. And I was like, enough of this crying when you're losing. It's absolutely bull dust. Yeah. I had a gutful of it. Then, believe it or not, it comes 3-all. And it's game on in the back. And Ted's actually probably better than me at soccer, so I'm trying my hardest to sort of bully him a little bit with my size and shape. And, any time he went to go past me, I'd just sort of bop him over and free kick. And me and Albie would make a wall and, like, grab our peckers and hold our and cover our chests like they do in the big game. And Ted would blast it in here and off we'd go again. Anyway, we won. We won, Albie and I. And Ted has thrown the biggest wobbly you've ever seen.
0: Do you know what? Good parenting, because you do have to teach the older ones who are the older sibling how to lose, right?
1: Well, probably not the best parenting when he cracked the wobbly, Albie cracked the wobbly, so then I cracked the wobbly and I booted his soccer ball down the road. I had a guffle.
0: You live on a hill too,
1: had
0: so
1: a
0: that's
1: guffle,
0: gone.
1: And I said, no one behaves like that in my house. Get out! Anyway, Ted got out.
0: Oh, no.
1: Albie was like, oh, Dad, I think he's actually moving out. And Ted had a little backpack on.
0: He actually grabbed his stuff and took off.
1: I think it was an empty backpack.
0: What time of day was it?
1: Four o'clock or something. Em wasn't home. Em had gone to the shops. So all this is happening. Em's gone down to Woolies to get some stuff for the lunchboxes.
0: Yeah.
1: And in that time, I've won a soccer game and the kids have moved out from home. But what I used to do when I got homesick at boarding school, I used to have Michael Bublé home playing. Anyway,
0: so funny.
1: I reckon little Ted Ellis, he's got a little bit of his dad in him where he got a bit frightened. The Michael Bublés were playing in his head, and sure enough, backpack back on, he moved back in.
0: Realised he had nowhere to go. Out of interest, on foot around your area, where would Teddy have ended up?
1: I could see on the camera he went left, so he wasn't overly keen to go down the hill.
0: And retrieve his soccer ball that Dad booted.
1: Yeah, so well, Dad went and retrieved the soccer ball once everything had simmered down a fraction. So, Albie tantrum, Ted tantrum, me tantrum, and Em was just gracefully off having an hour at the shops. Good on her. Good on
0: her. Far out, Ted.
1: I swear
0: hang
1: she drives
0: there,
1: a doodle up to go to the shops.
0: You maybe need to just take a step back. Let the boys verse each other.
1: Nah, Ted will win 10-0.
0: Yeah, but then Albie. Is Albie a chance to move out? He's not there yet. Albie wouldn't take off.
1: Oh.
0: Albie would put him in a headlock and
1: Albie would fight.
0: Yeah.
1: certainly would fight. Anyway, Ted moved out. Good. He's back, though.
0: Oh, good on you, Teddy.
1: He's back.
0: Good on you.
3: 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Triple M.
0: Zave, I don't like a surprise, right? Like, I like to know what I've got coming up, and I get a little anxious.
1: That.
0: Yeah. Anxious at what people are going to think you're going to enjoy. And it was my birthday last Wednesday. It's okay. You forgot. It's okay.
1: Didn't forget.
0: What?
1: Didn't forget.
0: Well, I didn't hear from you.
1: Well, me and your good friend Scooter, we organised something together.
0: It's arriving next week.
1: On the day. It's coming out of China. Unfortunately, the Strait of Hormuz is closed.
0: Okay. No.
1: I'll be here in a moment.
0: Now, Luke did very well for my birthday this year, and I'm 36. As you get older and you've been together for a long time, what do for your partner's birthday, right? Now, he'd organised a babysitter, his mum, and we were going out for dinner, and I got told, dress comfortably but nice. So I put on a little heel.
1: A heel and a jean or something?
0: Heel and a jean, low-rise jean, pregnant belly, so, you know, I wasn't feeling overly comfortable, but I looked
1: comfortable.
0: Nice,
1: yeah, nice.
0: Thinking we're going out for a romantic dinner. We get in the car and Luke goes, oh, I'm excited.
1: Oh, jeez.
0: I think, oh, gosh, okay. And I had no idea. Again, not that keen on surprises.
1: No.
0: And he goes, righto, do you want to know what we're doing? I said, well, okay. Now, you have to make note that earlier in the day, good friends of ours, Beck and Jimmy, babysat the kids for a few hours so I could get a little pregnancy massage.
1: Oh, nice.
0: And as I left, Jimbo goes, good luck tonight. So he's put something
1: in my
0: head. He's
1: left the hand grenade in there.
0: So then Luke's gone, all right, I'll tell you. He said, babe, I saw this on Instagram. It's new to Perth and we're going to have a hoot tonight. We go into a room at a theatre.
1: Yeah.
0: About 18 other couples in there.
1: Yeah.
0: We get tappers and drinks. And
1: I'm already getting nervous.
0: And into my head I'm thinking, oh, I couldn't think of anything worse than on my birthday hanging out with random people that we're going to mingle with and pregnant. I just thought, oh, I can't even have a drink.
1: But limit the birthday party. I just couldn't think of anything worse in general.
0: He goes,
1: sober with 18 couples you don't know.
0: He goes, now they take your phones off you when you get there.
1: Oh, God.
0: So here's
1: worse.
0: Another red flag. Now I'm starting to get that frog in my throat feeling in the car. Like, oh, how do I tell him I hate this already?
1: Yeah, so it's your birthday and it's going to be a disaster.
0: They take your phone off you. You've got to sign consent. They film the whole thing.
1: Where are you heading?
0: Well, that's right. And then he goes, now they put some inappropriate scenes up on the screen.
1: Yeah.
0: From, you know, use your imagination, what people do together in the bedroom. And then we volunteer to get up.
1: Lychee.
0: Couple by couple, fully clothed, and replicate what we've just seen on the screen, on the stage. And the way he was telling me, this is how he said it. He goes, it's actually so funny, babe. You should see it on Instagram. Couples get up there and they're doing all sorts of things and people are pissing themselves. And
1: they're 30 weeks pregnant.
0: And I'm thinking, this is
1: disaster, awful.
0: In Perth, that type of place. We're not 21 in Amsterdam.
1: No.
0: Thinking that'd be funny.
1: Have you ever been to a show in Amsterdam?
0: We have,
1: yeah. I popped into one too, actually.
0: It actually, and after a while you forget what you're watching.
1: Yeah.
0: And you're sort of just sitting there.
1: I might have been.
0: Can you imagine a seedy joint like that in Perth? The types of people that would be attracted to it. And I was like,
1: it's called a sex club.
0: I couldn't think of anything worse.
1: Neither could I, mate.
0: And he goes, but don't worry, because you have to sign the consent. And you don't have to get up if you don't want to get up. But
1: you have to sign the consent, because they always work.
0: And I said, you work in football.
1: Yeah.
0: And I'm doing media. That is the worst combination.
1: And you're in a swingers venue.
0: Anyway, we turn the corner and it turns out he just booked a table at the Claremont Hotel for a quiz night with some friends. But I was sweating, Zave.
1: Oh, that sounds like an awful night as I've just taken down some details on what I might do next time.
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1: Bang!
0: Wow!
1: Oh, hang on. That'll do.
0: I love this game.
2: It's been Katie Avalanche since we've come back from a little break. She has dominated. The overall score is Katie 45, Zave 33. Now, generally, the point that you would earn doesn't go to the board today. So
0: why?
2: Well, because you're not Katie.
0: I think it should. That's ridiculous. Okay. Why are we playing? Well, hey, Katie's aggressively competitive.
2: The wheel is right near you, so can you please give it a spin? This wheel has a whole bunch of games on it. Whatever it lands on is what we play. I have noticed that the producers have started putting some new games on there as well.
0: Okay.
2: So this is what... Okay. It's called Guess the Mating Call.
0: Oh.
2: Now, I have no idea how this is going to go.
0: Dave's going to dominate.
2: I thankfully have a sheet for it, so all that's right. Something.
1: Okay. So what is it, Lisa?
2: I'm going to give you audio of a particular animal making a mating call.
0: Oh, wow.
2: And you have to give me
1: a mating call, not mid mating.
2: Mating call.
1: Okay.
0: So what does that mean? Like you're calling out for someone to have a little bit of hanky panky.
2: Yeah. All right. So I need you to buzz in with your name first before you give me the animal you think it is. Okay. Here is your first.
0: Danny, that's a seal. Because can you hear that?
2: Don't mind the guess.
1: I was going to say, with a soft spanking involved.
0: just
1: give me one more to my ears. that sounds like a dog.
2: It's a fox.
0: Fox?
2: Yeah, because of course it's a fox.
1: Yeah.
2: Come on, guys.
1: Yeah, how would we not guess that a fox was doing that?
0: Exactly.
1: Right.
0: No!
1: Is there a chance this is a nil all, this is like the World Cup final?
2: Every chance.
1: Okay.
0: All right.
2: Here's your seconds.
0: Danny, that's a dolphin.
2: I can see where you're coming from, though.
1: Give me some more. It's a woodpecker.
2: It's not. It's a camel.
0: A camel? Can you play it well?
2: I actually, once you know it's a camel, if you've heard them be quite guttural, then you'd be like, oh, yeah, sort of. Yeah, okay.
0: You know, the last camel I was up close with was up in Broome.
2: Rutting males blow a pink inflatable sack called a dulla out the side of their mouth, gurgle, foam and grind their teeth, which is apparently the height of romance if you're a female camel.
0: I was on an aggressive camel in Broome when I did the sunset ride. Quite an aggressive one. I asked to move.
1: I was too fat to get on it. So just chill out on whinging about the too aggressive one.
2: We're at 0-0, so I'm just calling his tiebreaker
1: Grand
2: now.
1: Grand final.
2: Just whoever gets
0: all
2: it.
0: Right.
2: Please, for the love of God, someone get this. This is your third and final Guess the Mating Call.
1: Oh, yeah.
0: Oh, yeah.
1: That is... Well, that's me.
0: Oh, no. Can you
1: Man, have
0: play,
1: a look, 450 you, Roberts Road, you, there is a queue.
0: Give it one more time.
1: Oh, yeah. Jesus Christ.
2: I feel bad now. That's too much.
0: When did you record that?
1: No, I think that might have been getting a foot massage or something.
0: Oh.
1: But can someone go down and tell the ladies downstairs that was a recorded call, not a live version, please?
2: Dave, it's up to you if you want to put a point on the board or not.
1: Yeah, I'll put one up, yes! 100%.
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1: Now, we're talking about me landing a plane. I'm one of the 50% of men who believe in emergency. They could easily land a plane. No problem solved. Now, yesterday, just quickly in a meeting, the boss or producers or someone were like, we should get M...
2: Did you just send
1: a voice memo? And I said, no, I can't be bothered because I have to explain everything and she that wouldn't have heard what we're talking about.
2: Yes.
1: I just got a message from her saying, I reckon you should jump in a flight simulator. I was like, yeah, mate, we're doing it tomorrow. We've been talking about it the last couple of days. So,
2: have you explained it to her at home?
1: No, I haven't mentioned it once.
2: Well then, obviously, she's just finding out. That's on you.
1: Yeah.
0: You can't expect your wife to avidly listen to the show.
2: Call
0: Come
2: us
0: on,
2: up 133-531. Yeah, your thoughts, call, please.
0: So we are asking you to call in and tell us what you think you could do with no qualifications. I said I think I'd be a pretty good teacher. I don't think you need the qualification. Life lessons.
1: You'd be a good teacher.
0: No, you would be.
2: I just know a couple of teachers and they work their backsides off.
0: But if I had to do relief, I'd just do a week or so of.
1: You'd be fine teaching. Leechy as a.
2: Psychic.
1: That's M calling. Yeah, I don't need to hear from her.
0: Straight through.
1: So let's get to. What job do you think you do unqualified? Kira Lee, good morning to you. What do you think you could do?
20: Good morning. I'm with you. I reckon I could fly a plane and land it.
0: No.
20: Just like a video game.
1: Yeah.
20: Press some buttons and hope for the best.
1: It's like that Netflix show that's kicking around at the moment where the guy took the plane and they asked, has he ever flown a plane before? And he said, no, but I've played a lot of PlayStation games.
0: There's a lot more at stake.
20: Yeah, I play a bit of PlayStation. I reckon I could do it.
1: Yeah.
0: Well, I play NBA 2K on PlayStation 2, and I still don't think I could play the NBA.
20: I play the Spider-Man. It's very high-paced. I reckon I could do it.
0: All right.
1: All right. Well, love I agree. Thank you, Kira Lee. So if you could do it, we could both do it together. That's great support. Jeremy, mate, what are you underqualified for, but you believe you could do?
21: Pilot Ellis and Mrs. Shuey, how are we?
0: Good morning, Jezza.
1: Welcome aboard Flight Triple M. Jeremy, what job do you believe you could do?
21: Well, after this morning's train delays, how bloody hard could it be being a train driver? It's on tracks. Yeah. You don't turn. Mm. You push a button. You put your feet up. You let the people go to work.
1: And traffic stops for you.
0: Yep.
1: Like the boom gate stop the traffic. So you just got a straight line. You just go as hard as you want. I believe.
21: Exactly. You push that button hard and you go.
1: You go.
0: Not about chat. And there'd be techies and things like that on the train to help with any technical things, right? So the actual driver
1: probably
0: press the button.
1: Probably similar to a pilot.
0: Nice work, Jez. Let's go to Jason South Guildford. What do you think you could do with no qualifications, Jace?
3: Yeah, I reckon I could do Xavier Ellis's role. Just rock up for 3 hours, talk shit, get free food, get free shit.
0: You know what? You say that while he does tuck into one of my cupcakes I've bought in and drink out of his Ream water bottle.
2: I thought you weren't going to have another cupcake.
1: I didn't have another one.
2: Okay.
1: Jason, no.
2: Come on, Danny.
1: I'm very busy and this is a very complicated job, mate. It's surgeons and then radio hosts. They're sort of parallels.
0: Nah, I reckon we give you a crack one day, Jace. Thanks for the call. Let's go to a very familiar voice of the show, your wife.
1: Well, not really. She's never called in.
0: Em, I have heard her before. Em, good morning to you.
6: Hello, Danielle. Good to hear you on the radio this morning, mate.
0: Mate, you are just as astounded as I am that your husband reckons he could land a plane. Well, what are your thoughts?
6: He's an idiot. I have sat in enough jump seats to know, unequivocally, you could not fly a plane, Dave. You couldn't do it. I'm very interested to know.
1: Why didn't you marry a pilot then? Wow. Oh, my God, they're so impressive.
6: I married you for your other talents, mate. No. I married you for your other talents.
0: Do you know what he said off air? He goes, Em's calling in because I had a go at her last night. So he thinks it's a bit of tit for tat now. Now he's going bright red because he's all upset that he thinks you're going to be with a pilot.
1: No, I just feel as though you might under...
2: Here we go.
1: Look, I just feel as though you see a pilot press on and you see them press down and you see them press land and then you see them press open the door. It's no different to a DJ hitting play at a concert.
2: How dare you?
6: This is not even remotely close to what happens. And is someone going to video this simulated session tomorrow?
2: Yes.
6: This is going to be very, very funny because there is not a chance in hell that Xavier Ellis will be up.
1: And I put it out to Qantas or anyone out there, if they've got a bird they want to put in the sky, I'll happily jump in the seat and have a crack.
0: Hey, do you like how he's also thrown DJs under the bus there and said all they do is press a button? I think we should get you down at Langley Park one day.
1: It's so different to a pilot's station.
2: Next time for
1: buttons there, but everyone knows how to hit play and autopilot.
0: Zave again.
1: All right, see you, Em. Have a good day.
2: Em, I am most worried that he will actually land this and then he's going to be so cocky.
1: I could land it with my pecker.
0: It wouldn't reach the desk.
2: Em, we love it. Thank you for joining us.
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2: We are asking whether it's okay to use your partner's toothbrush.
22: When you wake up in the morning at 1:15 and you can't go back to sleep and you want to have
0: some fun. That's right, Leachman. We are asking on 1353, should you use your partner's toothbrush? I caught Luke with my toothbrush and I am utterly disgusted. And the reason why is because 12 years, I don't know how long he's been using my toothbrush for when I'm not aware. And that is disgusting.
1: I think it's clean as a whistle.
0: No, he's pissed off now because I've pulled him up on it. And he's like, but we kiss. Why is it so disgusting to you? I said, because I don't lash your teeth.
1: You do. I've seen you passionately passionate.
0: I have not had a proper pash. When was the last time you had a proper
1: pash? Can you go home today and have a... When was the last time Em spoke to me, more importantly?
2: When's the last time held hands?
1: Can you go home and just properly pash him today?
0: You know when you used
1: And then just write something like the hen is on the nest or something. So I know once you've done it. That you've gone and just gave him an almighty snog.
0: You know when you used to leave Eve Nightclub in Melbourne with one under each arm to go to Hungry Jack's? Did you used to leave with a pash rash? Because you look like the kind of guy that would get a pash rash.
1: Oh, well, considering I was, it's probably a bit late in the day and kids are going to school, I won't say I was going to say that, mate, I was nicknamed Cheeksy for a large period of my life.
0: Yeah.
1: There was no double pashing. there was no kissing anyone. The V plates were well and truly on.
0: All right, let's go to the phones and see if it's okay to use your partner's toothbrush. Anthony, is it or is it not?
23: Yeah, I think it's all right.
0: What?
23: Why not? Play on.
1: Yeah, play on, Anthony. And your partners, you just go back and forth, no problems there?
23: Oh, we got a little 2-year-old, so sometimes the toothbrush goes missing and You grab whatever's there and off you go. So you've got to brush your teeth, haven't you?
0: Anthony, does it not give you the ick that whatever she's consumed in that day is on the brush and then you're putting that in your mouth?
23: Oh, you give it a bit of a rinse off beforehand, put the toothpaste on and brush your teeth.
1: And Anthony, back to the topic we were actually talking about as well. When was the last time you gave your partner a real decent pash?
23: Oh, it's been, a few months probably.
0: Hang on, the baby's a few months. I was going to say the kid's two.
2: How long have you been with your partner?
23: Oh, about a year.
1: Yeah, that plays. Well, that's plays,
2: a few months for a 30-year partner.
1: Yeah, well done, mate. You get more action than me. Adam in Brabham. Adam, are you sharing toothbrushes?
4: Well, no, but look, Danny, think about this, right?
0: Yeah.
4: What if Luke didn't brush his teeth at all?
0: Hang on a sec.
4: Right, and what if he likes to have, say he likes nut sundaes, and he's got, they're pretty good cavity huggers.
2: Oh, yeah.
4: Okay. And what women do you know like nuts in their mouth? I'm just saying.
2: Oh, now, come on.
0: No, Adam. Let's just chase back. We'll forget your last comment. The thought of, yes, you brush your teeth, you've got nice smelling breath, you use your Listerine, whatever you use. Just don't touch my toothbrush.
1: You're brave going back to Adam.
0: Don't
1: by the way.
0: Touch my toothbrush. Zave, I can't believe you're floating around using M's. It's disgusting. That is something that should be sacred to you.
1: I actually think I've got a fetish for it, to be honest. Tom, producer Tom said he's got something to add.
7: Zave, you know you mentioned earlier that you've got your toothbrush downstairs in that that sort of... your toilet downstairs.
2: Oh, your little green room you've got.
1: My little green room, yeah.
7: What colour is it?
1: Oh, geez, I don't know. There's only one down there.
7: Well, I hope it's not, like, the blue one.
1: It could be.
0: You've been using Tommy's.
7: I actually thought it was mine. Okay.
1: So the joke's on you. The joke's on you, Tom. I've actually been using that toothbrush with the bepanthen that I use for my arse chase. I've been circling the freckle with that, and now you've been putting it in your mouth. So
7: there's a reason why my mouth smells like your ass.
19: This is Triple M Breakfast with Xavier Ellis and Katie Lamb. 92.9 Triple M.
1: Now, Dan, are you familiar with Barnaby Joyce?
0: Yes, I am.
1: He's a representative of the One Nation Party, of course, Pauline Hanson's party these days. He was doing an interview on the ABC
2: 7:30
1: report. Is it still called the 7:30 report?
2: Just 7:30.
1: No, they've dropped the report.
2: They dropped the report about a decade ago.
1: Jeez, I sit my 7:30 report.
0: Last time you watched.
1: Now, have you got your dog's a brown bread, Dan, but you're talking about getting another dog at some stage. Well, there's no dog in life.
0: Well, yeah, no. Well, not this Christmas, but maybe next Christmas.
1: Okay, perfect. We'll be dogless by then, I would have thought. Kevin ate a whole bag of flour yesterday, or 2 days ago. There's just now flour. It looks like Pablo Escobar, this is like a cocaine house. There's just flour everywhere.
0: The Labradors get into anything and everything.
1: Flour. I couldn't understand it. Anyway, so Barnaby's doing an interview, and he's obviously having a bit of trouble with his dog.
0: Mm-hmm.
1: And mid-interview, well, this is Barney.
8: You're defending your leader, but are you really comfortable with where she is taking you?
9: I think... Sit down! Sorry. It's a dog. I think that it's incredibly important.
1: That is so aggressive.
0: Please, doctor, sit down. I mean, so, firstly, no one could hear the dog in the background. No. He was just so overstimulated by the fact that the dog obviously was barking and running around.
1: I sat down when I heard that. That was that aggressive.
9: Sorry, it's a dog.
1: Anyway, I didn't hear any dog.
0: That is so outrageous.
1: Gee, mid interview, the dog's obviously misbehaved.
2: Supposedly, it wasn't his dog. It was a different dog.
1: Mid-interview, the neighbour's dog's got up and about.
2: Yeah.
1: Yes.
0: He said sit down to his neighbour's dog.
2: Well, I don't know exactly.
1: Can you play the whole thing again, Leachy?
8: You're defending your leader, but are you really comfortable with where she is taking you?
9: I think... Sit down!
0: Do you know who Barnaby reminds me a little bit of myself in this situation? Our neighbours had a cocky that wouldn't stop. And I remember being quite heavily pregnant with Ollie at the time, thinking... This is going to be a nightmare when we've got a newborn because this bird won't stop.
1: Well, just talking or chirping?
0: Just chirping and squawking. Yeah. And I used to find myself going, shush, shush, shush. Fast forward 9 months, very heavily pregnant, Danny sitting on the couch, hearing the cocky go. I'm going, stop, stop. Next minute, I see the bird descend into our backyard.
1: Yeah.
0: Wasn't in a cage.
1: No, dog.
0: My dog, my Ridgeback, Harvey. Pinned it down.
1: Got bird.
0: Got it.
1: Shake and bake.
0: Got it. Shake and bake. Sayonara. And had to,
1: You sound devastated by it.
0: Get Luke to put it in a double garbage bag and take it back to the house.
1: What did the owner say when devastated.
0: Apparently it was about 50 years old. Like, it was one of those birds that had been in the family for a long time.
1: Oh, no.
0: But people with neighbours, like, that have got animals that are...
1: Did you feel bad? No.
0: Well, yeah, of course we felt bad. I think we gave them some prelim tickets. I can't remember what we did at the time. Compensation.
2: That's a way to smooth it over. Just give them footy tickets.
0: Smooths it over.
1: Footy tickets.
0: But the dog, to be fair, didn't maul the bird. It was just like, I think Harvey, bless him.
1: No, he gave it a scare and it dropped dead. Please. It didn't have no wings left by the time Harvey was finished.
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17: How do you look at me? Am I like Barnaby Joyce and Bob Catter in your eyes?
18: Oh, good reference, because Barnaby got busted recently.
19: You're defending your leader, but are you really comfortable with where she is taking you?
20: I think... Sit down! Sorry, it's a dog.
18: You're yelling at Ted on Morton Island. You're also similarly puffy and red when you go over there to Morton Island.
20: Sometimes he gets drunk and he falls off his seat, similar to Barnaby when he fell off that pot plant down in Canberra.
18: And when he falls off his seat, Kat has to look at him and go, sit down!
17: Oh, that's enough.
18: Back on the chair.
20: Bobcatter sometimes says, you know, crazy, wild things.
17: That's all I want to bring up. Listen to this. And Maddie's been running it in the news this morning.
18: Everyone listen up.
17: Sit down! Bobcatter, sit down and shut up. Get out of it. I love yelling at people like their dogs. Bobcatter has again called for children to be armed, insisting there is nothing more fundamentally Australian than teaching kids to hunt and shoot outside. This is brilliant. Bobcatter has renewed his calls, throwing his support behind a push to get kids off screens and outside and start shooting recreationally. This is a man who knows what he's talking about. Because also, I also think they should start bringing in TABs into primary schools. If I was to join with Bob, shooting... Well, didn't he have a...
20: There is a fishing party. Fishing and hunting party.
17: And shooting and everything else. Have you got the... Well, didn't we have the ad for it?
18: Well, there's that time you couldn't remember what BCF stood for and you just said...
17: Rooting, shooting, fighting. It's RSF and fun. Anyway, so Bob's saying, like, it teaches them all sorts of things. How to look after an instrument. And how to look after your gun. You have to clean it all the time and be responsible.
18: Oh, this is my rifle. This is my gun. This is for shooting. This is for fun.
20: I didn't realise in Queensland, children can currently hold a minor weapons licence from the age of 11. Hmm. I didn't realise that was a thing.
17: I didn't know that either.
18: Actually, pretty applicable where Bob lives, like in regional Queensland.
17: Shoot crocodile!
18: I don't know about kids in Toowong going to school this morning. I don't know how much they're going to need a gun.
17: Maybe when you live in a regional area, you should.
18: And you know what the issue is in a regional area, Margo? You know, sometimes you just end up with a gun.
21: I wanted to buy a pair of sporting socks
18: on
21: a holiday at the Gold Coast. And they had AK-47 rifles there.
18: Bloody hell.
21: So I bought an AK-47 rifle.
17: See, that's 350
21: rounds of ammunition. Instead of buying my sports socks.
17: What would your kids prefer? Mum's going to get you some socks. Oh, Mum, can you pick me up two guns as well?
20: I actually bought two guns on the Gold Coast, like Bob did, AK-47s, except they were gel blasters.
18: I'm pretty sure that's what Bob bought, too. Bob doesn't understand. He doesn't have a real gun.
21: Don't say that, Bob.
17: We'd have a lot less pigs.
18: Bob, it's a gel blaster.
20: Dingoes.
18: You know it.
20: Sharks. Well, everything that Bob's called for a culling of.
17: Start shooting.
22: Triple M Breakfast.
17: What a time to be alive, everybody, after the world's biggest sport event wrapped up this time yesterday morning. Well, another couple of hours. Then we bounce straight into the Commonwealth game.
20: Oh, my gosh.
18: You betcha.
17: Have you got that noise?
18: Yeah, it starts soon. This is fanfare for the common man, and it will get into that bit.
17: I know what you're saying. You're leaning over your steering wheel going, just a glorified school sports day.
20: No, nobody said that.
18: How dare you?
17: Our mates, Channel 7, are putting bunging on the Commonwealth Games in a way that no one else will. Did you see that 7 News Sport had over last night? They got to Steve Tipperson and said, what's happening, bro?
23: Our first Aussie athletes have touched down in Glasgow ahead of Thursday's start to the Commonwealth Games.
24: Steve Tipperson is here. Steve, our lawn bowlers arrived first.
25: Yeah, they're in action before the opening ceremony even gets underway.
17: We go from Lionel Messi to lawn bowlers.
20: I'm confused. I thought it was going to be in Victoria. Wasn't it in Canada first? And Canada didn't want it, and then
17: No. It was the regional Commonwealth Games that was going to go to Ballarat. Can I go through a few? It was supposed to go to Geelong, Bendigo, Ballarat, the Latrobe Valley and Shepparton. And in an act of fraud, the Victorian government, they campaigned on this the last time they got in and said, listen, we're giving all these areas, we're going to build all these facilities, you're going to...
20: Funding.
17: Oh, we're voting for you. And then they went...
20: And they got stuck with Jacinda Allen.
17: Can I give you a few figures here? Victorian taxpayers paid more than I won't get you to guess.
18: Let me have a guess.
17: $589 million for a Commonwealth Games that never happened. All right, so they forked out more than $500 million, and now that is proper.
18: It did happen.
17: What? No,
18: it's just not in their backyard. They're paying for it.
17: Glasgow had it 12 years ago, so they've still got the stuff that they built then. Listen to what they did. They retiled the pool. That cost $5.8 million. Spent $1.7 million to install some starting blocks, a video system, and some new lights.
20: What?
17: Yes, and they redid the Sir Chris Hoy velodrome. They put some new bitumen down.
20: Okay, so
17: that's there. They've had a real crack there.
20: Yeah, so we're up to what, $8 million spent? So where's the other 500 and
17: straight into Scottish taxpayers' coffers? So
18: they signed the contract, Margo, and once you've signed it, the money comes in. So the Comgames goes over there, but they keep the Victorian taxpayers are paying
17: exactly
18: them
17: for all the Victorians
18: it.
17: Who have joined us in the last year, which is probably
18: Welcome aboard.
17: This is one of the reasons, apart from the shit weather, this is one of the reasons you came up here, because we don't waste money like you blokes.
20: They're not even doing a full Commonwealth That's Games. They're doing a streamlined, compact version of the multi-sport event.
17: Can I say, if you were going to cut any events, wouldn't lawn bowls be one of them?
20: Is that still in there?
17: Yeah, they're the ones who have arrived.
18: Whoa.
0: Triple M, the official lawn bowls network.
18: All right,
17: declaration. In 1980, I've told this story before. I was sitting in a lecture at university and they said, who wants to work for the ABC at the Commonwealth Games? And everyone went, athletics, swimming. I went, hold on. I need a job. I went lawn bowls. I'm an expert. And they went, right, well, you're the only bloke. Yeah. 15 hours a day I worked at Maruka Bowls Club. There was no $100 million spent on that bastard.
20: We saved Salisbury Bowls Club, remember, not that long ago.
18: Hey, you know how we often pontificate on the fact that Marto and I are leading parallel lives, Margo? Flash forward to 2018, which dickhead ended up working at at the Broadbeach Bowls Club on the Gold Coast. I was there.
17: My nana was the president of the Broadbeach Bowls Club for a number of years.
20: Are you looking into your future, Daniel?
18: No.
20: What do you see?
18: Well, a lot of smoking and rum.
17: Yes, a man who wets his pants.
0: Triple M Breakfast.
17: Did you see that woman who had the quadruplets? Quadruplets? How do you say it when you have four children in one go?
20: Quadruplets.
17: Oh, hold on. I'll let Channel 7 do the talking.
2: Occurring in just one in 15 million pregnancies, it's an Australian first and one of only a few cases worldwide.
3: To share a placenta just means that splitting has happened relatively late in the embryo life, so exceptionally rare.
17: So tell me, you'd be better. Sex education, children.
20: Egg drops out of the fallopian tube down into the uterus. Sperm comes along. And impregnates.
17: Often with twins, there'll be two egg comes out of each one. And
20: there's two
17: be,
20: eggs, yeah, that drop.
17: And sperm then can go to that egg and that egg. One egg, four kids came out of that one egg.
20: Yeah.
18: Four identicals.
17: But amazing, as they're saying, and they were all girls, identical girls.
20: As they're saying, there was only one placenta, so obviously the egg split late, is what they're saying.
18: Good
20: so she's quite pregnant, and then it split, so then they develop. Yeah, wild.
17: She already had four kids. Like one, I think she had an 11-year-old,
20: she just went for one more.
17: 8-year-old, 7-year-old. She's still breastfeeding this woman, a 1-year-old. Imagine how sore. I remember Kath just doing one kid at a time. Oh, she's all nipples.
18: I said, well, you might have to help out, mate.
4: I have nipples, Greg. Could you milk me?
17: They need a cow. Like, you need more nipples.
20: So she'd have to express. She'd be expressing and then bottle feeding some at the same time as breastfeeding others. Because she could breastfeed two, or she could just rotate their feeds. There's lots of different ways she could do it.
17: Our friend had twins, and I saw her. She went, oh, Christ, the whole of your life is breastfeeding.
20: I breastfed one into the next. My first two are 13 months apart, and I finished breastfeeding Memphis and then straight into breastfeeding Wiley.
18: Production line.
20: This happens because my brother, he went for a third, one more, and he got twins. So they've got now four children instead of the three that they were initially aiming for, which they very much love, of course. But, you just do the old, we'll just have one more, and then one more turns into five, or in this case, eight.
17: That's what these guys did.
2: Parents Janita and Jortham already had four.
20: Hang on a second.
18: Jortham.
20: Janita and Jortham.
18: Jortham, baby.
20: Are all of their children named Jay?
17: No, there's a Daryl and there's all sorts of funny
2: parents
17: names.
2: Janita and Jortham already had four kids, rolling the dice one more time.
5: When they found out that they had four babies instead of one, they were quite shocked.
20: God has a plan, though. I reckon they're kind of relieved.
17: The plan involves a Tarago, I'm thinking.
18: To ruin Jortham's life. Holy.
17: Oh, this is wicked.
18: This happened to a friend of a friend of mine, five girls, and he was desperate to get the boy, which is a silly instinct that a lot of they had triplets, three girls. So.
20: Oh, triplets.
18: Yeah, they had seven girls all up. They're still with seven girls.
17: Kath's family, my wife's family, went sick. Look, he used to play for the Wallabies. Kath's dad, my wife's dad, he had daughter, daughter, daughter, daughter, had six girls, and then finally He got a son.
20: Finally got a boy.
17: And he knocked it on the head. He went, that'll do me.
20: Well, they do often say, don't have another baby because you want a boy or a girl. Yeah. Have another baby because you want another baby, because turns out you'll probably end up being disappointed.
17: How many's too many? 8 is just old school, isn't it?
20: Well, Ben Hannett, your old mate.
18: I'm 8.
20: Played for the Broncos. He's got 8 kids.
18: Yeah, no twins in there, though.
20: But they're Mormon.
17: He just kept going.
18: Yeah, that's so they
20: have big families.
18: All the odd ages, and then they all turn the even ages. So to remember them, it's like, yeah, they're 12, 10, 8, 6, 4, 2, 0.
17: He skipped sex education at school.
20: She's like one of 9, he's one of 7.
17: Oh, God.
20: So they've both come from big families. I hope she has a lot of help and support.
17: That's a miracle. Mm. Yes. Oh, well, I think they asked that somebody.
20: I'm a big believer in everything happens for a reason, but.
17: Don't need a van.
18: Yeah. It takes a village. Might take a few villages.
20: Well, is there a car that actually seats 8 people or more than 8 people? Because 8 people plus 2 adults, is that 10?
17: Don't need a van.
18: The old maxi taxi do 11 or 12. Hey, Kirsty and
17: Narangba. Polynesian families turning up to rugby league games, the door swings open and you go, wow, 7, 8, not all.
20: I'm not sure all of those are seated legally.
17: Anyway,
18: right at the back, so they all roll out. Kirsty and Narangba, 1-3-3-5-3 is the number. We love when people just call up, get involved whenever you want. Kirsty, what do you got to say here about this many children?
6: Yeah, I was just ringing to say my mum's actually one of 17 kids. No, there are no twins or triplets or anything like that. Wow. But it is all one marriage, one set of parents. And 9 boys and 8 girls, so they got it pretty even.
20: How is your grandma, Kirsty?
17: Did you ever meet her?
6: Yes, I did, yes.
17: Oh, no,
20: she would be a phenomenal woman.
18: She would not tolerate any misbehaving at all, right? She would just be so clinical.
6: I know, right? But,
17: How was Christmas?
6: Yeah, it's amazing.
17: What was Christmas like?
18: Expensive.
6: Like, we have a lot of firsts, we're 190-something firsts, cousins, second cousins as well. Wow. My dad's an only child, so it's all on one side of the family.
17: Your dad is an only child.
20: Very overwhelming. You now know where the saying children are to be seen and not heard. That comes from Kirsty's grandmother's family.
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0: Zambrero has dropped a new fat tucker. 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
1: G'day Townsville. 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
4: Guess what I saw yesterday?
5: What?
4: After all the chats we had about...
5: Oh, no.
4: Taper off, Marto. We need you here
5: slow
4: for another
5: down, Marto.
4: At least 5 years, and you're getting crook. You're working too much.
6: Did you walk past? I thought of you yesterday afternoon because your daughter goes to school right near where I was working yesterday.
4: Hillary's office, Marto's daughter's office, mm-hmm. is near my daughter's school, and we strolled past, and my daughter said, "Daddy, look at that ute covered in stickers. Look at the jackets." And I went... Baba,
5: I put all those stickers there, babe.
4: That's Uncle Marto's car. And then I glanced
6: call me Uncle Marto,
4: to the
6: don't.
4: Left, and there he is hanging out of a window mm-hmm. at Hillary's office.
6: Wait, workplace health and safety.
4: Oh, there was zero health and safety.
5: There was no scaffolding, no harnessing.
6: But
5: nothing.
6: I wasn't outside. I was working inside. I'd only hung out
5: You were briefly. Half in, half out.
4: We're headed for this. Marto will wake up one
7: Today I feel disabled.
4: You were quite high up, hanging out the window.
5: Were you doing hanging a window?
6: No, building a kitchen in her office, or like doing a demo and a rebuild
4: but
6: so they can slide all the...
4: You were leaning out, looking up at the roof, like you're leaning backwards out the window,
5: looking,
4: what were you doing, mate? You got to taper down. We need you around for a bit longer.
5: We need you around for a bit longer. You got to just...
6: Stop it. You don't need me at all.
5: But the other thing is he's doing this work for free, so he's not even getting paid for
6: it. Actually, there's a point. So I worked at my daughter's place for 15 months.
5: You did her reno on her house.
6: Well, a mate of mine was getting paid, and I was coming at 10 o'clock every morning.
5: You were the
6: morning.
5: Project manager, not getting paid.
6: No, I was working, don't worry. And then yesterday,
5: digging
6: well, then
5: holes.
6: She said, oh, Dad, it's last week. And I said, yeah, I'll be there Monday. And there I was Monday. Got the job done because I got Harry up too. He got paid. I didn't get paid.
4: How many gigs do you do for free, you reckon?
6: Oh, too many. Oh, building
5: gigs?
6: You
5: did a deck, you did a carport, you
6: did
5: some
6: work over at Dan's. I did my brother's
5: last
6: week. My brother came through with a bottle of rum for that deck. I built him a whole deck. And I've got
5: a reno that I need some help with. I'm looking for...
6: I don't do south side.
4: Whose door did you hang? A listener?
5: Mary.
6: Oh, Mary. That was ages ago.
5: You mowed someone's lawn.
6: No, it's okay. People do this. You do it out of the goodness of your heart. And
5: not at your age.
6: No, and Hillary's godmother. I've been working there at her place for months. So I haven't told
5: you. You're not the only one, though. Like, there's plenty of people out there doing free jobs for friends. It starts out as one small thing.
6: That's right.
5: And it builds into something bigger. Oh, while you're here, can I get you to do this?
4: That's more what I'm interested in. What did it start as and what did it become? Did you go to sand a deck and then you ended up doing an entire renovation of that?
5: What are you doing for free?
6: Yeah, mechanics. They'd be getting involved in this sort
5: doing
6: of gear.
5: Doing friends' cars on the weekend.
6: Just have a look. And next thing you know, they're under that bonnet for 4 hours and getting nothing.
4: Adam and Camp Hill's called through about working for free, the little renovations. This is your life, Marto. Someone asks you to do something like your daughter. It starts as something small and then you're there
6: 18 months
4: later.
6: I've got the ability and I've got spare time.
4: Do you have spare time?
5: Can I just quickly tell a story where this happened in reverse?
4: Oh.
5: A mate of ours did a job and the person that they did it for thought he was going to do it for free and he ended up charging them and they were like, oh, bro, I thought you were going to do it for free, you know, like
6: inspirational.
5: Mates, right? And he goes, that is.

0: is mates rates. That's a discounted price on what I'd normally charge, but I'm not doing it for free.
1: Adam, see, there's the solution. Just charge them in retrospect.
2: How you going?
1: What's happened to you there, mate?
3: Well, I'm going to be getting into my inheritance. I've done work for my parents over the years, kitchens, decks, carports, you name it, and I've got a running total of about 350K.
0: And you'll get that back when they die.
2: Not necessarily. I know your brother, Scott.
3: Yeah, exactly.
2: Just hold on. Who's got the running tally? Is it only in your brain? Is it written down? Has it been agreed to?
3: Yeah, it's been written down.
2: Oh, right.
3: Yeah.
1: Dangerous to pay the people that you're renovating your house upon your death, because you'll just skip a step if you put a staircase in.
2: I'll kill them. Yeah.
4: Triple M Breakfast.
1: You on C-Link going to Stratty Thursday week.
5: We're all going to Stratty.
0: I'm going to Saturday too.
1: Yeah,
0: I'm going to just make sure everything's in check. I'm going to make sure everything works, that the bars, I mean, the ferry's good.
1: The bar graphs.
0: The bar graphs.
1: The work trip.
0: All in order.
2: We got old Dunderhead here, but you and I, Margo.
1: Is that me? Am I Dunderhead?
2: Yeah, because you were going, ooh, not drinking, whereas Margo and I might even take a few people. There's that bar at Dunwich. There's one down there at Amity, and there's, of course,
0: the Amity Tavern.
2: Stratty
0: Little
2: Pub.
0: Ships.
2: We'll see you later, mate.
0: Yeah, the Stratty Beach Hotel is where we will spend most of our time.
1: Dunderface, I get it all right. I know that it's
2: Don't
1: a junket.
2: Just use my name for you and put face instead of head.
1: Dunderhead face, I get it. It's going to be a junket, okay? But just tell your boss, it's a work trip, you're upskilling, that's how you're going to get the time off, triplem.com.au. Marto will be giving a seminar, and you know we've got secret microphones everywhere, Margo. They were rolling in Doomben Heights yesterday. That is Marto's apartment overlooking Doomben and Eagle Farm.
0: He's always the first one here, isn't he? So he's always well prepared for the show, well researched. He watched the news.
2: I don't
0: he reads
2: like
0: the Australian.
2: Where this is going.
0: He's always well prepared, and it's good to see that you've been prepared for our trip next Thursday.
1: Shall we? Let's have a look.
6: Righto, work trip, eh? Kath, have you seen me laptop?
7: You threw it out years ago.
6: Oh shit! Yeah, that's right. Oh, I mean, I guess that's good news. I don't have to learn what a Microsoft is. Let's do it the old school way. Here's what I used at school. A slate. Now, I just need a topic. Maybe I could do a workshop on the best gout medication. Oh, I got it. I got it. A seminar on the mathematics behind crafting a quaddy. Oh, actually, what about a tutorial on the damage that vaping does to your lungs? And I could actually bring a guest speaker. Brian! Brian from the Siggy Pack! Come in here, mate!
8: Yes, Marto!
6: Brian, I need you. I've got a special project. Are you still smoking buggers, or have you moved on to vaping?
8: I got you any blues for me, Marto.
6: Let's do an experiment. Try this vape for me. Big suck. Big suck. Come on. Big suck. Get it all in there. Right back.
8: What flavour is that?
6: That one. Raspberry, I think that one is.
8: Oh, no. I'm allergic.
6: Oh, no, Brian. Shit, Brian. No, Brian. We got an extra seat on the ferry now to go to Stratty.
2: Is there something wrong with you?
1: Well, you listen to the Queen in the background.
2: No, that's mental.
4: Triple M Breakfast.
2: See, big news yesterday. State funeral down in Victoria. He was enormous in Victoria. He was enormous on talkback radio. I'm talking about Darren Hinch.
0: I'm Darren Hinch.
2: So he was
0: 60 Minutes?
2: No, he was on Channel 7 used to have a Current Affair. They had Today Tonight. And he was, for about 8 years, he was their Current Affair guy.
1: Yeah. Well, see, that's life.
2: That's life because he's dead now. And he lived until 82. He planned his own funeral.
0: Cancer?
2: He had his liver replaced, Margo, I'm going to say 20 years ago. And about 10 years after he had his liver replaced, he ended up in the Senate at the age of 72.
0: Oh, God.
2: Sounded amazing. He sounded like a bit of a bully. He was talkback. So he was talkback radio. He was the king of talkback in Melbourne for years and years.
1: Went to jail for a while. right?
0: What did he go to jail for?
2: Because he hated and he was molested as a kid, and he hated sex predators, pedophiles. Yeah, so he
0: Everybody
2: was always
0: should hate them.
2: You're not supposed to say their names.
0: Oh, I remember
2: so he
0: that,
2: kept saying it. He ended up 50 nights at some stage he spent in jail.
1: It's a pretty brave battle because he stood by what he said. So he disagreed with the law and he named
0: what
1: them.
0: Right?
1: So he went to jail for it.
2: So you go, what sort of name is Darren? D-E-R-R-Y-N. Well, he's a Kiwi, so they must have heard an Australian say Darren one day, and he said, I want to, and his parents must have
0: maybe
2: said.
0: Maybe his name is Darren, and Darren. He's just been pronouncing it in a Kiwi accent.
1: No, they told the person in the birthing suite Darren, but their accent is Darren, so they wrote down Darren.
2: So his last name should be Hinch, but it's probably Hunch.
1: Darren Hunch.
2: All right, so Darren Hunch died, okay. Didn't he love a chick? Five wives, Margo.
0: Ooh,
2: five wives.
0: As many as Dobbo.
2: And that's why he had to collect Dobbo. He has to keep on working forever.
0: Three Dobbo's had. So Richard Wilkins, five.
2: The third one. Has Richard Wilkins or five?
0: I think so.
2: Oh, Jesus.
0: Or is that...
1: Stop speculating.
0: What's the guy with the hair?
1: The guy with the hair.
0: Roger Stewart.
1: Has your brain died? Can we have a dual funeral?
0: That's every day.
1: Darren and your
0: Rod
1: brain?
0: Roger Stewart. He had five wives.
2: Back to Darren Hunch.
1: For Margo's brain.
2: So his third wife, Jackie Weaver. Do you remember when she was on Yellowstone?
0: Yes.
2: No, was it Yellowstone?
0: Yeah, Yellowstone.
2: Okay. So Jackie Weaver.
0: Little blonde actress.
2: She couldn't be bothered coming to the funeral because she was filming something over in WA, so she just zoomed it in.
0: What number wife was she?
2: She was number three of five.
9: I want to start by acknowledging sincerely and warmly all the women that Darren loved. And who loved him in return.
2: Sorry.
0: What a way to start.
2: I cut off the end where it said, I haven't got time to name them all individually.
0: There's only five of them, Jackie, and you're one of them.
1: Is she doing gear at the funeral? That's great.
0: Hey, what a drive-by.
1: Well done.
0: He's not here to defend himself.
1: That's funny from her.
2: Now, listen.
0: Should he have appreciated that? Like, was he giggling?
2: Well, he pre-planned it. He probably told her what she... Oh, he probably
0: what to
2: said, say whatever you want to say. I tell you what, chasing justice and working on talkback, thirsty work.
10: At one stage, he drank six bottles of wine a day. Liver cancer led him to a life-saving transplant.
2: Mm. The bastard lived till 82, drinking six bottles of wine a day.
0: So better up your stakes, Marto.
1: There's hope for you yet. You're only a five bottles of his rookie numbers.
0: Right. Darren would say to your dry July... Coward.
2: I've now been sober.
0: For two days.
2: No, it's 8 days in total in July.
1: Not
2: that's
1: consecutive.
2: Right.
1: And it's also the 21st.
0: The 21st of July.
2: All right, now listen. So he apparently...
0: Six bottles of wine. That's a lot.
2: So his newsreader, our newsreaders see a lot of what goes on in the background. So his newsreader for years at 3AW down in Melbourne, he stood up and he said, I'll tell you a bloody story. One day he interviewed Bette Midler.
11: Darren and Bette Midler engaged in a bit of horizontal romper.
0: Oh.
11: After that interview...
2: What was it?
11: Bit of horizontal romper.
2: A horizontal
0: He was the wind beneath her wings.
1: This whole time it's been Darren Hunch.
0: That's her hero.
2: Oh, it's
1: well
2: so
1: done,
2: good.
1: Volley. Yeah,
2: well,
1: Darren.
2: So he kept drinking after he got the new liver. So his liver surgeon was there too.
0: Disrespectful.
2: The liver transplant surgeon said he was amazing.
1: He went through five wives. How many liver transplant surgeons? He goes, I give up.
2: Three and a half.
1: I can't do it anymore.
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2: Oh, well, that makes it official.
0: Of course we are.
2: This girl last night, her dog, unfortunately,
30: she'd just been vomiting everywhere, and she was kind of lying on the floor panting, and I had no idea what had happened.
1: Motto after a big Saturday session at the races.
2: Well, maybe we
0: did say we might be the Dog Network, but she is not one of our listeners.
2: I know.
27: The Cocker Spaniel eating an entire packet of Nurofen, racking up a $12,000 vet bill. Thankfully, most was covered by pet insurance. Right.
1: That is insurance. You after the races.
2: Whole packet, but I can handle me Nurofen. That dog obviously couldn't. $12,000.
0: Oh, that hurts. God. But covered by pet insurance, that's always wise. Remember, there was a few times there where we were reading pet insurance ads, because it's a thing. Your dogs get into stuff that they shouldn't, and then all of a sudden... You're at the vet.
2: Rick, we used to sit there, you know, Rick, our audio guy, we'd sit there in the morning going, Christ, the vet tried to stitch me up yesterday, la, la, la. And we decided there was a figure, it was around $2,500-$3,000, where you just go, nah, let him go. But then Rick found his... Rick, if you can buzz through and tell me if this isn't correct, but he fed his dog some roast crack, that's a pork crack, like $7,000 later... Lenny was still alive.
1: What, got stuck in his intestine or something?
2: I don't know. Parentatitis. Oh, one of those things on the inside. $7,000. He let me down. I said, no, mate, you promised you were going to...
0: That's good allowance, because I remember once our dogs got picked up because they were out wandering the streets, and one of them hadn't been de-sexed, and... microchipped. Yeah. And so for us to be able to get her back from the Logan City Council, we had to have her chipped and de-sexed. And it was going to be, I don't know, like $575 or something like that. And Corey's like, nah, they can keep her.
2: Cheap.
0: I ended up paying it and getting her back.
2: They don't find you wandering around in the streets.
0: And then accidentally one of us may have run her over. And then he goes, well, see, that was a waste of money.
1: I knew we'd get there. Don't ask Margo about dogs. She's had some tragic ends.
0: It's terribly sad.
2: 1-3-3-5-3. Any dog stories available. But what about Barnaby Joyce?
3: Sit down!
2: Ooh, if
27: you're defending your leader, but are you really comfortable with where she is taking you?
3: I think... Sit down! Sorry. It's a dog.
2: It's a dog.
0: He didn't even get to finish the answer, which is, are you comfortable with where she's taking me? Well, if she's taking me to Sicily and Italy and London, I'm going with her.
2: Yeah. Wasn't Barnaby at one stage when he was in government responsible for Johnny Depp's dog?
1: Pistol and Boo. Yeah,
2: Johnny. Did he inherit them?
1: Well, they brought them here and he was going to have them put down.
0: He didn't declare them or something.
1: So he said...
2: Did Barnaby get to own them?
1: They had to do...
0: Didn't they have to go to quarantine or something?
1: They had to do an apology video. He said,
3: sit down!
1: And they had to look at a camera. It looked like a hostage.
0: You should find it.
1: We have just put together a little Barnaby edit quickly before we get to some calls here on 1-3-3-5-3.
2: Hold on. Keith wants to take this in a 1-3-3-5-3. He wants to take it in a totally different direction. He's telling us horse vet bills, and they're not cheap. Will we do any animal?
1: Oh, well, you've had a horse on a treadmill for about 18 months.
0: Most expensive animal bill.
1: Now, we'll do it after a song, but just to get us there.
3: Sorry, it's a dog. Sit down!
2: Good. If you fart a lot, having a dog with you is the
0: blame
2: best
0: it on the
2: thing.
0: Dog.
2: Mm. Oh, what's that? Oh.
1: You try and blame it on the dog in here sometimes, but I think you need to bring the dog to work.
0: That's why Marto loves Bring Your Dog to Work Day. We're like, bring them all in.
2: They're a dog under the desk.
1: There's got to be one in here somewhere.
0: Yeah. Oh, sorry.
1: Ted.
2: Hey. Keith and Narangba spent $35,000 on a horse vet bill.
1: 35 at
0: my horses are expensive. My sister has twins who are 15 and they ride and they just bought a horse and because they're twins obviously they have to share. Well, no, that's what Sammy just said. So she's like, they just bought a horse float for the horse and she's like, now I'm going to be up for another horse and another horse float or a double.
2: We're just telling her to stand by. A few of those horses of mine haven't been racing real well.
1: Craig in Newmarket, 1-3-3-5-3. What was the bill, mate?
4: $4,000.
1: Yeah, and how'd you go after that? All fixed it, all good?
4: Nah, a week later it died.
0: Oh, no. Money well spent or not so much in hindsight?
1: Was it a good week?
0: What was the $4,000 for originally?
4: I had a kidney disease.
0: Probably should have known at that point, right?
4: Yeah, and the vet said to me, hey, I thought that might have happened.
2: Craig, but in the initial,
0: let me know.
2: In the initial, when he gave you the quote, mate, this could cost up to $4,000. Did he say, and it might not work? Was that ever discussed?
4: No, never discussed.
0: Right, Craig. Was it one of those moments where you and your wife were standing, or your partner was standing there, and he went $4,000, and you went, oh, geez, could probably just put him down if he's going to die of kidney disease anyway. And your wife went, but no, we can't do that. I love him.
1: Yeah,
0: he's part
1: him?
0: Of our life.
1: Who stuck up for him, Craig?
4: She's like, we can't, it's for the kids.
0: Yeah,
4: and I was like,
0: yeah,
2: okay,
0: for the kids. Got
2: ya. Craig, in memory of old, what was his name?
4: Freddie.
1: Right. In memory of Freddie.
2: Sorry, mate.
0: No, you should play some Queen in honor of Freddie.
2: Thank you,
0: Freddie
2: Craig.
0: Mercury.
2: Thank you.
0: Is that who he was named after?
1: Died of something different other than kidney disease, I think.
2: Brian from Spring Creek, you've gone something other than a dog that's cost a bit of money. What is it?
5: So a couple of years ago, we bought my very young daughter then some goats, and one of the goats died, so we replaced it with another goat. That goat then broke its leg one day, bad enough, it was the bone out through the leg, and it took it to the vet. The vet said, oh, listen, you need to put it down. We said, we can't, this is the replacement goat for the one that died. So we carried on with the treatment.
2: Oh, no.
5: Every week, it got slightly better and slightly better. Took 8 weeks. Became known as the miracle goat of Sanford by the vets. The miracle was it cost me $5,000 to repair the goat.
0: So this was a goat that you bought so that your daughter didn't find out that the first goat you bought her died.
5: No, Margot. No, she knew the first one died.
0: Okay, I thought you were just pretending.
1: That is a great photo, though, that we should do tomorrow. We found out later in life
2: replacement animals.
1: A goldfish called Jaws, a big fish. There were three different Jaws's, and none of us boys knew. Dad had come home and find one draws dead and just swap
2: different colours. Yeah. Hey, Brian, I'd like to hear return on investments. So how is the miracle goat, $5,000 worth?
5: Listen, Loki lived for a good few years. Unfortunately, then he died out near Gatton. He had something in the paddock. And that time round, he was just gone, mate. There was no more $5,000. Daughter was older. So bye-bye, goat.
2: Did we have a curry? Did we at least have a curry?
5: If everybody wanted a curry, I couldn't quite do that to him. Sorry.
1: Vet payments need to be in stages. Like, you do it, and I'll give you $50 a week.
0: Every time it survives.
1: And if it dies, I'm cutting off the payments.
6: Triple M Breakfast.
0: My wardrobe, we're currently living in a renovation project, and half the house is done. The half that's not done is our bedroom, bathroom, and walk-in robe. So we've got the original 1980s blue-tiled bathroom with the brown, you know, what's that brown glass effect, sliding doors and stuff?
2: You're inside a stubby.
0: Yeah, we're pretty much living in the 80s, essentially the shag pile carpet, blue tiles, and the tiny little wardrobe that's the U-shape, you know, one, that I'm consuming most of.
2: Most or all?
0: I think Corey's got a few business shirts and a jacket maybe hanging in there, but he's been rendered or he's been
1: relegated
0: to just the few shelves in the cupboard in the corner of the bedroom.
2: This sounds like every bloke that I know, including myself.
0: Well, I was going to assume that wardrobing in families' homes is always a bit of a contentious issue because women tend to take up more space than men, but you guys have lots of clothes. Two, like Marto, you've got 100,000 pieces of toweling. Dan, you've got 20 million polo shirts and Lions kit.
1: Jackets, retro pieces, they are works of art.
0: Yeah.
1: They're going up in value.
0: We talked about this yesterday because you had Slidies come out and do new wardrobes for you, and you said Claire has already filled all of that space and we might need to go into the spare room to create a new wardrobe.
1: I'm in there, but in my little boy Augie's wardrobe, the four-year-old, it is all the Lions.
2: Are you using his wardrobe? Because they don't have many clothes.
1: Yeah, just for Lions.
0: Just for Lions. Stuff.
2: Yeah. I've been completely squeezed out of our bedroom. I'm in the spare bedroom. I do not own a item of clothing in the main bedroom at our house, and there's plenty of wardrobe space, and you just go, wow.
1: Yeah, but you get up early. That actually works well, right, because you get your own room, you can always turn the lights on.
2: Yeah. But even when we had a U-shape, traditional U-shape walk-in thing, it started like when we moved in years and years ago, started with, I'll finish there and you can start there, Greg. And then it just crept around the corner. It was like some sort of racetrack. And then I just got bumped.
0: Well, my wardrobe officially fell apart yesterday
2: as I
0: grabbed a shirt.
1: The whole rack fell off.
0: To get dressed for work. The whole rack fell down.
1: And it doesn't look like it's broken. It just bowed.
0: Yeah,
1: and
0: it
1: then
0: just
1: popped
0: bowed
1: out.
0: Yeah, the one beside it is also bowed. It's a short hanging with drawers underneath it. And it's just got all of my tops on it, and then the next one over is all of my dresses and coats, so it's quite heavy. But it's one of those old school wardrobes, you know, with that, what's the timber that like pulls apart? It's
2: chipboard.
0: Thank you. Chipboard has just got a top rail and a hanging rail, and the whole thing collapsed yesterday. And I literally have just left it there.
2: Don't blame the chipboard.
0: This top is the first top off the rack of the pile that's fallen on the ground,
2: so
0: because I'm waiting for Corey to come home and fix it. But it's just sitting on the carpet. Well, it's just on an angle. The rack just is kind of dropped off one edge, and it's...
2: Those things aren't made for 400 kilograms of clothes.
0: No, but I don't have any other wardrobe space. I've already got two retail racks of clothing in another corner of the room with clothes on it, because I'm waiting for my master bedroom, which is the extension, to be built with a new ensuite and a new walk-in robe.
1: It's a good way to put Corey on notice. Just keep breaking the wardrobe until he builds it.
0: Well, I figure that this is a good way to hurry him up.
2: They have these bins
1: outside. She lives in one. That's her house. It's an op shop.
0: I mean, you guys cry poor and make out that we are the ones with too many clothes, but you have too much Lions merch and you have too much toweling gear.
1: Not too much.
2: But it doesn't cost anything.
1: I have lots. I don't have too much.
0: Snowy, our producer, has 75 Broncos jerseys.
1: And growing.
2: He paid for them. I'd get mine out of secondhand towels.
0: I reckon our tradies, their wardrobe would be full of high-vis, would be one of them, and trademark shirts, I would say, for the foremans and site managers. Then there would be rock shirts, you know, like when they go to Powderfinger or Metallica.
2: Unless they're going out,
0: AC/DC, they'd have like a bunch of rock shirts.
2: And then there's their one suit that they wear to the magistrate's court.
1: Yeah, funeral, black suit, funeral or court. One suit. Louise in Springfield Lakes texts in on 0484101045. I'll stop taking over my husband's side of the wardrobe when he throws out his ancient undies.
0: You guys do like to keep a holdy.
1: They're comfy.
0: I come home to Corey the other day, knocked on the door. He'd been, I don't know, in the sauna. sauna or something. Hey. He had jocks on with holes in them. And I was like, bro, throw them away. I buy you undies every birthday and Christmas, and yet here you are still wearing ones
1: they're
0: with holes in them.
1: They're probably too tight or something.
0: Right?
1: Yeah, they're not comfy, those
0: He doesn't like
1: ones.
0: White ones. He only likes black ones.
2: Of course you don't want white ones. They show stains.
1: Louise reckons...
2: Don't buy... Listen, everyone listening, do
0: like
2: not
0: them.
2: Buy dad or your husband white underpants.
0: You know there's always that hot guy on the front with the sexy body wearing the white jock?
1: Yeah, you're not married to him.
0: No, that's I know, but
1: real.
0: That's what I want Corey to look like when he puts them on.
2: That will never happen.
1: Louise continues, her husband's undies have more holes than a sponge, but he swears they're still good to wear. He'll be listening right now. So, Toddy, go and buy some new undies on your way home. That's Louise saying that, Toddy, not us. We're saying stick with your comfy undies, right?
2: Is there anything sadder? I see it on the beach at Moreton. blokes fishing in their work high vis. Like, that's the
0: I
2: only...
0: See, yeah, I see guys in tinnies in the Logan River when we drop the jet skis in their high vis. I'm like, are they on their lunch break? Have they finished work early or do they not have another shirt?
2: That's
0: like,
2: all they've got.
0: Is their work shirt their fishing shirt as well?
1: Yeah, well, there's overlap there because with a work shirt or a fishing shirt, you can do, I don't know if you can
2: wipe everything on it.
1: You wipe straight down the front of the shirt, you know?
2: Great call.
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19: Overnight news.
20: Well, the Iran war's sort of flaring along again, and probably petrol prices are going to be bad in the next few weeks, unfortunately. That's not good news
21: for
20: anyone.
21: Rainbow Man gets here.
20: Yeah, and then we have to go for a drive to fill up.
22: Get a subscription.
20: Yep, and see what happens. But what might be good news out of the Iran war is that Qantas and Virgin are doing a cheap flight deal from December 1 to Feb 28. So if you want to fly around and get some cheap flights, they're saying $49 and $99 flights. Obviously, there's only certain routes you can book into, but... Very
22: cheap.
20: Yeah,
22: you're going to go Bundaberg via Port Lincoln via...
20: Yeah, they look like
22: to get to Cairns.
20: Pretty good, but yeah, you might not get where you want to get to. You might have to go somewhere different for cheapy.
22: Sometimes you just do see a flight and go, yeah, why not spend a weekend in the Townsville.
20: Shoot over to Melbourne.
22: Yeah.
20: Head up to Gold Coast, back out to Kangaroo
22: and
20: Island.
22: And they're the best trips too, those random ones that you don't... And then you meet the random people at the pub who are hilarious, you know, and then you have a great time. Sometimes when you overthink it,
20: one of
22: it's
20: the biggest best holidays I've ever done is when you remember when the frequent flyer points you go around Australia. This would have been before your time, Loz. You could use your frequent flyer points with might have been bloody TAA or something back then. But you could go around Australia with for 30,000 points and just you're allowed to stop at every city.
22: Yeah,
20: had the best holiday.
22: Oh,
20: mate, Waker, it was awesome.
21: What about do you remember the day they used to do mystery flights?
22: Mm.
20: Oh, yes.
21: That's a brave thing to do. Roll over the airport. Don't know where we're going, but we've paid. We're getting on a plane.
20: Yeah, do you pack shorts or do you pack your cardigan?
21: They don't do that anymore, do they?
22: But no. They should bring that back.
21: Mystery flights.
20: Yeah, I reckon that's got some legs. Some people would do that.
22: Apparently there's, talk about mystery flight, apparently there's a desk in, I don't know if this is a myth, but in Austria, for Americans who thought they were flying to Australia, there's a specific section of the airport you can go to.
20: Yeah, well, the boys that have gone on a bit of a mystery flight or mystery boat trip from Adelaide over to KI, that's in a bit of a protest because of the cost of the SeaLink ferries, but they've basically put about 8 or 10 44-gallon drums together. They've put a bit of a deck on top. They've put a toilet on top. They've got a steering wheel. And they've got a Weber. And they're crossing this. It's bloody dangerous down there.
21: Backstairs passage.
20: It gets really rough, but I think they're just about there now. And I've had some pretty good weather. I think they might have had
1: Craig,
20: a look.
1: Alex Craig taking his dunny to KI on a self-built barge. What began as a joking dare between friends quickly turned into a useful idea.
2: Yeah, sort of like a joke between mates, and then it sort of snowballed. And yeah, I'm not one to like back down from a dare.
22: This is the kind of thing people overseas see of us, by the way. This will be on Lad Bible. And they go, oh, that's just Australians. And look, it is actually who we are, probably at our essence in a very true sense. But I'm worried about them because this boat does not look safe. It's very
20: it
22: top heavy.
20: Look like they're going to make
21: they
20: it.
21: They wouldn't get me on it.
22: You can't. I wouldn't be able to stay up in a kayak on that water, let alone one that was 6 foot
20: Imagine
22: high.
20: Imagine if you're doing it on the toilet and you've gone over.
22: Nah. Well, hopefully we can try and talk to one.
20: Hey, Loz, tell us about the, is it quadruple?
22: First naturally conceived quadruplets in a long time in Brisbane. They've had 4 babies, so they've already got 4 kids.
20: Yeah.
22: And I just find it fascinating. I just find it. So they're identical, these ones. Sorry. So it's not the first quadruplets, but identical. So I think that means one egg and 4 sperm have split into 4 individual people. So it's identical.
20: Wow.
22: I don't know whether it's 4 sperm or...
21: Isn't it the reverse? Doesn't the egg split... Like, when you have twins, doesn't it mean the egg is split? I'm just thinking on the runny. I don't know.
22: No, you two keep talking. I'm just going to get the...
21: Because I think you'd need 4 different...
20: I don't know, but having 4 new kids... Embryos. A handful when you've already got 4. Yeah. What sort of car you're driving? Yeah. Crikey, you need a bus.
21: Yeah. You get hell of a shock. That's all I know.
20: I know people have had triplets and...
22: Grumpy old man.
20: Johnny Reid.
21: Yeah, that's right. Back in the day when you had hand-washed nappies.
22: Yeah.
20: Worked full-time,
21: yeah.
20: Coached South Adelaide League side on top of working full-time, then had to come home and hang out some ridiculous amount of nappies on the clothesline after tea every day.
22: What's his wife's name?
20: Di's
22: probably, you know, people have war flashbacks. She probably wakes up in the middle of the night, nappies!
21: I always think about, even when you just meet twins, right, I always think... When you've had a baby, everyone knows, trying to get to sleep, baby wakes up. You know, imagine one wakes up, get them to, you know, feed them, get them back, then the other one goes. And it just keeps going and going. You think, my God, how do you get through that? Then talk about triplets, then talk about quadruplets. You would never, ever sleep, surely.
22: Nah.
21: Like, it was just,
20: nah,
21: how
22: need
21: do you
22: to
21: get
22: hire,
21: through?
22: You just, have.
20: You just, it's so, just a grind.
21: As you
20: for
21: know, when one
20: years.
21: Baby wakes you up every night of its life, it's hard yakka.
22: Oh.
20: Hopefully they cry each other to sleep to shut the door.
21: Yeah.
22: Happens when a single egg is fertilised by a single sperm forming one embryo that divides twice, 3 times, 4 times during early development.
20: So a single egg, single sperm.
22: So one sperm, one egg, and they split and create 4 humans with identical DNA.
21: Incredible.
22: Which is wild. It seems like magic sometimes.
21: Yeah.
20: Speaking of wild, Barnaby Joyce was doing another interview yesterday, probably just talking about One Nation and bits and pieces, and he went slightly rogue.
19: You're defending your leader, but are you really comfortable with where she is taking you?
23: I think... Sit down! Sorry. It's a dog.
19: Oh.
23: I think that it's...
22: What a gift he has given us.
20: You've got to watch this face of his.
22: I've never seen a man so red before. He's a beetroot, and he...
20: Looks like he's been at the pub for about 2 or 3 hours.
22: He looks like he's been on the pinos on the porch. And he's sitting there, and the dog, I don't know what the dog is doing, but it better be maiming someone because...
20: He thinks his owner's about to have a heart attack.
22: Yeah, he's sniffing around. But our sound man has taken this grab and just gone, had fun with it.

0: Shivers.
1: Have we got more?
2: Yeah,
1: we
2: got more. He's gone again.
3: Yes.
1: Oh,
3: God, he hasn't got another.
2: He's gone one last one. Nice. This one's for the kids.
3: Right.
4: Sit down!
5: Sorry. Barnaby's greatest hits. Sammy Morrison.
3: Is there a Sandman on the gummy bear? Yeah.
2: He's having fun this morning, let's say that. It's Rude, it's a Loz, Triple M.
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7: G'day, it's Tex Walker from the Crows.
1: Come on. Let's talk
5: about Tex. Morning, Tex.
7: Morning, Dits, Loz.
5: G'day. Thanks for joining us every Tuesday morning right here on Triple M. So many things to talk about. Ooh. This morning. First of all, though, you're sitting on 699 goals. Are you ready to go?
7: To play?
5: Yeah,
7: I'm ready to go.
5: And kick your 700th?
7: Yeah. If the chance comes, mate.
5: That's where it last week. Kicking to me. Oh, it was. Hey, and then you miss from the goal
1: here
5: square.
1: Here if you need. Yeah, Sharon Strzelecki.
7: Loz, you're usually my corner. Don't buy into his bullshit.
1: Nah, you got to laugh, Tex.
7: Yeah. Nah, looking forward to it. It's going to be an absolute cracker on Thursday night. We get to play prime time again against a team that's playing some really good footy. So looking forward to playing against Collingwood.
3: They've won five in a row, haven't they?
7: They have, yep, five in a row. So we're going to have to try and stop the little master. Their offense is pretty good.
3: The little master, Nick Dacos.
7: Yes. We're looking forward to it. Had a good session yesterday. Have a little run around tomorrow and all systems go on Thursday.
3: Were you sitting on the couch watching the Crows on Friday and were you proud of their digging in the last quarter?
7: Sitting, standing up, punching the air, punching the couch, up, down.
3: It was a good fight back in the last quarter, wasn't it?
7: It was very good. I thought we played really well at the start of the game, and then as good sides do in sort of finals-type games, Roo, they get a run on. That's just what happens, and I thought our backs stood up immensely well against all the inside 50s that they created. And, I just thought we took our opportunities a little bit more in the last quarter than they did. So a few of the boys ahead of the ball, Fogg was outstanding, Filthy was outstanding, and the backs as well. So, yeah, very good game all round, Dits.
5: Would you say a bit of a defining game? Obviously, they are second on the ladder, playing them in Sydney. Does it mean a bit for what's got to happen in the next few weeks?
7: No, I think it's always good to win away from home. I wouldn't say defining. We love getting on the road as a group because it always odds against you when you play away from home. And we've been building a little bit. Probably we had a little blip in the journey when we played your boys in the showdown, but since the bye, we've just continued to build on our game and getting better each week. So we just want it to continue like that.
3: You've certainly beaten some good sides. Darcy Fogarty has been on fire, and we know he's out for 3 weeks. What do you think got Fog into a bit of form? Is it a bit of fitness? I know he had both big toes operated separately in the pre-season and couldn't run around much, but is it just getting a bit of fitness and getting
7: a bit of that. We know how good Fog can be, and when you have a limited pre-season, you do chase your tail a little bit, and I think he's now been able to get his body into the condition that allows him to play consistent AFL footy, and we've been able to see what he's been doing, you know, the last sort of 4, 6, 8 weeks. So, yeah, unfortunate for Fogg, but probably gives him a little spell on the body and set him up for the back end of the year.
3: But a lot of guys had personal best years this year, but Luke Nankervis's last month has been outstanding, and now
7: Justice.
3: He's an absolute regular in the side. What's his nickname?
7: It's his middle name, Justice. Luke
3: Is
7: Justice
3: really?
7: Nankervis. That's what I call him. Yeah.
1: Is that his real middle name?
7: Justice.
1: What's his brother's middle name? Danger? That's incredible.
7: Right? It is right, yeah.
3: And what's that?
7: I call him Justice.
3: Do you know why he's been called Justice?
7: No. I'll report back to you. he's a great kid. It's funny. I reckon a few weeks ago the club put up a photo of the class of 2021, and it was him, Zach Taylor, Solly and Rash. Remember that big Jedi, the rat's tail
3: he had?
7: And he was skinny as he had spaghetti little arms. And
1: Anakin.
7: I don't, as much as they haven't got too much bigger, but he's taking his game to another level. And he's building nicely. He's becoming a really consistent AFL footballer, which all of us are beneficial of.
3: Yeah, no, he's going very, very well. Won the meat tray on Fox Footy after the game. I wonder how he got that.
7: Did he?
3: Yeah, how do you get that? And he's carried on the carry-on luggage onto the plane, do you?
7: Well, I've never had to worry about it.
5: All right, more with Tex Walker in just a moment. Yes, forever now to be known as Tex Potty Mouth Walker. On the weekend, calling the footy here on Triple M. National game it was, so this went Australia-wide. Well, have a listen.
7: Dawes said to him, give it to Tex, it's his 700th goal. And I thought, it's not, but I'm not saying no.
5: No, just take it.
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3: This is a family station. 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
7: Yeah, not the right word to use, was it?
3: You were excited, were you?
7: Well, I got in there and Ditz, JB and Boom were all in there. We were talking off air and it was jovial and fun and laughing. Yeah. And then they went back on air and they said, come on, come on. I quickly jumped on, put the headset on and forgot to switch my jovial brain off.
3: Can happen. So,
5: not the first time.
7: Corey, Tex Walker, mate, how are you? How are you feeling?
0: Oh, jeez, I would love to bloody swear right now, but...
7: you can if you want. Beep it out.
0: I'm feeling f***ing great at the moment.
2: Now, the thing with that is that there was no delay because it was a state game. So it was the sample, so we couldn't bleep it out, so it went live.
7: So that's my fault, is it, that someone else swore?
3: You're excited.
7: I can encourage you to do something. It doesn't mean that...
5: Is it going to become the norm? Is it on Triple M?
7: You want to hear a bit of emotion, don't you?
5: Emotion?
7: Don't you talk. Oh, you nearly got us kicked off air too.
5: Why?
7: With what you bloody wore on Saturday.
5: With what I wore?
7: Oh, that silly jacket that you had on. Looked like you're going wood chopper.
3: What did he have on?
7: Oh, this, I don't know.
3: What colour was it?
7: It was like grey and blue.
5: It's called men's fashion.
7: You wouldn't know what men's fashion is. It would bit you in their face.
5: Yeah. Hey,
3: you're not wearing girls' clothes,
5: I had my lumberjack thing on.
3: Oh. Zip up. I don't know about that.
8: Yeah, you wouldn't even have swung an axe in your life.
7: No. Have you actually ever swung an axe?
5: No, my bosses have. Over the journey.
7: My bosses have.
1: Shing.
5: Playing Collingwood this week, Louis would be very excited.
7: He's very excited, yeah.
5: His team are coming to town.
7: Hugo and I have certainly been stirring him up. So, he's looking forward to going on Thursday night. And he actually said to Ellie, Mum, can you wear black and white stuff with me?
5: Oh,
7: he's trying to drag a few other people down with him. But, he's looking forward to it, so...
5: So has Nick Dacos been in touch? Are they catching up or not?
7: Don't know. No.
3: He doesn't
1: Don't know.
3: He's $1.45 to win the Brownlow. He is that short.
7: So he should. Hopefully he does. Although Bont's going really well, and we've got a guy here running around in South Australia.
3: That's his third favourite.
7: He's absolutely flying at the moment, so it'll be a good count, that's for sure. There might be a three-way, Roo.
3: Could be. You never know.
7: What year was that? 2000?
3: 2003. A long time ago now, Texan.
7: How'd you go that night? Did you just fully send it?
3: I had a massive night. And the next night was pretty bad. When we got back to Adelaide, but let's not talk
7: about it. Were you the best on out of the three? Goods and Buckley? Were you the best on the night?
3: Buckley
7: on the night.
3: Playing. So, that was one down.
7: You and Goodsy?
3: Yeah, he goes pretty hard.
7: Does he?
3: He's good. Yeah.
7: Yeah. Right.
3: All right. Now, tell us a gag.
7: What was the name of the Russian gymnast with three testicles?
3: Oh no! You're going to get kicked off again.
7: Who'd you nick a bollock off?
3: Oh, Tex.
1: Yes.
7: All right, yes, Loz.
1: Yes, Tex.
3: Good luck with your game. Good luck with your 700. Knock off Collingwood and let's get in the top four.
7: I may have got that from someone in this room.
3: She's disgusting. It's Rude, it's Loz, and Tex Walker joining us as he always does on a Tuesday. Thanks to Centurion Steel. It's Triple M.
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3: Channel 7 are now part of Triple M. They're one company. And Channel 7 have now got I'm a Celebrity, Get Me Out of Here. And they're looking for people to go on the next show from Triple M.
5: And this is
3: M
5: true, by
3: Channel
5: the way.
3: 7.
5: If you think we're making this up.
3: This is all true.
5: Management sat us down the other day and said, does anyone want to put their hand up?
3: Yeah.
4: Oh, I don't not think I was actually directly asked about this.
7: Though. Yeah, you were.
5: Yeah, in the meeting.
4: Yeah. I think I was just in the room. That
7: No.
5: Yeah, indirectly. They just
3: you
5: said,
3: might have been late to
5: they're
3: the
5: basically saying any of the on-air people around Australia, not just us. So it's any of Triple M. Yeah. You know, Melbourne, Sydney, whatever. They've asked us. Anyone want to put their hand up?
4: And if you see me on that show, it means that somebody has compromising information on me. I've been like, man, I'm just telling you right now, there's no way I could do it. And not because I don't judge anyone who goes on there. I couldn't be in that jungle with cameras on me and eating worms. I just couldn't do it. There's just no way.
3: Most people can't. And Ditz didn't, he was, you know, hell against, he hates Selma Celebrity.
5: There's no way
3: out of it.
5: I'm going on that.
3: Until he got pranked.
0: Hello.
1: Hello, is that Chris?
0: Yes.
1: Oh, g'day, Chris. My name is Tony Nankervis from Channel 10 in Sydney. How are you, mate?
0: Very good, thank you.
1: That's good. I hope I haven't caught you at a bad time. It's just a very exciting call, actually. I don't know if you're interested in this, but we have got some work going on next year's big slate show, the Celebrity Get Me Out of Here, and we thought to give you a call because we've done some good research and I think you're going to be a perfect fit. What do you think about that show?
0: Is this a joke or not?
1: Sorry? it's one of our big ticket items, and I think you'll fit in really nicely because if I can give you a bit of a background, last year we had some really big success with the big opinionated characters, the ones who can really bring out the best of everyone. And what we've heard on the radio and what we've heard through the grapevine is that you'd be a great fit for that. We'd love to sort of give you an audition or sort of to bring you in, but ideally just to get you on the show.
0: Yeah, so what's the process? What do we need to do from here?
1: Right, the process. Well, first of all, we want to make sure that this stays confidential, obviously, between yourself and me, because we're looking at casting. We would probably send down some people to come and have a chat with you, maybe do a couple of screen tests. If you're happy with all that, we just get going, give you a schedule for next year. You'd probably have to keep it confidential until you speak to your employer.
0: So require, how long are you away for and all of that sort of thing?
1: Well, that's the great part. I thought if we could see how far your commitment can go. I mean, if you could go the whole length, we'd love that. If would you be keen on that?
0: Look, I'll be honest with you, I don't know anything about it. I know what the show is, but I haven't really watched it, or I don't know what sort of commitment there is, to be honest.
1: Well, there are many interesting things we're doing this year, actually. We're going to be bringing in... See, I'm sort of toying the line here. I don't want to tell you too much, but I also want to get you interested. Really, we've got some great challenges, physical challenges this year. The idea is to get you interacting with the names that are getting involved. And we have an American celebrity this year. I should have mentioned this up front. She is... let us sleep. She'll bring in the crowds, this one, and I think...
0: Righto. Okay.
1: If you're watching, yeah. So,
0: yeah, sure.
1: Is there anything you won't do on TV?
0: Bloody hell, I don't know. God, what an open question. Probably nudity.
1: There is a little bit of nudity, just so that I'm up front with you, just if I'm open and honest. Probably just from the shirt up, though, like nothing below the belt.
0: Yeah, I know. Yeah. I don't know, it's fine. No, I don't know. Look, I've always... You know, probably animals scare the shit out of me a bit, really. Snakes and things like that, which I know, I think there's probably been a bit of that along the way.
1: Yeah,
0: but I don't

0: is fairly secure. Some of those things are between you and me, just sort of stage. I actually think this whole exercise, if we're willing to go through it, is going to be great for your profile on the national level. I'm sure we know you're popular in South Australia, but I think there's a wider audience for you, and that'll come through on the show.
1: So what will be the next step then?
0: So the next step is if I can take at least a sort of tentative tick off you, they'll get in contact with Nina down in Adelaide, and I think next step from there is we hook up a time in the next couple of weeks before Christmas, really. We want to get this going.
1: Yeah. All right.
0: Sounds good to me. Are you excited about that?
1: I'm nervous, apprehensive, and probably scared, to be honest. I don't know. What? I really don't know.
0: What I'm actually, I was thinking, I had it sort of jotted down in my notes. I thought you might ask about money, but you haven't asked. It must mean you're passionate about it, or?
1: I think let's sort other things out first, I reckon. Yes. We'll get there.
0: Well, Chris, I really thank you for your time. I really appreciate the call. I'll get in touch with Nina now. Very excited. And yeah, we'll look forward to having that conversation with you shortly.
1: All right. Thanks, mate. Great. So, thanks.
0: Thank you, mate. See you.
1: See you, mate,
2: boy. How do you sleep? Seriously.
3: I love the days when you were so gullible that you would just fall into every prank we said.
2: One of the parts of it was, didn't actually tell me at the end it was a prank. So I go home and I announce to the family, don't I?
3: I
2: didn't know this. I've had a phone call and do you know what? I couldn't believe it took them about a millisecond to say, "You've been pranked, you dickhead." I said, "Oh, do you reckon?"
4: Oh, no.
2: It's funny, they just went straight. They said, "You idiot."
3: You were so prankable.
2: And then I stood there, I went, "Nah, surely not."
4: I honestly just, it doesn't get better than that. Because you said no nudity. You said,
2: I know what I said. Please don't go back over
3: this. He was completely against on the celebrity get me out of here.
2: Am.
3: And as soon as it turned and you were on, full forward. You were couldn't wait. You didn't even ask for money.
2: Didn't even ask for money, sir. That's the sort of guy I am.
4: Exposure, so to speak. Well done.
3: All right. You'll be on. So you're on 2027?
2: Pig's bum.
4: We need to make it happen for real. We need to.
3: The shirt up's fine.
4: Retribution.
2: Well, the ring like mine.
5: I'm actually quite happy with what appears there.
3: Thank you. Good work.
5: It's Rude. It's a Loz. Triple M.
6: Rude, Dids and Loz for breakfast.
3: You guys saw the Barnaby Joyce interview last night on the ABC
2: 7:30 report.
3: Rudely interrupted by his dog.
7: You're defending your leader, but are you really comfortable with where she is taking you?
8: I think. Sit down. Sorry, it's a dog. I think that it's
3: unbelievable. Can we just have that one more time, please?
7: You're defending your leader, but are you really comfortable with where she is taking you?
8: I think. Sit down! Sorry, it's a dog.
4: That poor dog.
8: I think that it's
5: so
2: now,
5: in pocket.
2: Can I just. I'm a bit cynical here. I've watched this several times, I've watched the actual video of it. And then he gets asked another couple of other questions, and he goes again at the dog, and Sarah Ferguson, the host, says, "Look, can you forget about the dog? I don't even know if there's a dog there." It's a little bit of, I need a couple of seconds here, I need some think time here.
5: Yeah.
2: Because I don't hear a dog, the dog's not barking, it's not being a pest,
4: What is the dog actually doing that's causing you to have that outburst? Because I can't even hear the dog.
2: Because he goes with it again later on in the interview. And she says, "Can you forget about the dog?"
4: Conveniently, when he doesn't want to answer the question. I'm envisioning a dog sitting there on the couch looking at him like, "What? What?
2: Yeah.
4: I'm not doing anything."
2: If you can't answer the question, not my fault.
4: Yeah. But it's a gift. I mean, every now and then you get a politician, you know, "A Thousand Blossoms Bloom" or "Stick it up your bum" from Jackie Lambie, and you just go, "Thank you, thank you," because this is what unites us as a people. We can all laugh at this. Our sound man, Sam, was licking his lips this morning and came up with a few ideas.
9: Who let the dogs out?
8: Sit down!
9: Who let the dogs out?
8: Sorry, it's a dog.
9: Sit down!
4: That's the hit of the summer, right there.
3: He looked like he'd been at the pub for a few hours, old Barnaby, before this happened. We've got another one.
4: That's great.
3: Have we got another one or not?
8: Sorry, it's a dog.
3: You don't yell at your dog the first time like that. That's after about the third time.

0: That's not listening.
1: But do you remember when he wanted to have Johnny Depp's dogs euthanized? Put down.
2: Pistol and Boo.
0: He doesn't like dogs.
1: I don't think.
3: I don't think he should have a dog.
1: Yeah, but
0: I love dogs.
1: Well, leave it out, you know. Well, they like working dogs, but yeah, interesting. Anyway, thanks, Barnaby.
0: Good on you, Barnaby. Yeah, just add that one to the file.
3: Cheers, mate.
0: Well, we played a few grabs before off the back of Barnaby Joyce's funny dog man episode last night. If you missed it, we'll just replay Barnaby.
4: You're defending your leader, but are you really comfortable with where she is taking you?
5: I think... Sit down! Sorry, it's a dog. I think that it's...
3: It does not get any less funny.
0: I've listened to that 100 times. I think I nearly have. But
2: live on a cross on the 7:30 report, he's been asked a question and he yells at the dog.
1: And the dog comes back at various times throughout the interview when he's struggling for words. So I don't know whether this dog is...
3: Really inconvenient.
1: Yeah.
0: Well, Sam, our audio man, decided to put a few little extras on it.
5: Sorry, it's a dog.
2: Come on, Bluey's our national treasure.
1: It's a controversial episode, Ditz. Yeah. It's really... Sometimes Grandpa gets really cross.
0: Yeah, even a cartoon dog would have been scared of that.
1: Oh, yeah.
2: God.
0: Yeah.
1: What else we got?
6: And as soon as they saw me, they came bounding over.
5: Sit down! Sorry, it's a dog.
0: That's about the only time it seems... In proportion.
1: Oh, that's a marriage of two. Yeah.
3: Two perfect
0: names.
1: That's
0: good
1: incredible.
0: Stuff.
1: Too.
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19: I don't know if we have job satisfaction with our job here. I enjoy it. I usually leave in a good mood from Triple M. But I saw a couple of guys cruising down the street with two blowers this morning. And
20: what
19: cleaning
20: time?
19: 5 o'clock.
20: They're making a bit of noise, aren't they?
19: Yeah, going past the Quest. That's the first thing I thought of, waking up the people in the Quest Hotel. But they did cruise past pretty quickly, and a job needs to be done, so I guess they have to do it. But there are some jobs that I could see myself doing, and blowing. I love blowing around the house. My wife hates me doing it because, you know, if she's got clothes on the clothesline or something, some things tend to fly up clothes, which she gets a bit stroppy about.
20: But clothes again.
19: I love blowing around the house.
21: Yeah. Blowbacking. Yeah,
19: blowbacking.
21: Yeah.
19: And the other job I love, I do love mowing lawns.
21: Yeah.
19: Job satisfaction. Yeah. Could you? Is there jobs that you can see yourself doing that, or you don't do it, Dits?
20: I've got artificial lawn. But I'm with you. I used to find it quite therapeutic.
19: Yeah, I think it's therapeutic.
20: Mm. Out there on your own, away from everything, and just do your own thing, own thoughts in your head. Maybe even listening to the footy or the races or something in your ears as you're doing it.
19: Yeah.
21: I think there's something, and I'm going to use a really wanky word here, but ephemeral about radio in that. Even at the end
19: ephemeral.
21: Of a good ephemeral, it's fleeting.
19: I was never going to fly.
21: No, sorry.
19: Wow. Okay. Fly on Triple M. What does it mean?
21: It's fleeting. So short-lived. You can have a good survey result, you can have a great show, and then it's like it's never enough. Do you know what I mean? You got to keep going. You've just got to. It probably a bit like footy. Like you win two grand finals, and then you're still chasing the dragon.
19: Yeah.
21: Whereas when you when you have a job where you go in, you clean windows, and then the windows are clean. Mm. You know what I mean? And the next time you clean them, it's because they get dirty again, not because you've got to chase this quest.
20: This is relatable. I like the word fleeting. A man once said to me many, many years ago, he said, success is fleeting.
21: It is.
20: And I thought about it long and hard, and it's true. You win something or something major, all you wanted to do was win that. And then once you win it, 5 minutes later you go, right, was that it?
21: It doesn't
20: and
21: feel
20: it's actually
21: like
20: when you're unsuccessful that it lingers and it lasts a long, long time, like the windows are really dirty.
21: Yeah.
20: And you look at them and go, that's horrible. And yet once you've cleaned them, it doesn't last very long.
21: So
20: it's fleeting.
21: It is fleeting.
20: I can really relate to this. This is getting very deep, isn't it?
21: But I think that having a job where it's a simple task of I've got to go out and I'm going to clean the windows and the next time I clean them, I know what I'm going to have to do. And it's a very straightforward. Whereas when you're on a quest to like win a rating sing or win a tennis tournament, it's like, I don't know if I can do this. I actually don't know if I'm capable. Whereas you know if you're capable of cleaning. Like, you're good at it. You've trained. It's very satisfying at the end of it. You go,
19: yep
21: that's
19: good job.
21: Beautiful.
20: Do you know what frustrates me is if I've done the dishes, I look at it and go, oh, I've just, big dinner and I just cleaned up everything. And then I see Jackie grab that plate and straight away start using it again. I think, I've just bloody cleaned But it has to be used. I look at it and go, well, what a waste of time that was. Because I didn't even get a chance to look at it and go, it's all sparkling clean.
21: 100%.
20: And I work my ass off there. And then 1 minute later, I now have dessert. We're using these plates again. I go, what?
21: I get overwhelmed thinking about the fact that I have to cook dinner.
20: No, this is true.
21: Every day for the, do you know what I mean? Like, it'll never end. Like,
20: that's right.
21: You've got to keep coming up with these dinners.
19: Life.
21: I know, it's part of life, but it's like, really? Every day, over and over and back to the supermarket and then put in the dishwasher and all this stuff.
20: When do we get to enjoy the fact that we just did a really, really good big dinner?
21: You've got to find joy in those moments.
20: And then as soon as
19: enjoy
20: fleeting,
19: doing the dishes.
21: Yeah, you've got to find joy in the
20: word
21: dishes.
20: Fleeting again, as soon as that dinner's done, then you think, so what am I cooking tomorrow?
21: You've got to find a way. And the happiest people you'll ever meet are the ones who don't have fancy jobs. They are the ones that are smiling at the mechanics. They're the guy, the cleaner, the janitor,
19: make the most
21: laughing,
19: of every moment.
20: Yeah.
21: Who's joyful in those little moments.
19: All right.
21: You
19: can come and clean my toilet today.
7: It's a loss. Triple M.
8: Triple M's Roo, Dits and Loss for breakfast.
21: Have you seen the quadruplets that were born in Brisbane?
20: Yeah.
21: So it's a 1 in 15 million identical quadruplet situation. They're identical girls. And the way it works is that it's one egg, one sperm, and it all separates into four.
19: One egg, one sperm. Yeah.
21: Yeah. And it separates into four human beings.
20: Right.
21: Which I just think is as close to kind of magic as you can get on planet Earth, because these kids grow up with the same exact DNA. And there's four of them. They already have four children.
19: need a minibus.
21: These were naturally conceived. A lot of people do have, multiple births with IVF, and it's not uncommon to have twins or sometimes even triplets. Quadruplets is much rarer. But, 34 years old, so there you go. I'm fascinated by even twins, let alone quadruplets.
19: Yeah, same here.
21: I just think it's amazing. Identical twins who can read each other's minds and know what's going on. I think it's incredible.
19: I'd love to speak to a mother that had three in their belly.
21: Yeah.
19: And how much they roll around and move.
20: Tell me this, and very serious question here. I'm not making light of this in any way. Feeding them on the boob. So let's say all four wake up, consecutively.
19: Rotation policy.
20: Yeah, but obviously the body knows how to produce enough milk. Does the body know there were four babies in there?
21: Ideally,
20: so we need.
21: Yes.
19: Yep.
21: But women have issues with that. Even when they only have one baby, sometimes the body doesn't produce enough milk.
19: Doesn't
21: so then you have to use formula.
19: Extra, yeah.
21: You might need to use formula, but hopefully the body will know. But that means, because the amount of energy it takes to produce breast milk is huge. Mm. So that's why women tend to, if they're breastfeeding, they lose baby weight really quickly because you burn so much.
19: They'd feel like a cow.
21: Yeah, so you'd just be voracious. You'd be eating and have to drink so much water because all that water converts into the milk. So you have to be so hydrated. And you'd also be, it's painful, like you can get chapped and all sorts of stuff. So it'd be a lot, and you'd have to pump so much milk too so that dad can feed one of them.
20: Unbelievable.
21: While you're feeding two he's feeding two. I don't know how they do it. I really don't. I don't think you'd sleep for 4 years. It'd just be insane. But, a lot of love and it's a very special bond.
19: Have we got any triplets out there? I don't think there's any quadruplets in Adelaide, is there?
21: I'd love to hear from either a parent of quadruplets or if you're a member of a quadruplet. Mm. I don't know if there are.
20: Have you been through it?
19: Mums who have had triplets. Or even if you've had twins in your belly, what does it feel like? Because I love feeling my wife's belly when the baby was pushing around the arms and it's knees amazing. And elbows and things like that.
21: Sometimes you can see a whole foot just poking out. Yeah, you can almost see the little toes. It's crazy. If the skin is stretched enough, it's unbelievable. It's really... You know, we live in a world where you forget that we are like animals at the end of the day. Our bodies are incredible.
19: I know a lady that had triplets.
21: Do you?
19: Grumpy old man Johnny Reed's wife died. I'm like,
20: of course.
19: Cool. Yeah, we want to know if you're a twin or a triplet or a mother of them and what's it like. Let's head to Parkside. G'day, Emma.
13: G'day, guys. How you going?
20: Good, Emma. What can you tell us?
13: Oh, look, I am a teacher, and I had the privilege of having some triplets in my class for 3 years running.
20: Wow. 3 years running? What?
19: Yeah. Identical ones?
13: Identical triplets, I kid you not.
19: What did you do? How did you identify them? Because I'm coaching twins at the moment, and it's three quarters of the way through the year, and I've just worked out who's who.
13: I know, this is it, right? So when it was a written part, not a problem, because you can sort of guess, well, you were trusting them that they're going to write their correct names on the correct exams. But when it came to a practical assessment I had to tag them to be able to work out who was who, but very fortunate that their skill, I guess those genetics come through strong, their skill level on across the board was very, very, very similar. So very fortunate, but across the 3 years, honestly, it took me a good three years to know who was who because they were so similar.
20: And did they sort of play on it a bit?
13: They did a little bit, but just in good jest. Thank goodness these boys were wonderful, lovely boys, and they owned up when I was like, hey, hang on a sec.
20: Wow. Good on you.
13: It was good fun, I tell you. It was good fun.
20: Great. Thanks for calling in. Good on you, Emma.
19: Let's head to Marion. G'day, Cynthia.
14: Hello there. How are you?
19: Did you have triplets, did you?
14: Yes, I had identical triplets.
21: Oh, wow.
19: Did they move, when they were in your belly, were they rolling around and moving?
14: Towards the end they were, yep. But I was actually put into hospital at quite an early stage.
19: Okay.
14: Because I had a problem, so I was in there, went there when I was 21 weeks, and they were delivered at 32 weeks.
19: Oh,
21: how much did they weigh each, do you remember?
14: They were actually growing like a single baby, and they're around 4 pounds each.
21: That's not bad for triplets because
14: no, it isn't.
21: They
14: yeah,
21: can be
14: absolutely.
21: Really
20: how old are they now, Cynthia?
14: About 37.
20: 37. Wow.
14: Yep.
19: Bit of work.
14: Yeah, they were. I was very lucky because I live in a neighbourhood where all the ladies helped me, and my mum used to come down because she lived in the country and help me every now and again.
20: Yeah.
14: I had to pay to have a family daycare come and help me with the feed. I couldn't breastfeed because, unfortunately, I got a blood clot and I was put into hospital when they were only 10 days old. So that affected my supply. Yeah.
19: Cynthia. Thanks for calling in.
14: That's right. Thank you.
19: Let's go to one of our grumpy old men, Johnny Reed's wife is Di, and she had triplets and she's on the line. G'day, Di.
15: Hello, Roo. How are you?
19: Oh, very, very good. Thanks for ringing in and telling us all about triplets. I know Johnny used to whinge about hanging out the nappies every night after working full-time and coaching South Adelaide, then putting the nappies out. I'm sure you did 100 times more than him.
15: Yeah, he used to make it a bit of a game, you know. You'd be putting the nappies on the line. I think we had about 9 dozen nappies. And he used to... try and guess how many pegs there were, you know? Always competitive.
19: Yeah. How did you go feeding the three kids?
15: Well, we always needed help around. You needed an extra pair of hands around. Although we had one of them, Hayley, was a little bit more patient than Kirsty and Justin. So I was able to feed the two with their bottles and then the patient one I did afterwards. So
20: would they always be at the same time? Or was it on a bit of a rotation?
15: No, well, when we finally got them home from hospital, they were 9 weeks early, they came home on demand feeding. Well, that's a no-no with triplets or any multiples because you'd be doing it all day, every day. And so we decided to, whoever woke up, everyone got woken up and they'd all be fed at once. And that worked wonders.
19: How exhausted were you, Di?
15: I can't remember much. Bit of a blur, you might say.
19: When do you reckon you came out of it? Like, how old were the kids when things started actually getting manageable?
15: probably 6 months to a year. You're okay. In a routine. You're in a routine by then, so, you know, you actually knew nothing else. I hadn't had children beforehand, so it was that.
19: Nothing to everything.
20: Di, what about, do you remember the moment when you go for your checkups and you go to the doctor and they sort of sit you down and say, there's three in there? Do you remember that moment?
15: Well, there was a bit of a procedure for that because I had been put in hospital threatening to miscarry because I've had a few miscarriages before. So I went through the same procedure. I thought, oh, well, here we go. And I was sent into the hospital then called Queen Vic on Decredible. And the first scan showed two with a possibility of three. So when I got back to the hospital, I rang John and I said, don't say anything, that, but this is possibly what it could be. Well, at that stage, it was at South Adelaide. I think everyone at South Adelaide knew. Okay. And then 2 weeks later, I had to go back and they confirmed three. I didn't go back for a fourth one.
19: Well, you got three beautiful kids and you did an amazing job, Di, and you got a grumpy old man husband as well.
15: Oh,
19: so.
15: You know, I'll tell you what, he was pretty invaluable, so I was very lucky. But do you believe they're 50 next year, Ruth?
20: 50?
19: Yeah, good on you.
20: Gee.
19: And they're amazing. Great kids. So good on you, Di. Thanks for taking our call. Let's head down to Victor Harbour. G'day, Phil. Tell us your story.
0: Yeah. Phil, I've got six children altogether.
19: Yeah.
0: I had two girls to start with, and then my wife was lucky enough to have four trying to get me a boy.
19: You're joking. So you've got, what are they called?
20: Quadruplets.
19: Quadruplets.
0: Yeah.
20: Wow.
19: Tell us about it.
0: Okay, so it actually, I had a knee reconstruction done, and my wife had to go and have a scan when she was pregnant. And so I hobbled into where they're having the scan, and my poor wife came out crying because she said, I've got four, maybe five.
20: No.
0: Five little ones in there.
20: Oh,
0: so,
20: not a
0: same
20: rabbit.
0: Story. So she was virtually put into hospital straight away.
19: Wow.
0: And they were born. She was able to carry them till they were 33 weeks.
19: Well done.
0: And got
19: through happily ever after, and they've grown up all right, aren't they?
0: Yeah. No, they're really good.
19: All right.
0: Two boys and two girls, so ended up with four girls and two boys, and it was a lot of work.
19: Yeah, good on you, Phil.
20: Hope you tied a knot in it after
19: that. Yeah, good on you, Phil. Dip.
20: What?
19: Shaz from Albert.
20: What does she want?
19: It's not Shaz a Dipmer, is it?
1: What do you mean, what does she want? I'm the only woman in South Australia to have had two sets of triplets consecutively.
20: Have you?
1: Yes.
20: I wasn't aware.
19: Who are they?
1: Jason Horn and Francis.
20: Oh, yeah.
1: Jason and Francis came out quick. The Horn took some work.
20: Right.
1: 11 months later, would you believe?
20: Yeah.
1: 11 months later, I had Darcy, Byrne and Jones.
20: Oh, lovely.
1: Which I think they call that Irish septuplets, I think it's called. Yeah, okay. So when Wayne saw the sonogram for the second set, the technician had to perform CPR.
20: Yeah. Oh, bet.
19: He didn't waste much time, Wayne, did he?
1: Wayne is not known for wasting time in that area, in every other area.
20: No, make every post
1: the man can put a task off, let me tell you. Yeah. But no, not when it comes to that. Yeah. So,
20: All right. Thanks for coming
19: on your show.
1: Is that all you want to know?
20: That
1: you
20: was
1: don't
20: it.
1: Want to...
19: Well, what else? You know,
20: what else you got?
19: How did you go breastfeeding and things?
1: Well, luckily, I've been very blessed, Roo, in that department.
20: Well, you got some breast milk.
1: They're 6 years old and the milk bar's still open, so.
19: The Milky Bars are on Shazza.
20: Oh, God.
1: Right, okay. All right, done a bit.
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0: What a wonderful question this morning. Where is Bo Ryan?
1: What's happened? There's
0: what has happened, Woods?
1: Yeah, Kat, you and I, we've come in and the big fella's just nowhere to be seen. Oh, what is doing?
0: Apparently he's sick. Can I? Okay, I'm just going to pull back the curtains here.
1: What do you mean? Apparently
0: I don't
1: he's
0: care.
1: Sick.
0: I'm just going to say, apparently he's sick, yep. Which it has, to be fair, the flu has been going around this team a little bit.
1: Yep.
0: I heard, and I could be wrong, but I would like confirmation of this. I heard he got his wife to call in sick this morning.
1: You heard right. So that'll probably be our executive producer, the big Puff man. Puff, can you come
0: in here,
1: please?
0: Can you
1: come in?
0: That.
1: We need to know.
0: I heard that at 4 o'clock this morning, his wife had to text our boss, Josh.
1: So 4 o'clock. So you not got a message from Bo, you got a message from his lovely wife, Cara.
2: Yeah, so I woke up this morning and you know when you first wake up, I see the last name Ryan, so expecting it to be Bo Ryan. Mm-hmm.
1: Yep.
2: And then once my eyes opened up a bit more, I was like, Cara Ryan.
1: Oh, Jesus.
0: Oh, boy.
2: And I've got a message saying Bo is off sick today. He's gone back to sleep. He's got a temperature and he's not feeling the best. So
1: what is he, 10 years old? He's got a temperature.
0: He's got to be tucked back into bed.
2: Yeah, his wife has made the sickie for him and messaged me.
0: Oh, that is pathetic.
1: If I had a temperature, Sarah would be like, get out of the bed and go to work right now.
0: Exactly.
1: What is wrong?
0: Or if you're well enough to tell me you're unwell, you're well enough to tell work you're unwell.
1: So how long is he going to be sick for?
2: Well, Norm, I don't reckon it's one day. I reckon it's a couple. I'm calling it now.
0: I reckon it's a couple too. And it does coincidentally tie in with the whole Ninja Warrior announcement.
1: Well, yeah, but so he's done the Ninja Warrior over the weekend and he said it was so hard, the press junket for it. Mate, he wasn't quoted once over the weekend. In the Fed, in the departments, if you're going to do something, just, mate, at least give us a sentence.
0: I know. He said to me, he's like, oh, I've had a press junket from 10 o'clock this morning until 8 o'clock at night. I was like, where's all the interviews where you speak?
1: Mate, all I see is Bobby Irwin everywhere.
0: Yeah.
1: What's doing?
0: It's Robert Irwin for everything.
2: But we've got to check in with him throughout the morning as well.
0: We're are you kidding me? We're going to call him every half an hour.
1: Exactly right.
0: In fact, he's probably listening right now, knowing Bo.
2: Yeah, he would be air checking us right now.
0: He would be up listening right now to see what we're saying about him.
1: Oh, mate. What? I cannot believe he's here. Honestly.
0: This is so good. We will call him at... We're going to call him at 6,
1: we're
0: and if he doesn't
1: 6,
0: answer...
1: 6.30, 7, 7.30, 8, 8.30, and then 9 for the goodbye.
0: Oh, this has just brightened up my whole spirit. This is fun. We're also giving away his car, which also brightens up my spirit. The way you do that is you would have already text the name Bo to 0457 10 1049. And if you have done that, we are going to call out three names right now and at 8 o'clock this morning. Whoever gets back to us first on 133353, you get a key to the car.
1: And it happened very, very quick yesterday.
0: It did. So I'm going to announce these names pretty quickly to give everyone a fair, even chance. First name, Susan Larson from South Penrith, Keith Garzoli from Punch Bowl, and Michael Mirando from West Ryde. You have got 30 minutes to call us back. Whoever is first will score a key to the car that could unlock it.
1: Can we just say, like, it's not going to go for half an hour.
0: No, it never has.
1: It went for dead set 10 seconds.
0: It did. I barely got the names out. And guess who called us in? It is Susan Larson. Good morning, Susan.
3: Good morning.
1: Yes,
0: Susan.
1: Good. Well done.
0: Well done. Are you in need of a new car?
3: Yes. How good would that be?
1: What would this car do for you, Suzanne?
3: Look, mine's on its way out. Like, I've had it for 8 years. I'm brand new, and things are happening. Time and change, due to be changed. It's gone in limp mode a couple of times. And the trust factors. Yeah.
0: Is zero.
3: To drive it for long distances is like,
0: Well, good on you. This is where it pays to be up super early like you are. What do you do at this time, Susan, if you don't mind me asking?
3: I'm on my way to work, warehousing.
0: Oh, brilliant.
1: She's a big shifty.
0: That's what we love about it. And now she has a key that could unlock the brand new car. We cannot wait to talk to you later on through the process, Susan. Good on you.
3: Oh, my God. That'd be amazing.
1: On you, Sue. Well done.
0: No Bo today. He called in sick this morning.
1: Let me correct you there.
0: Okay.
1: His wife called in sick.
0: That's
1: not
0: right.
1: Him.
0: Do like to be factual here. His wife called in sick.
1: Hey, we're an open book. We are open.
0: We are what we call
1: our,
0: an open book, which is a funny reason I bring that up.
1: Yes.
0: An Australia-wide survey has revealed, in order to impress the women, I think also the men here too, I think this is both, in order to score a date, you will appear more appealing if you've read a book.
1: If you've read a book.
0: Yeah. It's called performative reading. So 29% of Aussies read a book just to make a good impression.
1: You know something funny, Kat? I have never read a full book.
0: I don't know if that shocks me.
1: Like, you know, when like if the first two chapters aren't getting my attention,
0: yeah,
1: the big man's head, like my, like I'll be reading like a sentence, but I'll be thinking about something else.
0: See, I reckon it would have to start with a sex scene for you.
1: A sex scene, sport, or wrestling. And if, if I don't get one of those three, I could not care less.
0: So let me guess, have you read some autobiographies at least?
1: Autobiography, like, I feel like I've read like a lot. Like the, I've got the Jordan one, I've got one on Wendell Sale I've never read.
0: He worked Andrew here. Jones. I could probably give you the summary of that.
1: Yeah, I know. And yeah. It was a little bit different than what was written in the book as well.
0: I can imagine. So, what was Del's take on that?
1: Oh, let's just say that wasn't for the book. basically it's got to be biography.
0: Surely you read Scar Tissue. That's Anthony Kiedis' book. I haven't finished it yet. Okay, I'm surprised you haven't read that because that was eye-opening.
1: But then you know what I found was really good as well was the ones where they read the book to you.
0: So audiobook.
1: Oh, is that what it's called? Audiobook?
0: Yeah, audiobook.
1: But then, you know when you're hearing something, you're like, I just want to get to the crunch time, so I try to fast forward and I can't get the right spot, so then I'll go, I'm not listening, I can't be bothered anymore.
0: I can't be bothered.
1: No, cannot be bothered.
0: Yep.
1: Are you a reader?
0: I actually love it, but I'm very specific. You'd actually be very surprised about this.
1: What genre are you into?
0: I actually love romance.
1: Oh, really?
0: I know, this actually shocks people, but...
1: Is that the 50 Shades of Grey?
0: I've read that. That wasn't that good.
1: No, really?
0: Nah, but that would have gotten your attention.
1: Oh, really?
0: It's pretty
1: okay.
0: Actually, there's a bit of kerfuffle at the start. You would have been bored by.
1: Not into that, no.
0: But I actually don't mind a holiday romance book.
1: Okay.
0: So I often, when I'm on holidays, because I don't want to see everyone to see me reading something to appear very unintelligent. Yep. I'll put a cover over the book. So.
1: I've got a text on the text line here. Someone's called BS on me. He goes, he would have read a Playboy front to back multiple times until the pages were stuck together. What does that mean?
0: Well, your mum did work at a newsagent, so he's bang on.

0: Where is Bo Ryan? That is a wonderful question that we were asking at about 4:30 this morning.
1: Have you heard from... I haven't even heard from the big man.
0: Well, the thing that's funny is our producer Puffy confirmed it. His wife actually texted in sick for him.
1: Bowie. So, is that the first time his wife's called in sick for him?
0: Last time his PA messaged in for him.
1: Oh, this is just getting better and better.
0: I don't believe he's actually had the kahunas to do it himself.
1: So, from a man that just comes out and wants to dominate, be the team captain, he's got little nuts, hasn't he?
0: Oh, tiny little chestnuts. Tiny little ones you have to crack open like a pistachio.
1: He walks around with a big barrel chest and big shoulders broad.
0: Here comes the man.
1: But when it comes to the big conversation, I'll just get my wife to do it.
0: I might just get Cara to do it. And you know what? If anyone's going to have a conversation, I'd get Cara to do
1: it
0: too,
1: to be honest. Well, let's just say I said, Cara, he can have two.
0: Yeah. We've actually given him the week off. So, you know what?
1: Has anyone heard from him? Like,
0: we've only heard from Cara.
1: Only from Cara?
0: Yeah. Should we actually...
1: Let's ring him. Who cares?
0: I don't care. Let's call him. He's probably listening to the show anyway, let's be honest.
1: Come on. Well, we know he's going to be listening to our show.
0: Yeah. It'll probably interrupt the listener app that he's listening to.
1: Be careful. I might say his number, so...
0: Oh, that's true. No, we'll be right. I'll pull it down. It is ringing.
1: He's got us on silent.
0: Yeah. No, he's going
2: to... Your call has been forwarded to voicemail. The person you're trying to reach is not available. At the tone, please record your message. When you have finished recording, you may hang up.
1: That's our fearless leader.
0: I know. Is this Cara? Who are we talking to right now?
1: Well, we're talking to the bloke with the littlest pair of nuts in Sydney. Would you like to come in and work with your teammates, please, brother?
0: I know. Remember that big pep talk you gave at the end of the show yesterday?
1: We're dialed in. We're locked in.
0: Yeah, we're locked in. We're loaded.
1: And you've just brushed us.
0: Yeah, you've brushed Sydney. That's what offends me the most.
1: If it was Rob Irwin and Georgia Tunney, he'd be there.
0: Actually, we should have put a call in to Rob. He probably would have rocked up by 7.
1: He would have been here and his car key clothes would be right, ready to go.
0: You know what? This is actually a fair point.
1: Oh,
0: is he going to be calling in sick to Ninja Warrior when he films that? It's a bit of a concern.
1: I know where he will be calling in sick after Ninja Warrior.
0: We'll line someone up. Bowie, hope you get well soon.
1: You know what, Bowie? Cry me a river.
0: Can you get Cara to let us know if you're coming in tomorrow?
1: Yep.
0: That'll
1: be nice. Just give us a heads up. Thanks, champ.
0: Yeah, thank you very much.
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0: Let's talk about a viral thing that happened yesterday. The FIFA World Cup. Singer Robbie Williams appeared in the Germany post-match coverage. And during the interview where he was on, this weird small white object came out of his mouth and people saw it fall.
1: It landed on his microphone.
0: On the mic, and then it ended up on stuck to his forehead somehow as well. And so there was a lot of speculation. What was it? Was it paraphernalia?
1: Was it a booger sugar?
0: Was it a booger sugar?
1: Was he having some nose bezels?
0: Yep, so there was a lot of speculation. And he is, you know, one of your wild, quirky characters. So there was a lot of speculation flowing around. But we were talking about it this morning in our post-show, in our, early meeting at 5:30.
1: Yeah, because it's a topic of discussion.
0: It is. Yeah. It is. And Nico, one of our producers here, has popped up. And has said, I actually had an interesting run-in with Robbie Williams.
4: It was a few years back. He was in Sydney. Netflix were doing a doco on it.
1: Yep.
4: So he'd flown out for it. I think he was just about to do a tour. And he held a presser in the city here. And I went along. And it was held by... Dickie was the moderator. And it's just Robbie on stage. It's a whole bunch of us. Ange and, you know, whatever. And we're sitting down. And we all get the chance to ask him a question, but just one question.
0: Okay.
4: And the year before, he'd spoken about the fact that he was on a bunch of meds and he wasn't having sex with his wife. Hadn't had sex in years. And so when I get the chance to ask him a question, I ask, over the last 12 months since you said that, have you had sex at all?
0: So he's never laid eyes on you before.
4: This is the first time I've ever seen him.
0: And you're asking him that question.
4: Yeah.
0: Okay, this is how that went.
5: I just wanted to check in a year later and see if that's still the case, how the sex life is.
6: Oh, we're banging, bro.
5: Oh, beautiful.
6: Yeah, proper banging.
5: Good to hear.
6: Yeah, thank you, man. How's your cock? Got a nice cock, is it? How big is your cock?
5: It's all right. It's not huge, but it's, you know.
6: Yeah? You pleased with it when it gets erect?
7: Oh, my goodness.
5: When it's fully erect.
6: You can add it in the mirror? Is it? How many people have you had sex with?
7: Oh.
6: Are you having sex right now?
5: Not with
6: random people or a partner?
5: Just with one person.
6: Oh, that's cool. Do you cheat?
5: No.
6: No. Does she or he?
5: I hope not.
6: Okay.
0: Oh, Nico.
4: Can you just feel me sliding down further and further into my chair?
1: You sounded great at the start, like, mate, yeah, you've had your blah, blah, and then how big's your cock? And you can just see, you just go down and down.
4: I know. I was really confident going into that.
0: Yeah. You can hear Dickie in the background. Oh, no.
1: Oh, no.
0: Oh, boy.
4: I blame Dickie. I think he lost control of the situation,
0: yeah,
4: to be honest.
0: Yeah, he did, actually.
1: He was close, wasn't he? Yeah, he was. He should have read the room, Dickie. Come on, brother.
4: I know. But he was fine at the beginning, and then I think it might have hit what I'd asked, and then it was just attack after attack.
1: Well, Dickie had half a brain. He goes, well, they don't call me Dickie Wilkinson for no reason.
4: Yeah, there it is. Exactly. Yeah. Well, you can tell by the way he knows his
3: sport. He's a sports reporter, and here's his report. Woodsy's sports report.
0: Woodsy, finally the Dragons have locked in a head coach.
1: Yeah, they have, Captain. It's taken a bit of a process. It took about 3 months. We know that Shane Flanagan he stood down halfway through, or at the start of the season leading to the Anzac round.
0: Mm-hmm.
1: Dean Young was one of his assistant coaches at the time. He took the role as interim head coach. He's done it. Look, I know they've only won two games since he's taken over, but you can see the improvement in the club and the roster, the squad. He's given a lot of the chat was give the young blokes a go and, you know, they'll do this, they'll do that. But he's actually just come out and said the young blokes have earned to have a go. So he's not just picking them because they're young. He's picking them because they're the best people for that position. And they've repaid him. Like, they've played well, very unlucky on the weekend against the top two side in the Warriors to just go down. But it's the signings that I like. I think they're a club that's on the up.
0: Look good for next year, don't they?
1: Well, that's it. If you speak to a lot of the Dragons fans, they're like, I just want this season to be over.
0: Yep.
1: And I want Scott Drinkwater, Keon Kolomatangi, Luke Metcalf, Phil Semmy, and Connor Watts. I want them at the club now because I think there's a bright future. And you chuck them in with all those young forwards. So congratulations, Dean Young. 2 years. And I think we'll see him there for a long time.
0: Great. Tell me the latest with Joey Manu.
1: Oh, he was spotted yesterday in Papua New Guinea, Port Moresby Airport, with the great Michael Chemist and Liam Ayoub, who's the head of recruitment there at the PNG Chiefs. He will be checking out the facilities of Papua New Guinea because I think on the agenda setters last night, Dave Riccio, who's part of Triple M's team here, he said that Zach Lomax is basically all but agreed. So that's another sign there. But this is the big one. Joey Manu, we know he was a Roosters legend. He's won a couple of competitions there. He went over to French rugby for a season. He's got to go back, so they've got another preseason coming up.
0: Okay.
1: The Warriors, they put out a call to his management to see if he would want to be coming in before June 30 this year, to see if they could get him to the club now. But he said no, he wants to fulfill his commitments to the French rugby. So this time next year, he could be playing the NRL. We don't know which club for, but it's the season after. There's talk that it's nearly all but done at the Papua New Guinea Chiefs. He's a big get. Michael Chemis, he's got the checkbook that other clubs don't have. And I tell you what, he's doing a very good job because he's signing some big names for the PNG Chiefs.
0: Good on him. A bit of sad news overnight as well.
1: Yeah, Kat, a little bit of sad news. So Scott Jura, former Newcastle Knights halfback, he's tragically passed away at the age of 39 after a 10-year battle with brain cancer. Just want to send our condolences to the Scott family and all his loved ones from the Triple M team here.
7: We must find another brain. You're crazy.
8: It's time to test the statistical knowledge of Sydney's Brains Trust with a guy that's the complete opposite of a genius. It's time for Bo Knows.
0: Your chance to score a double pass to see the Hoodoo Gurus live. If you get this stat correct, Bo knows. It's a very easy game to play when Bo's here.
1: Hold on a second. I thought it was Cara Knows today.
0: Yeah, it's Cara Knows. Well, Cara knows where the bow sits, so he is courting. But, hey, it could be called Nico Knows, because if you play your cards right, producer Nico, and he keeps not showing up this week, could be your segment.
4: Exactly.
0: So,
4: Flying on the Sunshine Coast, Ninja Warrior, it's all mine.
0: That's it. You're going to play the role of bow today.
4: Beautiful. Here we go. 1 in 5 people find that this sounds annoying.
1: Ooh, 1 in 5.
4: What is it?
1: One of the sounds that annoys the hell out of me is people, you know when they eat?
4: Mm-hmm.
1: With their mouth open.
0: Oh,
1: yeah. Mate, especially if you're in public and you're sitting there, or say you're on public transport. Mm-hmm. Happened the other day. I was coming back from the new Italian delicatessen down the road, Alla Antico, and we're sitting on the tram, and this person next to me was just chewing into something.
0: I can't stand it.
1: Mate, shut up.
0: We're picking on him because he's not here and it's fun. But Bo Ryan, when he eats his burrito.
1: Every morning at 9 o'clock.
0: Every morning,
4: sloppy eater.
0: Producer Nikki brings up his burrito and we're right in the middle of a show meeting, and I have to turn the mics off because we're quite often in the middle of either recording an interview or an ad or something, and all I hear is
1: He is a weird eater, eh?
0: Oh my god! Hopefully he is
4: it's
0: listening.
4: The egg. It's
0: so
4: the
0: we,
4: egg.
0: It is
4: a sloppy egg. Awful.
0: Oh, rank.
4: All right, 1 in 5 people find that this sounds annoying. What is it, Woodsy? You reckon it is sloppy eating?
1: Sloppy eating, brother.
4: Nah.
0: Oh, I reckon more. There's so many answers for this. I think so. 133353. Let's throw it out to everyone else. 1 in 5 people find this sound annoying. What is it? You could be off to see the Hoodoo Gurus celebrating 45 years together by hitting the road with their Rewind Tour. Or Killer No Filler, No B-Sides playing Tumbalong Park Saturday, 5th of December. Tickets are on sale now at frontiertouring.com. That's a fun one.
4: What a lineup.
0: 133353. 1 in 5 people find this sound annoying. What is it? Let's go to Scott in Narellan. Good morning, Scott.
9: Ah, good morning, Kat. Morning, Woodsy.
1: Morning, big
0: morning.
1: Unit.
0: Scotty, what is something 1 in 5 people find annoying, the sound?
9: Oh, straight to the top of my head, the sound your car makes when you don't put your step a lot in time.
1: Oh!
0: Yeah, the beep.
1: It just, you got to take off and you're sort of still putting it on, or you forget that you've put one on, you haven't put it on, and you just deep, deep. Beep, beep. Oh, my God.
9: Especially when someone else hasn't put it on. Yeah, it's just the worst. Oh. You know, but yeah.
0: Uber drivers must find that so annoying.
9: Yep.
0: Oh, are you an Uber driver, Scott?
9: No.
0: Okay.
1: What about when you put something heavy on the chair next to you?
0: Oh,
1: and
0: yes.
1: And it's like, mate, you've got to clip the seatbelt in just so it shuts up.
0: Yeah.
9: Oh, that as well. Yeah, your work bag, that's a common offender.
0: Yes.
1: Scotty.
0: All right. Scotty says, when you don't buckle your seatbelt, the sound it makes.
1: Ooh.
0: No. Yeah. Stay there, Scott. I feel very generous today.
1: It's probably more than 1 in 5, you reckon?
0: I would say it's more than 1 in 5, but there's going to be a lot of prizes given away on this show. I'm feeling very generous.
1: Oh, how good is it?
0: Bronwyn in Campbelltown, good morning.
10: Good morning, all. How are we?
0: Very good.
1: She sounds like a live big Bronwyn.
0: I like her already.
1: oh, yeah, baby.
0: Bronwyn, 1 in 5 people find this sound annoying. What is it?
10: The shit me off bird. The ooh, ooh.
1: So, can you do that again? So what was that?
10: The shit me off bird.
1: Go again. Can you give us the noise it makes? Oh, the cuckoo bird.
0: The cuckoo bird.
1: Oh.
10: Yeah, that cuckoo bird
1: Oh, the cuckoo bird. Oh, there's the cuckoo bird.
0: Yeah.
1: Oh, I've got it wrong. Called.
0: That's very different.
10: The shit me off bird.
0: Very specific.
1: No good.
0: No, but no Bronwyn, stay there. You know what? With
1: that's
0: sound
1: a prize
0: effects, that deserves a prize. Let's go to the text line, Woods.
1: So we've got Charlie from Rydalmere. Is it those stupid wind chimes outside people's houses? My neighbour has one and I can't deal with it. Oh, the wind chimes. Wow.
0: Yeah, the wind chimes. I haven't seen a wind chime in ages.
1: Yeah.
0: They are annoying, though.
1: Oh, mate, especially when it's windy.
0: Yeah, especially when it's windy. Good on you, Charlie from Rydalmere. You have scored yourself 2 tickets. Go and see the Hoodoo Gurus.
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24: Bo Ryan, Kat and Woodsy.
0: No Bo Ryan joining us this morning. His wife called in sick for him. So we were a man down, but then the door just burst open just then.
1: Hey. Oh, yeah,
0: guess
1: baby.
0: Who it is? One other than Anthony Maroon, yes. About 10 hours early.
1: Yeah, Kat, thank you for having me. Hang on, I didn't know that. That's when you get your wife to call in sick. Fair. That's a red flag.
25: Red flag. That's an understatement. Yeah. Oh, that's what we've been calling that soft cockitis.
0: Come on, yeah, soft cockitis is correct.
25: His nuts are still in Cara's handbag, if you know what I'm saying.
1: Yeah.
25: His little nuts, I mean.
1: His wife called in.
25: Malteser nuts.
1: That's like one level less than if he texted. That's worse than texting, isn't it?
0: Oh, and I think his wife texted in.
1: Oh, my God.
0: It is one level worse.
1: Oh, my God.
0: Oh, so we will give him so much grief about this.
25: Yes,
0: I cannot
25: wait.
0: But thank you, Maroon. I'm glad you're here, actually.
1: No, it's good to be here. I mean, I just woke up early, bang, looked at the phone. Me old mate Nikki had texted. I said, bloody, let's rip into a bit of that because the twins are at home. Grandkids. I said, I'll just get me out of a bit of work here.
0: You're listening to Bo Ryan, Kat and Woodsy on Triple M. Bo off sick today, but Anthony Maroon has filled the seat for today. We love that you've come in. Perfect timing, actually.
1: Thank you, Kat.
0: Because I need some sound parenting advice. Mm-hmm. I got a frantic call from my best friend yesterday.
1: Right.
0: And she said, me and my husband are going to Melbourne this weekend. We had my brother lined up to look after the kids. Something's come up for him. He can't do it anymore. What are you doing this weekend?
1: Right.
0: And immediately everything in my body took hold and it went, you've never babysitted before overnight. Mm. You've never had them alone.
1: Mm.
0: Just instinctually, I was like, yes, I can do it.
25: So how many nights are you looking after them?
0: Two nights.
25: Can we talk about
0: the
25: age
0: weekend?
25: Group? What's the
0: age
25: group?
0: Okay, 6 and 8.
1: Right.
0: Girls, they're my goddaughters, I do know them.
25: Girls are hard work,
0: yeah. Yeah, are they?
25: Yeah. They speak back. They got a lot of tongue and cheek, like they like to, throw shade.
0: The 8-year-old's sassy. The other day I saw her and she looked me up and down and she said, we need to work on your style.
1: Oh, really?
0: Yeah, well, she didn't like the denim. She didn't like the denim. She didn't like the denim jacket.
25: So if we're talking about the girls, right, what are they into?
0: Dancing. So I have a feeling I'm... going to spend a lot of time in front of that Wii dance. What's that dance thing called?
25: Oh, and the Wii thing where you shake it around. Like those sort of games down at, what is it, like Time Zone where you move around here.
0: They love dancing. Mm. They love games. Like, they're active. So the little one, though, terrifies me because she's really active.
25: Okay, yep.
0: She'll be capoeiring off, like, the balcony and stuff like that. Like, just keeping them alive.
25: What level are you on again?
0: Well, I'm on level 18.
2: Hey.
25: Jesus.
0: Yeah,
25: look
0: so,
25: out.
2: That's, you've got to be careful
0: just
2: with that.
0: My number one concern is just making sure they're available for when she picks them up on Sunday.
2: Yes.
0: Yes.
2: Well, I think, like, I mean, I've got a 9-year-old grandson, a 7-year-old granddaughter, and then two little twins. The twins are impossible.
25: Oh, man.
2: But when they're that age, 8 and 6, you can bribe them.
25: That's it.
0: Okay.
2: Yeah.
25: Chocolates, lollies, fast food, that's what I'm bribing them
0: with. What do you feed them? That was my biggest stress, because Friday night's my pub
2: night. Whatever they want. If you've only got them for 2 days, whatever they want.
25: So just, I'd sugar load them up. Like, a lot of people say don't sugar them up. But what happens, right, they're going to be up. But they crash and burn.
2: Okay. Yeah.
25: They crash and burn, don't they, Maroon?
2: Oh, they do.
0: I'm worried I'll also... I'm worried I'll be in bed before they are. Mm,
2: yeah. Well, you got to make sure they don't have a nut thing. That's the, you know...
0: Oh, Christ, I forgot about allergies.
25: Oh, yeah.
2: You've got to have a nut thing.
0: Oh, this is too stressful already.

0: Yeah.
1: Well, what we do is when we let it, we give them the iPads, the older two.
0: Yep.
1: And just, they're on holidays here at my house. Just go bunter. Stay on the iPad till you flake it. And if you flake it at 2 o'clock in the morning, good. You won't be up at six.
0: Yeah. Well, that's a fair point you make too, actually. But you like to be up early, don't you, Kat?
2: I like to be. I will have no choice. My body clocks early.
1: Oh, jeez. Yeah, yeah. I'm like that.
0: But you know, you can also say, so you can bribe them. You can take them to sunrise on Sunday morning.
2: Oh, and this is the other thing. They, Sarah said to me, she's like, I'm giving you a warning. They like to be in the bed. And okay. I'm like, oh, I'm already, like, I'm up on, like, no. I don't, like, how do you keep them out of the bed?
0: Kat, I sleep with Buster on my forehead and Coco's over my body. Good luck.
1: Well, I think if they're in the bed, at least you know what they're doing and where they are.
2: Actually, that's true. Mm.
0: But then you've also got to be very careful that you don't roll over on top of them because they've got to breathe.
2: Oh, mate, this is too stressful already.
1: Well, we gave our granddaughter $100 for some reason. It was a birthday or something. And she didn't quite get it. So she gave it to the twins when they were three and they got the scissors and cut it up.
0: Oh, you're kidding.
1: No. So you're better to know where they are, especially if you're 18 levels up.
2: The beautiful thing about girls is they understand the value of money, so I'm just going to go to the ATM before I look after them and just make it rain like Jay-Z. I reckon that's what I'm going to do.
0: Dollar bills, baby.
2: Yeah.
1: Good luck.

0: sick, apparently, but luckily Anthony Maroon has swanned in here as soon as he got the call.
1: Yes, indeed.
0: And when I'm in here, you know what's funny? Mm. This is what we've been having fun with all morning, Anthony Maroon.
2: Mm-hmm.
0: His wife called in sick for him.
1: Yeah. Well, they say it's 2-for-1 Tuesday, so we don't just get Bo, we get Cara as well.
0: Yeah,
2: did
0: we do.
2: Did she call or did she text?
0: She text.
2: So not only did he get his wife onto the job, but she texted. So she was even scared to call.
1: What do you think about that, Maroon? Come on.
2: Oh, mate, I think it's un-Australian.
0: You should
2: mate.
0: Tell him. We're going to call him. We'll give him a call now.
2: Okay.
1: We're in him.
0: We're giving him a call. We've called him a few times this morning.
1: He
0: he's not picking up.
1: Once.
0: He hasn't once. In fact, I wouldn't be surprised if this is on silent.
1: Oh, yeah.
2: This is nice if he is really sick and you two keep pounding his ass.
1: Well, you're throwing it down as
3: call
1: well, mate.
3: Call has been forwarded to voicemail.
0: The person you're trying to reach is not available.
3: At the tone, please record your message. When you have finished recording, you may hang up.
2: Oh, Bo, it's Maroon here, mate. I'm just filling in for you. Two things. One is I'm getting paid a day what you get paid a day, just for today. And I'll be driving the Rockdale Mazda BT50.
1: Oh, yeah, baby. Yeah. Oh, time to say goodbye. Is that Andre Bocelli?
2: So have tomorrow off too if you want, cuz.
1: Sounds like he's having a funeral, the old Bo.
0: Yeah, I know, right? Well, he's kind of being replaced.
1: You wouldn't know. You might have to ask Cara.
2: And what about this guy? What about this guy? How's Andre Bocelli? How did you know that?
1: Oh, mate, because it's time to say goodbye.
0: Yeah.
2: Unbelievable.
0: Oh, well, look, you know what? We hope he gets better. But,
1: do we?
0: No, you know what? Well, we'll find out from Cara whether he's well or not and whether he's coming back tomorrow.
4: Oh, my God. Becky, what is older?
5: So what is older? What is older? What is older?
0: All right, Anthony Maroon, this is called a very simple game. Yeah. What is older?
2: Yes,
0: so I give
2: I'm
0: you two,
2: aware of the game,
0: two
2: yes.
0: options. Oh, you've been listening.
2: I listen in the morning when I'm going to the coffee shop.
0: All right, well, I like to do a practice round before we get involved our other listeners next. But here's your practice line round you versus Woods.
2: Yeah.
0: Okay. What is older? Turtles or Anthony Maroon?
1: Who said that name? Was that Millie Elliott?
2: After all I've done for you guys today.
0: That's true.
1: I'm going to say me old mate, the Silver Badger, Anthony Maroon.
2: 1966.
1: One of the greats.
0: Turtles are roughly 200 to 220 million years old. Anthony Maroon?
1: 60.
2: 60.
0: Yeah.
2: Yes. 60.
0: Okay. All right. No, this is a real one.
1: Okay, let's go.
0: Luna Park opening versus Bondi Iceberg's swimming club founding.
1: Which Luna Park opening, but?
0: The Sydney one.
2: Which one do you think?
0: I'm not doing the Melbourne one.
1: Oh, okay.
2: Oh, the Melbourne one's a B-grade follow-up.
1: Yeah, that's a Temu version.
2: Yeah, a Temu version. I'm going to say most definitely the Icebergs.
1: Ooh, I'm going to say Luna Park.
0: I would have said Luna Park too.
1: Next to the Harbour Bridge.
0: Anthony Maroon.
1: Oh, wow.
0: Correct? Yeah,
1: he was very confident
0: Icebergs.
1: As well.
0: You grew up in that area, didn't you?
2: Well, I grew up in sunny downtown Redfern.
1: Yep.
2: But Icebergs is a real institution in Sydney.
0: 1929.
1: Oh, really? Is that how long the Icebergs have been around?
0: And then Luna Park was 6 years later.
1: Oh, geez.
0: Yeah. Unbelievable.
2: I was going to say that. I was going to tell
1: Maroon's
2: you
1: that. 21st birthday.
0: Had his 21st at it. 1-3-3-4-3-3-3.

0: 5-3. Do you want to verse Woods and Maroon? We'll actually do you versus the crew.
1: Watch all the best bits of Bo Ryan, Cad and Woodsy on Instagram. Follow at Triple M Instagram.
2: Oh my God, Becky, what is older?
3: So what is older? What is older? What is older?
0: Yeah, just in time to play a great game. What is older? I give you two options. Very simple. What is older between the two of them? And this is where we get a listener involved. And it is none other than Mark from Sutherland. Good morning.
4: Hello, my adopted sister, Kate, Kat and Woodsy, and mate, the mighty Anthony Maroon. How are you, mate?
5: Mate, I'm still barracking for those bunnies, mate. 21 mate. Premierships. When you've won 21 premierships, you can have a day off.
4: That's right.
6: Why's Bo having a day off then?
0: Oh, exactly. We'll ask his wife. Marky, are you ready to go? You'll be versing the crew. So Mark versus the crew. I will give you two options. Mark, we'll get your answer first. Okay. What is older? The first Star Wars movie versus the first Walkman release?
4: Ooh. Oh. I'd say
0: The Walkman.
6: Yep. Star Wars. So it was Star Wars 3, wasn't it? That was the first Star Wars movie.
5: I don't know about that, but I do know what year it came out and it nearly put me to sleep.
6: You look a bit like George Lucas.
5: The only time I ever wished I was dead watching that.
0: What year was that, you
5: It
0: reckon?
5: Was like December 1977, something like that.
6: Geez, I'm going to have to go with the Star Wars with Maroon then.
5: Yeah.
0: You would be correct.
6: Well done, Maroon.
0: It was 1977. The Walkman was released in 1979.
6: Oh,
0: so
6: wow,
0: it was
6: close.
0: All right. So
6: what about the memory on the Silver Badger?
0: I know. Look at him go.
6: Unbelievable.
5: 1978, I took a girl to see Grease and kissed her.
6: Did you?
0: Did you?
6: Is that all you
0: was
6: did?
0: Was it a
6: there?
0: Drive-in?
5: That's all I did. Oh. No, was it the movie?
0: Is that the actual movies? Yeah. Okay.
4: I've got chills, it's multiplying, Maroon.
5: Yeah. That's it.
0: All right, this one is topical. What is older, or who is older, Lionel Messi or Cristiano Ronaldo?
6: Oh, this is very topical because of the World Cup. Mm. Messi, I think it's Cristiano Ronaldo because because the way he looks after his body, he's not as he's older than what you think. I reckon. I'm going to say Ronaldo.
5: I don't know any of the AFL players. Are these guys AFL players? No, I know who they are.
6: They're football players, yes. They'd say.
5: I'll say Ronaldo.
0: What do you reckon, Mark?
4: Yeah, I agree with him. I think he's in his early 40s.
6: Yep.
5: I'm like Rain Man.
6: Oh, you are Rain Man.
0: 85. Messi is 2 years younger.
6: Oh, yeah.
5: Okay.
0: Wow. One to round us out. What is older, the first postage stamp or the first photograph? We'll get your answer first, Mark.
4: Ooh.
0: Postage stamp versus first photograph.
4: I'll go postage stamp.
6: Ooh. Postage stamp. Mm. You know what? I want to go with photograph. I reckon this is a trick question from our girl, Kat Lynch.
5: I do know.
4: You've got the only supporter, isn't it?
6: Yeah, tell me about it. You can never trust them, can you, Marky boy?
0: You are one too.
6: That's what I'm saying.
0: So
6: you can't trust
0: yourself.
6: You can't trust us.
0: Right. Mm.
5: I am going to say it is the stamp. Of course it's the stamp. And as we learnt on The Office, Kat, if you want to use stamps as legal tender, you can. If you want to get out of a cab and give him 30 stamps, he has to accept it because
0: it's
5: legal tender.
6: Really?
0: Still, to this day, are you sure?
5: Yeah, bloody earth,
0: okay,
5: I'm sure.
0: Okay, you try that in your Ubers.
5: I'll try that on the way home.
6: You might get a 5-star rating.
0: I'm older than turtles. I can use postage stamps as currency. I can tell you that the first photograph is older.
6: Yes!
0: 1826, and the first postage stamp was 1840.
6: Oh, wow.
0: So significantly older.

0: That is a question we were asking at about 4:30 this morning. Ooh. And then luckily, Bo's wife Cara texts. So we found out that Bo was calling in sick.
1: Yeah.
0: Mm-hmm. Well, he wasn't.
1: Mm-hmm. I mean, what a lot of work calling sick with you two. Leave the poor bloke in peace.
2: Come on.
0: No,
1: I mean,
0: way.
1: Even if he's bunging it on.
0: Oh, no, because he's
1: just getting
2: bunged on, brother.
0: He carries on about how it's all in the team and, like, we show up if we're under the weather, we show up in all conditions because that's what we are.
2: He gives us these big pump up speeches.
0: Oh.
2: And when when it gets, what do they say, when it gets hot in the kitchen?
1: Yeah, yeah. Mm. When the going gets tough.
2: Yeah. Mm. The tough.
0: Calls their wife to call in sick.
2: Look,
0: we have been calling him on his phone every half an hour since about 5:30.
1: Yep.
0: He obviously has not answered.
2: But you know what the best part about this show is? That we're open to our listeners, and the listeners have got the line directed to us with the text line. So one in particular, big Marty Murillo from Preston's, he goes, "Hey, Mad Rooters, why not send someone around to Bo's house to check on him, maybe with a shot glass of concrete?"
1: So we're going to now send someone to his house.
2: I think that's what we're going to do.
0: Yeah,
2: Why not?
0: I can confirm we have. We literally, as soon as we got that text, we turned to the team. The team got the text as well on their computer.
2: I was going to say,
0: computer.
2: It's got to be, there's not as many team members out there now.
0: No, we've got Puffy, our producer, and that's it.
2: Puffy's on his own.
0: He's on his own because we have sent the rest of the team to go check on Bo Ryan.
2: Are they going out in the Mazda BT50 as well?
0: I hope so. I mean, that's the point. Take his car to him.
2: That'll piss him off even more.
0: Although, you never know. They might get greeted at the door by Cara turned around.
2: Oh,
0: but, you know what would be funny? If he's just sitting there playing FIFA or something with his son.
2: Yeah. Imagine he's down the road having a coffee or something.
0: Oh, even better.
2: Or going for a swim at little Shelly Beach.
0: Or what if he's not even there?
2: That'd be gold.
1: What if he is there and he's sick and you blokes have rung him every 15 minutes and now you've sent someone round there?
2: That's just a massive letdown. Yeah. We don't want that to happen.
0: Well, that's also...
2: Don't you turn back. You've left a voicemail that
0: don't
2: we cannot turn
0: frightened?
2: Back. You've absolutely ripped into him. You called him a pee-heart.
1: Well, I mean,
2: you said he had little nuts like Maltesers.
1: Yeah, but you blokes, you're relentless. He's gone into hiding, this poor bloke.
2: Oh, well, mate, what happens when you talk a big game. Look, you need to show up and deliver.
1: If he is playing FIFA with his young bloke, that's not to say he's not crook.
0: Oh, if you can play FIFA, you can be in here with us.
1: So what you're saying, Kat, is if you can play FIFA and you can get in the car and drive 25Ks to work over the Captain Cook Bridge and whatever.
0: Yep.
1: That's the same as playing FIFA with your son.
2: Correct.
0: Yeah, if you can concentrate enough. Like, he doesn't even have to press buttons in here. He's at least pressing buttons with FIFA.
2: Well, he's pushing buttons in here.
0: He's pushing buttons in here, which is why we're having so much fun with it. This morning we came in, overnight, a viral story happened. Robbie Williams was on a German post-match coverage for the World Cup, and he was obviously had something in his mouth, and it popped out, landed on his microphone, and there was a lot of speculation.
2: A mint, they reckon it was.
0: They reckon it was a mint of what popped out
2: sugar.
0: Of his mouth. That was the speculation.
1: What's booger sugar?
0: Oh,
1: I'm not up with
0: that here.
2: Maybe a little bit earlier.
0: But we're chatting about it in our pre-show meeting. Intern Nico piped up and went, I actually had a bit of a run-in with Robbie Williams.
3: Yeah, it was a few years back. It was just at a press conference here in Sydney.
1: Uh-huh.
3: And I went along, you know, just a fresh little producer, excited to ask him a question. Because about a year before that, he'd come out and he'd said that he was taking some sort of medication. It meant that he wasn't having sex.
2: So he had a low sex drive, is that right?
3: Yeah, he wasn't vibing it. So him and his partner hadn't been having a lot of sex in the lead up to that.
1: Yeah,
3: so I thought to ask, over the last year, has it gotten any better?
1: Yep.
3: Have you had any more sex? I thought it was a good idea at first. And I think in the audio, you can hear it the exact moment that I go, maybe that wasn't.
4: I just wanted to check in a year later and see if that's still the case, how the sex life is.
5: Oh, we're banging, bro.
4: Oh, beautiful.
5: Yeah, proper banging.
4: Good to hear.
5: Yeah, thank you, man. How's your cock?
1: Hey!
5: You've got a nice cock, is it? How big is your cock?
4: It's all right. It's not huge, but it's, you know.
5: Yeah? You pleased with it when it gets erect?
6: Oh, my goodness.
4: When it's fully,
5: looking at it in the mirror? Is it, how many people have you had sex with?
6: Oh.
5: Are you having sex right now?
4: Not
5: with random people or a partner?
4: Just with one person.
5: Oh, that's cool. Do you cheat?
4: No.
5: No. Does she or he?
4: I hope not.
2: She or he?
0: My favourite part is Dickie in the background. Oh, no.
2: Hey, Dickie, you're the host. Get some conversation. Help a brother out.
0: Oh, That's all brother out of control. Oh, I get it though, because they send you on those junkets and they go, ask something that's going to get a little bit of traction.
1: Yeah. Yeah,
0: and
1: exactly.
0: So you go with something and realize they've never met me before. This is the first time they're laying eyes on me, and I'm asking a very personal question.
2: Yeah. Yeah. I thought, what about when he comes back and goes, how big's your cock?
0: Oh, I loved it. That was brilliant.
3: What would you fight back with, Woodsy? What have you said in that moment?
1: That's Woodsy's favorite topic. He loved that question.
0: The interview.
2: I'd love to see yours, Robbie.
0: Oh. Maroon, you've obviously interviewed. You've been at Triple M a long time. Yeah. You've interviewed a lot of people.
1: Yeah.
0: Have you had any awkward run-ins with celebrities?
1: Oh, I've had like a million, but this one always makes me laugh. Is when Triple M used to be at Bondi Junction, and this guy came in, and his name's Gibby Haynes. And,
0: and
1: the Butthole Surfers.
0: Yes, yes.
1: What a song.
0: Yeah.
2: Good band.
1: Yeah. So anyway, Gibby Haynes comes in. And, I mean, I'm no expert on this, but he looked to me like he was off chops.
2: Oh, yep.
1: Right? So he came in and he sat down and it was just me and him. And I said to him, he said to me, bro, when I finish here, I'm going to go and get some seafood. I heard the Aussie seafood is fantastic. I said, well, listen, I don't know where you're going, but just down the road here, just down South Head Road, whatever it's called. I can't remember now. There's this restaurant called Doyle's.
0: Oh, yeah. Oh, yep.
1: Best seafood you ever going to get. So he goes, okay. Just excuse me one second. He goes out to his minder and they went. He didn't do the interview. He just got my tip on where to get the seafood.
0: I
1: never saw him again. I've never seen him since. Yeah.
0: That is unreal. Let's chuck this out there. 133353. Have you had an awkward run-in with a celebrity? It could be at the airport. It could be at a hotel where you've gone, oh, that didn't go very well, and I'm going to remember this for the rest of my life.
6: Bo Ryan, Kat and Woodsy. Remember the old CD?

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8: By Ryan, Kat and Woodsy.
9: We're talking about awkward encounters with celebrities, often times where you go, oh, that didn't go to plan. That didn't go how I read it in my head.
10: Yes. Mm. You thought they'd be nicer.
9: Yeah, or you, or maybe you were the problem. I think sometimes it's us.
11: I've got one for you. Okay. Right? Yeah. So I was in a Las Vegas nightclub. I was there for a West Tiger end of season footy trip. Your Lakers are in there, Kat.
9: Brilliant.
11: I seen, you remember Ron Artest, Metta World Peace,
9: yes.
11: He was in there and he's known to be like a bit of a lunatic, the thing. And like, a lot of people know him around the world, Maroon. I go up to him and said, hey, brother, can I just get a quick photo? Huge fan. And he told me, he looked at me and goes, F off, white boy.
10: Well, you were probably being a pest.
11: Yeah, and then I walked off and said, you're a shit player anyway. And all his little guards, his little crew were trying to get around us. It was hilarious.
9: That's what we're after on 133353. Raquel, good morning.
12: Yeah. Good morning.
9: What awkward encounter did you have with a celeb?
12: I worked at the Sydney 2000 Olympic Games back in the day and saw lots of celebrities, but in this particular case, I met Prince Albert of Monaco.
9: Oh.
11: Who's Prince Albert? Did you see?
10: Is that a Prince Albert or a Prince Alfred?
9: It's an Albert.
11: It's Prince Albert's a piercing, isn't it?
9: Yeah. It is, but there is also a real one.
11: Oh, is there? Okay. I've only ever thought of something else.
10: And was he nice, Raquel? What was he like? Was he handsome?
12: He was lovely. He was very well spoken. He was very composed, just checking out the Olympics and the Olympic Village and seeing everything that was going on.
11: You seem like you're a little bit of a crush there, Raquel, on him.
12: Oh, no, he was royalty. It was very nice. It was my first time meeting royalty, and I wasn't sure how to address him. What to call him? So I said to him, how you going, Prince?
11: Welcome to Australia, mate.
10: How you going, Prince?
12: Because I was cringing of what I said, I sort of then just continued with the awkwardness and said, that's an Australian greeting for you, eh?
11: Oh, no.
10: Did you kiss him, Raquel? Did you kiss him?
12: No, I sort of just cringed and ran away, pretty much.
11: Prince Albert, wow.
9: Yeah, I can't even picture what he looks like. I know.
11: I'm only picturing one thing right now.
9: Yeah, I bet you are.
10: Because that's all you think about.
11: It ain't a person, brother.
9: No.
10: You're a creep, mate.
9: Oh, how did you not know this?
10: Yeah. You're an absolute creep.
9: Stephen, good morning.
13: Good morning. How are we?
9: Very good. What was your awkward celebrity encounter?
13: Years ago, there was a concert at Bondi Beach for the Suraffler. They had a lot of stars there. Me and a few of my mates ended up going down there. We were pretty well off chops by the time we got there.
11: Oh, beautiful.
13: And we saw Red Simons.
9: Right. Oh, from Hey Hey.
13: From Hey Hey.
9: Yeah.
13: Now, you know, Hey Hey, he did Red Faces, and his score was always a two.
11: Yep.
13: Nothing but a two. Didn't matter the quality. And we noticed that he was there with, I think it was his fiancée, or he might have been married at the time, but, you know, I think they were on for quite some time.
11: Yep.
13: And we yelled out, hey, mate,
11: think
13: we'll give her a two.
11: Oh,

0: Well, shortly we're probably going to find out, because we've sent our team to go find out where Bo Ryan is or how he is. His wife called in sick for him this morning, and we've sent our producers to his house.
1: This is absolutely gold.
2: I don't think it's fair.
1: Why not?
2: Because he's entitled to so many sick days a year.
0: Yeah, he's already taken them.
2: Has he already taken them? It's not even August.
1: He's away for 5 weeks for the Amazing Race. It's been cancelled.
2: He could be sick. He could be fighting with his wife.
0: Hopefully not.
1: You had a day off last week on the rush hour. That's why you got some sympathy.
2: I had the flu.
1: Makes sense now.
2: And Millie Elliott was bringing the little one in. Gigi, I didn't want to make everyone sick.
0: Oh, you're
2: because
0: so
2: I'm selfless.
1: Yeah.
2: I'm selfless.
1: You're very selfless.
0: Yeah, okay. We'll check in with the team. They're probably about 5 minutes away. Okay. So we'll check in with them shortly and see whether his story checks out from his wife.
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0: I love that we are still giving away his car, though. We're giving away keys that could unlock the car. This is wonderful. It's not just any car, Woods. Like, this is an outstanding Mazda.
1: Oh, mate, it's a Mazda BT50. It's 4x2. It's a pickup. It's what you want. It's what you need. That's what you're going to love.
0: Yeah, and all the, like, whiz-bang, thanks to Best Sheds, because this would not happen if it wasn't for Best Sheds as well. This is one hell of a brand new car. The way you can score yourself a key is just text the word BO to 0457 10 1049.
1: That word is BO, who is not here right now.
0: BO, who is not. You might even put BO, not here, absent, if you want.
1: If you do BO soft something, I might put you in the drawer twice.
0: I love that. The way this works, we read out three names of the people that have done that. First person to call us back within half an hour. We haven't gotten to the half an hour yet.
1: People
0: are very
1: quick. Cat.
0: Exactly. So your three names that I'm going to call out right now. First person to call us on 1-333-53 to announce themselves, scores themselves a key. Okay, the three names are Michael Breen from Katoomba, Frank Irachi from Milpera, I could have butchered that, and Russell Williams from Penrith. You have got 30 minutes to give us a call back on 1-333-53 to score yourself a key to the car.

0: Yeah, where is Bo Ryan? Well, if you've just tuned in, Bo Ryan, at about 4:30 this morning, we got word from his wife that...
1: Yeah, not Bo, from his wife.
0: His wife told us he was unwell.
2: But she texted it.
0: She texted it.
2: Not only did he pass it on to his wife, but she texted
1: it. So you're filthy at it.
2: I think that's un-Australian, but I do feel sorry for the guy.
1: All day.
2: Oh, I feel sorry for him because he's sick, and you two aren't supporting him.
0: Yeah, sick. But if this was us, we're looking at if we were in Bo's shoes and it was one of us.
1: Oh, mate.
0: Oh, he'd have a chopper landing on my balcony.
1: And it would have landed 2 hours ago.
0: Exactly. Yeah.
2: Well, I mean, you say that, but you have rung him 14 times.
0: We have.
2: And now you've sent somebody around to his house.
0: You're correct. We sent our producers.
1: We should have sent Vic LaRusso around on the chopper.
0: We should have done that.
2: Yeah.
0: But to check in, they have arrived at his house. Producer Nikki and Soprano, tell us the latest. Where are you? What's happening?
3: All right, guys. So we've come into his street. We've done a bit of a recce. We've gone up and down a couple of times. It looks like the vehicles are all there.
2: Ooh.
3: So everybody seems to be home. There's no lights. There's no movement. No, we're all good.
0: What happened?
3: There is someone walking up the street though. There's a cafe pretty close by and they seem to have a whole bunch of coffees and food. So heading up towards his door.
2: Oh.
3: So we'll just wait and see what happens there.
1: How many coffees are they carrying there?
3: It looks like there's a full tray.
0: That's weird. I wouldn't think the 8-year-old would be drinking coffee.
1: Neither, that's what I'm thinking.
0: It'd be round about school time,
1: I would think.
0: Yeah,
1: it would be,
2: but isn't it school holidays?
1: No, first day back today.
2: Oh, is that right?
0: Yeah. So there might be some movement going on. Is there any neighbours walking around? Is there any clues whatsoever?
3: So quite a few kids, we've seen them heading off to school, but no one from the Ryan household has left the building as of yet. So I don't know if the kids, maybe everyone's gone down. But there's been no movement as of yet.
1: That does sound right because he normally has to wait for Cara's text in the morning when she's awake, remember?
0: That's
1: and it's normally
0: right.
1: around near probably 10 to 9, I think it is.
2: But you know what? In the Shire, you never know who's coming out of whose house.
1: He does mention the keys in the fruit bowl.
0: He does. Okay. Look.
1: Well, we don't want them to leave. We want you to be there until you see the man step out.
0: Exactly.
3: Okay. What do we do? What do we want you want us to do, guys?
0: Okay. Have you got a megaphone or anything?
1: Yeah. What have you got in the car?
3: We do. We have brought the Triple M megaphone with us, so we could maybe go around the streets asking where's Bo Ryan.
1: Yep.
3: See if anyone knows where he is, if anyone's seen him.
0: Okay.
1: Can I ask, Nikki, are you in the Bose Mazda BT50 as well?
3: We are in the BT50.
1: It was a
3: bit of a hairy drive down here. A double wide almost took us out, but we're okay.
0: That would not be ideal. We're trying to give that car away.
1: Yeah, come on, Nikki.
0: So if you can keep that tidy, that would be wonderful.
3: We survived.
0: Yeah, good. We might have a few challenges for you to see how you go in front of Bo Ryan's house.
1: First one, go megaphone. I want you screaming out. I want to get locals interested. And if not, then there could be a big decision.
2: Soprano gets someone to kick the door down.
0: Soprano could kick the door down. I don't mind that.
4: 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Follow at Triple M Instagram.
0: We've sent our producing team to find out the root cause of Bo Ryan and why he's not here this morning.
1: That's Nikki and the great Soprano.
0: Soprano, yep. Yes. We sent them down. We got a text from his wife this morning saying Bo won't be in. He's sick. Mm. So Nikki and Soprano, are you there?
3: We're here, guys.
0: Okay.
3: So we've got the megaphone and we're just going to give it a bit of a whirl and see if we can sort of rustle up someone in the house, okay?
0: Okay. All right.
3: Hello. Where's Bo Ryan? Bo Ryan. Anybody? Excuse me, sir. You in the brown hat. Where's Bo Ryan? Oh, gosh. It doesn't seem to be any movement still, guys.
0: Still no lights on in the house?
3: No lights. I think we might have to go and do it. I think we're going to have to ring the doorbell.
1: No, I think you just knock on the door as hard as you can.
2: Knock the door down.
1: Just kick it.
0: Yeah,
1: kick
0: the door down. You know what?
3: Think about it. We've got the ring camera, so we're going to give the... We're going to do it.
1: Put the covers on.
3: All right, you ready?
0: Wait, not yet. We'll give you a sec to really gather your thoughts.
1: One song.
0: Gather your thoughts, and then we want you to really... Think about your plan of attack.
2: Yeah.
0: So think it through, a hard knock, and then we're going to knock on his door next.
1: Have a little dance to Brucey.
2: I hope you've got the right house.
0: Yes. Me too. The moment has come. Our producers have driven to Cronulla to actually find out where Bo is, what he's doing. His wife called in sick. I think, you know what? next time, I don't think he's ever going to get poor Cara to text us again, because this is what has steamrolled
1: this
0: whole
1: thing. That's what we thought last time.
2: Well, yeah. What Woodsy just said, like, imagine the anxiety.
1: Mate, the anxiety of the next day off you have.
0: Oh, unreal.
2: This is how you ruin the sickie. This is how you ruin it.
1: Well, don't have one.
0: Good. Don't have one. Look, we've sent our producers to his house. What's your plan of attack, Nikki?
3: All right, so we've literally just got out of the car and we're just going to start, we're a few doors up, we're going to start sneaking down the street and we're going to look over the fence and see what's in there. So we're just heading out, we're almost there now. And then, hang on one sec. Oh, you know what? He's still got that bingo skip bin. It's still
0: in the
3: yard.
0: That's been there for about a year.
3: Yeah, how long has it been there forever?
5: Cut your grass, Bowie, it's a bit long.
3: Yeah.
1: Who was that going out?
2: Soprano.
3: It's Soprano. Soprano's with me. I'm just literally hiding behind Soprano at the moment. Hang on one sec. All right, we're going to do it. Here we go. We're going to ring the doorbell.
1: Let's go. That's the ring app. That's the ring app.
0: Oh, is that
1: That's the ring one, yeah. I've got one of them.
3: Which means we're going to be busted, guys, because there's now video evidence that we've been here. So, I don't know. There's nothing. Oh, gosh, hang on.
5: Let's go quick.
3: Okay, we're going to go, guys.
0: Where are you going?
1: Where are you going?
3: We're getting going.
1: Knock on the door. Knock on the door.
3: There's some movement in behind the curtains. So someone's there.
1: Oh, is there someone there? Then go knock on the door. Get him on.
0: No, what are you doing?
1: What are you running away
3: we're
1: for?
0: What is wrong with everyone on this team?
3: No one's coming to the door.
1: But there's movement around the curtain. Go knock on that window.
2: Could be the dog.
0: Go down the side of the house.
3: Guys, we can't. There's a big fence.
0: We'll climb it.
1: Well, mate, the birds can get out of there. Of course you can.
3: Soprano gives me a leg up and throws me over.
0: Well, I'm all
1: for it. It's been a while since you've had a leg up. Nikki, get out of there. How are you going? 6 years.
0: Find yourself over that fence. Someone find an athletic bone and get over the fence and go down the side. What the hell is going on?
1: What soft mates, mate? That's
0: this is ridiculous,
1: mate.
3: We're gonna try it. We're done. We're done, guys. We're on our way back now. He's really sick.
2: Yeah, maybe he is.
1: Maybe he's not even home. Maybe he's somewhere else.
2: Maybe he's at the Star. He might be at the Star.
1: Yeah, he loves the Star.
4: Bo Ryan, Kat, and Woodsy.
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29: Lou and Judge.
4: Triple M with Lou and Judge. So we got to do this.
30: You are about to enter the courtroom of Judge Georgie.
4: Oh.
0: I thought you just put it over your hoodie, so it's like casual but formal.
4: Yeah, Judge Archie in a hoodie today.
31: I was going for a run.
0: You're running your hoodies.
31: Yeah, it's, you sweat it out, you see. Oh. You know, so
0: it's like a free sauna.
31: It's a frauna, absolutely. Judges' wages these days have dipped.
0: Mm. Sauna. What are you on now?
31: Oh, like five? It's the 400,000 or 500,000.
0: Yeah, pathetic. Pathetic, isn't it? Yeah, oh, God.
31: Know. Yeah, I'm terrible at my job as well.
0: I know. I sit here with you daily.
31: Good to see you, Cornelia. Cornelia. Right.
4: Hi, Judge. Hello. What?
31: He hasn't developed his character much, has he?
0: Mm.
31: Well, at least Cornelia does his sandwiches and stuff. I pick it up.
4: I'm Cornelia. I can't help it. This is who I am.
0: He presses all the good buttons.
4: Yeah.
31: He does.
0: Anyway, I'll get into it, shall I?
31: Yeah, might as well. Sorry, please.
0: My best mate of over 10 years is getting married and I'm a groomsman. Nah, don't do this as last week.
31: Okay. Sorry.
0: Originally we had plus ones included, but myself and the other groomsmen were both single at the time, so RSVP just for ourselves. Mm. The wedding is now 2 months away and myself and the other groomsmen both have new partners.
31: Mm.
0: The other one asked if his girlfriend could come and the groom said yes. I decided it would be nice to bring along my new partner as well, so I asked my best mate and he said no.
4: Ooh.
0: He sassed me a bit, saying the numbers are too tight and it's rude to ask this close to the wedding.
31: Mm.
0: I sassed him back, saying he allowed the other groomsman to bring his new partner, mm-hmm. even though he hasn't met her either, and that my invite has a plus one included. We're now in a standstill. Mm. Neither of us want to apologise. Mm. So Judge Jarchi, you were asking, are you ruling in favour of the groom or the groomsman?
31: Interesting, isn't it?
0: It is an interesting one.
31: Hmm. I don't know. And that's the
0: it's
31: thing.
0: It's good as a judge. Well, this it's always good not to know.
4: Well, it's good not to know until he's heard the cases of the
31: Cornelia,
4: listener.
31: Cornelia, you've forgotten how a parliamentary democracy works. You know.
0: Standing like a hunchback because the hoodie.
4: The hoodie is creating a hump.
31: Yeah, you've forgotten. Yeah, I've become more and more decrepit. You've forgotten. You know, at the end of the day, weddings are tough.
0: Yes,
31: but then there is, has been the allowance of a new miso soup to join the crew, to join the table.
0: I don't know if the judge would say miso soup in terms of partner,
31: female compadre. So it is interesting. What I would need, I would need a for and against. I need two people to really lay out the case with me. Simple facts. And I can make an informed decision after that.
0: Thanks. So we're asking, are you ruling in favour of the groom or the groomsman? Mm. Two people on the line, 1-333-53. Give us a call, please.
1: Give us a call.
31: Call us now. Order in the court. You may rise. All rise.
1: Lower Judge and Triple M.
31: I won't have this.
2: It's your early drive home with Triple M's Lou and Judge.
1: Lou and Judge on Triple M, and we are jumping back into the courtroom.
30: You are about to enter the courtroom of Judge Georgie.
31: Jordan. Order.
0: Sounded like you said Jordan.
31: It was a build up.
0: Okay, right. Well, right. Let everyone know.
31: Get to it, Cornelia.
0: Hey, we've got a real chewed today.
31: We'll get to it.
0: I won't have it.
31: Cornelia, this is my courtroom. Now get to it.
0: You're just annoyed that I've stopped bringing in sandwiches and I've started with scones.
31: Well, frankly, it's a travesty.
1: Scones are delicious.
31: They're fine, but it's a sweet treat. I'm a savoury man. Get to the case.
0: You can do savoury scones. Anyway, this is about...
31: Great point. I'd love that.
0: Done. Next week. Pretty much, a bloke has asked if he can bring a plus one to the wedding. He's a groomsman. Mm. Didn't have partners at the start when their wedding invites were sent out. It's 2 months out. One groomsman has been allowed to bring his girlfriend. The other groomsman is not allowed to bring his girlfriend. The groom has said no, and so there's a little bit of a standstill now. Mm. Neither of them want to apologise, so we're ruling in favour. So we're asking, are you ruling in favour of the groom or the groomsman?
31: Right.
0: Got Daz and Brett on the line.
31: Daz, Brett, how are you?
3: Good afternoon.
5: How are you going?
31: Very well. No, Your Honours, but that's fine. Daz, I believe you're against... bringing the companion the plus one to the wedding. Brett, you are for it. You're allowing the plus one. Daz, I want you to start, make your case. Brett, I then want you to rebut. We'll have a friendly bit of banter. I want to hear both sides. If it gets unruly, I will have to call order. Please proceed with caution, Daz, now.
5: No worries. I believe the groom has the right of say because it's his wedding. He's paying for it.
31: Mm. Interesting.
0: Okay.
31: Short and sharp, succinct. I like it. Brett, please rebut. And keep it light.
6: Yeah, I get that, but this does not pass the pub test. Mm. Your mate's 10 years. He's already set the standard with one of his mates coming along, so the bar's been set. And why would you risk a friendship of that length and the future friendship over one seat at the wedding?
31: Mm. Daz, thoughts?
5: Mm. Well, I could say the same thing back to the groomsman because, I mean, why would you risk your friendship over a woman? It's your mate's wedding, and if you have any respect for your mate, you wouldn't be carrying on about it.
31: Now, both new fillies as well, so not established relationships. I think the only thing is... that one has been allowed, one hasn't. Now, gentlemen,
0: that's what I find weird.
31: But this is the thing: did the first plus one, was that pushing the numbers?
0: Mm.
31: And then where does it stop? Where does it stop, Brett?
0: Invites are hard as well with weddings.
31: Oh, yeah, Brett. Where does it stop, Brett?
6: You're talking about let's say the average wedding, 100 guests. You're looking around the room. You got 10, 15, your family, they're your loved ones, and then the people either side of you are the next most important people and their priority. So, for me, yeah, really simple.
31: Final word, Daz?
5: Well, I mean, it depends on also which groomsman he is. I mean, if you've got the best man asking to bring his girlfriend, I mean, yeah, you'd say yeah. But if you've just got, say, the third maybe groomsman saying, can I bring mine, it'd be a no because you've got family first before you just string along any hussy.
31: Third groomsman is essentially chopped liver. interesting, boys. You've made great cases.
1: They were very succinct.
31: Very succinct. Very, tight. Very good cases.
0: Tight and bright and light.
31: Listen, I think at the end of the day, it's up to the bride and groom. I think numbers are a big thing and they cost. And I think, frankly, I think it's pathetic to be upset about it. I find in favour of Daz. I think it's pathetic to be upset about that.
1: Okay.
31: You're a coward. I think you should respect your best mate's wishes at his wedding.
1: Controversial. Thank you. Controversial from Judge Judgey. Wow. Thanks, Brett. Thanks, Dad.
0: Cheers.
1: It's Lou and Judge on Triple M. You versus Lou, not far away.
2: The early drive home with Lou and Judge.
1: It's Lou and Judge on Triple M. Time for this. $100 to spend at Red Rooster on the line. $10 whole roast chickens Monday to Wednesday, only at Red Rooster, Australia's favourite roast.
0: Boy, essentially, that's hot property.
31: Well, it's 10 whole chooks with the voucher.
1: Yeah.
0: Yeah. And they call me the trippy hound because I love hot chips so much. So I'm going to put my all into this game.
31: So you're gonna put your all into taking hot chippies and chicken out of hardworking Australians' mouths like Lockie.
0: Potentially.
31: Yeah, interesting.
0: Once I speak to him, then I'll decide. Lockie, talk to me.
31: Lockie, how you going?
3: Good, Mummy and Daddy. How you going?
31: Very well, son.
0: You don't sound 21, Lockie. You sound 40.
31: Jesus.
0: This is a compliment. Like, you've got a deep, nice voice.
31: Okay, good save.
3: Thank you.
31: Great save.
0: Now, I might give you the voucher if you're lucky, but I do love hot chips.
31: I just think Lockie's going to win, mate.
0: I don't.
31: All right,
0: sorry,
31: mate.
0: Lock.
31: Lock,
3: that's all right.
31: You understand how the game works, mate. I'm going to read the questions. First to answer gets the point. You don't need to buzz in at all. Are you ready, Big Greg?
3: I am ready.
31: Chippy Hound, you ready?
7: Yes.
31: All right, Chipso. Chound.
0: Chounsy.
31: Righto, Chounsy. On that case, Chounsy, you versus Lou begins in 3, 2. Now, which politician has gone viral?
0: Barnaby Joyce.
31: Well, guess what? Giving it to Lockie. Who is the current captain of the Wallabies?
0: James.
1: Not James.
3: I got no idea.
0: Oh, Helen
31: Alatola. No. In which city would you find the Staples Center?
3: Los Angeles.
31: That is correct.
0: Wow.
31: What nationality is Ryan Gosling?
0: American.
3: Canadian. No,
31: that's correct, Lockie.
0: Oh.
31: In Superman, what mythical land does he come from? Where's
0: Smallville.
31: Superman from?
1: Not Smallville.
31: What's the stuff that will hurt him?
0: Kryptonite.
31: So we're Krypton. Lockie got it.
0: Oh.
31: Erling Haaland turns 26 today. What EPL team does he play for?
0: Russia.
3: Manchester City.
31: Oh, Lockie.
1: It's 5-0 Lockie, by the way.
31: Lockie, which Australian rock band performs the hit song Joker and the Thief?
0: ACDC.
3: Wolf Mother.
31: That's correct, Lockie. 6-0 Lockie. You, Lockie, get it. What is the currency used in Denmark?
0: Pounds. Euros.
1: No.
0: Dash.
31: It's the Danish crone. It's a toughie. What is the only edible food that never expires?
0: Tuna.
31: It gives me
0: beans.
31: A buzz. It gives me a buzz.
0: Hummus.
1: No.
31: It really buzzes me.
0: Lemon? This... Lime. What?
31: Sweet?
3: Gum. I don't know.
31: It's sweet. Natural and sweet.
0: Honey.
31: Honey. Which two Australian cities are reportedly amongst the world's most expensive to buy beer and cigarettes?
0: Melbourne and Sydney.
3: Melbourne and Sydney.
31: Yeah, I'm giving it to Lockie. You're dead right. He got there.
0: Well done, Lockie.
1: No, that's 7-1 to Lockie.
31: Which is just a shame, isn't it?
0: I think you might be the highest earner on You vs. Lou. Red Rooster for you, mate. Maybe we can get some chippies together, chippy hounds together.
31: No.
3: Thanks, guys.
31: No, you were very clear that he would not get the chips if you won. So don't try and suck up to him now.
0: Maybe we can get some chippies together.
31: All right, good on you, Lockie.
1: Okay, he hung up. It's Lou and Judge on Triple M.
0: Maybe
1: up
0: we
1: next.
0: Can get some chippies
31: okay,
0: together.
31: Okay, enough.
1: Lou and Judge.
31: You're
0: chippies
31: okay.
0: Yeah,
31: no, you're okay, buddy. You're okay.
0: Chips together.
31: All right, turn it down.
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1: It is your Chewbacca Tuesday on Triple M, and you are joined by Lou and Judge.
31: Indeed you are.
0: I've been scrolling, Jay Money.
31: Have ya?
0: I've been scrolling the net.
31: Okay.
0: The kids call it these days. It's the internet.
31: Now, what is that?
0: It's like this thing that you find heaps of stuff on.
31: The World Wide Web.
0: Correct. WWW.
31: Or my couch. Find lots of stuff in it.
0: We've lost our remote, speaking of.
31: Check my couch.
0: I'm not kidding you, Jack. Turned the house upside down. Remote, gone.
1: Gone.
31: How'd you flip the house back?
0: We didn't. Still upside down.
31: Upside down. Oh, dear. I'll give you an asabo.
0: No, you won't.
31: Ah, bugger no.
1: Now, even when you find the remote, the TV will be upside down.
31: Upside down, yes.
0: No, we had to buy a universal one because, you know, how else are you meant to turn the TV on?
31: Flash.
0: Yeah.
31: Look at you.
0: Check it over here with the old universal remote. Yeah. They call me Universal Remote.
31: You are G, Universal Remote Girl.
0: Yeah.
31: Yeah. Okay. Righto. What did you say?
0: Anyway, sorry.
31: God, Jesus Christ.
0: I thought you'd like this one. I was going on a tangent for a minute.
31: Yeah.
0: Okay. This is a grandma. She's 82.
7: She wins law change so she can enjoy happy hour at care home. So she campaigned for her Minnesota aged care facility to be allowed to serve alcohol at events.
31: Good.
7: So they weren't allowed alcohol.
31: That's insane.
7: She called the previous restrictions ridiculous.
31: Well, what is this, prohibition? Okay, Lulu. That's when they banned alcohol.
7: Yeah, I know. I was just pausing while reading.
1: Oh, is that right?
7: Sorry, I've got the sheet here, mate.
1: Sorry.
7: The new law allows nursing homes and assisted living facilities to serve alcohol at special events without a license. Sorry, when I'm in a rest home, I want to be kicking back with an Aperol Spritz by the pool playing, what's it called, Brick, that game they play?
31: Mate.
7: That card game, yeah. Brick? Bush? Brush.
31: No, bloody bridge.
1: Bridge. Yeah.
7: I want to be playing that with an Aperol Spritz at 10 a.m.
31: Well, Lulu, as you
7: know. Much like my Thailand holiday.
31: As you know. Yeah, how restorative. As you know, I grew up in a nursing home. Mum worked in a nursing home for 20 years.
7: You old soul.
31: Pretty much. So I spent a lot of time in a nursing home with the oldies. And let me give you the hot tip. If Riverview in Walca, as a patient... Or a not a patient really. It's
1: a resident.
31: A resident.
7: Yeah,
31: sorry.
7: They live there. It's their home.
31: A resident. If you couldn't crack a tin at the end of a long day of bridging and watching daytime television,
1: yeah,
31: what would the point be?
7: I know.
31: It's insane to me that they couldn't have a grog just because.
7: I mean, they're old enough to decide if they can drink or not.
1: Yes, they're not at risk of anyone being underage.
7: Yeah. Let me see your IDs.
31: You know what? I love the thought and the visual of all these naughty elderly residents, and one of them's got like a skateboard and a backwards hat, and he sneaks in a couple of beers and like, shh. And they're tagging the walls outside of the old person's
7: house. They've got rosé in their drink bottles walking around.
31: SMP belts, baggy jeans, little rebels.
7: Yeah.
31: No, I really want to push this.
7: Yeah, I reckon you've
31: And they're like,
7: it.
31: Sup.
7: Yeah.
31: You know what I mean? They're like,
7: cowabunga.
31: They're like, yeah, literally.
7: Shaka.
31: Literally, they say, like, cowabunga, dude. Yeah.
7: But good on her. So I'm really happy that Anita LeBrun's campaigned for that.
31: No, it sounds like Anita Lavrino or something.
1: And the changes come just in time for Jarch to be eligible to move in next year.
7: Yeah, sorry? You'll be of age then.
31: I beg your pardon?
1: Yeah.
31: Oh, yeah, you young whippersnappers wouldn't get it. Yeah,
1: cowabunga.
31: Cowabunga.
7: Shaka bra.
1: Shaka bra.
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27: Lou and Judge.
1: It is Lou and Judge on Triple M.
31: Well, it is indeed. My mate.
7: Huh?
31: My mate.
7: Hang on.
31: In the news.
7: Let me scoop myself in.
31: Barnaby.
7: Yeah, I've seen it, mate.
31: Who so he's it? From where I'm from.
7: Is he from Walker?
31: Yeah, well, I think he grew up in Walbrook, I'm pretty sure, but he's from our area.
7: Okay.
31: So we see him at the footy occasionally back home and, you know, at the races, that sort of stuff. But he's making the rounds online, isn't he? Because he was mid-interview. Something happened. I believe we've got a little bit of audio.
1: Mm, we do.
31: Sit down!
34: Sorry. It's a dog.
7: Wait, so no lead up to it at all?
1: That's just sort of an out-of-context version of what went down.
31: He was
7: so funny.
31: That, what you just heard, interrupted his interview with Sarah Ferguson multiple time on last night's 7:30 report on the ABC. So he's there to yarn. Obviously, he's got an unruly, I'm assuming, Kelpie. And this is the thing. I was sitting at home in bed writing a couple of jokes for the pod.
7: Shitlands.
31: And I see the group chat's going off, sort of.
7: Well, you check them, do you?
31: Just not the ones you're in. And, like, with my mates and stuff.
7: Yeah, good. Nice work, mate.
31: Anyway, they're like, everyone's going, you can't believe this. Have a go at this. This is insane. I go, what has he done? I click on it, and it's just telling a dog to sit down.
7: No, but I get that because you're from a farm, but it's more the whole thing. He's, like, live on TV, you know, prim and proper or whatever, and then just, sit down!
31: I think
7: the change of emotion, I was pissing my pants.
31: Louisa, I think honestly, it's because I'm so accustomed to the abrupt change of emotion of a farmer doing that with a dog.
1: Mm.
31: I'm honestly, that is so ingrained in me that I didn't.

0: Whoa.
1: But that's what it is. It's not you're not that angry. It's just that's what's happened.
0: You know what else is after it when he goes.
1: I love a little laugh.
0: Little laugh.
1: Do we have another grab?
2: Yeah, so this is what ended up happening. It sort of happened again later in the interview.
1: Okay.
3: I have to apologise for this dog, which has decided to bail up.
4: Don't worry about the dog. Just answer the question.
3: Don't be rude. So, what was the question?
0: I like the sass from her, though.
1: Well,
0: just answer the question.
1: She's obviously never been around working dogs.
0: She's not bothered about the dog.
1: Clearly.
0: Don't tell the dog to sit down. Answer the question.
1: What if the dog was bailing up a little puppy dog trying to attack it? He's just trying to save the life of the dog.
0: Surely there's someone on the live cross who knows he's doing a live cross to look after the dog.
1: I reckon Barnaby's running his own race, and I reckon he runs it.
0: Sit down!
3: Sit down! Sorry. It's a dog.
0: We thought 1-3-3-5-3. When did your dog do something naughty?
1: Yeah.
0: Because I think there'll be some naughty little pups out there.
1: I think there will be. I think we'd love you to tell us your yarns, your naughtiest dog yarns.
2: Yes.
1: Because there's got to be a few.
2: 1-3-3-5-3.
1: Especially from the bushies listening.
0: Yeah.
1: You'll have some. 1-3-3-5-3. Call us now.
2: And maybe Barnaby will tell him to
1: sit down.
2: Sit down. On Lou and Jarch.
5: This is the early drive home with Lou and Jarch.
2: It is Lou and Jarch on Triple M. Give us a call on 1-3-3-5-3. We're asking, when did your dog do something naughty?
1: Sit down. We are, because Barnaby roused on his dog. One of his dogs, mid-interview.
2: Barnaby Joyce.
1: It's taken the internet by a storm.
0: The audio so far. I just can't believe the change in character. Like, real serious mode, and then sit down!
3: Sit down!
0: I'm so good at it.
3: It's a dog.
1: Not bad. Sorry, it's the dog.
0: Wanted to do, when did your dog do something naughty?
1: We'd love to hear it.
0: Pete?
6: Yes.
0: What happened?
1: Talk to us, Pete.
6: Just walking me little mate Billy on a dog's off the lead beach, and it was a beach that people would take their young kids to. It was a pretty calm beach, and... Yep. You couldn't walk this dog on bin night. He had to piss on everything. And just walking back to the car, and there was a mum sitting on the ground, and he walked up and pissed on her back, and I sort of was going over to go, hey, you can't do that, and then realise that would sort of tip her off. So
1: yeah.
6: I just sort of tiptoed past, and she didn't notice. So.
1: No way.
6: Yeah, and we just kept going, got in the car, and I couldn't rouse on him. But
0: Pete, she's going to get home and go, what's that smell? My jumper stinks.
6: Yeah,
0: well,
6: it was at the end of the walk, he's virtually shooting dust by the end of
1: yeah,
6: it.
1: Yeah, that's so right. So you didn't you didn't need to give him one of these?
6: No.
3: Sorry. It's a dog.
1: Thanks, Pete. George, talk to us. What did your naughty little dog do?
7: Hey, guys, how are we?
1: Good mate.
0: Thanks,
1: how you going?
0: George, you?
7: Good. Well, you know your savnats, the ones that take you out the bush, that charts all the uncharted tracks and stuff like that?
1: Yep. Yeah,
7: the really expensive ones, about $900.
1: Yep.
7: Brought myself one of them, brand spanking new. The next day the dog chewed it up.
0: Oh, that's a naughty,
3: Sorry, that's a dog.
0: Naughty little dog.
1: Mate.
0: The worst is when they chew something expensive.
1: Mate.
7: So, on a side note, I've got a used savnat for sale.
0: Just a couple of bites.
1: On that note, I'll take it for 200.
7: Sold.
0: You boys can chat off air.
1: Thanks, George.
0: Zach, what happened? What'd your dog do?
8: So we just moved into a new house. We have a little chalky lab pup.
1: Love it.
8: Mum and Dad have bought brand new pillows for the outdoor living room, like the outdoor couch and that. Going out for lunch, come home, the chalky lab has just ripped up every single pillow, fluff all over the backyard.
1: Mate.
8: It was just chaos.
1: Mate.
3: Sit down!
1: That is a big sit down.
0: Yeah, we needed to sit down.
1: Mate, I've had something similar. It is torture.
8: It sucked. And Mum and Dad made me and the siblings pick up all the fluff.
1: How annoying is it? It's hard.
8: Oh, it sucked.
1: It's hard to recoup.
0: Mate. Toby used to love heavy harness.
1: The fluff clogs.
0: Oh, so you got to pick it up.
1: It's a pain in the ass.
0: Sit down
1: That's
0: was
1: a
0: needed.
1: Big sit down. I'm going to go Dwayne. Dwayne, how are you, mate?
9: G'day, boys. How you going?
1: Good, big fella.
0: I'm a girl, but cheers. Cheers, Dwayne.
1: Now, Dwayne, what did your dog do?
9: Well, I had a house on the coast, and my mate came up for the weekend. He bought his brand new Harley up. And I said, well, stick it

0: In the backyard, we've got a pup there. She might not bite anyone, but she'll at least bark if there's someone around. Anyway, we get up the next morning. He got up a bit later and went out there, and she'd chewed all the seat and the saddle bags off the brand new Harley Davidson.
1: Sit down!
2: That's a big sit down.
1: Sorry.
2: Mate, it's a dog. How was the mate? Was he fuming?
0: He wasn't happy camper, put it that way.
3: That's a huge sit down.
2: That's probably the biggest sit down we've had today.
3: I think so.
2: We need Barnaby live.
3: Yes.
2: Sit down! Thanks, Dwayne.
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2: It is indeed.
3: We were talking about something yesterday, weren't we?
2: What were we talking about? Heaps of stuff.
3: Well, there was one thing in particular, Jack. You're going to run us through it.
2: Basically, a guy does videos. They weren't real, turns out, that we wanted this to be a real service.
4: Mm.
2: Basically, where you've seen the movie Dirty Work with Norm Macdonald.
3: I've seen Dirty Dancing.
2: Okay, now we're cooking with gas.
3: Hey, come over here. Let's do that dance move.
2: So, basically, if you could, a service where you could call, say, a boss, an employer, really give it to them, let them know what you think of them, but it's completely anonymous. So, your anonymity is held to the highest regard.
3: It's done by the bloke who does it online.
2: Correct. So he does it for the person. It's like a service.
3: Mm.
2: Call the boss, rinse him, no one ever knows.
4: Mm. We thought we could better bring this to life.
2: We thought we could bring it to life. We have the platform where we could bring this to life.
3: So we have an anonymous employee on the line.
2: We do indeed.
4: We've decoded his voice as well. So complete anonymity.
3: Yeah, he can't be caught. And we want to hear about his boss. Hello, Anon.
2: Hey, Anon.
6: Hello, how are you?
2: Very well. How are you going, mate?
6: Yeah, pretty good, thanks.
3: Good. You sound like you've got a deep voice. You could really get into voice work or something.
2: Yeah, you could. You really could. Now listen.
4: That's the voice decoder.
3: Oh.
2: Now listen up. Tell us, mate. Tell us your gripe. Tell us about your boss. Tell us what you need us for.
6: Well, I find that my boss, there's a lot more people that think this.
2: Yep.
6: Other than me as well, he's very double standish. So he likes to have things and nobody else can, and he makes everybody aware of that.
2: Okay.
3: Okay.
6: Yeah.
2: So a bit of single child syndrome. So is it something along the lines of he's happy with something one day, you can make a joke, do something one day, you say the same thing the next day, next thing you know you're getting in hiding.
6: Well, yeah, that's another level as well there, because sometimes, oh, good morning, how are you? Other mornings it's, no, I'm staying in my office, I'm not going to talk to you.
2: Okay.
6: Just avoid it, so yeah.
3: Hate when you don't know where you stand with someone, you don't know what you're going to get each day.
2: Can I be honest? It just makes a workplace
3: toxic.
2: But like it generates a level of anxiety because you're like, I don't know whether I'm getting happy, Larry. Or cranky Carl.
3: Yeah.
2: Now, those are no way names.
3: No, it's an on here.
2: And so this is a general consensus throughout the workplace. This isn't your gripe with him. It's not an individual gripe. It's a bit of a consensus with you and the people that you work with.
6: Exactly.
2: So what would you like to say? What would you like us to sort of say?
3: That's what I was wondering. So we're going to call him next.
2: Yeah, we are.
6: Maybe I want him, questions. Why is it? That it's okay for, you can borrow this and you can borrow that from the work, but nobody else can.
2: Have you got a specific instance?
3: No, we don't want too specific.
2: But just did he take a stapler home?
6: Well, no. Well, where I work, they can also borrow tools. You used to be able to borrow tools, whether it might be gardening tools we have a work truck that they borrow as well.
2: Yep.
6: Yeah, but then that just ceased. And now it's just pretty much he can borrow all the tools and everything.
3: Double standards to a T.
2: Double standards.
3: Yeah. Okay, I've written down a few things
2: I think we've got enough.
3: I think we'll just sort of, call him, pass on the complaints, and hopefully he takes it on board. We shall find out.
2: Let's see, mate.
3: All right, we're going to call him next. Thanks, Anon.
2: Hey, Anon, just know this. Sorry. We're here for you, mate.
6: All right, bye.
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4: It is Lou and Jarch on Triple M for your Chewbacca Tuesday.
2: It is indeed. Now, we're calling a boss based upon employee feedback. We're generating a service where we call and feed back to bosses, so it keeps it anonymous. No one gets in trouble. Now, we had the boss teed up.
3: Oh yeah, we did
2: during the break, right?
3: We wanted to do it during the song.
2: During the song, and we had him teed up and we had him G'd up.
3: So we had to call, like, he's so important. We had to go through the receptionist to him,
2: and we got put through to him. And look, not a happy chappy.
3: Not happy at all, Jack.
2: So I thought what we would do instead. Louisa, let's reenact what just happened.
4: Let's do it. Okay, when a little something like this.
3: Hello.
2: G'day, mate. How are you?
3: Good, thanks.
2: Yeah, it's Jarch here, mate. Listen, we provide a service for employees to employers where we basically just feed back, you know, some of the things that they are critical of you and your style. We'd love to have a chat to you about it. Just run through a couple of things.
3: Thanks, Jarch. Look, mate, thank you for the call, but not interested. Not interested in your service. Sorry, mate.
2: No, mate, it's just your employees that wanted
3: Hung up.
4: Hung up.
3: Not happy, was he?
2: What, not happy to hear feedback from employees?
3: Didn't even acknowledge I was here either.
2: Didn't acknowledge the only female in the team. Sexist. Interesting. Very interesting.
3: Not very keen to hear it.
2: Didn't want to know about it. This was feedback from his own employees, yet not interested.
3: Do you reckon he does one of those questionnaires? You know, they send them out and it's like, how do you feel about the workplace?
2: Louisa, I can only assume he's out wherever he works, rinsing his employees based on that interaction, screaming at them, who did this? Not how to act and on. That's not how to be a boss.
3: God, I was scared for that, but seeing that, and on and on and on. And on and on and on he went.
2: Yeah, that's
4: very good.
2: Well, he didn't. It was very succinct.
3: It was.
2: He hung up pretty quick.
3: I mean, he went on and on and on to his employees.
2: Okay. Right, so we didn't really get to give him the feedback. I think, you know what, as a learning curve, I'm not going to tell them what it's about. I'm going to say, your employees have told me, mate, that you're double standards. You've done this, you've done that, and give them the feedback.
3: Straight up.
2: Because when I said, I gave him the chance to hang up.
3: Yes, you're right. But this is a learning curve for us, Jack. We're still new bosses as well.
2: Yeah, but I wanted to give it to him.
3: Hey, I might have to come and give it to you if you don't stop with that attitude.
2: Sorry.
3: I mean, like, give you the feedback, the complaints.
2: All right.
4: Let's get out of this. Yeah. Lou and Jarch and Triple M, we'll check the Insta next.
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4: It's Lou and Jarch on Triple M, and it is the saddest time of the day.
3: The end of the Chewbacca Wow, I thought it was Wednesday.
2: Yeah, mate.
3: It's tomorrow. I'll be humping around.
2: No, you won't.
3: I will.
2: Oh, that's Thrust Thursday. Tomorrow, you'll just be showing respect to Winston.
3: Yeah, but you're allowed to hump around on Wednesday.
4: Didn't we give you Thrust Thursday so you'd stop humping around on Wednesday?
2: Yeah, that's why you got your day.
3: I've decided against it. Well, I've got some DMs here. When did your coworker shock you? Remember we had that bloke call up about putting his balls in the coffee cup?
2: Correct.
3: Can I say that?
2: Yeah, you can. Absolutely.
3: Okay. Someone said, I'd hate to know how many people have jingled their jangles in my coffee mug over the years.
2: Now, is that coming from a naughty boss, a boss that knows they're naughty and that they've annoyed their subordinates? So now they think they've got a bunch of cock fee.
3: I think
2: it's fine.
3: Pushing it a bit today, Jack. Right,
2: that's fine.
3: Someone said, love watching Lou's facial expressions as she's trying to figure out where the story is going. Sometimes it's better than the story.
4: Yeah.
3: Because I think I go,
2: okay.
3: You know? Well, yeah. I'm listening. I'm intrigued.
2: You're an intense
3: endearing. I worked in an office with the same receptionist for 7 years. I recently found out she hooked up with an A-list celebrity and her son is an Olympian. It's always the quiet ones.
2: Interesting. I wonder if the A-list celebrity is the father of said Olympian.
3: Now you're turning into a real scandal.
2: Oh, I'm scandalous.
3: Hey, Netflix, there's your new series.
2: Yeah. Get the violins ready for the intro, kids. We got a doco we want to create. Yeah.
4: If you haven't seen the video and you want to see some of Lou's facial expressions, at Lou and Jarch on Insta.
2: Is that what's that, an Instagram page or something?
3: Shut up.
2: All right. See you tomorrow.
4: Yeah.
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23: Good morning, I'm Michaela Savage. Donald Trump has warned the US isn't finished with Iran, flagging a site near Iran's heavily damaged uranium enrichment facility could be targeted pretty soon. While some experts are warning now that fighting between Iran and the US has resumed, the likelihood of a rate hike has increased. Aussies are also dealing with higher fuel prices in the wake of the fragile ceasefire breaking down. And pressure on global oil supplies could get worse if Houthi rebels follow through on plans to form a blockade in the Red Sea. An education and awareness program is being launched to help Aussies understand how to support their loved ones going through a miscarriage or early pregnancy loss. An estimated one in four pregnancies in Australia end in miscarriage. And the GoFundMe, organised for the Aussie mum who's given birth to extremely rare quadruplets, has now reached over $76,000.
24: It's game on at Hyundai, where you can score great offers on a range of new and demonstrator models.
23: Sport. A big night at the NRL judiciary. Tigers star Latu Fainu has been hit with a three-match ban after being found guilty of dangerous contact. In some good news for the club, Adam Dewey is free to play this weekend, while a blow to South Sydney's finals hopes with David Fifita banned for two games. And Anthony Seibold is being targeted by the PNG Chiefs. The former Manly coach has reportedly been offered a senior assistant coaching job at the expansion club.
20: Step inside Twin City Hotel and prepare to go wow. Massive spaces, epic sports bar, huge buffet and state-of-the-art gaming room. Twin City Hotel. It's bigger than you imagine.
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25: Today in Townsville, late showers with a top of 27. Tonight, down to 15. And tomorrow, late showers with a high of 28. And your music sorted with a curated playlist for every mood. 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
1: Rider Day is happening Thursday the 30th of July. 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We are raising funds for a stem cell transplant service happening right here at Townsville University.
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1: Right now, these guys are having to go travel all the way to Brisbane. Mm. We would love for them to have that service right here. To tell us more, and one man that is no stranger to this area is Dr. Andrew Birchley, who is a consultant haematologist at the University Hospital. Hello to you, Dr. Andrew.
3: Hi to you both. How are you?
1: Really, really well. Can you just give everyone a bit of an understanding at the moment if there is a type of blood cancer that someone gets, like whether it's a leukemia or a lymphoma, and they have to go to Brisbane? What does that look like from your perspective and for families? How tough is it on these guys?
3: Yeah, look, it's really tricky. We want to give our patients from the north world-class care. And most of the time we can do that here in Townsville, and it's a wonderful thing we can do. But sometimes patients need to travel to southeast Queensland to receive very specific care down there. Now, the care isn't something like a one-day or a one-week thing. It's usually 3 to 4 months at least in Brisbane. It's usually a month in hospital and then several months of living within half an hour of the Royal Brisbane Hospital. So you can imagine the impact for the patients is massive, having to leave home, friends, family, work, all of those things that are part of their day-to-day lives. The additional challenge is that you must have a full-time carer with you for the entire extent as well. So it might be a family member or a close friend, and that person also can't work, can't link in with the normal social support. So what we're doing is taking two people away from home for, you know, 3 to 4 months at least, and the impacts for those people are really tricky.
2: Mate, we've seen obviously the success of Brighter Day last year, and there's no denying that over 300 grand, it's a lot of money to raise for the community. But if everyone kicked in here, mate, this would really, in your experience, in your professional opinion, this is going to make a difference here for our city.
3: It really will. The people that this will really affect are actually younger cohort of people as well. So this is not a disease that is caused by any, you know, lifestyle effect or anything. It affects young people. It affects old people. So you can imagine raising money as a one-off thing, even though it's a large amount, has got long-term flow-on effects for years and years and years, and helps these people to get through what is the biggest challenge that they will face in their lives, which is dealing with acute leukemia.
1: Andrew, CK and I were privileged enough to meet some patients and people that have had, I guess, stem cell transplants in Brisbane. If we could

0: you know, stem cell transplant service right here in Townsville. What does that look like? What does that feel like? What are the implications? Is it going to create jobs? Is it going to, like, what will that physically and emotionally look like for people who will be facing probably the toughest diagnosis of their life?
1: Yeah, I think the massive, we already can do some stem cell transplant here, and by bringing more of them closer to home, it'll give those patients who otherwise would have had to travel the supports that they have in their local community. Mm-hmm. So that means close friends, it means the emotional supports they need, they may be able to have their carer still perform some work, and so financial stress might be less, but also their community, which is their close friends, family, but also the greater community, can embrace them, look after them, and help them through that journey. You know, we all know the close connection to our city and to our region that we've got, and it feels like home for the people who live here. And you can imagine that being at home while going through this would be far more tolerable and help you get through these big challenges than being away from home.
2: Well, it's time, North Queensland, to put your money where your mouth is. 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Excuse me, give where you live this brighter day. 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Dr. Andrew, thank you so much for jumping on. And
1: mate, thank you.
2: We cannot wait to hit this number and change the way people are treated here in Townsville. Appreciate it.
1: Yeah, no, thank you to you and your listeners.
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1: Can I take this moment to be an old man yelling at the clouds?
2: 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Off you go, my friend.
1: Okay, Kate, so the last couple of weeks, I've taken a step back and just looked at the big picture of society, and I feel like, as a nation, we are failing.
2: Oh, why?
1: Okay, so I feel like our quality, our pride, our after service as a nation has considerably slipped. Okay, I'll start small. For example, went on the weekend to buy a snack, got a sausage roll from a joint. Now, this cost me $10.
2: Sausage roll?
1: I'm happy. It's 2026. 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My problem is, you buy yourself a sausage roll for $10, you're expecting flaky, fresh meat, something you're actually going to enjoy.
2: I'd want gold-plated for a $10 sausage roll.
1: Not a dried-out husk an experience. And then, like, you go back and say, excuse me, I feel like this...
2: Oh, you went back.
1: I feel like she's a bit old. She's a bit, you know, I've spent $10 on this, and then I'm the bad guy making the scene.
2: Did they make you feel a bit crappy because of it?
1: Yeah, there was the, like, are you really going to ruin my day by bringing this sausage roll back?
2: So this is a hospitality business here and stuff like that. What's the old saying in hospitality? The customer is always right, right? But also, if you're paying good money for something, it's like an exchange for a goods or service. If you don't get what you paid for, you're allowed to go back and say, hi, I'm sorry, this didn't meet my expectation.
1: And this is where the disconnect is happening. Part two, got some new ceiling fans installed through my house.
2: Look at you, money bags, ceiling fans, $10 sausage rolls. Jesus Christ, I need a pay rise.
1: So and this is the thing. So we were having people staying with this. I needed to get these fans in quick. So I'm like, okay, I'm just going to pay what needs to be paid to get them put through. Get them all installed. Mm. It's great. Two nights later, these fans are sounding like a helicopter taking off, like a Chinook, right, at the army base. So I contact the installers and I'm like, hey, listen, I actually went to the trouble of recording each one across the night. This is what they're sounding like. I feel something might be wrong. Oh, that's not our issue. You're going to have to take that up with the supplier of the fans.
2: Seriously?
1: I'm like, bro, I just spent $2,300.
2: Oh, my God. What, just getting them installed?
1: All these fans put in, right? We had a few. But I'm like, so now I got to jump on the internet and I've got to contact these people. But this is the ongoing thing. You know, it's like, here's my money. Yes, you'll take it. You do the job. But I think once that money is kind of handed over, it's just like, she'll be right.
2: So they're quick to sell you the product or service, but if it's not up to expectation, like the management is crappy.
1: But this is like, I'm finding this is more and more. Am I the only one? Am I going crazy here where I feel like people expect to pay and receive good money and I'm happy to pay whatever it costs to get something done, but I also expect a level of
2: service,
1: that product to meet an expectation.
2: No, I think you're absolutely bang on. If you pay for something, you should absolutely get what you paid for as well. I'm proud of the fact that you actually, like with the sausage roll and stuff, said I'm not happy with it. I can't do that.
1: You know I don't like conflict.
2: Better than me. I cowl into a corner and be like, thank you. And then I'm just bitch about it for the next hour or so, you know.
1: And this is the thing. At what point, you know, do we need to step up as a nation and go, this sausage roll was too dry?
2: Do you feel a little bit better now?
1: Thanks, Mum. The BK and Kate Breakfast Show
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12: Morning, it's Emily Williams here. The Attorney General's putting more cash into the CFMEU inquiry to see it continue until the end of next year. Deb Franklinton says they've already heard evidence of misogyny, corruption and close contact with the former government.
13: To think that the CFMEU was able to storm a government building, knock down a security officer, knock down people that are just going about their day-to-day lives.
12: $95 million is being put into the probe. Defence personnel from around the world have been testing their combat survival skills in the Tully jungle. RAF base Townsville has delivered a training course where Air Force, Army and Navy personnel were joined by crews from Malaysia, Pakistan, Sweden and France. And in sport, Cowboys player Jake Clifford is back in the halves for this weekend's Queensland Derby against Brisbane. The 5'8" will partner co-captain Tom Dearden, who returns for his second clash post-injury.
11: Triple M National News.
14: Morning, I'm Michaela Savage. The US president has been asked how concerned he is about Houthi rebels forming a blockade in the Red Sea.
15: What happens? So far, it hasn't happened, might happen. But we take care of things. If something like that happens, we take care of it.
14: That's Donald Trump there. If that blockade is put in place, it'll put further pressure on the world's oil supplies, pushing up fuel prices. While with fighting between the US and Iran resumed, some experts are warning the likelihood of an interest rate hike has increased. A 16-year-old boy who police suspect fatally stabbed his mother and injured his 12-year-old sister remains in police custody. Authorities are continuing to investigate the alleged family violence homicide in Perth. No charges have been laid. And France will ban social media for under 15s starting in September. Its parliament has approved a bill to become the first European country to bar kids from apps like TikTok and Instagram.
16: It's game on at Hyundai, where you can score great offers on a range of new and demonstrator models.
14: Sport. Tigers star Latu Fainu has copped a three-match ban at the NRL judiciary overnight, while teammate Adam Dewey is free to play this weekend after having his high tackle charge downgraded. And South Sydney's David Fifita will miss two games. Meantime, footy reporter David Riccio has told us Latrell Mitchell is seeing a neurologist in a bid to overcome complex nerve damage.
17: They just can't give a definitive timeline on when he'll be back, which indicates that it could be season-ending.
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12: Partly cloudy today in Townsville with a top of 27. Blue skies and sunshine tomorrow, chasing a top of 27. And listener knows what Aussie ears want to hear. 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

0: morning, North Queensland. Hello, hello, Producer John. Good morning, Kate. How are you this morning?
1: Good morning, CK. I am very well. Look at us with a little change of location this morning.
0: Yes, we have found ourselves here today in the beautiful central of North Queensland, the heart, the pulse. Some people say it's dead. I say nay. I say the Townsville CBD is well and truly alive. And our job here today from the Holiday Inn is to prove to you, Kate, that Townsville City has a future.
1: Absolutely. And we've been here since last night. We were very lucky enough. We spoke to the boss, Lachlan, of the Holiday Inn yesterday, and we're like,
0: hey, we're getting free rooms for life,
1: can you hook us up with a room? And he did, and we are here. And we had a great night here last night. It was the opening of the Holiday Inn. CK, you and I did a couple of laps around the city just to see what the 411 is. And today we're just going to be reporting live from the CBD, talking about what is going on.
0: Yep.
1: We've got some people from the council coming in, people from up Townsville coming in, and just a whole bunch of stuff we are going to reflect what is happening in our city.
0: Well, this all started, Kate, because, you know, like, I know there's been an ongoing conversation with Triple M and our audience online about, you know, not giving up just yet.
1: Correct.
0: And essentially, council last week threw a ton of money into this space saying, let's clean it up. Let's get the ball rolling. We've got the mayor in on Monday, who is so passionate about this place. He fell off a horse. We've got to talk about that as well very soon. So we thought we'd put our money where our mouth is and just have a chat with the people that make this city tick. If you are walking by this morning, if maybe you're working in the CBD or you're hitting one of the gyms or cafes,
1: yes,
0: come over to the Holiday Inn. Say g'day to Kate and I. We've got the Triple M team down here. Let's have a chat.
1: We're going to be in the foyer. So it's the old Madison Plaza.
0: Opposite the cop shop.
1: Opposite the cop shop. Very safe place to be.
0: Drop in,
1: say hi. We're going to be here till 9 o'clock this morning.
0: All right, let's hit some music. Let's get the day started, guys. Great to have your company live here on Townsville's 102.3 Triple M.

0: front page.
1: Let's check out the front page.
2: Yes, this is a fun part of the show, Kate, where we like to talk about what's going on across the city. Can I jump in first?
3: Absolutely.
2: Okay, so obviously we're here today at the Holiday Inn doing a bit of a pulse check for the city. One thing that caught my attention when watching the reels of the news last night was the glorious mayor, Nick D'Amato, who was here last night at the official opening. He was doing a little bit of a media PR skit or stunt, I guess, for Channel 7 and was welcoming in the winter racing carnival. And as you do, you chuck on the silks and you go to the Palaranda.
3: He looked insane.
2: Really great. And then he got on a horse, did his camera piece, rode off into the sunset as a bit of B-reel, as they call it.
3: Yeah.
2: And he fell off.
3: Do you know what? I saw this footage too, but also I had a chat to him yesterday when I got here. I said, "Hi, Mr. Mayor, how are you?"
2: Yep.
3: He said, "It's been an interesting day. I fell off a horse."
2: Yeah.
3: I said, "Really?" And he said, "Yeah." I said, "Is there any footage?" He goes, "There definitely will be footage of it." So good on him, though.
2: He owned it, and I got to say, he landed, because obviously he's a catapult. He used to be with the Catapult, right?
3: Yeah.
2: So he's no stranger to wildlife and big horses and stuff. He landed with grace.
3: Yeah, he
2: did. If it was me doing the same thing, I would be still crying today and a little bit of ego as well, too.
3: Yeah, it's very true.
2: Staying in politics, too. Sorry, I don't want to set everyone yawning for a Wednesday morning, but I do see, obviously, the race for Division 1 has opened. We've got two real candidates that are really kind of put their hand up.
3: Michael Pugh, Michelle Hobson, both have lined up for Div 1.
2: Yep, so if you're up in the Northern Beaches area of Townsville, get ready for an election in the next 2 months at some point. I do see, though, and I can't confirm or deny this, but multiple accounts of our former mayor, Troy Thompson, have popped up on social media overnight.
3: No.
2: And a lot of people have essentially been saying in the comments, "Troy, this is your chance to shine, give it a crack, we want you to kind of suit back up and jump back into politics." So an account potentially posing as Troy has jumped in going, "A lot of people asked me to do it. I haven't decided whether or not it's happened." It doesn't have the blue tick, so I don't know if it's an official Troy account or whatever. But, Kate, what somewhat scares me, and I guess this is the dangerous thing about politics because it can divide a nation, people are saying do it.
3: No, we don't. No, that was just
2: you
3: such
2: had
3: an
2: your crack, mate. You dropped the eggs.
3: SHIT fight during
2: you
3: that
2: dropped
3: period
2: the eggs,
3: and
2: brother.
3: Stuff. I think he absolutely dropped the eggs. I think he just needs to just go quietly.
2: Move on.
3: We don't need that again. That was just.
2: But again, this is the joys of
3: an
2: election. Anyone can put their hand up.
3: Anyone can put their hand
2: He's
3: up.
2: He's transparent
3: right.
2: now.
3: That's
2: true. We know everything. So I guess it's up to the constituents of Division 1. So that's a lot of fun there. And big news for Cowboys fans. And we'll talk a bit more about this in later because we've got tickets, I do believe.
3: Yeah, we do.
2: Saturday.
3: We've got tickets to the 4X Bar later as well. Team list dropped yesterday. Probably the biggest news is Jake Clifford back at number 6. Great to see Cliffo in there as well. And McKaylee is making a return as well. So wonderful to have those two boys back starting as well. Broncos, it's happening Saturday
2: Sold
3: night.
2: Sold out. I saw they posted last night. So.
3: And a doubleheader too, isn't it? A doubleheader. So great to see Queensland Country Bank sold out for the Broncos game. Not surprising, though.
2: Not surprising.
3: Sold out every single year. So if you didn't get tickets, want to stay listening because we got double passes to the 4X bar, the Scott Thurston bar as well.
2: Or you can, navigate Facebook Marketplace and spend $700 for one
3: tickets.
2: Ticket. Yeah, that's better idea. 6:15, the CK and Kate Breakfast Show. We are live from the Holiday Inn in the city on Triple M.
0: Right now, it's Triple M for breakfast. 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

0: 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Just on 6:27, we are live from Holiday Inn. We are doing our bit for the CBD, doing a little bit of a pulse check to see who's making what tick, how we can help it, and what you can do as well too. Set your clocks, 8:35 this morning, Kate. The Foo Fighters, they're coming to the CBD, to Queensland Country Bank Stadium, and we're going to have your tickets this morning. Make sure you have your phones with you.
1: Talking about the CBD, CBD property prices still increasing, and the whole of Townsville actually is still defying national property slowdown. So of the 66 suburbs and the 66 areas that they've recently assessed,
0: yep,
1: 64 of them are still continuing to go up, which is absolutely amazing considering that the most of the capital cities, so your Brisbane, your Canberras, your Sydneys and stuff, are still decreasing. So you want to know some of the big areas that are increasing?
0: Where am I putting, if I had spare money, if I won lotto tonight, where am I buying to get a return?
1: Alligator Creek acreage is up $53,000 in the one quarter, which is absolutely amazing.
0: Are you an acreage kind of guy?
1: Yeah, well, I grew up on 5 acres as a kid, so we had acreage as well. But, and I grew up with motorbikes and horses and stuff, so that was awesome. I kind of like being close to town now, if I'm honest. I've got a backyard, a big enough backyard for my sort of kids as well, which I love. But North Water's another suburb that continues to go up. Not surprising because of its proximity to everything.
0: And, you know, I've got a lot of friends that live in North Water, and they will slip in any chance they can that they live in North Water.
1: Oh, and to walk to the Strand they can as well, which is amazing.
0: Oh, it's a beautiful day in North Water. I'm like, okay, I get it, mate. Did you know that North Ward has got 4 shopping centres? Mate, we get it. Absolutely get it.
1: It is amazing. But look, and they're saying they're still going to increase over the next sort of couple of months, which is great, which is really, really interesting. It will be interesting to see some of those capital gains taxes, which are going to come in next
0: year.
1: What happens after all that? Does, because we have a lot of people that invest in our region. We still have a huge amount of people that own houses that are investors.
0: Yeah.
1: Whether they offload those, whether they keep those, what that will do will be interesting.
0: Yeah, a suburb that never brags if you've got a house in it, and you should. Yep. Cranbrook,
1: what's
0: units
1: that?
0: Units in Cranny, they are up a massive 17.5% in
1: That's
0: 3 months.
1: Lot.
0: I'm going to start calling Cranbrook the North Water of the suburb.
1: You should.
0: Because I think Cranbrook needs a chance to shine. Forget Northwood.
1: Yeah, true.
0: Cranbrook is where it's at. It's the CK and Kate Brekkie show. Oh, I've got Alligator Creek friends texting me right now. Yes, that's the North Water of the bush. We're Triple M.
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3: 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The average for diesel sits around $210. 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
17: Morning, it's Emily Williams here. James Cook University is welcoming feedback from staff and students over proposed changes to its veterinary diagnostic lab. It comes after a petition opposing the closure attracted nearly 2,500 signatures. A spokesperson says the proposed changes would help ensure the service remains sustainable and financially responsible, however, is committed to delivering a fully accredited veterinary science program into the future. A last-minute rescue package for a major veteran service in Townsville. The Oasis faced closure after federal funding was withdrawn late last year, but will now receive support from the state government and RSL to keep its doors open. Premier David Crisafulli says the facility was built for veterans and must remain dedicated to supporting them and their families. And the Cowboys finally have their ideal halves pairing back. Jake Clifford's been named to return to the starting lineup after being benched last week, where he'll again partner up with co-captain Tom Dearden.
18: Triple M National News.
19: Hey, I'm Michaela Savage. Some experts reckon the Reserve Bank is twice as likely to hike the cash rate now that the US and Iran are fighting again, while Aussies are already seeing climbing fuel prices. And it could get more expensive at the Bowser if Houthi rebels follow through with a plan for a blockade in the Red Sea, putting more pressure on global oil supplies. No charges have been laid as police continue to investigate an alleged family violence homicide. A 16-year-old boy has been arrested over the stabbing death of his mother and an attack on his sister in Perth. With an estimated 1 in 4 pregnancies in Australia ending in miscarriage, a new education program aims to help people understand how to support their loved ones going through that experience. Miscarriage Matters offers practical guidance, including what to say and do. And Finders done a survey asking people how old is too old to still be living with your parents. The average Aussie reckons you've got to leave the nest by 31.
20: It's game on at Hyundai, where you can score great offers on a range of new and demonstrator models.
19: Sport. A mixed night for the Tigers at the NRL judiciary. Latu Fainu will miss the next 3 matches, while Adam Dewey's been cleared to play this weekend. South Sydney's David Fifita has copped a 2-game ban. And Bulldogs winger Marcelo Montoya, who's announced his immediate retirement from the NRL, has told us it's been a wild journey.
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17: Partly cloudy today in Townsville with a top of 27. Blue skies and sunshine tomorrow, chasing a top of 27. And listener knows what Aussie ears want to hear. 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
1: CK, there is a celebrity coming to Townsville. Look out, roll out the red carpet.
0: Okay, Axl Rose.
1: Nope.
0: Dave Grohl.
1: Nope.
0: The horse that kicked Mayor Nick DeMette off his back.
1: No, Bluey and Bingo are actually coming to Townsville. So it's a new event that's happening. It's called G'day Little Queenslanders. It's going to be at Anderson Gardens. And it's part of the state government's push to support new parents, which is absolutely amazing. There's going to be play spaces, entertainment and stuff. And yours truly is going to be emceeing the whole day.
0: Oh, I see why we're talking about this on the radio. Somebody got a plum hosting gig with Bluey. That is a rock star move, Kate. Well done.
1: Well, do you know what? When it was like supporting new parents and stuff like that, I thought, what a wonderful event. It's happening Anderson Gardens, August the 16th.
0: You
1: it's
0: know
1: a Sunday.
0: Two of my favourite things, Anderson Gardens and Bluey. You've got young kids like me, right?
1: Yes.
0: Bluey has been an absolute parent. I will say... Bandit does give me parental guilt because he plays with the kids without yelling at them or giving them iPads with
1: me
0: YouTube.
1: Too.
0: So,
1: favourite Bluey episode?
0: Cricket.
1: Oh, I do like the cricket one.
0: Grown man cried in that episode. It was me.
1: My favourite one would have to probably be the State of Origin one. Where
0: great one as well. Jonathan Thurston was in that episode.
1: I know he was. He was. And Rabs Warren as well commentated
0: very,
1: it as well.
0: Very, very cool. Anyway,
1: star-studded.
0: Details, where do we find out more about that? That's in August, isn't it?
1: Yeah, probably go to the What's On Council website. Okay. It's a good place to find as well. Or just Google search G'day Little Queenslanders. But it's happening August 16th. It's Sunday in the morning, I believe, a sort of a 9 a.m. start.
0: Listen, as you boil the kettle, get ready for another day. Kate and I have been up and at them, sweating it out for the city, kind of. We're live here at the Holiday Inn, absolutely living just the plum life, aren't we?
1: Yeah, it's a lovely hotel. We're in the hotel lobby. Cheers. And local artist Lavinia has painted the back.
0: This?
1: Yeah, you can see she's
0: like
1: sort
0: Townsville's
1: of...
0: Banksy.
1: She is Townsville's Banksy. She did the Jason Tamalolo one. Yep. She's done Jelly Roll. She's done Pink. And she's painted the back end of the foyer here. And it looks absolutely gorgeous. It's very tropical. You've got...
0: What are we doing here?
1: What are we doing here?
0: Why are we in the city? That's the big question. To save it.
1: To revitalise it. To make sure that we, the future of our city is sustainable and there's good stuff going on.
0: So we've got a lot in common, don't we?
1: And the
0: actual kind of like wanting to be part of the city and making like a difference here. And, you know, we're sick of hearing people write this place off.
1: Well, we're both very proud Townsvillians and stuff. You were born and bred here. I've only been here for 10 years. But, my God, I love bringing people to this town because I am so proud of it. And I want to be able to traipse up and down in the mornings or at evenings and stuff.
0: I want to see it
1: thriving.
0: And there's a lot of people that are trying to do this as well too, similar goals. We're going to be catching up with somebody from Uptown next on the show to talk about what they're doing and how you can get behind some of their cool initiatives. It's the CK and K Breakfast Show live here at Townsville's 102.3 Triple M.

0: We're Townsville's 102.3 Triple M, just on a quarter to seven. It's the CK and Kate Breakfast Show. We're live at the Holiday Inn, just celebrating the CBD today, having a chat with some of the people that make this place tick, and getting your input online at the moment. We've been talking about what would you like to see in the CBD, and you know what? There's no wrong answers at this point.
1: True.
0: We're just throwing some stuff up against the wall and hoping that we can get behind our great part of the region. Now, there is a lot of people that are putting a lot of blood, sweat, tears and hours into trying to get the city back where she needs to be, and one of those people joins us, Zami Rowan from Uptown. Zami, it is so great to get you and hear from you again, mate. We've been friends for a very, very long time. It's so great to see you get behind the city like this. Can you talk Kate, myself and the whole audience through who are Uptown and who are you?
2: Good morning, CK and Kate, and thanks for shining a spotlight on the CBD this week. I'm a local architect. I am part owners in a company called Counterpoint Architecture. We have our business located in the CBD, and we are also in the process of renovating another large building in the CBD with some partners, which is Purcell Taylor Lawyers and Otto's. So Otto's are looking to come in and provide a new footprint in the CBD, which will be fantastic. In addition to that, I'm a member of a volunteer committee called Uptown Townsville, which is a group of local business owners who came together early last year to help improve the CBD. At the time, we had no mayor, and there was a strong sense of frustration building about the CBD, including a bulletin front page that said, "Save our city soul," which was a real call to action for us. We sort of felt there were plenty of people complaining about the CBD, and a lot of the comments were probably warranted, but very few people were stepping up to do anything about it. And it's easy to point the finger at, you know, people like council, but there's really only so much that they can do. They can't really get in there and fill empty shops or magically get more people spending time in the CBD. So our goal is to work collaboratively with a whole range of people, such as the council, state members, Townsville Chamber, TEL, business owners and members of the community, to try and find ways to support activation and visitation to the CBD and improve, you know, appearance and safety and the sense of safety and all those things that make people want to have positive experiences and spend more time in the city.
1: Zami, it sounds like there's lots of sort of key stakeholders involved. We said council, state government, the chamber, Townsville Enterprise and stuff. What, like,

0: who is making the decisions? Who is signing off on these things? And what sort of things need to happen in order for our city and our CBD to actually be revitalised?
1: Yeah, look, as I touched on it, it's something that's going to require a huge effort, and there's no sort of single person or organisation that has all the answers. And ultimately, it's a kind of a community-led response. So I think the more that the community talks about what they want and what they need, the more that council and the state members and so on can really get behind those things. So, someone like council is so incredibly busy and, stretched financially with looking after our fabulous city, which is a really, compared to some other councils, is a massive footprint. So, I think Mayor Nick DeMeadows made it very clear that he's focused on improving the CBD and doing the best that they can with what they have available. But but in addition to that, I think there's a lot that we can do that doesn't necessarily require money. So, there's a lot of people out there that probably think that they can't do too much to change things. But, simply by turning up and supporting CBD traders or even just, I guess, spreading positive stories about the CBD is really important, because I think it's one of those things where how can we expect visitors to sort of love our city if we don't kind of talk about it in a really positive light ourselves?
2: And I love that, Zami, too. You guys have got some great advice, too, on this. A great opportunity, too. The Incognito Art Show. Can you briefly tell us about that?
1: Yeah, so I spotted the Incognito Art Show on Instagram. It was around this time last year, actually. And I just love the concept. It's an art show that features thousands of artworks on display. So it's something that people would never have seen before. I think this year Incognito has had about 34,000 artworks submitted to them. And the really cool thing is that they're all sort of displayed anonymously. So you go in and you have a look around and you check out the artwork and you sort of pick artwork that stands out to you and that you connect with, rather than sort of picking it based on who the artist is. But the really interesting thing, the show had only ever been held in Melbourne and Sydney, and I thought it was a real shame that we don't get events like that here in Townsville. But I thought I'd take a chance, and I reached out to Dave and Ed, the founders of Incognito, and floated the idea of a regional show in Townsville. And surprisingly, they were keen to chat, and I explained the situation with our CBD and how I thought Incognito could really help with bringing a unique and exciting experience to our city that would appeal to pretty much everyone. So I think art is one of those things, and especially when you've got 5,000 pieces of art on display, you'd hope that there's something in there that would sort of stand out to everyone. So the idea is that the artworks are displayed Tuesday to Friday. It's going to be displayed at the old Westpac building on the corner opposite from the Cowboys Leagues Club. Tuesday to Friday, the artwork's on display. It's free to view. All the artworks are for sale for $100. And then the selling days are Saturday and Sunday. And then you don't find out who the artist is until you purchase the artwork.
2: Well, let's hope Kate's got some hidden art in there, Kate, I reckon.
0: Yeah.
2: I'll pay $200 for one of hers, Zami.
0: Zami, thanks so much for your time this morning. If people want information on the Incognito Art Show, they can go to incognitoartshow.com. And if they want more information on Uptown Townsville, they can head to uptowntsv.com.au. Mate, thank you so much for your time this morning. And us here at Triple M, we'll continue to keep driving that positivity for our Townsville CBD as well. Thanks for your time, Zami.
1: Yeah, thanks so much. And as I said, thanks for shining a light on the CBD. And I want to make an extra special thanks to CK, because I know he does Eats Through Our City Centre with the markets and pop-up food trucks and all that sort of stuff. So
0: don't
1: well
0: give
1: done,
0: him
1: CK.
0: Too much praise, mate. He doesn't deserve it.
2: Thank you, Zami.
0: Yeah.
2: You've made my morning, brother. It's Triple M.
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3: 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We want to keep giving freebies away. 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
4: Do you know what, CK? I just had a little mind conniption. We're out of the studio. I don't have my post-it note with the clue, but I can remember it off the top of my head. Are you ready?
3: I'm so proud of you. Go.
4: An odd bunch with a lot of bounce.
3: We're getting close.
4: That's 100% pretty
3: that
4: much.
3: That's it, isn't it?
4: Yeah.
3: You've got the memory of an oxen. Some of the guesses that you've been calling through Townsville for. Actually, producer John, can you please play the Secret Sound for us? He's got one job. There it is. Sorry, one more time, I talked over it. Okay, so that if you're new here, we have a sound. It's secret. You got to tell us what it is, what's made that noise to win cash.
4: And it's worth $1,320 this morning. So $1,320. The clue is an odd bunch with a... Sorry, an odd pair. An odd pair.
3: You're giving away the wrong clues.
4: An odd pair with a lot of bounce. Give us a call right now. 1-333-53.
3: Help us. We're out of the studio. It's a bit. We feel awkward and naked. We need you to call us and just reassure us. Okay, 1-333-53. The Secret Sound. Thanks to Queensland Country Bank. Imagine more.
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5: Down Rimple Road, there's some short bursts of build-up coming through Nathan and Bayswater Road intersections, and Flinders Street's got some light queuing at Denham Street. Charters Towers Road traffic's clearing well as you're heading into the city. There are still works for Ross River Road, Fraser Avenue intersection until July 27, 6 a.m. till 6 p.m. Don't let an illness put your income on hold. 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
14: Morning, it's Emily Williams here. Taxpayers forked out almost $50 million for Crisafulli government advertising last financial year. According to parliamentary budget estimates, the LNP spent more than $5 million on that on a statewide campaign, including billboards, radio, online platforms and letterbox drops. The ads boasting about the number of frontline health workers and spending on local infrastructure. Former Townsville Mayor Troy Thompson could be eyeing a return to local politics. Mr. Thompson hasn't ruled out contesting the vacant Division 1 councillor position following the resignation of Paul Jacob. He says if elected, he'd cap his income at $100,000 a year and donate the remaining $43,000 to local charities and community organisations. And in sport, Cowboys player Jake Clifford is back in the halves for this weekend's Queensland Derby against Brisbane. The 5'8" will partner co-captain Tom Dearden, with Jackson Purgie shifting back to the centre.
15: Triple M National News.
16: Morning, I'm Michaela Savage. The United States has spent $37.5 billion on the Iran war so far. That's what Defense Secretary Pete Hegseth has told lawmakers. While the renewed fighting is driving up fuel prices here in Australia, and that might get worse with Iranian-backed Houthi rebels imposing a blockade in the Red Sea, which is set to put further pressure on global oil supplies. Another country is bringing in a social media ban. France is set to become the first European nation to stop kids accessing apps like TikTok and Instagram. The ban for under 15s will be enforced by September. And Queensland's housing minister has reversed a decision that would have seen the Brisbane mum who gave birth to quadruplets be ineligible for rental assistance due to money from a GoFundMe. It comes as more than $75,000 has now been raised for the family of 10.
17: It's game on at Hyundai, where you can score great offers on a range of new and demonstrator models.
16: Aaron Woods reckons the Rabbitohs could miss finals footy again this year. They're currently in seventh spot on the ladder, but will be without several key players over the next few weeks.
18: They've got Talis Duncan's out for probably nearly a month with a hamstring. Dave Fifita, he didn't get his... Fifita didn't get his downgrade with his charge, so he's got 2 weeks on the sideline.
19: Yeah.
16: Skipper Cameron Murray is also expected to be sidelined for up to 4 weeks with a calf strain, while Latrell Mitchell is seeing a specialist neurologist to try to overcome complex nerve damage.
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14: Partly cloudy today in Townsville with a top of 27. Blue skies and sunshine tomorrow, chasing a top of 27. 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
28: Ooh, we got money. 1,320 beans could be all yours. Wade from Kerwin. How are you, mate?
29: And yourself, guys?
30: Good, mate. What's happening today? Are you on the tools today? Are you working hard for the money?
29: Yeah, working hard for the money always.
28: Mate, you should have joined us down at the Holiday Inn. We're having a delicious granola and berry breakfast.
30: No, oh, CK, that's what you're having. CK's having the most boringest breakfast in the world. He's like, oh, I might just get some yogurt and granola. Meanwhile, I've got eggs, avocado, some halloumi. I've just gone full gourmet.
28: I got to say, though, those eggs look like they were laid by an ostrich. They are big. So, proteined up, Kate. Let's give you some money, Wade, from Kerwin. What do you reckon our secret sound could be?
29: I reckon it could be one of those little kids' wooden hammer and peg sets so that you sort of hammer the peg in.
30: Oh, yes.
28: Oh, no.
30: It's not correct, though. Thank you, though, Wade.
29: No worries, thanks,
28: Carry
29: guys.
28: Carry on, sir. Have a great one. We'll jump over to Troy from Burdell. Hey, what are you having for brekkie, Troy?
31: I'm just having my normal iced coffee to get me going.
30: Just an iced coffee, mate. You need some protein up in that belly this morning.
28: You have to have a durry as well, too. Isn't that the start of the day? Mate, what do you reckon? $1,320. What do you reckon our sound could be?
31: I reckon it's two pool balls colliding.
30: Two pool balls, yeah.
28: You a pool shark, Kate? If I needed someone to, you know, win some money from some thugs at a pool hall in the middle of the night?
30: No, my pool skills back in the day used to get substantially better the more white wines I had. These days,
28: sober,
30: awful.
28: Kate, you'd be
30: no white wines, and I'm still not good at pool. So.
28: Troy, no, not the one, mate. Thank you.
30: Thanks, Troy.
28: Lise.
30: Let's go to Lise in Greater Ascot. Hello, Lise. What do you reckon our secret sound is this morning?
32: Good morning. I'm thinking it might be a set of ratchet straps being tightened.
28: Used those when I went camping on the weekend. Thanks for asking, Kate. very, very useful to keep stuff from blowing off the back of the ute. Not the answer, though, Lise. Appreciate you. Have a great morning. And JD from Yabulu. Hello, JD.
33: Hey, guys. How are we going?
30: Mate, really good. What do you reckon this secret sound is? We'd love to give you $1,320 this morning, JD.
33: Well, it could be the lovely Kira hanging the keys back up on the hook.
30: Oh, that's a pretty simple one. An odd bunch, I guess, a couple of keys.
28: We do have actually a key hook too for our Raptor, don't we?
30: We do, we do. It's not correct, unfortunately, JD.
28: We love your guests, though, mate. Well. So we're going to give you a little. We're going to give you a present. What do we got for you?
30: I reckon, JD, how would you like to go and see the Cowboys play the Broncos at the 4X Bar on Saturday night?
28: Hey, it's a CK
33: Breakfast
28: Show. I
33: reckon I'm going to be everyone's favourite friend.
28: Mate, what's that? Sorry.
33: I reckon I'm going to be everyone's favourite friend.
30: Mate, it's all yours, a double pass to go to the Scott Your Thirst On Bar. They are some of the best tickets in town, and it is a sold-out game, we should say, as well, mate. So congratulations to you, JD. No secret sound, but 4X Bar tickets coming your
28: Congrats,
30: way, buddy.
28: Mate.
33: Cheers, guys.
28: Have a good one. $1,340 tomorrow, thanks to Queensland Country Bank. Imagine more on The Secret Sound. Let's take a quick break. If you got the kids in the car on the way to school, you probably know that Woolies has just dropped a whole bunch of these Ooshies. Which one's the rare one that mums are fighting in car parks over? We've got the skinny on the other side of this. The CK and Kate Brekkie Show, live from the Holiday Inn at Triple M.

0: We're Townsville's 102.3 Triple M. It's the CK and Kate Brekkie Show. We're live from the Holiday Inn. Just having a bit of a pulse check of the city. After so many news headlines, council's dropping a ton of coin in here, cleaning up the joint. We've got new businesses rolling in. Last night, the Holiday Inn, just opposite the police station, officially reopened. You can see all the action on our stories on Triple M Townsville. Basically, just showing that big business is believing in the CBD. They're tipping a lot of money in here, and you know what? It's now for us to make the next step as residents and come in here, shop, bring our own ideas in
1: totally.
0: Here, get market stalls. You know, we're excited about it. We really are.
1: And the Holiday Inn does look fantastic. It's the old Madison Plaza corner of Flinders Street, as I said, right near the police station. It looks amazing. We were very lucky enough to stay here last night. It's had a full refurb. We've got Bistro Soul, a new restaurant slash bar in here. It looks amazing.
0: If you've got friends coming into town for, like, I don't know, Guns N' Roses or the Fooey's or even the footy, this is the closest hotel as well, too. Anyway, we'll talk more about that later on. Kids. We've all got them. Know some, seen some probably on the way to work. It seems the latest thing they're all going crazy for. Forget the squishy dumplings, the ooshies. The ooshies, they're back at Woolworths. You spend $30, which is pretty easy these days.
1: Oh, I know what they
0: are. And you get like a little kind of gummy toy, like a little plastic toy. And as always, Woolies loves to, even though officially on their official pages, they don't want people exchanging ooshies for money or getting all rallied up. But there are rare ones. Okay, so basically at the moment there's 40 different characters from the Disney, Pixar, Marvel and Star Wars universes.
1: Oh.
0: Here's one of them right here. So this one, Kate, I'm just showing you on eBay.
1: It's gold. It kind of looks like a bunny.
0: Judy Hopps from Zootopia.
1: Oh, from the movie, from Zootopia.
0: So this one's one of the ultra rares. At the moment she's up online for about $160.
1: Hang on a second. Are you joking me? So this is something that you get for free from Woolies when you spend over $30.
0: But if you're trying to collect,
1: sounds like an ad. Yeah. but then someone is selling them for $159.
0: Yeah, $59 at the moment. So I've got you a present.
1: Shut up.
0: I actually yesterday ducked down to Woolworths here in the CBD, and I actually got the gold Judy Hopps. My question is, do you reckon you and I? Should we try to see how much we could actually sell this ultra rare one?
1: Absolutely, we should.
0: What we'll do, every single dollar that this thing gets sold, where would we go? eBay or Marketplace or what are we doing?
1: The online guy, so I'm holding it out. I can't believe this thing would be potentially worth $159. It's actually just, it feels like rubber and plastic and it's... I reckon you can be Charlie in charge of this. You can maybe sell it
0: on
1: eBay or whatever. Let's put it on Facebook Marketplace and let's put it on like Townsville Buy Swap Sell or something like that.
0: Okay.
1: See how much we get for it. What are we going to do with the cash?
0: We'll get to Bridal Eyes, which is next week, right?
1: That is a great idea.
0: Thank you. I just saw that right now.
1: That is a great idea.
0: So, yeah, essentially, Woolworths' official word is do not fight people over the Disney ooshies, as rare as they may be. There's also glow-in-the-dark exclusives and bonuses as well, too. They're setting up swap days, so parents, if they're missing the golden Judy Hopps rare bunny, that you can actually go to Woolworths and swap around with other parents.
1: But anyway, this is wild.
0: Seeing on the internet these stories where people are selling these little free toys for $160, I've never seen it in real life. So let us see if we can...
1: We're going to put this theory to the test.
0: We're going to put this on Facebook Marketplace. We're going to see how much we can get for this one and then donate back to Bright Lives. If you see it at Facebook Marketplace, please give it a laugh, a like, heart, anything, and we'll spread the word. CK Cat at Triple M.
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2: Kira, our Triple M Roadie, she's at my gym. She is at Strand Fitness on Flinders Street this morning. Good morning to you, Kira.
3: Morning, Kate. It's also my gym, but I haven't been in a while.
2: Tell us, what are you seeing down there at the moment? Because I would have think, not that I work out at this time of day, but I would say, is it pretty down there, pretty busy down there? I'd say it's historically the busiest time of day for them.
3: I'd say so. I'm seeing lots of muscle men, lots of tradies in their high vis working hard just the same. Lots of dogs on walks. Very lucky pooches. But yes, it's pretty busy for 7:30.
4: Yeah, we actually went for a little cheeky walk through the city last night, and it was so great to see, like, City Lane was pumping.
2: There was
4: a lot more people than I actually thought there would be on a Tuesday night. Okay, so you're at Strand Fitness in the CBDs. We celebrate at this great part of the north. What do you got on board for us?
3: Well, I've got the goods this morning with Triple M merch and Dare Charged Iced Coffee, all beans, no bull. This is Kira, your Triple M roadie. I'll be here at Strand Fitness CBD on Flinders Street for the next 15 minutes, thanks to Sombreros, and you're listening to the CK and Kate Breakfast Show on Triple M.
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5: Traffic on Wilcox Street's a busy run inbound from Shaw and Dalrymple Road and Railway Avenue. Short bursts of build-up as you're coming through Boundary and Queens intersections. Ross River Road traffic's clearing well heading into the city. And there are still works for Ross River Road, Fraser Avenue until July 27, 6 a.m. until 6 p.m. The Combank Tour is travelling the country, supporting regional Aussies and businesses with financial tools, tech and community connection. 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
9: Morning, it's Emily Williams here. The CFMEU inquiry's been extended until December 2027. The state government's announced an extra $95 million in funding a year on from the beginning of the probe into the Queensland branch of the construction union. Central Queensland University is now paying back more than $1.3 million in unpaid wages dating back as far as 2012. The uni reported the issue to the Fair Work Commission after reporting the error in 2023. CQ University has 11 campuses across Australia, including here in Townsville. Defence Force personnel have been testing their combat survival skills in the Tully jungle. Crews from a number of countries joined the ADF in a training course run by RAF Base Townsville, where they had practiced surviving and avoiding capture in harsh tropical conditions. And Queensland's favourite dogs, Bluey and Bingo, will headline a free family day in Townsville next month.
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10: Morning, I'm Michaela Savage. The United States Defense Secretary has put a price tag on the Iran war so far. Pete Hegseth telling lawmakers $37.5 billion US dollars has been spent. That figure including costs through until the end of September. While it's possible, Australia might have to consider fuel rationing in the coming months if the Middle East conflict drags on. Energy experts warning that could be the case if the Strait of Hormuz remains closed by September. Meantime, there are reports the Reserve Bank is now twice as likely to lift the cash rate due to the US-Iran war. A major union wants the Union Jack stripped from the Australian flag, calling it a symbol of oppression. The AMWU will push the demand at Labor's national conference in Adelaide, alongside calls for wealth taxes, free essential services and higher welfare payments. And the average Aussie thinks 31 is when you're officially too old to still be living with your parents, according to a survey from Finder.
11: Clean clothes, a warm shower, a conversation. 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
10: Another blow to South Sydney's finals hopes. David Fifita has copped a two-game ban at the judiciary. It comes amid news Latrell Mitchell could miss the rest of the season, while Cam Murray and Talis Duncan will be out of action for several weeks due to injury. Eels legend Nathan Hindmarsh says the Rabbitohs are in for a tough month of footy.
12: When you lose Cam Murray for up to 4 weeks, that's going to hurt. And you've got you've got to play the Storm, who've got Hughes back,
13: yep,
12: which they'll say they'll be better. Sharkies are in form. Eels, you don't know what you're going to get.
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9: Partly cloudy today in Townsville with a top of 27. Blue skies and sunshine tomorrow, chasing a top of 27. And listener knows what Aussie ears want to hear. 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

good morning. It's so great to have your company. We are live from the CBD. Holiday Inn is where we're calling home. They've had a big refurb, officially opened here. Last night, all the dignitaries came down to be part of this incredible launch in the city, and we're calling it home. It's all part of the CBD pulse check that Kate and I and Triple M team thought would be a lot of fun to get around and have a chat with some of the people that make this city tick, hear the goals for the city. Because, again, you know, a lot of people are writing her off, but I still think there's some life in her. There's opportunities to bring this back to its glory days. And when you got people like the Holiday Inn going, here's a giant checkbook, let's tip a ton of money into this city and put our money where our mouth is, you know that there is going to be a bright future for our city. Anyway, Foo Fighters tickets coming your way at 8:30 this morning, so set your clocks for that. We've kicked Kate out of our little makeshift studio here in the foyer of Holiday Inn. She's going to go out, have a sniff around the city, see what's going on for a Wednesday morning as we do it live from the Holiday Inn on the CK and Kate Breakfast Show here at Triple M.

0: 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Your seat, your team, your fire. We've decided to call the city home this morning. We got out of the studio. We're hanging out at the Holiday Inn, just opposite the Townsville Police Station. A big refurb. It was officially opened last night, and Kate and I crashed here. We got the sweetest rooms. I ate so many pastries last night, had probably the brightest mandarin on my pillow, and it was so delicious. We're down here just to kind of see what's going on in the CBD. The city's kind of been in the news headlines, sometimes for all the wrong reasons. We here at Triple M are trying to get it in there for the right reasons. Kate's out and about in the city at the moment. Hey, Kate.
1: Hey, Suka. Yeah, I've made it down to Palmer Street. I just jumped in the listener van with Courtney. And, of course, Palmer Street is kind of a continuation of the CBD. It very much does encompass that sort of central area. So I thought I'd just come and suss it out, as you do, to see actually what's happening. We're parked out the front of one of your regular haunts, Suka, the Tiny Mountain Brewery.
0: Never heard of it.
1: It's not open and not obviously pumping at the moment, but, gee, this place does pump sort of most nights and stuff like that. Fun fact, I actually used to work on Palmer Street. So the business that is now Aligned Corporate Services used to be called something else. So I used to spend a lot of time on Palmer Street, and I can confirm that even in the last 3 years, Palmer Street has just got a lot busier. There's more places to have a coffee. There's more places to have breakfast these days. And sort of back in the day, there used to be quite this conglomerate of Palmer Street businesses that came together to make sure that all of the businesses on the street were successful. You might remember towards the end of Palmer Street, you know, when you pass the roundabout past the fish and chip shops, they've made that obviously a one way now.
0: Yes.
1: That was part of that sort of initiative, sort of decorating Palmer Street with lights and that sort of stuff is quite popular as well. So it is quite pumping this morning. There's lots of people from out of town that do stay on Palmer Street as well. The Maritime Museum, you've got actually a fun fact about the Maritime Museum here on Palmer Street.
0: Yeah, it's celebrating its 40th anniversary this month, which is incredible. So if you haven't had the chance to get down there, we took our son, and he now wants to drive boats for a living. So definitely worth checking out. It's funny because growing up, Palmer Street was always the place, like where the fancy restaurants of Townsville were. And, hospitality's hard in the best of economies. And, you know, obviously Townsville hit a bit of a slump where we lost some of the top tier end of town when it comes to restaurants down there. We used to shut down Palmer Street for the jazz festival, for seafood festivals, and, you know, it's so great to, again, see people like Tiny Mountain kind of come in there, do a full refurb, and kind of believe in the area. And I know we had the track to town down there before the supercars. Again, and I hope there's businesses out there listening that go, let's shut down Palmer Street again. Let's get the seafood festivals back in the north. Because I can tell you, people are screaming for it. We just need people to step up, get together and go, this sounds like a good idea, let's give it a bit of a crack.
1: Well, it was only last week that we were reporting as well that Tiny Mountain is partnering and they're putting on an Italian festival. So that is happening here at Palmer Street as well. They've got this huge car park out the front that they can absolutely utilise for events. So great to see that they're utilising that. Even if I just walk, when I was walking up and down here, you've got, the Aussie is here, the pub. You've got the Shamrock, the old Shamrock on the corner that's now had a revitalisation, the Palmer as well. You've got so many different businesses up here that have had refreshes, the other end of Palmer Street. You only have to look at the Metropole that's had a refresh as well. So there is plenty of revitalisation still happening here on Palmer Street. And as I'm still sitting here in the listener van, there are cabs coming here, there are people, there are business people here on business. There is still plenty of action here happening at Palmer Street. Next, CK, I'm going to jump in the van. I'm going to do a little drive. We're going to head to the other end of Flinders Street. So down the Flinders Street Wharf end, which we know has had some revitalisation as well. So I'm going to do a next break. I'm going to do a little bit of a reporting live from a different part of the CBD.
0: And that's what this is all about. We're pumping the tyres for the city up here today, just looking at some of the positives and, you know, encouraging you to get back in here, spend some money in here, find a park, and just actually enjoy what's on offer. Live from the Holiday Inn, it's the CKNK Brekkie Show. It's Triple M. Got a group chat full

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0: We're Townsville's 102.3 Triple M. It's the CK and Kate Breakfast Show. We're live today from the Holiday Inn. If you're just joining us, we are showing some love for the city. The CBD pumping the tyres up. Late last week, council announced that they've come through, spent a ton of money just cleaning the place up. And from that, we've been speaking with some of the people that are making this city tick, from uptown to just residents, just having a chat here. And we've called the Holiday Inn home. They've done a huge refurb. We've stayed the night. And Kate, we had the chance to go for a bit of a wander last night. And I'll be honest, surprisingly, there was a lot of people out. City Lane was pumping. And Kate has made her way down to Flinders Street East. Is that right? Was that where you're down there?
1: Nightclub strip? Flinders Street East, I'm literally right opposite the Mad Cow at the moment, and they've got a big sign up. Free entry all night, every night. I don't know whether that's new. I'm guessing that it is, but well done to them. Free entry all the time. So this is what you would call, CK, I guess, the nightclub sort of strip of Townsville, the nightclub strip of Flinders Street. So I'm just at the front of Flinders Street Wharf, which, gosh, if there was any kind of investment into our city, this is the place. This has cost tens of millions of dollars. I'm sure that most of our listeners have been there. It's an absolutely fantastic venue as well. It's a great place to grab a sort of a beverage on a Saturday or a Sunday afternoon as well. As we were driving up Flinders Street, I was just looking at, I mean, there's not a heap of retail up this end. There's not a heap of sort of corporate-y sort of suits and ties this end of Flinders Street. But, gee, you've got some, you know, you've got the Exchange Hotel, you've got Mad Cow, you've got Mr. Grant's Record Bar. That's not something that I've seen before. Cool. Mind you, I don't spend a whole lot of time nightclubbing these days. But obviously, once you hit this end of Flinders Street, CK, you've got our aquarium, which is obviously, it's a quieter part of town at the
0: TBC. TBC, the aquarium,
1: yeah,
0: I know.
1: TBC, to be confirmed. So that's obviously, you've still got the museum up this end of town as well. But you know the one really sort of dead place, and I wasn't around when it was open, but the old Criterion, the old Cry, is still sitting very, very vacant and stuff. Mate, I wasn't here, but what was it like partying at the Cry on a Saturday night? Surely you were here for the glory days of that pub.
0: Well, that is Townsville's oldest surviving pub. To think that it got its first license issued back in 1865 by William Ross, who was like the lad who was one of the first white settlers in our area. I remember it being like $2 basics, and you could actually go play like air hockey on the side. There was a stage there, the beer garden. Again, coming up, you know, early 2000s as a 20-year-old kid, and going to the Cry was always a great place to start your weekend, or maybe end it with a Sunday sesh. So obviously that there's some incredible property, and I know some pretty smart minds are behind the future of how that looks as well too. So I'm really hoping that works. I know council a little bit further just down behind the walls, which you mentioned before, Kate, council put significant investments into a beautiful walk along the creek, which I got to say is one of the most underutilized spots in our whole city. The fact that Flinders Wharf have put the pontoon out there as well too,
1: I see
0: huge visions for people to kind of like have little cruising boats or more docks going on there. And I know there's been conversations about bridges from Palmer Street into the city as well too. To be honest, I'm not sure where they are or if they're just pie in the sky kind of stuff. Obviously, all this costs money, right? But again, underutilized area of the city, I think.
1: I would completely agree, especially the river is very underutilized as well. And it was only a couple of weeks on the show that we were talking about, and CK, you're going to have to remind me what the restaurant used to be called, near A Touch of Salt, that has now been sort of rebought and is going to be repurposed.
0: Oh, Tim Surf and Turf, yeah.
1: Yeah, so yeah, that is obviously going to be repurposed, but wouldn't it be great to see our beautiful river utilised in more of the capacity? We've obviously got Flinders Street here. You've got the river right there that sort of spills out into the ocean and out into the bay. Wouldn't it be wonderful to, I don't know, just to sort of utilise that in a more capacity? But if you haven't walked along the Esplanade just behind the back of Flinders Street Wharves, it is absolutely gorgeous.
0: Very nice.
1: Just see now, there's people with hats and sunnies on, absolutely getting a little bit of morning sunshine. It really is just a delicious part of the city to start your day. And gosh, I'm just looking at Castle Hill. It's got the sun glimmering it in the background. This right here is such a beautiful part of our city. But as I said, it is Flinders Street East that I'm at the moment, and it's not too alive right now, but gosh, it comes alive at nighttime, CK.
0: Yeah, there's definitely a place for it. Hey, in the meantime, let's do this.
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0: If you're cruising around the city, the pressure test, 10 questions, 60 seconds. We have $1,000 up for grabs. Get them right. They're all yours. Question number 9, I'm going to give you the free one. What is the most venomous snake in the world? It's one that we call our own, the taipan, the inland taipan. That is the answer to question number 9. We've got these ready to roll. Producer John is in the studio, and if you'd like to take some cash off us, 1-3-3-5-3. Let's do this. Big thanks to everyone that's popped down this morning. We've had a few people actually ask if they could play in here. No, we're taking your phone calls for the pressure test. All thanks to the NQ Auto Group, home of Townsville, Nissan, Suzuki and Renault. 1-3-3-5-3. It's Triple M.
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5: Don Rimple Road inbound, traffic is heavy with queuing through Nathan Street and at Bayswater Road. Angus Smith Drive roundabout traffic's moving well through to the hospital and the university. And Stuart Drive, University Road, there's heavy inbound traffic through towards the CBD. There are still works happening for Bruce Highway, Cape Cleveland Road intersection until the end of August. Injury can't stop the mortgage, but it can stop your income. 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
14: Morning, it's Emily Williams here. The Attorney General's putting more cash into the CFM EU inquiry to see it continue until the end of next year. Deb Franklington says they've already heard evidence of misogyny, corruption and close contact with the former government. $95 million is being put into the probe. Hundreds of bike riders are preparing to set off for the annual Townsville to Cairns bike ride. The first leg gets underway tomorrow morning, with riders expected to reach Ingham before an overnight stop. Defence personnel from around the world have been testing their combat survival skills in the Tully jungle. RAF based Townsville has delivered a training course where Air Force, Army and Navy personnel were joined by crews from Malaysia, Pakistan, Sweden and France. And in sport, Cowboys player Jake Clifford is back in the halves for this weekend's Queensland Derby against Brisbane. And no surprises here, Saturday's clash in Townsville is a sellout.
13: Triple M National News.
15: Hey, I'm Michaela Savage. The federal government will not help an ISIS-linked Australian doctor get home. Labor frontbencher Murray Watt says the Constitution may limit efforts to stop him. Tariq Kamla, dubbed Dr. Jihad, is reportedly alive in an Iraqi prison after being presumed dead for nearly a decade. Some experts are warning now that fighting between Iran and the US has resumed, the likelihood of a rate hike has increased. Aussies are also dealing with higher fuel prices in the wake of the fragile ceasefire breaking down. A union has sparked another national flag debate, declaring the Union Jack an outdated symbol of oppression. The AMWU wants Labor delegates meeting in Adelaide to back its removal. And Barnaby Joyce has explained his awkward moment on live TV this week, where he yelled at his dog Stella for interrupting him during an interview with the ABC.
16: Well, you couldn't hear it, but she was right underneath my feet, underneath the deck, which is behind us, and just barking. Not sort of like Quali Woof Woof, it was like continual, like, woof, woof, woof, woof, woof, woof, and I couldn't hear Sarah Ferguson.
17: It's game on at Hyundai, where you can score great offers on a range of new and demonstrator models.
15: A big night at the NRL judiciary. Tigers star Latu Fainu has been hit with a three-match ban after being found guilty of dangerous contact. In some good news for the club, though, Adam Dewey is free to play this weekend, while a blow to South Sydney's finals hopes, with David Fifita banned for two games. And Anthony Seibold is being targeted by the PNG Chiefs. The former Manly coach has reportedly been offered a senior assistant coaching job at the expansion club.
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14: Partly cloudy today in Townsville with a top of 27. Blue skies and sunshine tomorrow, chasing a top of 27. And Listener knows what Aussie ears want to hear. 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
0: Jimmy joins us for $1,000. Hey, James. How are you, mate?
23: Well, thank you. How are you?
24: Good, James. What's the plan for today, mate? Are you working
0: shopping
24: today?
0: Spree, or
24: you...
0: Kate.
24: Oh, shopping spree. Spree with $1,000, of course.
23: Hopefully. Yeah, I got work today.
24: Lovely. Well, oh, you're a teacher. Hey. That's wonderful. Are you primary school or high school teacher, James?
23: A high school teacher.
0: Oh, mate, good luck.
24: No pressure. We won't get you to mention the name of your high school because we wouldn't want you embarrassed at school today, just in case you don't win the pressure test today, James.
0: Mr. J. All right, mate, 10 questions, 60 seconds. Say pass if you don't know one of the answers. You can't use any of those little brainiac students, the smart ones, to help you get through these ones. We've got to take your first answer. Cool?
1: Amazing.
0: Nice. All right, good luck. Kate, you good to go?
24: Good to go.
0: Pressure test ready. John, your time starts now. James, go.
24: James, what food do the English call bangers?
1: Sausages.
24: The DeLorean is a time travel machine in what movie?
1: Back to the Future.
24: Who do the Cowboys take on this Saturday at Queensland Country Bank Stadium?
1: The Brisbane Broncos.
24: What sauce is traditionally used in an Eggs Benedict?
1: Hollandaise sauce.
24: In which city is the Notre Dame Cathedral?
1: France.
24: What material is the German Lederhausen traditionally made from?
1: Pass.
24: The Bishop of Rome is more commonly known as what name?
1: The Pope.
24: How many minutes does it take for light from the sun to reach the earth?
1: 9 minutes.
24: What is the most venomous snake in the world?
1: Inland python.
24: Broome is in which Australian state?
1: New South Wales.
24: What material is the German Lederhausen?
0: That's it.
24: That's all it. 10, mate. You passed on one. We couldn't come back to it. The English call bangers sausages. Love a good bangers and mash.
0: Well done.
24: The DeLorean is a time travel vehicle in Back to the Future. That's a tick. Our Cowboys take on the Broncos this week in a sold-out Queensland Country Bank Stadium. Done. Hollandaise is traditionally used in Eggs Benedict. That is another tick.
0: Nice.
24: In which city is the Notre Dame Cathedral? We do have to take your first answer. You did say France, but then it is in the city of Paris. Lederhausen. Is traditionally made from leather. That was the one that you passed on that we couldn't come back to. The Pope...
0: He's a Catholic school teacher. Got that one, mate. You had that loaded.
24: is the more common name for the Bishop of Rome. Well done. Mate, you were close on this. You said 9 minutes it takes for light to reach from the earth to the sun. It's actually 8 minutes. Inland Taipan is correct. And Broome is in the beautiful state of Western Australia. 1, 2, 3, 4, 5, 6, 7 out of 10, James. Okay. Congratulations, mate.
1: Thank you very much.
0: Welcome, mate. You have yourself...
24: No, you did.
0: It is stressful.
24: It's the pressure test for a good reason. And mate, a Zambrero's voucher coming your way as well for being brave and having a red hot crack at our pressure test this morning.
0: We'll bring it back tomorrow morning on the show. We are live from the CBD. Of course, Holiday Inn had official refurb. The official opening was last night. We're doing it from the foyer, just pumping the tyres up at the city. Kate, the CBD is alive. And up next, we've got a superstar of the city. She's rolling her eyes right now. No, Annalise is going to be joining us. This person is set to change the city. We're pumping your tyres up next here at Triple M.

0: It's a CK and Kate breakfast show. Just on 16 past 8 and before 9 o'clock, around about 8.35, we'll be giving you the chance to score double passes to the Foo Fighters when they roll into the city a little bit later this year, Kate.
1: Yeah, we're on a mission. We're in the CBD this morning. We're at the Holiday Inn broadcasting live from the foyer. It has been our mission, really. We've been shining a light on the CBD. We want to see it used. We want to see it activated. We want people in here and we want to give people a reason to sort of come in here as well. And that is the light that we are shining this morning. Now, another person that is absolutely shining a light on the CBD is Annalise Batista, who is the Director of Planning, Environment and Lifestyle for the Townsville City Council. Good morning to you, Annalise.
2: Good morning, Kate and CK. Thanks
1: that is a heck me. Of a job title. I know you're working for Townsville City Council. Can you give us an understanding about what your role is at council and sort of what your remit is in your job?
2: Thank you. Well, it's a pretty big portfolio and it basically involves anything to do with planning, building, development, all community facilities like our fantastic libraries, pools, that kind of thing, customer service, but also local laws, so parking. Don't hold it against me. but fairly big portfolio and basically all of the wonderful stuff that helps facilitate great communities like Townsville.
0: We had the chance to catch up with you late last year when you just freshly landed in Townsville. Now, your LinkedIn's pretty impressive. You know, you saved the day in Melbourne, you saved the day at the Gold Coast. Now it's Townsville's turn. You know, what challenges do you see specifically for the CBD and, you know, in a nutshell, what's your goals?
2: I'm also on a mission to revitalise the CBD because it's got all the wonderful things that make a great place. It's beautiful. It's easy to get around. The weather's fantastic most of the time.
1: Yeah.
2: And in terms of challenges, I think it's seeing what a lot of city centres have seen and urban centres have seen where retail's slowly moved out. And at ground floor, there's a high number of vacancies. But what that means as well is things like antisocial behaviour and rough sleeping and other, I guess, elements that tend to keep particularly young people and families away from a CBD are impacting our CBD as well.
1: What is the solution for that then? Obviously, because it sounds like a huge big problem. And from the feedback that we're getting from people in Townsville as well, that seems to be, you know, the problem. There's empty shop spaces. There's nowhere to sort of shop, or there are itinerants or antisocial behaviour that is happening in that. Now, we know that there's not a flick that you can switch to go, okay, that's going to happen. But what are some of the, I guess, the practical, tangible things that you, the council, that all the other, I guess, you know, people involved are actually doing to make sure that we can rid that kind of behaviour?
2: Yeah, well, I think in the immediate term, it's about making people feel clean, feel safe in the CBD and also making sure it's clean. So the city's investing a lot of money and resources into making sure the city's clean and safe. Obviously, QPS has a role to play and we partner quite closely with QPS. But in answer to your bigger question, it's about having the right recipe and having all the right ingredients over the immediate, short, medium and long term to really make sure that we reimagine the CBD and what it's going to be like in the future. It certainly won't be what it's been in the past in terms of a retail centre, but there's enormous potential and most importantly some really good leadership all rowing in the same direction to really get this place cracking.
0: It's funny, Kate and I went for a walk last night after the official ribbon cutting and we were talking, we did a bit of a history tour, didn't we?
1: We did. You were giving me the history tour of being born and bred here.
0: It was really nice, but it was funny because I think one of the big problems the city's facing is that we're all caught up in this nostalgic kind of, I guess, mind frame of how the city was.
1: Yeah.
0: And there's a reason why the street ended up getting opened up in the first place and why, you know, people have moved out and whatever. I guess for us, for the short term, the mayor has been, he was on the show Monday talking about trying to get more people living in the city, and with that comes the infrastructure. Is that the kind of first step, do you think, that we need to be looking at?
2: Yeah, and it's certainly a big part of my role to help facilitate growth. So, yes, people living in the city, but yes, people recreating in the city as well. And not just the late night kind of venues. It's really about, I'd love to see more families and young people in the city. feeling safe and having plenty to do. I'd love to see older people in the city and getting around and having a variety of things to do. So it's about inspiring people and motivating people to not just live in the city, but to work, to invest, and to choose to be here. So at all times of the day, and to feel safe when they're doing so as well.
1: You mentioned investing as well. Is there a large part of your role or someone's role at council or someone's role to be banging on investors' doors, to be going to people that have lots of zeros in their bank account to go, hey, come to our city, have a look, look at this space, look at this building, what can you do here? Does that play a role in reinvigorating our city as well? Because us as taxpayers, we don't have that money. You know, the council has so many responsibilities and stuff. Is it going to be up to people with dollars to actually invest in our city too?
2: Absolutely, and I would say that it's certainly about teamwork. So it's not just the team at council and the mayor and councillors and people like me. It's also the state government. It's also the federal government. But there's a really exciting pipeline of investment in Townsville. There's something like $40 billion worth of projects slated for Townsville, and some of those have started. So it's not just speculative. And I know we've been down this road before, but there's some serious money coming our way, and my job is to really facilitate the growth that's going to support that.
0: We're running out of time here, so a final message maybe for people that want to invest here in the city. What's your message to them, and maybe just to the community in general, Annalise?
2: Come and see me if you want to invest in the city. I'll give you all my details.
1: Yeah.
2: But look, it is about reimagining the CBD and marrying that sense of nostalgia with what's possible and what's next. This is an amazing place. We are really, as someone who's only been here for 6 months, we are so privileged to live in this part of the world. And watch this space. There's plenty going on and there's plenty going to happen in this CBD and around. And I think it's just a really exciting time to be on board.
1: Well, Annalise, thank you so much for joining us this morning. We are so pumped that this is your job. This is your role. You're taking ownership of this. You are not alone. Us here at Triple M, we are 100% behind you as well. We want to see this city thrive. We want to see people back here. Thank you so much for your time this morning. You're on Townsville's 102.3 Triple M.
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2: Here at our Triple M Roadie, we've been sort of spreading ourselves around the CBD. Which part of the CBD have you found yourself in this morning?
3: I'm at Perfume Garden on Sturt Street, and the people of Townsville tell me Townsville's missing an airport transport link, a drive-in cinema, and more rooftop dining.
4: Okay, taking notes as we go
2: well,
4: through.
2: Well, I know
4: it.
2: That we do have an airport link now. There is a bus that goes from the airport into the CBD. I know that our state member for Townsville, Adam Bailey, was campaigning pretty hard for that, so that does exist. Rooftop dining. I'm very much liking the sound of that, Kira.
4: Actually, mm-hmm. Yeah, one of the joints around town.
2: There was the old, is it the NAB building?
4: The old Westpac
2: building, actually. Yeah, there's that too. But there was some rooftop dining and sort of beverage place that was happening. That was happening there. But I don't think that's open anymore. So if you are listening and you are potentially looking at investing in our city, or you've maybe got a spare rooftop space
4: or a drive-in,
2: hey, yeah, that'd be awesome. Kira, so you're at Perfume Gardens, just on Sturt Street. What have you got on board this morning?
3: 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But that's not all. I've got Triple M merch and Dare Charged Iced Coffee, all beans, no bull. This is Kira, your Triple M roadie. I'll be here at Perfume Garden on Sturt Street for the next 15 minutes, thanks to Sombreros. And you're listening to the CK and Kate Breakfast Show on Triple M.
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5: It's a busy run for University Road and Melton Black intersection with some queuing building up. Riverway Drive, traffic's moving well through all the major intersections, and Railway Avenue's a built-up run through to the city. There is some queuing at times through Boundary Street. Works are continuing for Ross River Road, Fraser Avenue intersection until the 27th, 6 a.m. till 6 p.m. The census is coming this August. 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
28: Morning, it's Emily Williams here. A last-minute rescue package for a major veteran service in Townsville. The Oasis faced closure after federal funding was withdrawn late last year, but will now receive support from the state government and RSL to keep its doors open. Premier David Crisafulli says the facility was built for veterans and must remain dedicated to supporting them and their families. James Cook University is welcoming feedback from staff and students over proposed changes to its veterinary diagnostic lab. It comes after a petition opposing the closure attracted nearly 2,500 signatures. A spokesperson says the proposed changes would help ensure the service remains sustainable and financially responsible. However, they're committed to delivering a fully accredited veterinary science program into the future. And the Cowboys finally have their ideal halves pairing back. Jake Clifford's been named to return to the starting lineup after being benched last week, where he'll again partner up with co-captain Tom Dearden.
29: National News.
30: Hey, I'm Michaela Savage. The Union Jack is an outdated symbol of oppression. That's according to the AMWU, which wants it removed from the Australian flag. Housing Minister Claire O'Neill has played it down on Seven.
31: It's not something that I've had a moment to think about. I'm focused on the housing issues that are affecting millions of people around our country.
30: A blockade in the Red Sea by Iran-backed Houthi rebels could put further pressure on the world's oil supplies, pushing up fuel prices. While with fighting between the US and Iran resumed, some experts are warning the likelihood of an interest rate hike has increased. Briefly, the federal government will not help an ISIS-linked Australian doctor return home from Iraq following reports Tariq Kamla is alive in prison. And Rebel Wilson will learn today whether she defamed fellow actor Charlotte McInnes during a bitter battle over the film The Deb. A federal court judge in Sydney will hand down the ruling, with Wilson denying claims her social media posts damaged McInnes' reputation.
32: It's game on at Hyundai, where you can score great offers on a range of new and demonstrator models.
30: Sport. Tigers star Latu Fainu has copped a three-match ban at the NRL judiciary overnight, while teammate Adam Dewey, though, is free to play this weekend after having his high tackle charge downgraded. And South Sydney's David Fifita will miss two games. Meantime, footy reporter David Riccio has told us Latrell Mitchell is seeing a neurologist in a bid to overcome complex nerve damage.
33: They just can't give a definitive timeline on when he'll be back, which indicates that it could be season ending.
34: Before you buy online, check your local stores. 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
28: Partly cloudy today in Townsville with a top of 27. Blue skies and sunshine tomorrow, chasing a top of 27. And listener knows what Aussie ears want to hear. 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
0: Yeah, we're having some fun, and we love to add a little bit of bank money to the accounts. $10,000 is up for grabs with Triple M's Triple Play. Lock it in. Get ready to call after 9 o'clock. Cliffo is going to play three specific songs in a row. The minute you hear these bad boys roll out, call up. You can go on the very, very, very, very short list, Cape, to win $10,000. So, producer John, what's song number one? UB40. This one, Kate knows pretty well. I could see you slow dancing with Matt.
1: This was my theme song in my 20s.
0: That's song number one. Song number two? Evanescence, Bring Me to Life. All right, and the next one? That's Crowded House.
1: Bit of Crowded House. Okay, so we've got Red Red Wine by UB40, Bring Me to Life by Evanescence.

0: what you need to call. Cliffo doing work days. You'll be in a very short draw to win 10,000 buckaroos.
1: Speaking of win stuff, hang next, actually, with us. We've got Foo Fighters tickets. It's the CK and Kate Breakfast Show live from the Holiday Inn at Triple M.

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1: You ready for a lot of music?
3: We are well and truly ready, Kate, aren't we?
4: We really are. It's happening November 7th, Queensland Country Bank Stadium. It is going to come around very, very quickly. We've just this week somehow managed to jag ourselves extra double passes to the Foo Fighters.
3: 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And the good news is we do a lot of stuff and we're going to the Foo Fighters. So 133353, how this game works, if you have not heard it, we have mashed together three different Foo Fighter songs into one glorious

0: Bond bite. For the Foo Fighters fans, you've got to dissect it and tell us which three songs are mashed into this one track to win the prize.
1: Yeah, so there's three songs. I'll shut up while producer John plays that again. Play it again, please, John.
2: That's
1: okay,
2: hard.
1: So
2: that's
1: that
2: hard.
1: Is three. So we're going to give you the first one. The first song is This Is A Call. So the first Foo Fighters song in that mashup is This Is A Call. If you guess the second and the third one, give us a call right now. 1-333-53, a double pass could be all used. Rock icons, the Foo Fighters are bringing their Take Cover tour to Townsville, playing Queensland Country Bank Stadium November the 7th. 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
4: Townsville's average unleaded price today is around $1.81 a litre, while some servos are selling it as low as $1.73. 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

0: On the CKNK Breakfast Show live from the Holiday Inn, we're giving you the chance to win Foo Fighters tickets. We've got Sue from Home Hill.
1: Hello, Sue. How are you?
2: Morning, Kate. Morning, CK.
1: Now, we played this little Foo Fighters mashup. There are three songs that are all mashed together. Sue, hit us. What are the three songs that we heard just mashed up?
2: Pretty hard. So, first one, this is The Call.
1: Yeah.
2: Pretender.
1: Yeah.
2: And Best of You.
1: Hey! Yay! Double pass to the Foo Fighters for you, Sue, from here.
2: That is so cool. CKNK
1: Breakfast Show on Triple M. Yeah, we are live at the Holiday Inn. They've been having us all morning and just wonderful hospitality we've had here. We've stayed the night, CK.
0: I heard you snoring through the wall.
1: Had mate. A little sleepover.
0: Actually, I didn't. It was a beautiful room. Could not hear a thing.
1: It was absolutely wonderful. A big thanks to Lachlan, who's with us this morning. So, Lachlan, you're from La Vie Hotels and Resorts, which is the management group for the Holiday Inn. Mate, thank you for having us this morning. We've just had an absolute blast.
3: You are both very welcome. Thank you.
1: The party last night, the opening was wonderful. It was great to see so many people here supporting the Holiday Inn. This is really exciting, I guess, for the city and for the group in general. What does it mean to you guys to be back here in Townsville after 10 years?
3: Yeah, look, it's great. And we've been planning last night for the last 6 months. So for to see it all tie in together and to have such a great turnout from, all around the country, but specifically locally and the investment that we've made is fantastic, and to have such a good turnout from the industry and the locals was amazing.
0: Mate, obviously, you know, the group believes in the Townsville City. That's why there's so much money's been put back into this joint. What's your message to the community?
3: Come down and see the place. Spend some time here. You know, you don't need to stay overnight. Come in for a coffee. Come for a weekend. Bring the kids in. Bring the partner in, come in from Mount Isa, come in from some of the other areas. We really want this to be a central hub in Townsville for everybody to enjoy. And, you know, part of IHG, there's bonuses, discounts, loyalty sign-up, so it'll transcend your stay. But really my message is just come in and see the place. Like, it's
1: great.
3: Cool.
1: It's great. Like, nice. Even how the coffee, we had a coffee, it spills out to sort of onto Flinders Street, which is just a wonderful, beautiful sunny space to get some breakfast and a coffee in the morning and stuff. The rooms look fantastic, by the way. Thank you for having us. We were
0: great pillows.
1: Lucky. Great pillows.
3: The pillows are good. I think there's one in my bag.
1: It's just wonderful. Amazing. And also to have this beautiful local art here just really makes it shine. Yeah. It is literally a walk to the stadium. You guys are the closest hotel.
3: Closest to the stadium.
1: To the stadium now, which is wonderful. It's been absolutely amazing. It's been such a great morning here, just shining light on the CBD. It is absolutely thriving. Is there stuff still to do? Yeah, absolutely. Are we going to continue to talk about it?
0: Oh, yeah.
1: Yes,
0: oh,
1: absolutely.
0: Yeah. Lucky, thank you.
3: And
0: so much.
3: We will too.
1: Yeah.
3: We will scream it from the rooftop.
0: Well, mate, you've got a microphone anytime you need it. Well, that's us done and dusted. Huge thanks to the entire Triple M team for making this happen. The Holiday Inn, obviously, for having us. Clivo's jumping in next with our 50K No Repeat Workday. Have a fantastic Wednesday. We'll catch you in the AM.
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6: 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Messi was sent off.
5: 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Messi was sent off.
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23: Morning, it's Emily Williams here. It's been revealed state government advertising cost taxpayers almost $50 million last financial year. $5 million of that went towards a statewide campaign on what Crisafulli is delivering for Queensland, boasting about the number of frontline health workers and spending on local infrastructure. Parliamentary budget estimates also show $9 million was put towards a road safety campaign after our road toll reached a 16-year high. Former Townsville Mayor Troy Thompson could be eyeing a return to local politics. Mr. Thompson hasn't ruled out contesting the vacant Division 1 councillor position following the resignation of Paul Jacob. He says if elected, he'd cap his income at $100,000 a year and donate the remaining $43,000 to local charities and community organisations. And in sport, Cowboys player Jake Clifford is back in the halves for this weekend's sold-out Queensland Derby against Brisbane. Jackson Purdue shifting back to the centre.
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25: Hey, I'm Michaela Savage. Fuel rationing could hit as soon as September if a major shipping route stays closed. Energy experts warning the Strait of Hormuz crisis could trigger another oil shock, with petrol and diesel prices also tipped to keep climbing. The federal government says Australia has 46 days of petrol and is closely monitoring, but has no current plans to extend the fuel excise cut. Well, the United States has spent $37.5 billion US dollars on the Iran war so far. That's according to Defence Secretary Pete Hegseth. Labor is facing pressure from a union to redesign the Australian flag and dump the Union Jack. The AMW is taking the proposal to the party's national conference in Adelaide, arguing colonial symbols should be removed from public life. And Queensland's housing minister has reversed a decision that would have seen the Brisbane mum who gave birth to quadruplets be ineligible for rental assistance due to money from a GoFundMe. It comes as more than $77,000 is now being raised for the family of 10.
0: Research shows that regularly eating ultra-processed foods can increase your risk of developing type 2 diabetes by 53%. Search Diabetes Australia for more about the nation's fastest-growing chronic condition.
25: Alan Woods reckons the Rabbitohs could miss finals footy again this year. They're currently in seventh spot on the ladder, but will be without several key players over the next few weeks.
1: They've got Talis Duncan's out for probably nearly a month with a hamstring. Dave Fifita's, he didn't get his downgrade with his charge, so he's got two weeks on the sideline. Yeah.
25: Skipper Cameron Murray's also expected to be sidelined for up to 4 weeks with a calf strain, while Latrell Mitchell's seeing a specialist neurologist to try to overcome complex nerve damage.
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23: Partly cloudy today in Townsville with a top of 27. Blue skies and sunshine tomorrow, chasing a top of 27. And listener knows what Aussie ears want to hear. 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
7: 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Just lots of little things that have been put on the back burner.
5: All right. If you're a bit like Maureen, you got freeloaders at your place. The songs you're listening out for today are UB40's Red Red Wine, to Evanescence, Bring Me to Life, a Crowded House, Something So Strong. Right, when I play them back to back to back, jump on the phone as quick as you can. 133353 is the phone number at Triple M. And straight into the winning early. So Ladies' Day is only a week and a half away. I got a trackside double pass to give away right now. If you want it, 133353 to go to Ladies' Day for free as we get back into your good times and greatest hits. Billy Idol's White Wedding on the way, Mark Cohen, and the King of Pop, Michael Jackson, straight up. This is Smooth Criminal at Triple M.

0: Nothing says romance at your white wedding like a gravelly-voiced rock star from the 80s. Billy Idol. 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
2: And they're racing.
0: Lisa from Oak Valley's here, mate. When's the last time you went to the races?
3: Probably about 10 years.
0: 10 years?
3: Yeah.
0: Okay. Oh, mate. So have you got like a dress or something, or is it going to be a mad rush to the shops to get ready?
3: I think it might be a mad dash to the shops, to be honest.
0: You've got a week and a half to get sorted, mate, because you've just won a double pass. Well done, Lise.
3: Excellent.
0: Good on you. Keep listening to Triple M to win your way to Ladbrokes Ladies' Day. It's the iconic Townsville Race Day. I can't wait. 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

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We have a councillor position available in Townsville. And I see overnight, former mayor, Troy Thompson, has not ruled himself out of the race. Saying this morning he'd donate about 40 grand a year, I think. It's 140 something grand a year position. He'd pocket 100 and donate the rest. I don't know why it is. Every time I talk about Troy Thompson, this Darth Vader music just magically starts. Troy, for you, I'm going to dedicate this next song, Gloria Gaynor, I Will Survive. Triple M.

0: Good times and greatest hits at Townsville's Triple M. It's Cliffo here Wednesday morning. And listen up, North Queensland. It's time to sit down and pay attention.
1: Sit down!
0: Yeah, thank you, Barnaby. We got $10,000 to give away.
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0: Rory is in Munsingborough. Mate, what would you do with $10,000?
3: I think I'll take myself and a few of my buddies on a fishing trip.
0: Mate, that's a hell of a fishing trip. You'd be supplying the boat, the bait, and I reckon the grog with 10 grand.
3: Oh, yeah, it'd be a week-long trip for sure.
0: That's going to be a hell of a Dan Murphy's budget, my friend.
3: Yeah, I'd look forward to it too.
0: All right, Trey, listen up. These are the songs you're listening out for today. UB40, Red Red Wine. Into Evanescence, Bring Me To Life. Into Crowded House. Our favourite Kiwis, bro. Something So Strong. When we play those back to back to back, get on the phone as quick as you can. 133353. There's $10,000 cash on the line at Triple M.
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0: Got a Foo Fighters double pass to give away this morning after 10 at Townsville's 102.3 Triple M. If you ever saw the movie Happy Feet, you've seen a bunch of penguins sing this Queen hit. She's a killer queen. She did a pretty good job. Also, Cold Chisel with the song titled after what I used to get pissed on as a teenager. Passion Pop. Two Buck Chuck, we used to call it. Chisel on the way, but Emily, with your local news. We always lead first with that at Townsville's 102.3 Triple M.
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5: Morning, it's Emily Williams here. Former Townsville Mayor Troy Thompson could be eyeing a return to local politics. Mr. Thompson hasn't ruled out contesting the vacant Division 1 councillor position following the resignation of Paul Jacob. He says if elected, he'd cap his income at $100,000 a year and donate the remaining $43,000 to local charities and community organisations. A major veteran service in Townsville has secured a last-minute rescue package. The Oasis faced closure after federal funding was withdrawn last year, but will now receive support from the state government and RSL to keep its doors open. Premier David Crisafulli says the facility was built for veterans and must remain dedicated to supporting them and their families. And in sport, this Saturday's All Queensland Derby between the Cowboys and Broncos is officially sold out. Jay Clifford returns to the halves alongside Tom Dearden after spending all 80 minutes on the bench in last week's loss to the Dolphins.
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20: Good morning, Matthew Layton with you. 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